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6: Hi there, it's Damien Carbon. Cinefest Oz is rolling into the southwest, with the festival running from tomorrow to September 6. Margaret River Hart will host 4 days of films and events, including the WA premiere of Jebediah, Are We OK? There's free community screenings and Deadly Day. Families across the Great Southern and Southwest have less than a month now to claim the WA student assistance payments. Claims close September 26. You can check details carefully before applying to avoid delays. All WA school students enrolled in public and non-government schools or registered for home education are eligible. And the rise of popularity for One Nation has the West Australian building sector concerned. The Housing Industry Association's Michael McGowan is warning housing costs will rise without more migrants. The association says they are having to import tradespeople from overseas as the housing crisis worsens in regional WA.
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7: Good morning, it's Matthew Layton with you. The Prime Minister has confirmed 34 Australians are missing after catastrophic flooding in the Himalayas. The disaster has hit the Nepal-China border, killing at least 160 people. Anthony Albanese telling News 24, getting information from Nepal remains difficult, with authorities racing to account for the missing.
8: Nepal, you know, is a developing country. It doesn't have the resources that an event like that would have in Australia. So information is difficult.
7: Qantas has taken a $420 million hit from the US-Iran war as higher fuel costs and flight diversions bite. The airline's annual profit fell almost 20% to $1.3 billion. Although Chief Executive Vanessa Hudson says demand at the premium end remains strong. And actor Tim Curry, best known as Frankenfurter in the Rocky Horror Picture Show, has died peacefully at the age of 80.
9: Did you know that diabetes is Australia's fastest growing chronic condition? Over 300 Australians are diagnosed with the condition every day. Search Diabetes Australia to find out more.
7: Harley Reid will start 2027 on the sidelines. The Eagles star has failed to have his two-match suspension overturned at the tribunal. And Hawks coach Sam Mitchell says they've learnt plenty from their last meeting with the latter leading Dockers ahead of their qualifying final showdown.
10: Didn't execute our best footy in the last quarter, and against a side as good as Frio, they're going to get hold of you if you let them, and we certainly allowed that in the last part of the game. So there's a few lessons to be learnt there, but chances are it'll be a very different game this time around.
3: 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The sooner you lock in your gas, pellet or wood fire, the sooner it'll be installed at Hearthouse Bunbury and Busselton.
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11: Today in Bunbury, mostly fine with a top of 18. Tonight, down to 5. And tomorrow, fine with a high of 19. 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
17: Hello, Ashley.
18: Hello.
17: Ashley, you want to take the family on a holiday to Kalbarri. How many of you are we packing in the car?
18: There's six of us. We've got four kids.
19: Oh, okay. My goodness.
17: We're going to need
18: four
17: a bigger
18: girls,
17: boat.
18: If that makes it any better.
19: Yeah. Get the bus ready. Ashley, let's do this. So 30 seconds, 10 questions. Pass if you don't know an answer. We'll come back around to it. Your time will start after the first question. Your letter today is J for Juliet.
18: Okay.
19: Ashley, good luck.
18: Thank you.
17: Okay, Ashley, question number one. Name a takeaway food.
18: Oh. Pass.
17: A US president.
18: Pass.
17: Something you wear.
18: A jumper.
17: An adjective.
18: Pass.
17: A sea animal.
18: Jellyfish.
17: An occupation.
18: Juror.
17: An adjective.
18: Jolly.
17: A board game.
18: Jenga.
17: Oh, Ashley, you found your stride towards the end.
18: Bugger.
17: Takeaway food, you probably maybe Japanese and the US President, Joe Biden, John F. Kennedy. But otherwise, sorry we couldn't get you there, Ashley. You can try again.
18: That's okay. Thank you.
19: Good on you, mate. Thanks for having a run at it, Ashley. Alpha Bucks for $10,000 is back tomorrow at 7 and again at 8. All right, everybody, hang around. This is where things have started to get real. The wedding you built, we are into voting. We're into voting on all of the different categories every single day. Yesterday, we presented to the couple the three different venues that they had different options over, right?
17: Yeah.
19: Voting has officially stopped. That's okay. Done.
17: Well, only for the venue. We will soon be revealing the next thing you need to vote on, WA.
19: Absolutely. But in minutes, we're going to get the couple on. We're going to tell them what venue they're going to be legally married at on our show in just a matter of weeks. Stay with us.
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20: 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Gotta hit the road. Gotta hit the road. The sun ain't changing the atmosphere, architecture unfamiliar. I could get

0: George Ezra, Shotgun on the Pete and Kimber Show. It's 10 past 8. Good morning.
1: Southwest hits. It's Pete and Kimber's sing-along song.
2: Sing-along song time. Try to be as happy about this as we possibly can and keep it like really upbeat and happy and just happiness and everybody, things are fine. Everybody, relax. Things are absolutely
3: fine. We're losing more greats, yeah. But everything's going to be fine.
0: It's not like we're going to have another year like last year or 2016 or whatever it was.
3: Yeah, don't even mention that.
0: Mate, so Tim Curry has passed away at the age of 80. Like Dolly Parton passed away yesterday at the age of 80.
3: I know.
0: This is rough.
3: Tim Curry, I mean, best known for playing Frankenfurter in Rocky Horror Picture Show.
0: Yeah.
3: What a show. What a movie.
0: And among so many others. He's just an absolute star,
3: yeah.
0: Right?
3: Yeah. Annie, Times Square, Clue.
0: Yeah.
3: He's just it.
0: Take your pick.
3: Yeah.
0: Right, with regards to him. Look, it's sad that we're being inspired to play our sing-along songs off the back of these tragic circumstances. However, it does mean we get to pull out songs that are just fantastic.
3: Did we have a small discussion about which song we should play of Tim Curry? Yes, we did.
0: Yes, we did. Did we go with
3: the most appropriate for the greater group? Oh. Yes, we did.
0: Oh, no, there are other ones we could have gone with.
3: Yeah, but that's what I'm saying. We just want to appeal to the masses.
0: Yeah, you're right. Yeah. Here it is, the Time Warp on the Pete and Kimber Show. It's a

0: The Time Warp. 8:15 on the Pete and Kimber show as we say valet to another icon, Tim Curry. Passed away at the age of 80 off the back of Dolly Parton yesterday. But that's
1: all right.
0: Okay.
1: It'll just be them guys. That's it. There's nothing else for the year.
0: That's absolutely fine. All right. we're going to come back very soon with Million Dollar Voice. Guys, we have your mystery Million Dollar Voice where you will get to listen and get to throw yourself in at peteandkimber.com.au with a guess that could see you seven figures richer. But first,
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3: On the Pete and Kimber Show, it's the wedding you built.
0: So we are into Wedding You Built season. What is Wedding You Built? For those of you that are fresh to this, we do it every year around about this time where we bring in a couple. They're going to be legally married on our show. However, every single thing that happens with their wedding is over to you to be voted on.
1: We vote every single day. Voting has kicked off overnight. We've had 24 hours for you all to vote on the wedding venue for Kaylee and Clayton. And then shortly, we're going to move into the next vote. But right now, Kaylee and Clayton are back with us. Hi, guys.
4: Hey. Hey, guys.
1: How's it been? How's your last few hours been thinking about where this could be?
4: Nerve-wracking. We're just, we don't want the laundromat.
1: You don't? You decided you don't? Okay. I mean, for those who are just tuning in, the three venues that were offered to the WA public to vote on your wedding were Gusti Restaurant and Bar, which is waterfront dining in East Perth. There's spectacular views of the Swan River and Langley Park. It's gorgeous.
0: Yeah, beautiful spot.
1: There could also be a laundromat.
0: I mean, what's wrong with this? Why would you possibly want this?
1: What's most important is your marriage, guys. All we care about is you being married.
0: That's right. And also, if it doesn't work out, you can go back to the audio and go, I don't know if I said I do or not.
1: And if it's not the laundromat, it could also be that you are getting married in Spudshed.
5: I love shopping at Spudshed because there's so much variety.
6: And we love the fruit and veg. It's very fresh.
0: I think that family will be there.
1: Which we have had confirmation on that if it is Spudshed, we can't shut the store down. It's 24 hours, so it will just still be people shopping around your wedding.
7: No way.
0: Would you do the Spud? Be honest. If laundromat's off the table, would you do the Spudshed?
1: Hang on.
4: Yeah,
1: Pete.
7: As long as that was our local Spudshed, I'd love that.
1: Just to clarify, when you say laundromat's off the table, it's not off the table. It doesn't matter what Kaylee and Clayton want.
0: I didn't say it is.
1: The WA public make all the decisions and these guys don't get to say anything.
0: But
1: we don't care if they want the laundromat or not. They get what they get given with.
0: You know what? That's a real... Sorry, guys. That's a really good point. That's very important. So, all right.
1: It's a bit of a maniacal laugh. Oh, okay.
0: Hearts are thumping.
1: You might have tallied all the votes, have you? Did you get all your friends to vote? Did you try and get your family and friends involved and try and rig it?
4: Yeah, everybody. I think there was a
7: multiple chats.
0: Yeah, okay. All right. So we can tell you that the laundromat is off the table. That did not win.
7: Phew.
4: Okay.
1: Lucky for you.
0: Very tight down to Gusti. Or Spudshed.
1: Which is really opposite ends of the spectrum here.
0: All right. Let's do it. Guys, you will be getting married at Gusti.
7: Yay!
1: Woo! Oh, good. You're happy with the first vote.
4: Who would be? I mean, look at the place.
1: WA. Oh, so you've done a bit of research. You've gone on to see what it would be like.
4: Yeah, it looks fantastic. The food looks amazing and definitely the views as well.
1: Yeah, it's a gorgeous place.
0: Stunning spot.
1: As you say, waterfront dining, it's just the Langley Park views. It is stunning. So WA have done you good on this one. I think they've looked after you.
6: Thank you, WA listeners.
4: Thank you, WA. Yeah. Absolutely.
1: We don't promise that for the rest of the wedding.
0: No.
1: you are our fourth on-air wedding, and we find that in the past people vote well for the venue. And then it all goes downhill.
7: All right, there is a big grass patch out the front. I'm a bit worried about that.
0: Yeah, no, you'll be all right. Now, sit tight. We need you to hold on. We're going to come back in just a moment, and we are going to get on to the next category. People will be voting on the rings. All right.
4: Far out. Okay, so soon.
0: So you got so soon. Oh, mate, we're ripping through this. You're going to be married in just a few weeks legally on this show. Hang right there.
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3: We've got some 7 samples here. 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
7: That is good.
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0: Alex Warren of Fever Dream. 8:24. Good morning. You are home through Perth and around WA on the Pete and Kimber Show.
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0: Voting has officially begun. We are into the wedding you built. This week we've been getting to know our couple, Kaylee and Clayton, but we just found out that we will be getting them married at Goostie. At Goostie.
2: Goostie Restaurant and Bar, which is awesome. And Kaylee and Clayton are still with us. You guys are happy with that choice?
3: Yeah, I am.
2: Good on you, WA. Oh, it's gorgeous.
4: So happy.
2: Oh, yeah. Because
4: it's amazing.
2: They do everything. They do the lunches, relaxed lunches. They do elegant dinners and sunset drinks and stuff. But we are going to have a delicious breakfast wedding there for you. Kaylee, when we mentioned the venue to you, I heard you say, I'm a bit worried about the grass out the front there. What
4: yes.
2: makes you nervous about the grass?
4: I mean, obviously someone skydived in, so there's a lot of space out there for ideas.
2: I don't know why you would be so... I mean, yes, last year's bride did skydive into her wedding because that's what WA voted for. Yeah. I don't know why you'd be worried about that. It's probably not a skydive. It's probably just like a subtle jet ski across the river or something.
4: Ooh.
2: I mean...
0: How are you at water skiing?
4: Look, I love the water. I think my cousins that are beauticians wouldn't like the fact of makeup and hair, but I do love water.
2: Yeah, water skiing in a dress, who knows? We'll see what comes.
0: Okay, but Goostie's fantastic. It's going to be spectacular there along the Swan River, Langley Park, the great views, East Perth. Like, bring it on. It's going to be amazing. Now, our next vote.
2: We're now voting on the rings, guys. Voting on the rings. So, WA, we need you to vote on what kind of rings Kaylee and Clayton will exchange on their big day. And this is a legal, real wedding. It's all happening. The first ring that everyone can vote for is tattoo rings.
5: Whoa.
2: Clayton, do you want to get married or not? It's for life, mate.
3: Yeah,
2: not just for Christmas.
4: That's locked in.
0: Have you guys got tats? Are you tat people?
4: No, I have zero.
2: You've got one, Clayton, did you say?
3: Yeah, nothing huge. But yeah, mine on my back.
2: Okay, so how do you guys feel about the idea of tattoo rings?
3: Yeah, I'm okay with it. Always put a ring on top, don't you?
2: I love it. They sound like, what have we done?
0: The next thing that you could have are jellycat plush rings.
4: What?
2: Jellycats.
0: Jellycats.
2: They're a really big deal. If you don't know what jellycats are, they are plush toys that have taken over the world. They're very expensive.
0: Very
2: I don't want you
0: expensive.
2: To think that we're giving you some cheap toy. Jellycats aren't cheap.
3: Okay.
4: They are cheap.
2: They are stuffed toys that go from about $100 up.
0: Yeah, my kids are obsessed. They're so cool, though. I could see you guys getting around that.
2: Yeah.
0: I could absolutely see you guys getting around that.
2: Yeah.
4: I think our toddler will like them.
2: Yeah, for sure, for sure. And, of course, there is a third option. The other ring that people could vote for is... the Socklitch and Co. Jewelers rings. They are, of course, bespoke jewellery, beautifully crafted in Perth for over 60 years, designed to create and celebrate life's most special moments, or a plush toy. I mean, I...
0: Right.
2: Or that tattoo that you've been looking forward to having, Kaylee. I mean, isn't that romantic, Kaylee, that you get to say, if anyone says, have you got any tattoos, you go, the only tattoo I have is the only one that matters. It's my wedding ring.
4: It is lovely.
0: All right.
4: Suffrage and clothes are lovely too.
0: I'll bet they do.
2: But, you know, I'm going to tell you, there was a fair percentage of people that voted to get you married in a laundromat. So those same people are still out there, guys, and they're still voting.
0: All right, so the places you can vote. Across our socials, you can hit us up on the text line 0800 21 945. 0800 21 945. Any way you like, throw in the DMs, like whatever. However you can get your votes to us, get them there. Are they going to be the tattoo rings, the Socklitch and Co. Jewelers rings, or the Jellycat plush rings? And guys, we will check in with you tomorrow around about this time again to tell you what you will be placing on each other's hands on the day.
3: Please be kind.
2: Oh, there's no kindness here, Clayton. This, you signed up for this. Can we remind you, you guys just a couple of days ago said, we're up for anything.
0: Yeah. Yeah. All right, guys, good luck. We'll chat to you tomorrow.
3: Thank you.
4: Thanks, guys.
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7: 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Don't forget to keep to 40k's of school zones and children's crossings. It's been travelling well this morning. No issues or major delays. Could be a little wet where you are, so make sure you continue to drive to the conditions. And until tomorrow, South Western Highway. 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It's Bernie D. More traffic tomorrow morning on the Southwest Hit.
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15: Hi there, here's Damien Carbon. The search for missing 87-year-old James Ballantyne in Wagen has this morning been scaled back. Police say they will continue search efforts with the assistance of drones and SES volunteers. Anyone with information regarding Mr. Ballantyne's whereabouts is urged to contact police on 131 444. An Albany childcare provider has been hit with a $33,000 penalty after a 5-year-old escaped during vacation care and made their way home. The child had to cross a busy road and creek, with the family later finding him at home. The State Administrative Tribunal found Albany OSHC failed to provide adequate supervision. WA's demersal fishers are still waiting for government compensation 9 months after the initial ban. DPIRT advising payment negotiations now falling with Fisheries Minister Jackie Jarvis. And it's finally here, Cinefest Oz rolling out the red carpet over the next several days in the southwest.
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17: Good morning, I'm Matthew Layton. Prime Minister Anthony Albanese has confirmed 34 Australians are missing after devastating flash floods killed at least 160 people. The disaster has torn through the Nepal-Tibet border region, wiping out villages and leaving hundreds unaccounted for.
18: Our thoughts are with all those who'll be concerned about their loved ones today.
17: The PM on News 24 there. War in the Middle East has clipped Qantas' wings, knocking hundreds of millions off its bottom line. The airline's annual profit dropped 19.8% to $1.3 billion, with the US-Iran conflict blamed for a $420 million hit from fuel costs and rerouted flights. US President Donald Trump has taken another swipe at Canada, calling it one of the world's worst countries to deal with as tariffs ramp up. And Facebook and Instagram teens face new daily limits after Meta agreed to a nearly $24 billion settlement in the US over claims its platforms harmed children's mental health.
19: Clean clothes, a warm shower, a conversation. 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
17: New Essendon coach Mark McVay knows there's plenty of work ahead, with Bombers fans desperate to see improvement. He's told us the expectations are crystal clear.
20: In terms of playing against the better teams in the competition, do you have a system that stands up, that holds you in games for longer, and therefore

0: gives you an opportunity.
1: So we need to, they need to see some results in that area.
2: And Mitchell Starc has bowled his way to number one in the ICC Test rankings, courtesy of 10 wickets against Bangladesh in Mackay.
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5: Today in Bunbury, mostly fine with a top of 18. Tonight, down to 5. And tomorrow, fine with a high of 19. 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
8: All right, everybody, don your hats and boots. 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
3: 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The Southwest.

Avril Lavigne, Skater Boy at 8:40 on the Pete and Kimber Show. Good morning. Thanks for spending your morning with us through Perth and around WA. It's great to have you here. Southwest Hits.

0: I love, you know what? I didn't even realize that you guys had coordinated that little thing where you both yell Pete.
1: It says shout Pete's name.
0: Damn.
1: We just do as we're told.
2: It's instructive.
1: When you go to a gig and they go, put your hands in the air, and you're like, all right.
0: We got damn diddly damn. Now, welcome to Pete's Country Music Game. You two listening wherever you are around this little town we call Pert. And WA, you can play along with us. I've got the country music band, everybody.
1: Great to have you back, guys.
0: Yeah.
1: We love your work.
0: They have countrified some of these popular songs. We're going to start playing them. You've got to jump in and tell me what they are. Are y'all ready?
1: Yes.
0: Let's go.

0: Slip Mat. Excuse me?
1: I do know it, but normally I'm on a pole.
2: Right. And all right.
3: Hey. No, no, please, tell us more.
1: This new country fire song, it just changes everything.
0: Right. Out the window. Okay, absolutely.
3: Let's do one more here. Just one more. Now they change the lyrics just a little bit.

0: is.
1: Is it Kanye?
0: It ain't Kanye. He said the name Jay. I'll give you that much.
2: Oh, Jay-Z.
0: Jay-Z.
1: Yeah, but it's the...
0: Which one?
1: The
0: which
1: one? 99 Problems.
0: It is 99 Problems.
1: I'm sorry. I'm sorry. It took me so long.
0: That's okay. The flip it along.
2: The country music band is thirsty.
0: They are so thirsty today. And got a lot of problems.
1: Do you know, I have said many times when we've played this game, if you are exceptional at it, if you're in the car thinking, what is wrong with these two? Why can't producer Ringo and Kemba work it out? Text us, because I would like them to have a go.
2: I agree.
0: It would be good.
1: I would love to get someone else on the phone to play it live.
0: All right, you're welcome. Get through on the text line.
1: Hey, Pete, why didn't you get the country band to play that?
2: Yeah, true.
1: It's all right, guys. Step down. You only get paid to do the songs.
0: Yeah, that's it. I don't have enough money.
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18: Angelo's not a fan of mine. He thinks that rolling in the deep is our word. You know about rolling down in the deep. I'm like, that is not the original rolling in the deep.
0: She's so funny.
1: I mean, you also get the accent in there because it's just one of those, the accent, her speaking voice sounds so different to her singing voice.
0: Yeah, 100%. Yeah. All right. Okay, pretty straightforward that one. So head to peteandkimber.com.au. Cast your guess. If you are correct, and we'll tell you if you are in about half an hour's time, congratulations. You'll make it into the Millionaire's Lounge. 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

0: I just might.
1: 8:53 on the Pete and Kimber Show. Good morning. I just might. Thank you for spending your morning with us on a morning where our massive interview with Macy Gray, if it goes up on the podcast today, will be nothing more than, mate, you're an icon. I'm sorry. This is a bad line.
0: And then going, no, I think the line's good again. Let's talk to her. And then going, nah. Let's hang up on you twice.
1: I'm very curious. I do listen to our podcast. I will be listening today to find out if it even made it there.
0: If I were like a new listener, for example, and I didn't know where I could get the podcast with all the best bits of the show, where would I go?
1: on the listener app is where you would go.
0: You know when we talk about doing an alley-oop and like we set each other up?
1: Mate, I've never been good at basketball. I'll give you the hot tip right now. I've never been good at basketball. Hey, the wedding you built. So we are into voting, right? So the wedding you built is we found our couple, Kaylee and Clayton, and they are letting us hand over all of the major elements of the wedding to you. They will be legally married on this show in just a few weeks' time. Now, this morning we revealed that the venue is going to be the very lovely, the very wonderful Gusti Restaurant and Bar, so we know that. That's locked in.
0: It's going to be stunning. It's on Langley Park there in East Perth. It's got, you know, riverside views. It's going to be stunning.
1: Mm.
0: It's a lovely venue, and I think WA were very kind with their voting.
1: Now, right now on your voting, so you can go to the socials, just click our stories. You can go and vote on the text line as well. We have revealed to the couple this morning that the next vote will be on the rings, the first one of which could be tattoo ring. Tattoo ring.
0: Their reaction to that wasn't as enthusiastic as we thought.
1: I expected more, to be honest. Yeah.
0: I mean, the wonderful thing is that part of the major criteria of being selected as our couple to get married live on air is that you have to be up for anything. And I do believe the two of them said, we're up for anything.
1: They did, very much
0: we'll
1: so.
0: We'll do anything. And as soon as we said, you're going to get tattoo rings, they were like, oh.
1: Yeah. Once it goes live to air, mate, you can't take it back. The other thing that we mentioned is that we have the very awesome, very stylish, very in vogue right now, Jelly Cat plush rings. All right, so the Jelly Cat plush rings, every kid wants these things.
0: Not cheap, $100.
1: Yeah, very nice. Different animals there. And then, you know, there's the other thing as well. Sokolich & Co. have logged on in. Hey, how about these Sokolich & Co. jewellers just give you these beautiful bespoke rings. How about that?
0: Oh, beautifully crafted.
1: Yep.
0: Over 60 years in Perth, designed to celebrate life's most special moments.
1: Now, there's the text line. I love seeing the text line votes come through because there's three numbers there that I've never seen before, 277, 025 and 220, all of which are saying Sokolich & Co. And I reckon they're mates or their family or they have been worded up to vote for it.
0: All of WA, you get to vote. You get to choose. I get that a lot of people will go for the voting of going, if it was my wedding, this is what I would want.
1: Yeah.
0: But it's not your wedding.
1: No.
0: You just build it.
1: Yeah.
0: So, like, the consequences don't matter. What we want is something that's going to sound amazing on air.
1: Yes. All right. So, do your best. And by that, I mean do your worst. Get on and vote right now. Text line. Get on and vote on the socials. Click the stories. Any way you can, get them to us. Tomorrow after 8 o'clock, the couple back on, where we will reveal to them live which rings they will be using on the day. Have a great day. We'll catch you there.
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13: Hi there, here's Damien Carbon. An Albany outside school hours care provider has been ordered to pay $33,000 after a 5-year-old child escaped the service and walked home alone. Staff were busy cleaning toys when the child jumped a fence and crossed a creek and busy road. The State Administrative Tribunal found the provider failed to adequately supervise the child. The search for missing 87-year-old James Ballantyne in Wagen has now been scaled back. Police this morning say they will continue search efforts with the assistance of drones and the SES. Anyone with information regarding Mr. Ballantyne's whereabouts is urged to contact police on 131 444. Don't dump that fish. That's the message today from WA's biosecurity experts during National Biosecurity Week. DPIRT is reminding aquarium owners never to release unwanted fish or pets into rivers, lakes or wetlands. And Cinefest Oz is getting underway across the southwest.
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8: Good morning, I'm Matthew Layton. 34 Australians remain missing as the death toll from catastrophic flooding reaches at least 160. Disaster has devastated communities along the Nepal-Tibet border, with hundreds still unaccounted for. Nepal's embassy in Canberra is preparing to ask the Australian government for urgent financial and technical assistance. Qantas has posted a weaker annual profit after soaring fuel costs from the US-Iran war. The airline made $1.3 billion, down almost 20%, with the conflict costing the carrier $420 million through pricier jet fuel and longer flight routes. Premier Ben Carroll has promised to kill off a hidden 1% fare levy, while refusing to say when he first learned Victorians were being charged it to help fund the suburban rail loop. And Meta has agreed to new teen safeguards and a nearly $24 billion settlement after 29 US states sued over allegedly addictive Facebook and Instagram features.
11: Research shows that regularly eating ultra-processed foods can increase your risk of developing type 2 diabetes by 53%. Search Diabetes Australia for more about the nation's fastest growing chronic condition.
8: Mark McVeigh knows winning over Essendon fans won't happen overnight, but he's embracing the challenge. The new Bombers coach says he loves their passion.
14: If you felt like you'd had enough, I appreciate that. If it's not James Hurd, I also understand those feelings. But all I ask for is the opportunity. I might not win them over straight away, and that will take time, and I understand that and respect that, but I am willing to do the hard yards to hopefully win them back.
8: He's also hinted the Bombers could target an experienced leader like Scott Pendlebury.
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2: This is Heat Weather.
16: Today in Bunbury, mostly fine with a top of 18. Tonight, down to 5. And tomorrow, fine with a high of 19. 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

0: Southwest Hits. Here with Scotty today on the home of the Pete and Kimber Show. And yesterday they were chatting to Kaylee and Clayton. They're the couple that's letting you help plan their wedding. So we get to vote on all the elements of their big day. And yesterday Pete and Kimber outlined the venue options. There was a beautiful waterfront restaurant. There was a laundromat up for grabs. Or
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0: Overnight on the Pete and Kimber Instagram page, voting was up for where they will get married. I'll be revealing the results if you missed it this morning a little bit later on. So keep it locked here on Hit and make sure you're tuned in to the Pete and Kimber Show tomorrow from 6. I'm

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3: Anjo's not a fan of mine. 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
2: Ah, she is one of the best. 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

0: is HIT's Million Dollar Voice. Did you guess that famous voice for the chance to win $1 million? 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
0: 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Another voice is coming up in the next 20 minutes. All day. This is Hit.
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0: Still a lefty there who will be performing in Boston around about this time next year. The news just dropped overnight. She's also performing in Australia in October this year. Not stopping in Perth though. Bit of a surprise considering her dad is the CEO of an AI company and he's worth $16 billion. I'm sure she could have got here, but no. And hey, speaking of tours, I have got the most massive announcement coming up next. I'm serious. You're going to need to keep it locked on Hit. One of our all-time favourite artists here on Hit will be announcing an Australian tour.
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19: Hi there, it's Damien Carbon. Compensation for demersal fishers in the Great Southern and Southwest will now fall to Fisheries Minister Jackie Jarvis. Fishers are still waiting 9 months on from the ban for compensation, and they're worried the process will be delayed further with no way to pay their bills. The opposition's Kiralee Waugh says significant payment delays is impacting fishers' mental health. A major milestone today with NBN announcing its Amazon Leo satellite service is on track to start rolling out to regional WA from mid-next year. While most Aussies access broadband through fibre and fixed wireless networks, satellite remains critical for some of the nation's most remote homes and businesses. Gavin Williams says they'll help customers transition over from their current Sky Muster service.
20: And we're also enabling existing Sky Muster services to continue working while customers transition.
19: And the red carpet's rolling out for CityFest Oz. It returns to the southwest for the next week or so.
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22: Hello there, I'm Matthew Layton. More details have emerged about 15 Australians unaccounted for after catastrophic flooding. The group was hiking in Nepal and includes boys aged 11 and 14, with the oldest member aged 64. Prime Minister Anthony Albanese says 34 Australians are missing in total.
23: Nepal, you know, is a developing country. It doesn't have the resources that an event like that would have in Australia. So information is difficult. Now, our thoughts are with all those who'll be concerned about their loved ones today.
22: The PM speaking there on News 24. And war in the Middle East has hit Qantas hard, wiping $420 million from earnings as annual net profits slid almost 20%.
24: Fares have had to increase because the cost input from the higher fuel price has been significant, and particularly significant for Qantas International.
22: Qantas CEO Vanessa Hudson there.
25: Did you know that diabetes is Australia's fastest growing chronic condition? Over 300 Australians are diagnosed with the condition every day. Search Diabetes Australia to find out more.
22: AFL rising star winner Jagger Smith can't believe he's getting ready to line up for a final when his Blues go up against the Demons on Saturday night.
26: Yeah, it's pretty exciting to see where we've come from the middle of the year to where we are now. To think I'm playing in a final series in sort of my first season playing AFL footy, it's pretty special, so I just can't wait to get out there and play on Saturday. I think the pressure's going to be pretty high, so looking forward to it.
22: And Geelong will learn today what penalty it faces over the Jake Collar-Jasny concussion waiver saga after the AFL Commission met last night.
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29: Today in Bunbury, mostly fine with a top of 18. Tonight, down to 5. And tomorrow, fine with a high of 19. 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
2: It doesn't get much bigger than this, folks. 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This is for me. 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That is where you can do so as well. 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Bruno Mars stopping at Optus Stadium Saturday, the 13th of February 2027. This one is going to go absolutely off at Optus Stadium. 24K Magic, one of Bruno's best on Hit Southwest.

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1: 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Get buzzing. Here are the Spice Girls. How good on Hit Southwest. Yeah.

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3: So we're taking a very quick 1 hour break from Million Dollar Voice this hour because we did something very special indeed. We announced that Bruno Mars is going to be touring Australia next year as early as February, including a stop in Perth. One of the only artists I can think of this year that's actually considered Perth in their tour. I am such a fan of that. Well done, Bruno. Optus Stadium, Saturday, the 13th of February. He's one of the world's greatest entertainers. He is back. Bruno Mars bringing the romantic tour to Australia this February and March 2027 with guests Tyler and Anderson .Paak. 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Bruno Mars, On My Soul. You're on Hit Southwest.

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1: Bunbury Busselton's average unleaded price today is around $2.04 a litre, while some servos are selling it as low as $1.91. The average for diesel sits around $2.48. Census night was Tuesday the 11th of August. There's still time to complete. In the census, every answer matters. Authorised by the Australian Bureau of Statistics, Canberra. Fuel Watch, getting you in the know on where to go for fuel.
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20: 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So let's make that happen right now. 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It's your Guilty Pleasures 3-peat.

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3: Hi there, it's Damien Carbon. The search for missing 87-year-old James Ballantyne in Wagen has been scaled back today. Police say they will continue search efforts with the assistance of drones and SES volunteers. Anyone with information regarding Mr. Ballantyne's whereabouts is urged to contact police. WA's demersal fishers are still waiting for government compensation 9 months after the ban. Leaving some out of pocket and unable to pay their bills, DPIRT has advised payment negotiations now fall to Fisheries Minister Jackie Jarvis. NBN is a step closer to bringing regional Australia an alternative to Starlink, set to launch a low-Earth orbit satellite service mid-next year. Dubbed Amazon Leon, Gavin Williams explains more.
4: 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Now we've finalised the initial products and transition approach that will now support these eligible customers to move from our existing SkyMaster services to NBN Leo.
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6: Hello there, I'm Matthew Layton. At least 34 Australians are unaccounted for after deadly Himalayan floods, including boys aged 11 and 14. Foreign Minister Penny Wong says officials in Nepal and Tibet are urgently checking tour groups and pilgrimages, with the number of missing Aussies potentially rising.
7: I've conveyed to them our support, my request that they do everything they are able to ascertain the whereabouts and welfare of any Australians, and invited them to contact me if they need further assistance.
6: Qantas is fast-tracking the exit of its iconic A380s from 2028 after net profit fell nearly 20% to $1.3 billion. Meta will tighten teen safety rules on Facebook and Instagram and pay nearly $24 billion to settle a landmark lawsuit brought by 29 US states. And Tim Curry has died aged 80, decades after making his mark in the Rocky Horror Picture Show.
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6: Geelong has been slugged with a $140,000 AFL fine over Jake Colajasny's concussion agreement. The league found the Cats failed to lodge the contract variation, with an investigation ruling it was an oversight rather than a deliberate cover-up. And Bulldogs coach Luke Beveridge says he almost fell off his chair after hearing about Collingwood's training plans. The Magpies were granted a full session at Marvel Stadium ahead of tomorrow night's wildcard final. Beveridge says it's hilarious, given the Bulldogs have struggled to get access there.
0: Cold mornings getting the better of you? The sooner you lock in your gas, pellet or wood fire, the sooner it'll be installed at Hearthouse Bunbury and Busselton.
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8: Today in Bunbury, mostly fine with a top of 18. Tonight, down to 5. And tomorrow, fine with a high of 19. 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
2: 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You ain't here to

0: According to the Billboard Hot 100, that is the third most popular song in the world right now. Ella Langley with two songs in the top five. That one was Be Her. You heard it on Hits, the home of the Pete and Kimber Show, who are doing The Wedding You Built once again. So this morning, we found out that Kaylee and Clayton, the couple that's letting you help plan their wedding, will be tying the knot at a beautiful waterfront restaurant. That option won the votes over Spud Shed and the laundromats. Now, we need your votes on the wedding rings. So, should it be the stunning rings from Sacklitch & Co., the jelly cat plushie rings, or tattoos, like actual real tats?
1: Isn't that romantic, Hayley, that you get to say, if anyone says, have you got any tattoos, you go, the only tattoo I have is the only one that matters. It's my wedding ring.
2: It was lovely.
3: All right.
2: Sacklitch & Co. sound lovely too.
3: I'll bet they do.
0: I think we can tell what Kaylee wants. 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

was there. He released that in like March and then proposed to his American girlfriend a couple months later. Congratulations to the happy couple. You're on Hit Southwest with Scotty this morning. And if you know a local legend, someone in the Southwest who's always showing up for others, just an absolute kind, beautiful soul, we want to hear about them. 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Harry Styles' ex here, funnily enough, continuing the playlist now. Taylor Swift with I Knew You Were Trouble on Hit Southwest.

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3: 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And he was like, "It's May."
2: Congratulations if you guessed Justin Timberlake. Yes, of course, "It's gonna be May." One of the most iconic moments from the NSYNC discography. If you did guess correctly, you are officially in the Millionaire's Lounge and your chance to win $1 million. Well done. If not, another opportunity next hour. Keep it locked on Hit after Lewis takes over from me. Until then, I've got plenty more tunes to play. Don't miss The Voice, Sunday and Monday nights on 7. One of those many tracks I'm still to play includes the man himself. Here's Justin Timberlake with "Rock Your Body" on Hit, your Million Dollar Station.

0: 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Did you guess that famous voice for the chance to win $1 million? Keep it here. Another voice is coming up soon on Hit.
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4: 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Suddenly a shoot 'em up game. 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

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All day. 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

0: Southwest, I Have to Bounce. Lewis in next with a DJ Konski mega mashup and your next $1 million voice. Keep it locked on Hit. 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
13: Hi there, it's Damien Carbon. An Albany childcare provider has been hit with a $33,000 penalty after a five-year-old escaped during vacation care and made their way home. The child had to cross a busy road and creek, with the family later finding him at home. The State Administrative Tribunal found Albany OSHC failed to provide adequate supervision. The search for missing 87-year-old man James Ballantyne in Wagen has now been scaled back. Police say they will continue those search efforts with the assistance of drones and local SES volunteers. Anyone with information regarding Mr. Ballantyne's whereabouts is urged to contact Crime Stoppers. WA's demersal fishers are still waiting for state government compensation 9 months after that initial ban. DPIRD has advised payment negotiations now fall to Fisheries Minister Jackie Jarvis. And it's finally here, with Cinefest Oz rolling out the red carpet over the next several days in the southwest.
12: Hit National News.
19: Hey, I'm Tessa Randello. Two boys are believed to be among 34 Australians missing after a deadly flood in Nepal. A travel operator says the boys were part of a tour group in the area. The Foreign Minister says they can't confirm that information. Penny Wong with a message to family and friends of those missing.
20: I would say to you at this stage, access and information are very limited given the scale of disaster. We will do our best to ascertain whatever information we can.
19: In the AFL reports, Geelong's been hit with an $140,000 fine over a controversial concussion waiver. Defender Jake Colajasny signed a waiver that made him personally responsible for any further concussion-related injuries. Meta's agreed to major changes to Instagram and Facebook, bringing an end to a landmark lawsuit in the US. The tech giant will also pay more than $23 billion after dozens of states alleged to design the app to be addictive for kids. And tributes are flowing for actor Tim Curry, who passed away at the age of 80. He starred in the Rocky Horror Picture Show.
21: Research shows that regularly eating ultra-processed foods can increase your risk of developing type 2 diabetes by 53%. Search Diabetes Australia for more about the nation's fastest-growing chronic condition.
19: Carlton will head into Saturday's wildcard final against Melbourne in red-hot form with 11 wins and a draw in 14 games. But coach Josh Fraser says nothing is guaranteed.
22: There is a level of belief that we are building somewhere towards the style of football we want to play. The challenge is to be as consistent as you can be, particularly against these really good teams.
19: And Bulldogs coach Luke Beveridge is confident two stars will return against the Pies tomorrow night. Aaron Norton suffered an ankle injury last weekend, and Tim English has been sidelined since round 22 with a knee issue.
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23: Increasing sunshine for the rest of today in Bunbury. Tonight down to 5 and tomorrow fine with a high of 18. 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
3: 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But DJ Konski, he's got a bit of a surprise with the midday mashup. 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
3: 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You've got 30 minutes. Who is this?
6: All kinds of different music. 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So I'm allowed to go into the studio and know what they're talking about.
3: All right, who could that be? 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Who knows a lot about music? 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He's whipped up a 15-minute midday mashup. Nothing but Bruno

0: hit music station. Oh yeah, it is. Announced this afternoon that Bruno Mars is coming back to Australia next year for his The Romantic Tour. And you could be going, you could be in this crowd. Yeah, you got to keep it locked right here for your free tickets. How quickly are we dishing them out? Well, Karen and Tommy have some this afternoon. You got to keep it right here. Also, our million-dollar voice is underway. 13 minutes left for you to tell me who this is.
1: 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So it's my job to study all kinds of music. So I'm allowed to go into the studio and know what they're talking about.
0: Who could that be? It is our million-dollar voice. If you get it correctly, you are in our Millionaire's Lounge for $1 million. You got 13 minutes left. 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
2: 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How exciting. Bruno Mars in Australia. 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Karen, tell me they're on from 3. 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
1: Yeah, they are back to my morning from 6, and this morning we found out that Kaylee and Clayton, the couple who are letting you plan their wedding, will do it at the Waterfront Restaurant. Now, though, we've got to put our votes on the wedding rings. Would it be a nice, stunning ring? Will it be the jelly cap plushie rings or tattoos?
2: Isn't that romantic, Kaylee? You get to say, if anyone says, have you got any tattoos? You go, the only tattoo I have is the only one that matters. 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
7: Hey, I'm Tessa Randello. 34 Aussies are confirmed missing after a fatal flash flooding struck between Nepal and Tibet. A tour operator says two Aussie boys are among those missing, but the government can't confirm the details. At least 160 people are confirmed dead, with DFAT urgently seeking an update on the welfare of Australian tourists. The AFL slapped Geelong with a massive fine for a concussion waiver the Cats ordered to pay $140,000 after signing a letter with defender Jake Polajasny, making him personally responsible for any head injuries. Three of the big four banks are now tipping another interest rate hike this year. ANZ and CommBank are expecting to see it increase in November, with NAB predicting a jump as soon as next month. Comes after stronger than expected inflation figures. And the star of Rocky Horror Picture Show and Stephen King's It, Tim Curry, has died at the age of 80. His management says he died peacefully. No cause of death has been released just yet.
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7: Western Bulldogs coach Luke Beveridge has had a laugh at Collingwood getting special access before tomorrow night's wildcard final. The Pies trained at Marvel Stadium despite tenant clubs often being denied sessions there. Beveridge says he almost fell off his chair when he heard.
11: If what do I think of the Pies training at Marvel? If you didn't laugh, you'd cry, Ollie. Yeah. I just think it's hilarious. It's a crack up, really.
7: In the other wildcard clash, Melbourne take on Carlton at the MCG.
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28: Increasing sunshine for the rest of today in Bunbury. Tonight, down to 5, and tomorrow, fine with a high of 18. 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
1: Oh, what an afternoon it has been. 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
2: 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Drums on Uptown Funk. Like, I'm in there.
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0: 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We wrote this song about that feeling of wanting to love someone, but not being able to. If you've ever stayed in a relationship, even though you know how it's going to end, this one's for you.
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1: 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That's me playing guitar on Locked Out of Heaven. Drums on Uptown Funk. Like, I'm in there.
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0: a brand new album, Wild Child. 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You'll be hearing him nice and loud. 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Plus, if you want to be a millionaire, let's get you in our Millionaire's Lounge with our million-dollar voice. 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
1: Hi there, it's Damien Carbon. The search for missing 87-year-old James Ballantyne in Wagen has been scaled back today. Police say they will continue search efforts with the assistance of drones and SES volunteers. Anyone with information regarding Mr. Ballantyne's whereabouts is urged to contact police. WA's demersal fishers are still waiting for government compensation 9 months after the ban. Leaving some out of pocket and unable to pay their bills, DPIRT has advised payment negotiations now fall to Fisheries Minister Jackie Jarvis. NBN is a step closer to bringing regional Australia an alternative to Starlink, set to launch a low Earth orbit satellite service mid-next year. Dubbed Amazon Leon, Gavin Williams explains more.
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19: Hey, I'm Tessa Randello. Rescuers are searching for survivors of fatal flash flooding on the Nepal-Tibet border. 34 Australians are confirmed missing, with a tourism operator saying two boys are among them. Foreign Minister Penny Wong says the destruction is devastating.
20: I would say to those friends and families, all Australians are thinking of you at this time, as I know this is a very worrying situation for you all.
19: The death toll is now at 160 people. The AFL has fined Geelong $140,000 for a controversial concussion waiver. The letter was part of a contract extension with defender Jake Colajasny, where he took responsibility for any further concussion-related injuries. Two men from WA have been charged for allegedly being part of a cybercrime syndicate. Federal police say the network created software to rob thousands of businesses across the world. It compromised 500,000 credentials. And tributes are pouring in for Rocky Horror Picture Show star Kim Murray, passing away at 80.
21: Did you know that diabetes is Australia's fastest growing chronic condition? Over 300 Australians are diagnosed with the condition every day. 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
19: Back to the Cats' $140,000 fine for the concussion waiver. AFL CEO Andrew Dillon says the club did almost everything right, but they didn't lodge a variation with the league.
22: What this issue has highlighted is a big challenge for the AFL industry, for our clubs, our players, our officials, in relation to risks that face us. And in light of that, the AFL and the AFLPA have initiated a review to strengthen our concussion frameworks.
19: An independent investigation finding Geelong didn't intend to deceive the AFL and AFLPA.
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24: This is Heat Weather.
25: Increasing sunshine for the rest of today in Bunbury. Tonight, down to 5, and tomorrow, fine with a high of 18. 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
0: And we appreciate this artist. 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Who is it? If you get it right, you are in our Millionaire's Lounge for life-changing money as we do non-stop music now with Alex Warren. You've got 30 minutes. Good

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2: Bruno Mars, yeah, he was this hour's Million Dollar Voice. 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Mark on 131060. You knew it was Bruno Mars right away. 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And if you won the mill, you'd actually spend that on Bruno Mars tickets.
4: Yeah, look, the wife and my daughter have both seen him, yeah. But I'm yet to experience. 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
2: No, you are missing out. We all know he's going to perform. 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Karen, Tommy, they have your next Million Dollar Voice.
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we are dishing them out this afternoon. Yes, already. You want to go see Bruno Mars? We got them. Carrie and Tommy. I have all your free ones in about 20 minutes when they take over at 3. You got to keep it locked right here to your number one hit music station. Obviously, we all know Bruno Mars going on tour here in Australia next year. The Romantic Tour. So, so, so exciting. So, instead of doing our guilty pleasures that we usually do here, we're going to do some secret sing-alongs. Not secret, nah, these are just favourites. Everyone knows these songs from Bruno Mars. They are our favourites. You want to turn this up. Locked Out of Heaven, 3 hits away. Uptown Funk kicks it off on your number one hit music station as we celebrate Bruno Mars

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0: with Bruno Mars songs because he announced something today. Yeah, the fact that he's coming back to Australia for the Romantic Tour. How exciting. February and March of 2027. 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Karen, tell me they have your next $1 million voice in minutes. 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
23: Hi there, it's Damien Carbon. An Albany childcare provider has been hit with a $33,000 penalty after a five-year-old escaped during vacation care and made their way home. The child had to cross a busy road and creek, with the family later finding him at home. The State Administrative Tribunal found Albany OSHC failed to provide adequate supervision. The search for missing 87-year-old man James Ballantyne in Wagen has now been scaled back. Police say they will continue those search efforts with the assistance of drones and local SES volunteers. Anyone with information regarding Mr. Ballantyne's whereabouts is urged to contact Crime Stoppers. WA's demersal fishers are still waiting for state government compensation 9 months after that initial ban. DPIRD has advised payment negotiations now fall to Fisheries Minister Jackie Jarvis. And it's finally here with Cinefest Oz rolling out the red carpet over the next several days in the southwest.
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25: Good afternoon, Rick Arden from 7 News with your update. Perth travellers are among the Australians missing in Nepal after a catastrophic avalanche triggered massive flash floods, killing at least 160 people so far. Homicide detectives are investigating the death of a woman in Perth South. The 28-year-old was found unresponsive in St James last night. She was rushed to Royal Perth Hospital but couldn't be saved. Meta, the parent company of Facebook and Instagram, has agreed to a $24 billion settlement in the US, promising to introduce new child safety measures across its platforms. Qantas has posted its lowest pre-tax profit in 4 years at just over $2 billion. The airline says the war on Iran pushed its fuel bill up by $610 million. And tributes are pouring in for Hollywood legend Tim Curry, best known as Frankenfurter in the Rocky Horror Picture Show, following his death aged 80.
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27: Good afternoon, Ryan Daniels with your 7 Sport update. Fremantle Dockers star Murphy Reid looks set to return for next Thursday's qualifying final clash with Hawthorn at Optus Stadium. The All-Australian missed the last two games of the season with a groin issue but trained strongly today. And the AFL have handed Geelong a $140,000 fine for their handling of Jake Colajasny. An independent review found the Cats failed to lodge a letter signed by the defender relating to concussion.
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29: Increasing sunshine for the rest of today in Bunbury. Tonight, down to 5, and tomorrow, fine with a high of 18. 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

0: Yeah, big show on the way today. It's not just Gary and Tommy. No.
1: Isn't that funny when you just add like a hat or glasses, you can become a whole different person?
2: You've put Sammy's concussion glasses on,
1: yeah,
2: which have got a tinge red shade to them, which you're given Anastasia.
1: Yeah. I'm out of love! No, no, no, no, no, no, no.
3: We should play that. Jesse, put it in the log.
2: How do you feel in them?
1: I feel like a whole different person.
2: Do you? What? Talk to me.
1: So I immediately feel smarter.
2: Mm.
1: Which is weird because Sammy wears them because without them, he's a bit dumber.
2: I don't think they make him smarter.
1: What are they for?
2: I think they're just, they're a bit, it makes, you know, light a bit less form so he doesn't have to have as many naps during the show.
0: What's he down to now?
2: He has one every 7 minutes. So he's just got to put his head down. So he has a 3 minute nap cycle every 10. You get him at 30%, basically he'll be unconscious.
1: I do feel smarter, and I feel.
2: You sound concussed, ironically.
0: See, you do, actually.
1: I immediately feel like a sexy librarian.
0: No.
2: They're really poles apart. Yeah, Anastasia and a sexy librarian.
0: I don't think librarians wear sunglasses inside.
2: Because you look,
1: Yeah.
0: Yes. Is this because of the turtleneck?
2: Nothing from you. I don't trust the pages in their correct order.
0: I don't think we're...
2: You're giving more of a sleazy record exec than you are.
0: Yeah, I don't think librarians wear turtlenecks without sleeves.
2: You look like a man that would call a young artist toots and think it's fine.
0: Yeah.
2: When's the single
1: today,
2: dropping?
1: Toots.
2: Toots. We got heaps.
1: Actually, we got Bruno Mars tickets on the way to it.
2: We do. We've also got cash aplenty to give away. We got four and five. We got cash drawers back. Plus, we're doing shop, scan, and win. Thanks to the wonderful folks at Coles, and you could win $10,000. But up next,
1: yes, something happened at a very important meeting I was at this morning
2: at the library.
1: Oh my god, I should have worn these to my meeting. I'll tell you all about it.
2: I don't think they're giving what you think they're giving.

0: Is it Anastasia or is it Carrie Bickmore? We just can't tell anymore.
1: The glasses are off. It's back to Carrie.
2: Give us your best.
1: I shouldn't do that too much. That's not good for my vocal cords.
3: Oh, and you've got to go on tour soon. When I'm cold out here, and I'm left outside alone. And I'm left outside alone.
1: So, you normally do this food court thing.
2: Yeah.
1: But I think I've got a food court thing, but I don't really know what a food court thing is.
3: Okay.
1: You know how you do your segment, your food court, and you say, we're all in session or something?
3: Yes, yeah. Court's in session.
1: Can I do that?
3: Yeah.
1: Yeah.
4: All rise for the food court.
3: Firstly, does it involve food?
1: It does involve food.
3: And have you got a gripe about a certain type of food?
1: I've got a food that I think has not a single purpose. I can't. If someone can tell me why we need it, I'd love to know. I think it should be outlawed.
3: Okay, this is great.
1: It's quite specific.
3: Sure. Is it a type of lettuce?
1: No.
3: Because there's too many.
0: Yeah.
1: So this morning I had to go to a business meeting, and I was at this business meeting, and I was a bit intimidated by the man that I was sitting opposite, so I was on my best to, like, proper behaviour. I was trying to get money out of him for my charity, so I was
0: You made it sound so easy.
3: Wheeling and dealing.
1: Yeah. And then my glasses back. No, I was trying to be very proper, right? Mm. Anyway, we both ordered a coffee, and when I order a double shot skinny cat, right?
3: Mm. Yeah.
1: But in this case,
3: in a takeaway cup.
1: Yes, but I didn't order the takeaway cup because I thought
3: you would have been livid.
1: No, I just thought sitting at a nice restaurant and then ordering a takeaway cup is embarrassing, right? Even by my own standards, I do prefer my coffee in a takeaway cup. Yes. But I ordered it, and then I was like, I don't want it in a cappuccino thing. I want it in a latte glass. So I just ordered a double shot latte.
3: Yes, I think you should stop with the takeaway cups. By the way,
1: why?
3: I think microplastics are killing us all. I just think if you've got the chance to drink out of a glass.
1: I'm not taking that kind of advice from you.
3: Why?
1: Given what happens in your world.
3: But what, so I can't care for you.
1: Yeah, but I just think microplastics are the least.
0: How many calories
3: I reckon they're going to, how many calories?
1: They're going to get us all, who cares? Anyway, yes, microplastics aren't good, but I might as well just stop living if I'm going to avoid microplastics. They're in everything.
0: Mm.
1: They've got us. Anyway.
3: That's the attitude.
0: So you went with the ceramic.
3: Yeah.
1: I went with a double shot latte, and it came out, and it was so strong, it was almost like black, right? And I was like, oh, I'm not going to be able to drink this. So I thought, I'll put some sugar in it, right?
3: Yeah.
1: But I didn't want a lot of sugar, just a bit of sugar. And in front of me was big sugar cubes. That was all there was as an option.
3: Yes.
1: And then I popped one in, and then my brain was like, I don't want a whole sugar cube in there.
3: Don't stir.
1: And then I was like, oh, so I went in with my spoon and scooped it back out.
3: Mm.
1: And then I was like, I just want half a sugar cube. So then I got a knife. This is in front of this man. And on my napkin, I tried to carve in half a sugar cube.
3: Mm.
1: And it wouldn't carve in half. It was like a block hard thing. And I was like, how do I have just a little bit of sugar?
3: Mm.
1: There was no option.
3: Mm.
1: And then I was like, why would they have sugar cubes there? Just have a bowl of sugar. Why do we need sugar cubes?
3: Because they're no mess. I'm a big fan of
1: But that assumes everybody wants one teaspoon of sugar.
3: Well, it's the same with, like, so the packets of sugar, like, that's a single serve. So when you rip them open, you know what I mean? That's just like one.
1: You can use half of it if you don't. But a sugar cube, you're forced to only have the whole sugar cube.
3: I think your argument is you want sugar cubes made obsolete, right?
1: I just don't think we need them.
3: I wouldn't have seen one in 20 years.
1: Mm. Really?
3: I think
1: they're often at fancy places.
3: Sugar cubes?
1: Oh. Sugar cubes. I think people think they look cool,
3: I feel like. The closest thing I've seen is like when they get the big cubes of salt for the horses to lick.
1: What?
0: Oh.
1: No.
3: Yeah, they get big like salt box for the horses to lick.
1: Then what does that do?
3: They love them.
1: Oh.
3: Yeah, you can imagine how good it would be if you're imagine if it wasn't socially unacceptable
1: to
3: lick salt. I'd be licking a salt cube like that.
1: Anyway, I don't think we should have sugar cubes. I think they serve no purpose. They just humiliated me in front of a man that I was trying to impress. And I just felt like it was just a waste of. I looked at them and I wanted to turf them over my shoulder.
3: Yeah, gone. So you want to know what other foods suck?
1: What other foods serve no purpose?
3: Yeah.
1: They cause more problems than they do joy, and they should not be ever on the menu.
3: Get rid of
1: 13,
3: them.
1: 13, 10, 60.
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0: For your Thursday arvo, it's Carrie Bickmore and Tommy Little.
1: All rise for the food court.
2: Sugar cube should be obsolete. Yep. Got myself in a little pickle this morning, and I just wanted a little bit of sugar in my latte. Mm. And I found myself trying to saw a sugar cube in half while I was having an important business meeting because I didn't know how to only have a bit of the sugar cube. I have been informed by many of the people calling up, including some people on our team, I should have just stirred it for a bit and taken it out. Thank you, everybody.
3: Can I add another one that should have been made obsolete? Mm-hmm. The yellow capsicum.
2: Oh, yeah.
3: Who cares? Green or red's enough.
2: I don't even think... I actually think I would take yellow before green. Green's gross.
3: Do you reckon? You know, I only realised recently that paprika is capsicum. Did you know that?
2: No, I didn't. Yeah. No, it's not, is it?
3: It's ground up capsicum. Mm. Yeah. I had no idea.
2: Marietta, what are you calling to say?
4: Hi. Look, I really hate to be Captain Obvious over here, Carrie, but... You realise you can hold half the ice cube into your hot coffee and it dissolves and you can just toss the rest away?
2: Yeah. You and 50,000 people have called up to tell me that, Marietta. Where were you this morning at my meeting as I soared through a sugar cube with a bread knife?
3: Marietta, are you a fan?
2: Trying to show my survival skills. Are you
4: a fan? Am I a fan of you or the sugar cubes?
3: I'll take answers to both. Oh, thank you, Marietta. Have $50. There you go.
2: Oh, come on. You can't just pay people to like you.
0: You can.
3: No, she liked me first, and then I paid her.
5: Now she can buy tickets to your comedy show.
2: That money.
3: Better. Yeah. Let's not pay. Give it to her till next year.
2: Thanks, yes, Marietta. Right. What about Adrian? Hey, Adrian.
6: Hello. How are you?
2: Yeah, good. What food needs to be obsolete?
6: Since the invention of double-coated Tim Tams, who is buying single-coat Tim Tams anymore?
3: Oh.
2: I prefer them.
3: Oh, do you?
2: Too much chocolate in the others. Oh. I just want a simple... Don't mess with the best. Like,
3: I feel like you're turning...
6: If it was so good, why did they invent the double coat in the first place?
2: Because they're just big business, you know, and they're trying to find new ways to sell us stuff.
3: Is Big Tam getting the best of us? Is that what's
2: Big
3: happening?
2: Tim's getting it.
3: Is that? Yeah. Big Tim. So, Adrian, can you tell me, I'm not that familiar with the Tim Tam varieties and their price points. Does double coated cost more?
6: Same price,
3: and you get more?
6: Yes.
3: That makes no sense to me, Carrie.
6: 100%.
3: Carrie, how do you explain that? They should drop the price of the single coated.
2: No, I think they should just keep the single coated.
3: If a painter only did one coat of paint on your house, they would charge less than if they did two.
2: That is true. Mm. That is true. I've got no argument against that.
3: Got her, Adrian.
6: Yeah, you see? Nailed it. Knew it.
3: Thank you.
2: What about, who have you got there?
3: G'day, Beck.
7: Hey, how you going?
3: Yeah, good. What should be made obsolete?
7: Poppy seeds. I don't get it. They get stuck in your teeth. They get everywhere. Why?
2: And they don't even taste, do they? Although an orange and poppy seed cake is delicious. Now that I think about it.
3: Beck, I'll kind of sound like I'm disagreeing, but then I'll come to you with another option. I had prawn toast for the first time in my life the other day. It was covered in poppy seeds and it was delicious. But, no, are they sesame?
2: Sesame.
3: What's poppy?
2: Poppy, the black ones that are very much more obvious in your teeth.
3: Oh, they suck, Beck. Yes.
2: It's the same as when you have chia seeds. I reckon they get
3: that's what I was about to add. Yeah. Yes. Oh, producer Kieran's got his hand up.
5: Sorry, I wanted to go back to the Tim Tams.
2: Oh, no, we're talking about poppy seeds.
5: I've moved on. Back to the Tim Tams.
3: You've moved on back to the Tim Tams.
5: Just did some research. Do you want to know the difference? The original Tim Tams still exist?
2: Yeah.
5: You get 11 in a pack. Do you know how many double coat you get?
2: 10.
5: 9.
2: No. That's fair.
3: You get 9.
5: 9 double coats at 11 original.
3: So a coat is worth like half a Tim Tam pretty much.
5: Mm.
3: Wow. Are you okay
2: with that? Got him.
3: Yep. Yeah, that's fair. Yep.
1: Carrie and Tommy are always serving up something good. 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

0: Stella Lefty. That is Boston for your Thursday arvo. It's Carrie and Tommy.
1: Yes, and we've got some Bruno Mars tickets to give away.
2: 13 10 60 if you want them.

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1: You may have heard Anderson .Paak there. I believe it's Anderson .Paak, but that shouldn't dull the excitement. G'day, Amanda. Oh, my God, Amanda. Do you want to go see Bruno Mars? Oh, my God, yeah, wow.
2: Is there multiple people in the car, or is that all Amanda?
3: No, it's just me.
1: Hey, Kerry, we've got a few other callers. Should we go to someone else?
2: Oh, absolutely. I didn't get enough enthusiasm from Amanda.
1: Amanda, we just need our call. We need our callers to have a bit of energy, and you've been a little flat. Hey, Amanda.
3: Yes.
1: Guess what?
3: No.
1: Yeah.
3: No way.
1: Yeah, way. You're going to see Bruno Mars!
3: You're the best. You're the best. Oh, my God, thank you so much.
1: Two tickets are coming your way.
3: Thank you. That's my daughter.
1: Oh, have the best time at the gig. It'll be amazing.
3: Oh, my God, my heart.
1: Oh, my God, my heart. Thank you, Amanda. Love you.
3: Thank you. Have a great day. Bye.
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1: And up next, we all go there. Probably, I mean, I'm asthmatic, so I go there basically weekly, but I reckon most people, particularly if you've got a family, you're probably in this place once a week. And we've all got questions about what they're actually doing behind there. What are you up to? You cheeky little munchkins. We're going to talk about it now.

0: See that, man? You can win them. 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
1: What are they doing at the chemist? Is the question. So you go in and you pop your script in, and doesn't matter if there's 10 people there or no one at all, they're like, that'll be a few minutes. And then even though you've just scanned your script, and often it's for my asthma stuff, right? Mm-hmm. Often I can see my puffer there on the shelf. It's just there. Like I could, it would take me, if there wasn't a counter in the way, one step and boom, grab that, and then I'm on my way. And they go, just you take a seat over there. And then they just go over and tippy-tippy, play a bit of solitaire, move a few things around. And then they'll go have a chat to the other bloke and go, what do you reckon about, does he look like he's wheezy? Does he look wheezy? Can we give him a puffer? He's only been here 400 times before.
2: This is, you and our producer Kieran discussed this yesterday for a good half an hour, and no amount of any of us going, they have to enter your details into the system.
1: But entering your details into the system.
2: This is what happened yesterday. As soon as we offered a thing to say,
1: But entering your details in the system, my script's on my phone. And when they scan it in, it already comes up on their little screen there. I can see it on their screen
2: but
1: there.
2: Maybe,
1: and then they walk over to another whole different computer.
2: Yeah, but maybe that's their dispensing computer, for example, and that's got to make sure that...
1: doing a manual entry. I'll go scan my phone at that computer. And they go, boop, over there.
3: And why do we have to go to one side and then go over the other to pick it up?
1: That's true.
3: My medication's closer to where I was.
1: And especially because a lot of the people that are there are infectious because they're getting stuff for their stupid... And they want to make sure... We walk that all the way across the shop.
2: You've got a theory that you think it's just so that we're forced to spend time spending money in the chemist.
3: Yeah, we're buying stuff. If you sit around and you're bored, you're buying stuff.
1: I got tooth whitening stuff the other
3: day. Exactly.
1: Yep.
3: And your teeth are perfect.
2: They are looking good.
1: I haven't used it yet.
4: I haven't time.
1: No, would you ever? Yeah, I ran out of time.

0: They're selling jelly beans because what else am I going to buy when I'm in there? I want something sweet all the time. So then I buy the jelly beans.
1: Back at the front counter, that's different. I do think there's something that must be happening because, like, maybe you're the puffer that's up there on the thing. Mm. Maybe it's not the exact amount that you need or something. Maybe they need to adjust the measurements.
2: Because I can see it. And they wait a few minutes and then go get the one that I had my eye on.
1: Why are puffers behind the counter? I feel like that should be in front of the counter.
2: I don't know. We don't want anyone breathing too well.
1: We need return business.
2: Not in this life.
0: At the chemist near my house, it now is automated, so stuff comes from the sky. It just drops down.
1: Does
0: but
1: it?
0: Even then, they're just stood around doing other...
2: Hang on. What?
0: It's like all the medication is kept upstairs and then like, a little robot, I guess.
1: But hold on, so say you put in your...
2: Beavers used to send messages up those tubes.
0: Yeah, it just drops down now.
1: But hold on, so you go in there and say you want a, I don't know, whatever, cholesterol medication or something, and you've got your script.
0: What are you trying to say to me?
1: I was going to say your antidepressants. And again, I was just picking
0: Gary, sorry. It's okay, we're all depressed.
1: I was trying to pick something that wasn't specific. Especially and then when I picked cholesterol, you then went, well, that's an attack. And it wasn't. I just was trying to think of a generic.
2: You went, wasn't. If I was attacking him, I was going to go his depression.
1: No, I wasn't. I take him. There's no shame in taking medication. I'm saying I was trying to pick something that was non-attacking.
0: We go in and we scan this. Beep.
1: Yeah.
0: Duloxetine, please. Thank you. Which is the antidepressant she was talking about. So everyone knows.
1: But hold on, your measurement, how does it know the thing in the sky?
0: So then there must be something in the sky, in the stockroom upstairs.
2: Let's park your robot chemist from Japan to the side for a second.
0: It still takes five minutes.
2: I agree. I think we've complicated things.
1: But maybe because your measurements, your antidepressants and mine might be a different...
2: What are you saying? He's on a higher dose.
1: A different dosage. So maybe they need to... Even though the medicine's there.
2: I've got to get his cholesterol one.
0: And then they're consulting.
2: Hey, can we mix this tubby sad bloke?
1: He says he needs HRT too, which is strange.
2: That's weird. That is weird. 131060. Pharmacists, I'd love to hear from you.
1: What are you accusing them of doing? I want to know.
2: Dilly dallying. A bit of horseplay back there. I think they're discussing.
1: They don't look like the horseplay type.
2: I think they might go up to their mate and go, have a look what he's got.
3: Yeah, true.
0: Bit of good suppression.
2: And guess what? His dosage has gone up. Ooh. Obviously, their relationship's going well. Anyway, things like that. I'm just not sure. I thought in an era of Wi-Fi, phones doing everything, all of this. Why are we going in and basically cracking out a typewriter and binging and getting new
3: 15
2: and getting new toner because Tommy can't breathe while he's sitting there? Don't worry, he's wheezy, but he can wait. I just want to know.
3: He's not running anywhere.
2: I just want to know on 131060. What are you doing back there behind the counter, you little cheeky pharmacy people? Give us a call.

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4: Bunbury Busselton's average unleaded price today is around $2.04 a litre, while some servos are selling it as low as $1.91. 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

0: job.
1: Your Thursday arvo, it's Carrie Bickmore and Tommy Little coming up after 4 o'clock. You could hear your way to cash.
2: But right now, I mean, they save our lives in a lot of ways, but they also waste our time.
0: It's a big call.
1: Saving our life and wasting
0: it. It's a weird group of people to target. Why?
2: No, I'm not targeting them. I'm curious.
0: Very targety.
2: Yeah, I know, but radio needs to be entertaining. And if I just go, they're really good, but why are you taking so long? They're wasting our lives.
0: You've accused chemists of playing solitaire and to fill time.
2: And dilly-dallying Big Pharma wants us to spend money in the store. When I go to get something and I can see it on the shelf behind them, why do they have to go, even if there's no one else
0: and
2: there,
0: they just,
1: well,
0: why
1: do they go to grab a seat? Extending your life a bit, maybe they're entitled to a bit of it.
2: Maybe, but also maybe they're writing their novel when they're off there on their separate, maybe that's why it's a separate computer and they're like, okay, and in the beginning there was a woman
1: are they
2: who
1: running the
2: came
1: Bible?
2: Into, is that how that starts?
1: Yeah, I think so.
2: Does it?
1: I think so.
2: I didn't know.
0: But you love reading. You should read the Bible sometime just to, you know, for shits and giggles.
1: Imagine if the people that go door to door came up and said, let me tell you about the life and times of Jesus Christ for shits and giggles.
2: And also, is that what a priest is doing in his sermon on Sunday? Today we're focusing on the shits. Next week it'll be the giggles. Don't you worry. G'day, Nadine.
3: Hey.
2: Are you a pharmacist?
3: I might as well be. I live at the chemist.
2: Yes.
3: I have a 100-year-old mother and I'm always there with her. And I have asthma.
2: Yes, me too. It ain't easy being wheezy, Nadine. What do they do when they're back there typing away? What are they doing?
3: Can't you see? All right, this is how it works.
2: Yeah.
3: The little 12-year-old, you do the scanning with that person, and then they go and they grab the physical medication off the shelf and they put it in that box you're staring at, right?
2: Yes.
3: And please stop saying, what were you saying? Measurements. The measurements are actually called dosage. And to say you're on 50 milligrams and I'm on 80, it's all pre-packed.
2: I'd be on more than you,
3: 80 milligrams. 80 milligrams off the shelf, and it sits in that box.
2: Yep.
3: But it's not yours until the actual pharmacist who's allowed to deal drugs, right? He has the actual license, the dealer.
2: Yeah.
3: He has to type it into the computer and print your name onto the little sticker and put it on the sticker himself.
2: But why doesn't that, when I'm scanning it from my phone, why doesn't that just all happen?
3: Look, Dale, you're a bit advanced and I don't do scanning. We don't have scanning at my chemist. Oh, nothing drops out of the ceiling either.
2: You don't, yeah, no, Kieran threw
0: a spanner
2: in the
0: world. To be fair, the drops out of the ceiling one is not.
2: Yeah, no one knows.
3: I don't know where you live, but, you know, that's pretty cool stuff.
2: It's downtown Tokyo, Nadine.
3: Drugs falling from the ceiling. I'll take two, thanks.
0: Good on you, Nadine.
2: Okay, thank you, Nadine.
0: Okay, so that's not really the answer, though, because she's not a pharmacist. We still need a pharmacist.
2: Yes, yes. G'day, Andrea.
4: Hello, how are you?
2: Yeah, great. Are you a pharmacist?
4: I certainly am. I've been a pharmacist for a long, long time.
0: How do you feel about Tommy's claims that you dilly-dally, Andrea?
4: Well, I can see how that could be seen from the outside, but I can assure you I'm not dilly-dallying because I don't like people standing there staring at me for that long.
2: Yeah, sorry, that's exactly what I'm
4: doing. They find a bit of food still stuck in my teeth if they're looking at me.
0: So what are you doing, Andrea? Once the script gets put in, what do you do?
4: Okay, so we're receiving, we've got a whole stepwise here through, which is the step to good dispensing, guide to good dispensing. So we receive our prescription.
2: Yeah.
4: We make sure that it's a valid prescription, that it's not a forged prescription.
2: Yeah.
4: They happen a lot. Even with electronic scripts, they still happen. They forge prescriptions.
0: Mm-hmm.
4: Making sure it's legal. Making sure the patient's the right patient and the name. Very often I've seen doctors put the wrong patient's name on or no patient at all.
2: Yep.
4: Then we look at your medication history, see if there's any interactions, see if you've had this one before, if we need to tell you how to use it. Sometimes things go out of stock, so they're unavailable. Like, I don't know if you remember, there was a fiasco when Ozempic first came out that you couldn't get it.
2: I do.
4: So we look if we've got it.
2: Yes.
4: You, no idea.
2: Yeah.
4: So there's supply arrangements, looking at that. Then the best thing is looking to see if the doctor's written things in the right way. And
1: a lot of the doctor's mistakes.
4: Yeah. Well, that's what we're the gatekeepers. And
2: Andrea, I'm so all of it, that sounds very valid, and I do appreciate there are a lot of steps, but I don't understand why is not a lot of that automated.
4: Well, some of it is automated. So we've got software that will come up and say, hey, Tommy took this and he shouldn't be taking this.
2: Yeah.
4: Then we look at it and look at
0: on an hourly basis.
4: Yeah. We look at the severity of the interaction, then we make a clinical judgment as to whether it's worth talking to you about it or if you've already had that before.
2: Yep.
4: The supply arrangements, things go in and out of stock from the wholesalers on like a monthly basis. So that would be why. And the fraudsters are getting better and better. So we have to be better and better at looking at forged scripts. It's not like the old days where they used to try and copy the writing of the doctor
2: yes.
4: or their Panadol report. It's a bit different.
2: Andrea, if someone has a forged script or an illegal script, do you tell them or do you just quietly tell the cops and just tell the person it'll be another 5 minutes?
4: It depends who it is. I'm probably think that I'm a bigger person than I am at all of 48 kilos, but I will tell them and
2: yes.
4: say, look, this isn't a valid script, off you go. Sometimes we've had to supply it if you feel really in danger, but the scripts, I mean, I feel sorry for the cops. They just say, take a picture of it, send it to me, and
2: yes.
4: they don't come with lights and sirens.
0: I wouldn't mess with you, Andrea.
2: No.
0: You got a vibe I wouldn't mess with.
2: So
0: I know you might be 48 kilos, but I feel like you'd pack a punch with some, you know, some words that would sting.
4: Yeah, hey, I used to work in Frankston with dozens and dozens of methadone patients, so I think I had my introduction to it all there.
2: Andrea, do you ever, just to clarify, do you ever dilly-dally?
4: Not when the patient's waiting. I really try not to dilly-dally. Like,
0: Second question. Yeah. Are you told to slow down so that we shop more in the store and buy more?
4: No. So I own the store.
2: the pot thickens, Andrea. The pot thickens.
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24: Good afternoon, Rick Arden from 7 News with your update. Perth travellers are among the Australians missing in Nepal after a catastrophic avalanche triggered massive flash floods, killing at least 160 people so far. Homicide detectives are investigating the death of a woman in Perth South. The 28-year-old was found unresponsive in St James last night. She was rushed to Royal Perth Hospital but couldn't be saved. Meta, the parent company of Facebook and Instagram, has agreed to a $24 billion settlement in the US, promising to introduce new child safety measures across its platforms. Qantas has posted its lowest pre-tax profit in 4 years at just over $2 billion. The airline says the war on Iran pushed its fuel bill up by $610 million. And tributes are pouring in for Hollywood legend Tim Curry, best known as Frankenfurter in the Rocky Horror Picture Show, following his death aged 80.
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26: Good afternoon, Ryan Daniels with your 7 Sport update. Fremantle Dockers star Murphy Reid looks set to return for next Thursday's qualifying final clash with Hawthorn at Optus Stadium. The All-Australian missed the last two games of the season with a groin issue but trained strongly today. And the AFL have handed Geelong a $140,000 fine for their handling of Jake Colajasny. An independent review found the Cats failed to lodge a letter signed by the defender relating to concussion.
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29: Increasing sunshine for the rest of today in Bunbury. Tonight down to 5 and tomorrow fine with a high of 18. 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
4: 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Boom, boom,
3: boom, boom, boom. This is Carrie and Tommy.
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0: Hey, Callan.
1: Hiya.
0: Good, how are you?
1: Yeah, good, good.
0: You need a bit of cash at the moment?
1: I sure do.
2: What are you going to spend it on, Callan?
1: Couldn't be sure.
2: Yeah, nah. Have you got a favourite number?
1: I do, yes.
2: What is it?
1: 7.
2: Okay, you ready for yours?
1: Sure am.
2: Here you go, listen close.
1: Beautiful.
2: What do you think?
1: 7.
2: Callan, you just won $7. That's all yours.
0: Give Callan a second go and give him more than that.
2: Okay, Callan, do you want another go?
1: Beautiful, thank you.
2: Okay, you will ruin your $7 though, so you'll be submitting your $7 back into the pot, but I can give you another go.
1: Beautiful, double it.
2: Okay, double it. Here we go. Oh,
0: dream big, Callan.
2: Callan, listen close. Here we go. See if you can tell what the number is. What do you think?
1: 72?
2: It was 14. Where's she going?
0: Tickled himself.
2: Let's go to Keely. G'day, Keely.
3: Hello.
2: What's your favourite number?
3: 5.
2: Okay. Here you go. See, listen closely, Keely. What number do you think it was?
3: 5.
2: You just won $5, Keely.
3: Yeah.
2: Do you want another go and I can get rid of the $5 and give you a bigger number?
3: Yes, definitely.
2: Okay. How much bigger? What do you reckon?
3: I reckon like 500.
2: 500?
3: Yeah.
2: Okay. Here we go. Listen closely. What do you think it was?
3: 501.
2: Oh my gosh. Keely, you know how you said 500?
3: Yeah.
2: And, like, before that you said 5 and I drew 5?
3: Yeah.
2: Why didn't you think I would just...
3: No, like, don't tell me that!
2: Keely, you said 500.
3: I know, but I thought it was just one stroke. Can I go again?
2: You don't want to go again, Keely, because you've just won $501! Yeah, Keely! No worries at all. Have the best time.
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1: When did Fonzie get here?
0: Did you ride the bike in?
1: Yeah. You've been on the hog. Carrie's just chucked on a sick leather jacket.
2: I like my leather jacket. Oh, I even looked out to Sarah, who's cool, and she went, meh.
1: No.
2: I think it's
1: no,
2: anyway.
1: I like it. You just look like you.
2: You're the one that I want.
1: Yeah, that big one. Sandy vibes.
2: I grabbed it without trying it on with the turtleneck, and I admit with the turtleneck.
1: It's you look like and yes. I like this look, but you know.
2: Why are you laughing then?
1: Because I don't mean this to be insulted, because it looks great on you.
2: It doesn't. You know, I saw your face when I put it on, and that was not
1: it was
2: a face.
1: Just like, I looked away for 2 seconds, and I turned back, and Fonzie was my co-host. It was very confusing for my eyes.
0: How was jumping the shark?
2: That's just so niche.
1: It looks like old bikers when they go on trips and they want to still look a bit like a biker but mainly don't want to be cold. That's you, because the turtleneck under is huge, and then you're off this leather
2: jacket. Had to roll the turtleneck down. If I actually but let also, the turtleneck but, do its thing.
1: What's happening with our, with our respect?
2: I've got no neck.
1: Yeah, you just look uncircumcised.
0: Oh, it's almost like
1: there.
0: That.
1: But what's happening with our respective temperature controls? I'm wearing a t-shirt. You're wearing a turtleneck and a leather.
2: I know. I'm taking it off. I'm now subconscious. I just grabbed it on the way out. I haven't worn it all winter, and I had plans to wear it, and I just thought it might go, but it doesn't go.
0: To be fair, the turtleneck's sleeveless.
1: The turtleneck is sleeveless. It's the first turtleneck boob tube.
0: You know, bikers love that
2: backless.
0: Stuff.
2: It's not a boob tube.
1: It's backless.
2: It's backless.
0: The
2: it's
0: back of the back. Biker gang.
2: Oh, it's got no back.
0: Yeah.
1: It's got a back.
2: A very low back.
1: But isn't backless when it's
2: oh
1: like
2: my
1: the
2: God.
1: Ass that holds
2: I just mean it's not a boob tube. That's arseless.
1: No.
2: They're chaps. I'm wearing jeans for
1: guys,
2: clarification.
1: Can we talk about, I wanted to talk about something serious.
2: Okay, what?
1: My fairy porn has a deadline. So, you know how I'm into all these fantasy books? Mm-hmm. And if you're listening and you think he's joking, no. I'm very much serious. It started with Dragon Smut.
2: Mm-hmm.
1: The Fourth Wing series, you've read the fourth, the technical name is the Imperium series. I know, don't yell at your radios, your fantasy
2: don't
1: freaks
2: think
1: like
2: anyone
1: me.
2: Is.
1: No, there'll be some fantasy listeners listening.
2: No, I'm sure.
1: We're as diverse as the human population itself, Carrie.
2: No, I'm
1: we're
2: not.
1: We're just normal people who dare
2: I know,
1: to dream.
2: Don't attack me. I'm just saying I don't
1: but
2: think
1: let
2: they...
1: us escape our dreary existence and into the world of literature.
2: Yeah,
1: we
2: you
1: don't
2: let
1: all
2: me
1: have
2: wear my
1: sick
2: leather.
1: Harley Davidsons like you.
2: You let me wear my leather. I'm just saying I don't think buddy. They're yelling at the radio.
1: Well, we don't all have a sergeant at arms on hand to do our dirty work. Sometimes we need some escapism. And so the series I'm currently reading at the moment, and I know I'm late to the party, is A Court of Thorn and Roses, which is considered fairy smut.
2: Okay.
1: As opposed to dragon smut. Jesse here, a beautiful boy, you have read the series.
0: It's the best.
2: Okay.
1: It's the best. Here's the problem.
2: What is the problem?
1: The problem is there's 5 books in the series, maybe even
0: yes,
1: 6.
0: There's 5.
1: 5. 5. And
0: so far.
1: And the books are...
2: Are they the thick ones?
1: The books are
2: big. Oh, my God,
1: big.
2: They're enormous. Like, the one that I read, The Fourth Wing, it was so big.
1: So these ones, I reckon, are even bigger. I was at the cafe the other day, and I insist on reading an old analog standard book instead of a Kindle. And so I had to have it open while I ate my pasta. I had to wedge my phone up on one side to weigh it down, including then the little bread plate as well on that side, and then the other side a salt and pepper shaker. And so that held my book open while I peered around to read the pages. They're massive. I'm only halfway through the third book, and yep. I've just found out the new one is coming out October 27, and so
2: it's
1: I have
2: okay,
1: a deadline.
2: 2 months.
1: To read 3 books.
2: Oh, sorry, not to finish this book, to read the next 2 as well.
1: Yes.
2: Sorry, but why do you need to read it by the time the book comes out?
1: Because I want to be in the frenzy.
2: You want to be in the book frenzy?
1: Yes. Do you remember when the last of the Imperium series came out?
2: No.
1: And all they did a midnight release. What do you mean? We dressed up for it.
0: Remember, he bought us all the book?
1: Yeah.
2: Yeah, but I don't remember the frenzy.
1: Yeah, there was a frenzy.
2: Did you get up at midnight and go somewhere?
1: I got up.
2: Did you?
1: At early in the morning. My bookshop didn't open until 10, but there were bookshops in the world that opened at midnight, and they brought out tables of books covered in a purple cloak.
2: So you want to be part of a frenzy?
1: Yes.
2: Mm. I don't know if I've ever been part of a frenzy, like waited up for something.
1: See, here's what I want to talk. I want to talk frenzy.
0: What about the latest Harley Davidson?
1: Yeah.
2: No, I did once when Michael Jackson was something that we all wanted to go see.
0: What a pivot.
2: When I was like 17 or something.
1: Jacket back on.
2: 17.
0: Who knew that fairy porn wasn't going to be the most questionable
2: thing? I lined up overnight. And I got to the front ticket counter and the last ticket sold and I missed out never seeing Michael Jackson.
1: So you've never been part of a frenzy?
2: So no, I tried to be, but I haven't. I don't think I've ever been part of a frenzy.
1: See, I'm going to be, that's why I need to get these books done in time because I want to be part of the very smart frenzy that's going
0: to
1: happen.
0: Oh, you could do what producer Kieran does and you could listen to the book and put it on 3x speed.
1: No.
2: Maybe you just need to hunker down. For the next, 2 months and get through them all.
1: But here's what I want to talk. I want to talk frenzies because this is going to be me and a bunch of other freaks like me all around the world.
2: Do you go into parks sometimes and act out, like, the books and stuff? You see people
1: Act out the books.
2: You see people in parks and they're doing role play?
1: I think they're doing medieval reenactments, but those people are cool in my books too. I'm down with them.
2: Mm-hmm.
1: Anyone flying their freak flag, I'm very happy with. Good on you.
2: But you're not in parks. You're in your bedroom being a freak.
1: No, I mean, I'll be a freak in a park.
0: Not in the streets.
1: No, I'm a freak in the sheets and a lady in the sheets. No, a freak in the streets and a lady in the sheets.
0: There you go. Yeah.
1: Thank you very much.
2: I'm so confused. 13, 10, 60.
1: And when I'm a butcher of a man that buys meats. Anyway, 13, 10, 60, I want to know what frenzies you've been part of. What have you waited for the release date? You've been like, oh, my God, I'm going to get this at midnight or like you with your dude tickets, you're going to wait up all night and try and get tickets. What means the world to you that maybe other people don't care about? I want to celebrate it. Give us a call. Frenziers 13 10 60.
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0: That is On My Soul. If you want to win tickets to go and see him, karentummy.com.au.
1: Where is your soul, if you had to point to your body?
2: Yeah.
1: Right beneath your sternum.
0: Above your waters.
2: Yeah.
1: But not where your heart is.
2: Behind it. Deeper.
1: I reckon I might be in your throat.
2: Do you think?
1: Maybe.
2: I feel like it could almost be down towards my tummy a bit more.
1: Anyway, you are getting us sidetracked yet again because I want to talk about and talk to freaks like me who are into stuff that, you know, not everyone's into, but the people who are into it are really into it.
3: Tell me where the freaks at.
1: I am reading, I've read my Dragon Smart, and now I'm reading Fairy Smart. If you don't know, it's A Court of Thorn and Roses, it's a series, and I found out the new book's coming out on October 27th, and I've still got 3 books to read, and it's stressing me out, Curry.
2: Andy, have you been a part of a frenzy like this before?
4: I am actually part of the same smart frenzy that Tommy is a part of.
1: Yes.
4: I've actually called to give you some bad news, mate.
1: Yeah.
4: You can read the other 2 books in this series, but the author, Sarah J. Maas, has actually got 2 other series, one with the book of 8 and one with the book of 3 that you need to read before you read this 6 because they're all interconnected.
1: Oh. Andy, I've read the Throne of Glass series.
4: Have you read Crescent City?
1: I have not read Crescent City. I have it sitting there. But do I have to get through all of these for this new one?
4: You certainly do because in Crescent City, one of those characters literally travels to that world. It is completely interconnected.
1: Oh,
4: and you cannot start
2: the
4: thing.
1: It's the multiverse.
4: It is literally the multiverse.
2: How long to take to get through one book, do you think?
4: I do it like obsessively, so it takes me a couple of days, but for most
2: couple
4: people,
2: of days. Andy, did you have a job?
4: Yeah, I'm a teacher.
1: Oh, good on you, Andy. Aww. Andy, it takes me, I love it, right? But I'm not a fast reader, so it does take me a while.
2: Like, what are we talking? Like a week or months? Or?
1: Oh, I reckon I've been on the current book that I'm on, the third one. I reckon I've been on it for a month. Yeah.
2: Right. Mm.
1: Yeah. So maybe, Andy, do you reckon I can listen to the Crescent City ones as an audio book?
4: Yeah, I tend to. I do the audiobook when I'm driving to and from work and when I'm doing dishes and cleaning. And I swear to God, a Kindle actually makes you read quicker. I know you said you like the old digital, but I got a Kindle and it has changed my life. So I can't recommend it enough for you, mate.
1: Okay, thank you. I really do appreciate it. One more question for Andy. Sorry, this is now just a personal, I'm using it as a paging service or something. Andy, do you reckon I can listen to the Crescent City ones while I read A Court of Thorn and Roses?
4: Yes, definitely.
1: Oh, you're the best. Thank you, Andy. I really appreciate your help.
2: Stephen.
5: Yep.
2: Yep.
5: Yep. Hey, how you doing?
2: I can't imagine you in a frenzy at all, Stephen. What frenzy have you been in?
5: It was a few years back now. I've done the Call of Duty frenzy.
1: Oh,
2: same here, mate.
5: Oh.
1: Hey, Stephen, can you tell me about Call of Duty? I obviously know it's a game, but are there different variations of the game or, like, you know, like new releases and stuff?
5: Yeah, they do like Call of Duty, the series, and then they've got the Modern Warfare series, and then they've got the Black Ops series as well.
1: And so is it the same as what I was talking about? Do they have a release date and you want to be there, you know, at the shops for the release date and stuff?
5: Yeah, most of them do.
1: Yeah.
5: It's been a few years since they've done a midnight release with them, though. So they're not as popular as they used to be back when I was a bit younger.
1: Yeah.
2: It took me a long time to realise that Call of Duty was COD.
1: COD.
2: You ever played COD?
1: Yes.
2: Did you know that was Call of Duty?
1: Yes.
2: Yeah.
1: Are you still playing COD, Stephen?
5: No, I've given up on the games since I became a dad, and the young fellas have been picking them up, and they play it now, and they're like, oh, you should play, Dad. And I'm like, nah, you guys play way too much for me to keep up now.
2: No.
5: Everything's changed so much because it's all online now.
1: And so they would just be so much better than you were back in the day?
5: Oh, 100%.
1: Yeah.
5: Without fail.
1: Stephen, have you thought about getting into the Fairy Smut books that I'm into?
5: Oh, no. Reading's not for me.
1: Okay. Well, if you want, there's audiobook options and I can't recommend it enough.
5: I do listen to podcasts.
1: Yeah.
5: And I do listen to a couple of audiobooks, but... yeah, that's few and far between.
1: Okay. Well,
2: good,
1: whatever you do,
2: Stephen.
1: Enjoy it.
2: What about Lisa? Lisa, what frenzy have you been a part of?
6: Hi, Carrie. And by the way, I'm the same with the COD thing.
1: Good on you, Lee.
6: Love you, girl. My kids are all into COD, and then they started talking about Call of Duty, and I'm like, what? pod, and I'm like, oh.
1: So funny.
6: So I did 2,387 phone calls to the mint to get hold of Bluey $1 coins.
1: What? I didn't even know you could call the mint.
2: And not that many times. That's stalker territory, Lisa.
6: No, so they do limited releases of coins.
1: Yeah.
6: And if they're high demand, they do like a you go into a drawer and your name gets called out and you can purchase the coins. But sometimes you only get like one of the six sets and things like that because they all come out in individual ones.
1: Yeah.
6: And so one out of a six set is not really worth anything.
1: And so you to get them, you have to call the mint.
6: You pretty much have to call the mint to guarantee that you can get the full set.
2: Sorry, how many times? Over what period of time?
6: This was all starting from the 9 a.m. when they opened.
2: You called how many times?
6: 2,387th call was the call I got off through on.
1: And so
2: four people at the mint.
1: Was everyone...
6: No, well, it goes through engaged.
1: Because everyone wants the Bluey coins.
6: Everyone wanted the Bluey coins.
2: Is this for your kids or you?
6: For me.
1: Oh,
2: is that the
1: so
2: only,
1: sweet.
2: Like, frenzy you've ever been a part of?
6: Well, the other one, I show my age a bit too much.
2: What is it, Lise?
6: I was involved in the frenzy to get tickets to see Peter Andre.
1: I love it, Lise. You absolute legend.
6: But in my defence, I was quite a lot younger and he was really hot and all that sort of stuff. And I got dragged up on stage and I got kissed and I didn't,
2: what?
6: I swear, I didn't wash my cheek for like a month.
1: Lisa, we better, if the mint ever release Peter Andre coins, they are in big trouble.
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0: Survival. I didn't even know this was possible. A guy lost at sea, he's come back alive and in one piece, but you won't believe how long he's been out there.
1: Well, speaking of loss, we lost one of the best yesterday. Obviously, Dolly Parton passed away at 80 years of age, but her goddaughter, Miley Cyrus, has come out. She's issued a statement saying that their most sacred moments were private and they'll stay there behind the stage, beneath the glamour and between our hearts. And she said, "What I know is Dolly would want me to feel it, write a song about it, and then continue on and be strong." So we may see some music in the future from Miley about her love and relationship with Dolly. But how interesting is this? So ages ago, Miley spoke about how the date of August 25th is a significant date to her.
2: On August 25th, because this particular date historically has been important to me personally and in my career.
1: So lots of big things have happened. It actually happens to be her dad's birthday on August 25th, but it was the day she released, she wrote Wrecking Ball. It was the day the Robin Thicke MTV thing happened. It was the date that something else she wrote.
0: It was a breakup, was it?
1: Yeah, one of her, her breakup with Hemsworth happened on the 25th. And yesterday, on the day that Dolly died, her godmother, it was the 25th of August.
0: Oh.
1: Yeah. I don't normally believe in that woo-woo stuff, but I just find that strange.
0: Yeah, so do I. I also find, I know I'm nitpicking here, but if you're Liam, you know that. Like, what are those things, like her dad's birthday? What are those things that have already happened? Surely you go, maybe not August the 25th.
1: But are we assuming he broke up with her?
0: Whoa, Carrie, whoa.
1: I mean, she can now buy her own flowers, so that was a telling song that perhaps...
0: Should we get it on?
1: Yes, let's get it on.
3: The Southwest Hits, Carrie and Tommy, live across the Southwest.
2: We were

0: Thursday afternoon. It's Carrie Bickmore and Tommy Little.
1: Because, as you know, I am the one on the show that they call the newsbreaker.
2: Sure. Your stories are normally from about 5 years ago. But they are interesting.
1: In this case, that is so hurtful.
2: When's this one from?
1: 2012. The reason it's made the news today is because there was a book eventually written about it, and one of the guys involved did an interview about it. Do you know about Jose Salvador Alvarenga?
2: Mm-hmm.
1: He was a Mexican fisherman, and he set off in November 2012 on what was meant to be a two-day shark fishing trip.
2: Oh, yeah.
1: Him and his apprentice, his 22-year-old apprentice. His name is Ezequiel Cordoba. And there was a five-day...
2: What's his name?
1: Ezequiel Cordoba.
2: Oh, well done.
1: There was a five-day storm that broke out, busted his GPS, disabled the motor on... He was just on a little kind
2: like
1: of fishing
2: dinghy.
1: Boat, a bit bigger than a dinghy, but not that much. And he was swept out to sea. This was off the coast of, as I said, Mexico. Keep that in mind for a bit of later detail. After about 4 months...
2: What? Hold on. Swept out to sea with what? Any food on board? Nothing. Just
1: nothing on board on a 25-foot open vessel with no cabin, just a fiberglass fish crate for shelter. The two of them drank rainwater, then resorted to drinking their own urine and licking condensation off the boat.
2: This is like that movie where the animals come on board.
1: Noah's Ark.
2: No. No, remember that kid was lost at sea?
1: Oh, tiger.
2: And then a tiger comes on. Lion.
1: Is the lion real in that?
2: I don't know.
1: I don't know why there would be a lion out at sea.
2: Is it not a true story, that?
1: The one with the lion on the boat out at sea. I don't think it was. They also ate raw fish, turtles, jellyfish that he would just swallow whole.
2: Oh, that'd be like a big goober.
1: And birds who they lured on to the boat, and they drank the bird's blood for hydration.
3: Juice.
2: Oh,
1: he
2: my
1: said
2: God.
1: At one stage he described eating his own fingernails.
2: What?
1: And yeah.
2: Why?
1: And he started, because they've been out of sea for so long, and he'd started fantasizing about eating his own fingers, and he chewed one of the wooden planks out of desperation. 4 months in, Cordoba, the 22-year-old apprentice, told Alvarenga he was dying and sadly passed away hours later.
2: And so now he's lonely on the boat with just him and his fingers.
1: Yeah, he kept his body on board for days before it started to decompose, and then he said goodbye. And
2: he didn't eat him.
1: Hey?
2: He didn't eat him.
1: It's an interesting thing. I will get to that. Would you like to know how long he ended up spending at sea in total?
2: How long?
1: He's the only person ever to spend on a small vessel over a year lost out at sea and survive. He spent, there's a hint in the title of the book. The book is called 438 Days.
2: So he spent almost a year at sea, over a year at sea.
1: He spent 438 days. He ended up washing ashore on Ebon Atoll in the Marshall Islands. If you don't know where that is, it's not far from the Solomon Islands. So if you can picture that in your head, he's come from Mexico and ended up in Oceania, pretty much to our territory. So he's gone all the way across the Pacific Ocean.
2: The mental strength you would need to survive that long, I wouldn't be cut out for it.
1: The interesting bit that I was going to tell you about the cannibalism is that Cordoba's family, the 22-year-old apprentice, actually filed a lawsuit alleging cannibalism, but it was dropped after experts found no evidence of foul play and he passed a polygraph test.
2: So in that case, I know cannibalism isn't a good thing, but if it was like in a state of survival and he was going to die.
1: Interesting question. But yeah, they said they just don't think that's what happened. But he has basically made a full recovery. They found him covered in parasites and obviously very weak. Although they said he was quite swollen. They said that, you know, his
2: puffy.
1: Yeah, they said he definitely wasn't starving away from all the things he'd managed to be eating, including his own fingernails.
2: How long would you have gone out there?
1: Oh, 2 hours. if you want to check out the book, it's called 438 Days.
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15: Carrie Bickmore
16: and Tommy Little.
15: This is Carrie and Tommy.
17: Happy Thursday, Arvo. It's Carrie Bickmore and Tommy Little. Coming up after 5 o'clock, how you could get in the running for $10,000.
18: I have not a philosophy. I have a
17: thought. Thesis. Theory.
18: A theory. My theory is basic. My theory is that men and women tie shoelaces differently. Mm. I think all men or most men do bunny ears to tie shoelaces, ding, ding. And most women do one bunny ear, flip it round, and go through the middle.
19: To be honest, I would agree because I've only learned the double loop one. The other one is witchcraft to me.
18: Yes.
19: Like, there even used to be a thing that goes with it, like run it round the trunk and pull it through the hole, and I'm like, just do two.
18: But why men are often very dexterous, is that the word? Have good dexterity? Good with their hands.
20: Good fingers.
18: Good fingers.
19: Kieran, I think you
18: what
19: need
18: a group
19: to sit
18: of minds we
19: corner.
18: Are. After mocking the great minds early on, now yeah. there's three yeah, people just going, fingers.
19: I'm not bringing out philosophy
18: dexterous.
19: Cards.
18: Good dexterity. So I would have thought that men would be good with this kind of stuff. But
19: why is one superior to the other?
18: I think one is the one you learn when you're five, and that's bunny ears. And then as you get older, you use the one that doesn't make you look like when you sit down as a 40-year-old to tie shoelaces that you're still doing bunny
19: I mean,
18: ears.
19: I don't even tie my shoelaces now. I wouldn't have tied shoelaces, except for
18: what
19: a formal event. I don't tie them.
18: What if you're exercising?
19: Oh, that's true. Got me.
18: And you bunny ears it?
19: I bunny ears it, yeah.
18: Right. So I think Jesse's
19: do you want to race?
18: Yeah. Give me another shoe.
19: So we'll see which ones.
20: Give me another shoe.
19: Because I just don't understand. There's nothing wrong with the way I do it.
18: I just think it makes you look like a child. I think watching a man do bunny ears and turn it around looks so childlike.
19: Yeah. I mean, I was at my mate's house throwing around fart bombs on the weekend, so I think I've got a lot of
18: things. How do you tie yours, Sammy? Bunny ears?
20: Yeah, bunny ears.
18: Yeah.
20: Bunny ears.
18: How do you do yours,
20: I didn't even know there was another way to do it.
21: I don't know how I do mine, look.
18: Do you do two loops and tie them together?
19: Okay, tell me when. Ready, set, go.
18: Ready, you've got to do the initial
19: yep.
18: Yep. Plat. Pit.
19: Yep.
18: Yeah. Ready, set, go. Done.
19: Done. And I cheated.
18: Did you?
17: Yeah. How did you cheat?
18: Why?
19: I did the initial plat bit first.
18: So you're a child.
19: I don't know. I've never done one not on my foot.
17: Yeah.
19: It was really amusing. Well, my first thought, because this is Sammy's shoes sitting on the desk. I'm embarrassed to say this, but my first thought as I looked down, I was like, how did my foot get up there? And it didn't. It's Sammy's shoe.
18: How did my foot get up there?
19: There you go.
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32: Good afternoon, Rick Arden from 7 News with your update. Perth travellers are among the Australians missing in Nepal after a catastrophic avalanche triggered massive flash floods, killing at least 160 people so far. Homicide detectives are investigating the death of a woman in Perth South. The 28-year-old was found unresponsive in St James last night. She was rushed to Royal Perth Hospital but couldn't be saved. Meta, the parent company of Facebook and Instagram, has agreed to a $24 billion settlement in the US, promising to introduce new child safety measures across its platforms. Qantas has posted its lowest pre-tax profit in 4 years at just over $2 billion. The airline says the war on Iran pushed its fuel bill up by $610 million. And tributes are pouring in for Hollywood legend Tim Curry, best known as Frankenfurter in the Rocky Horror Picture Show, following his death aged 80.
33: Research shows that regularly eating ultra-processed foods can increase your risk of developing type 2 diabetes by 53%. Search Diabetes Australia for more about the nation's fastest growing chronic condition.
0: Good afternoon, Ryan Daniels with your 7 Sport update. Fremantle Dockers star Murphy Reid looks set to return for next Thursday's qualifying final clash with Hawthorn at Optus Stadium. The All-Australian missed the last two games of the season with a groin issue but trained strongly today. And the AFL have handed Geelong a $140,000 fine for their handling of Jake Colajasny. An independent review found the Cats failed to lodge a letter signed by the defender relating to concussion.
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2: This is Heat Weather.
4: Increasing sunshine for the rest of today in Bunbury. Tonight, down to 5 and tomorrow, fine with a high of 18. 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
15: Carrie Bickmore
1: and Tommy Little. Boom, boom,
15: boom, boom, boom. This is Carrie and Tommy.
16: Yeah, yeah, yeah.
17: That is where you're at for your Thursday afternoon. And if you're just joining us, well, you're just in time for this.

0: How good's this? All you have to do is guess what items. I'm on the checkout. Don't know if you noticed, obviously.
1: You've always wanted to be a checkout boy.
0: Yes, I have. I applied and didn't get the job when I'm younger. And look who's got the last laugh. Just not capable, I think.
1: I reckon if you were the checkout guy, you'd just be like, oh, just take it.
2: Yeah, have a couple of freebies.
0: I'd have some big chats too. Yeah. What are you making? That's great. All you have to do is guess what Carrie has bought as I'm scanning it, and you win a $300 Coles voucher. Plus, you go into the running to win 10 grand
1: amazing.
0: In Coles cash.
1: Jack, how good would that be?
3: It would be absolutely amazing.
0: Jack, there's going to be two items, and if you guess them both right, like I said, that $300 Coles voucher is all yours, plus in the running for the 10 grand in Coles cash. Are you ready for Carrie to shop?
3: Oh, I think so.
1: All right. Oh. Happy Thursday.
0: Yeah, okay. Yeah. Sorry, just
2: I think the people at Coles are a lot nicer than that.
0: Yeah, but this one's come to me with quite a bit of attitude. So.
1: I'm saying happy Thursday. I'm having a party.
0: Yeah, for you, I've been working 10 hours straight, and I love that because Coles is the best place to work. Anyway, I'm going to start.
1: Excuse me, sir. Can you just put my groceries? Okay. I've got the kids waiting at home for the snack.
0: Boop. Oh, dessert. You know there's a lot of conjecture about whether these are from Australia or New Zealand.
1: I know. I love those. Those are great for the kids, though, because they're mini versions of them.
0: The finger version.
1: The finger version of them.
0: The finger version of the thing. Jack, what do you reckon you've got?
3: Oh, no. I don't know.
0: Oh, they're covered in coconut, actually. That's good.
3: Mm. Oh, no.
0: Oh, my God. Well, Jack. Oh. Yes, come on.
3: I've had a mental blank. No.
1: Oh, sorry, Jack. Let's go to Lauren. Hey, Lauren.
4: Oh, hi, Carrie and Tommy. How are you?
0: Good, Lauren. Did you hear all that? Did you know what the first item was?
4: I sure do. That would be the finger lamington.
0: Well done. Yeah. Oh.
1: What, another item?
0: Mysterious lady with a lot of energy. I've got your second item here.
1: Sorry, well, they're for the kids to have before they have their lamington. This is their savoury bit.
0: I haven't scanned it yet. I just call these rice balls, but this is a much fancier name for them.
1: Rice balls. Are they the ones with the cheese in the middle? Is that the one I got?
0: These ones have got pumpkin and sage
1: Yum.
0: In the middle. I think it's an Italian word, but I call them rice balls in my family.
1: Lauren, do you know what they are?
4: And the Italians, who isn't me, would call them the arancini.
0: Oh, $300 Coles voucher is all yours, Loz.
4: Thank you.
0: Plus,
4: very excited.
0: Even you could be even more excited because, like I said, you're in the running now to win $10,000 in Coles.
4: Oh, great. That'd be one shop with my three kids. So super excited.
0: Hey, Lauren, I've just heard from a producer. Are you hiding in the linen cupboard at work?
4: Yes. Yes, I am. So I have to. All the work phone's ringing.
1: Oh, you go take
0: go
1: that.
0: Do that.
1: You do
0: go
1: a
0: do
1: no,
0: that.
1: No. Job.
0: Go do that,
4: yeah,
0: Lauren.
4: But, yes, hiding in the linen cupboard's got to go.
0: I just wanted, you go. I just wanted to thank you for your work. It's fantastic work. Lauren works at the Alfred Burns unit helping victims with.
1: Good on you, Lauren.
0: Yeah. Great people.
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0: I saw Illy at the supermarket the other night.
1: Did you?
0: Yeah.
2: Still haven't seen Nige, though, have you?
0: Nige?
2: Nige. Is he in Tahiti still?
0: Faraz.
2: What?
0: Nige?
2: Yeah.
0: Who's Nige?
1: Oh, Nigel,
0: the Legal Eagle.
2: Yeah.
0: Sorry, I thought we were talking about our favourite rappers, and I was wondering who...
1: Have you heard of the rapper called Nige?
0: Well, it'd be very in vogue. As you
1: actually,
0: know,
1: Dave,
0: Dave is one of the best at the moment.
2: Did you say hi to Illy?
0: Hey, I didn't, and when he walked, I didn't say hi, and then when he walked past, I went, I can't believe he didn't say hi.
1: You said that to him?
0: No, he was gone. I said, this is my internal monologue.
1: Oh.
0: I was like, I really like him. Why didn't he say hi to me?
2: Your first words are snake, peach, bottle, and banana.
0: Carrie's nicknames.
1: Banana. Snake, peach, bottle, banana.
0: Are they nothing to do with emojis?
2: No.
0: Something to do with ladders?
1: Are they something in an Alan's lolly thing?
0: That's good.
3: Party mix lollies.
0: Well done, Carrie.
1: Yeah.
2: Your next ones are bulldog, captain, magpie, and demon.
0: Carrie's a nickname.
1: Captain? No, bulldog?
0: It is the AFL wildcard teams.
3: Wildcard rounds, AFL team mascots.
0: Yeah.
1: What's a wild card round?
0: It's a thing they stole from the NBA. It means there's a knockout. The used to only be the top eight that make it through, and now from 7th to 10th, play an elimination final.
4: Mm-hmm. Oh. So the 10th team, my team, Carlton, could win the grand final.
1: That feels weird.
0: Mm. Well, it's also... incorrect.
1: And not going to happen.
4: The best.
0: Statistically possible.
4: The best team always like finishes 10th.
0: That's what we've said famously.
2: Your next ones are bamboo, dragon, season, and wind.
1: Names of something to do with books or...
0: Bamboo, dragon, season.
2: Season and wind.
1: Blow.
0: Is it a zodiac? It's not a zodiac thing. No.
2: No, it's a game. It's part of a game. It's a very obscure game.
0: Is it? Is it Mekong or whatever it is?
1: Mahjong.
0: Mahjong.
3: Mahjong tiles.
1: Well done.
0: Well, I just thought that's the most Chinese game I can think of.
2: Yeah. Your next ones.
0: And if it's not Chinese, I apologize.
2: Wire, hook, cup, and strap.
0: On.
1: Yeah, that's the first thing I kept it in my head.
0: Strap and cup. Oh no. Are they things you wear?
2: Ooh, your clothes.
0: Around your chest?
2: Yes.
0: On a bra.
3: Bra parts.
1: Oh, weird. Who wrote this today?
2: Sammy. Does anyone want to button on and say how long Sammy had a big jump on his?
5: I'm extra concussed today, folks.
0: Sammy, no. I think
1: they're good. They're just funny.
0: Made the most sense for a while.
4: He had a picture of his bra on his screen for so long.
5: That was before I started doing Lincoln.
2: Okay, your last one has quite a few, so link these.
0: Okay.
2: Nuggets, fries, chicken wrap, cheeseburger, double cheeseburger, hash browns, Coke Zero,
1: snack wrap.
2: What
1: Tommy ate on the weekend from McDonald's.
0: And a lot of other people.
3: A regular McDonald's order for McTommy.
1: McTommy's funny.
0: Yeah, I feel sad again.
6: Hey, how you doing?
7: Carrie and Tommy will be right back after this.
3: But in case you missed it,
7: here's what happened earlier.
6: Get back to you.
1: I immediately feel like a sexy librarian.

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1: This is Hits.
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2: 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I decided to go home to bed with my sandwich instead of see the great man in action at his club. But the best news is I can see him down here in Australia. Yep. Here's Bruno Mars. The Romantic Tour is coming down under in Feb. He's playing, I think it's 6 shows around the country, and we're going to be the place that you can get tickets next week.
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2: It's going to be a very easy comp too to win these tickets. All we're going to do is play a Bruno Mars song, but the catch, we're going to make it sound like he's playing it on Mars, and you've got to guess what the song is. If you name the tune correctly, you'll win a double pass to see Bruno Mars live. To get you excited, we're going to get a bit of Bruno Mars on now.
0: All over the Southwest, it's the Southwest Hits. 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

0: 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But right now, Tommy.
1: What a story. Take me to Texas. Thanks, B. I don't know if you know about this because it's probably all across your news feed, as it is all across mine. When you think of an animal that saves lives.
2: Dog.
1: You always think dog.
2: Always.
1: But I told you, this one's not the usual suspect. So Bert Gerber, on his Texas family's barn, there was a blaze in his shed, probably caused by a ceiling wire that overheated or was chewed by an animal. That's from the mouth of Bert Gerber himself, saying where the blaze came from. But it was the middle of the night, and the barn was completely ablaze, and there was 60 turkeys and chickens inside the barn asleep, and the barn is ablaze. Do you want to hear?
2: They also sleep in the rafters, don't they?
1: They do, because which is right where the fire is going to go. Do you want to hear the unlikely hero?
2: Let me guess. Was it a pig? Is this like a babe situation?
1: It was not a pig. Do you want to hear? Because we've got the actual audio from.
2: I'd love to.
1: They've got like one of those CCTV style cameras. So we've got the actual animal. And this animal, it's the first time that Bert has ever heard this animal make a noise. Doesn't usually kick up, but it's gone, bloody hell, the bloody barn's on fire and me mates are in there. So he let rip. And that woke up. That woke up Bert, and he came out in his flip flops.
2: Sorry, is that Bert?
1: Nope.
2: Oh no,
1: no. That animal
2: sounds like a man, though.
1: That animal woke up Bert, who came out in his flip flops and managed to get all of the animals out safe and alive. What animal do you think it is?
2: It feels bird-like.
1: It does feel bird-like. It's a normally shy
2: cacao.
1: What's a cacao?
2: I don't know.
0: No, she started it.
1: Oh,
3: remix.
1: Would you like the animal's name?
0: Is it a goat?
1: It is not a goat.
2: A sheep?
1: No, it's not a sheep. Do you want to hear it again?
2: Yes.
1: And it's going back.
2: The last one.
1: Your barn's on fire.
2: Human.
1: Your barn's on fire.

0: A horse?
1: Would you like the animal's name? It provides a hint.
0: Yep.
1: Goosey.
0: It's a goose.
1: It is a goose.
0: So I said right, when I said bird, I was on the right track.
1: Mm. Yes. Yes. Yes, yes, yes, yes. And Goosey is an absolute hero. I can be your hero. No, thank you, Jesse. In Spanish, please.
2: In Taos now.
1: Yeah. So, everyone.
0: It does sound like a goat, doesn't it?
2: Yeah.
0: You know that clip of the kid?
2: The Taylor Swift one?
0: Or the, oh, yes, oh, yeah. Yes.
1: You know that's fake.
2: Yes, it's so sad.
0: I'm looking at the vision now. Oh, yes. What a hero that goat was.
1: So, the goose?
0: I mean, sir, the goose.
1: You know, the goose was rewarded with his favourite snacks for saving the day and all the animals. Oh. Peas, lettuce and watermelon.
0: Little sweet treat there.
1: Specifically, romaine lettuce.
2: Oh.
1: We all know it was our favourite.
2: Fancy goose.
1: We've done this before on this show and the calls absolutely went off their rockers. So let's hope it does it again. When animals have saved the day, give us a call, 131060, with your hero animal.
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5: Bunbury Busselton's average unleaded price today is around $2.04 a litre, while some servos are selling it as low as $1.91. The average for diesel sits around $2.48. Census night was Tuesday the 11th of August. 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
1: We are talking about when animals have saved the day. Wondering what
2: that is the funniest audio. It honestly sounds human.
1: It's the last. If you're wondering what that is, that's Goosey, the pet goose, at a Texas barn where the barn was on fire and the owner was asleep inside. And Goosey, who's normally a shy goose, let the owner know, hey, the barn's on fire. And it's the third noise that gets me. Yep, heaps of gusto. Second one. What about the third?
2: I've tried.
0: Smoke inhalation.
2: Jane, when did an animal save the world?
3: Hi.
2: Oh, hi, Jane.
3: How are you?
2: Are you there, Jane?
3: Yes. Can you hear me?
2: Sorry, I thought I heard a kid.
3: No. Thank you. No, I heard that a lot.
1: What happened, Jane? When was there a hero animal?
3: Well, it is December, and Sunday morning when my daughter woke up, and the first thing I'll do is like put her straight to watch the TV while I still have a little bit of time to sleep in, and so it's trying to set her up in the lounge room, set her on the chair, put the TV on, and our dog Nelly keep on nudging on me, and then going back to Michaela, and I was like, leave me alone, I just want to put the ABC on, the movie on, and then I'll go back to sleep, and then keep on doing it, and then I'll look at it. Michaela is sitting beside a snake that was on a bookshelf. So I grabbed my daughter right away, and I was like screaming, and my husband was just like, oh, it's Sunday, it might be just a moth, because I scream with everything, and I was like, no, there is a snake. There is a snake in there.
2: What sort of snake was it, Jane?
3: Well, it's a green one. I even thought before it's my husband's necktie, but it's like it's a python. It's a carpet python.
1: How big, Jane?
3: It's huge. And because we don't want to touch it, we called police. And they're like, I'll call you back. And they're like, they call us back and they're like, oh, it's out of our jurisdiction. And it's a Sunday, you need to call an animal rescuer. And yeah, the others they're not open on Sunday. So we need to get a private one to come and get the snake.
1: Thank you, Jane. Lovely. We got Stuart. G'day, Stuart.
4: How you going, Tommy?
1: Yeah, living the dream. When was there a hero pet?
4: About 2 o'clock in the morning, our cat started running around, going off its tap.
1: Yes.
4: And woke my son up.
1: Yeah.
4: And he said, nah, that meowing's not right.
1: Yeah.
4: Got up and we had a electrical fire in the bathroom.
1: Oh. Wow. So, Stuart, if the cat wasn't there, would the place have gone up?
4: Oh, every chance. Every chance.
1: How amazing.
4: Yeah.
1: So what? How bad was the damage? Were you able to put it out?
4: I think the gods were looking after us because it was behind the washing machine, power board, and it burnt through the hose and sprayed the water and put the fire out a bit, and then it reignited a second time, but by that time my son had got there with the fire extinguisher.
1: Whoa, Stuart, that is great stuff. Thank you very much.
2: I just really want to hear the goose again.
1: Oh, yeah.
2: Someone needs to do, like, dub that over in some way. Someone that does cool stuff.
0: Tim?
2: Should we go to Dave? Yes. Hey, Dave, when did an animal save the world?
5: Well, it was our little toy poodle, actually. Woke us up in the middle of the night going off. And it's like, what the hell is he going off about? I thought he was barking at one of the other dogs or something.
0: Yeah.
5: And I could just see a big glow out through the curtains of our bedroom window out to the backyard.
0: Yeah.
5: Ran outside, and I had an 8x5 box trailer parked. If you've got to try and picture it, I've got an 8x5 box trailer full of rubbish because we'd just done a big shed clean out that day. It's fully on fire. Within maybe 300 mil away from it is an excavator on one side.
1: Oh.
5: Full of fuel.
1: Full of fuel,
5: On the other side of it is a skid steer loader full of fuel. Directly behind it, under the big carport out the back, is two jet skis full of fuel and 500 litres of fuel in a boat. And in the shed that adjoins the carport are my collector cars.
1: Right,
5: so anyway, I've gone out there. We've got this fire out, which is all good, out in the backyard. So obviously the dog's now nicknamed the fire dog.
1: Yes.
5: But then in the morning, it wasn't until the morning that the real situation kicked in. Because I went out there to have a look at everything, and the skid steer loader has got a plastic fuel tank on it. It's one I stand on, my, like bingo things.
1: Yeah.
5: And the whole fuel nozzle and the fuel cap had melted. So I reckon maybe another 2 minutes from the heat, and that thing would have gone up, and I would have lost everything. Boat, ski,
2: You know the skid steer loader? Skid steer loader is my favourite kind of loader.
1: Is it your favourite kind of loader?
2: Yeah. What's your favourite kind of loader?
1: Front end, back end, side end, wherever you
2: are. Have you heard of a skid steer loader?
1: Yeah, Dave and I hang out.
0: Yeah, well, he's got two jet skis.
1: Yeah, I would hang out with him any day of the week.

0: 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Voice.
1: It's Pete and Kimber here, back to reveal this hour's Million Dollar Voice.
2: Ed Sheeran. 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
9: Good afternoon, Rick Arden from 7 News with your update. Perth travellers are among the Australians missing in Nepal after a catastrophic avalanche triggered massive flash floods, killing at least 160 people so far. Homicide detectives are investigating the death of a woman in Perth South. The 28-year-old was found unresponsive in St James last night. She was rushed to Royal Perth Hospital but couldn't be saved. Meta, the parent company of Facebook and Instagram, has agreed to a $24 billion settlement in the US, promising to introduce new child safety measures across its platforms. Qantas has posted its lowest pre-tax profit in 4 years at just over $2 billion. The airline says the war on Iran pushed its fuel bill up by $610 million. And tributes are pouring in for Hollywood legend Tim Curry, best known as Frankenfurter in the Rocky Horror Picture Show, following his death aged 80.
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11: Good afternoon, Ryan Daniels with your 7 Sport update. Fremantle Dockers star Murphy Reid looks set to return for next Thursday's qualifying final clash with Hawthorn at Optus Stadium. The All-Australian missed the last two games of the season with a groin issue but trained strongly today. And the AFL have handed Geelong a $140,000 fine for their handling of Jake Colajasny. An independent review found the Cats failed to lodge a letter signed by the defender relating to concussion.
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12: This is Heat Weather.
13: Increasing sunshine for the rest of today in Bunbury. Tonight down to 5 and tomorrow fine with a high of 18. 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

0: Thursday night. Wow. Fifi Fevenick, first of all, Fee, I thought it was just going to be you and I tonight.
1: I know. I can't believe the boys who are going to be playing Legends footy tonight, Marvel Stadium, the roar of the crowd, the most watched, the second most watched sporting game of the year. And you two, you've come in here for the happy hour.
2: Yeah, of course.
0: It's good warm,
2: mate. As soon as I leave here, I'll probably go to Nando's, smash some ribs, and then go run straight out and Marvel kick 10 and then go home.
0: Nando's on the way home. That is what we're going to be celebrating, getting the boys ready for the Legends game. No matter where you're listening to us from across our beautiful country, it can be watched on Channel 7 tonight as well, broadcasting the entire Legends game. Some superstars playing, including...
2: Oh, Buddy Franklin, there's Gary Ablett, Dane Swan, Dustin Martin, Cyril Rioli, me...
0: And Cody.
1: I'm worried. I just don't want last year when the commentators just didn't know who you were.
0: No, they knew me. They called me Fevs, mate. But hopefully we've sorted all that out for this year. Speaking of commentators.
3: That's a number on,
0: you know.
3: The great crusher, 22. But
0: Brian Taylor joining us straight after this. He'll be commentating tonight. Let's find out if he actually does really know who you are, Nick.
2: He'd be thinking, crusher 22? Who the hell is he talking about?
0: Find out, Fev, after this.
4: The Southwest's here.

0: across Australia, Thursday evening. How good is this? The happy hour with Fifi, Feb and Nick.
1: Catch every moment of this tonight. Channel 7 from 7. Now, seeing these legends, and you, Nick and Fev, will be there on the field, joined by the it is the biggest lineup of AFL superstars. But my favourite part is this man, Taylor. On OBT, your commentary is hilarious.
2: Well, I don't know about the commentary side of things, but this is the best ever lineup we've had, so we're looking forward to that. This has been going for 30 years. This is the 30th year of this incredible game for prostate cancer.
1: And you know, I just wanted to introduce you. This is Nick Cody.
2: Yes.
1: I
2: think Feb's mate.
1: Can I relive one of my favourite pieces of your commentary last year, trying to figure out who Feb was?
3: Yeah, that's Nick Cody.
4: Oh, that's
3: Who's gone to him now? Because that might be worse with
4: Nick Cody.
3: That's Nick Cody.
5: Danny Southern's come off. Is that enough?
4: That's his work partner. All we need is Fifi out there now.
1: Very good.
0: Yeah. There's a footy card, mate, just in case you need anything.
2: Sometimes we don't get all the information we should, but not that I would have recognised you anyway, Nick.
0: Well, they had number 50 on my back last year, and, you know, it's normally 22.
2: But it is so good to have you involved again this
0: Thank
2: year.
0: Thank you very
2: I've
0: much.
2: I've heard you've been training. You played in a practice game on the weekend.
0: It was my kids' Auskick day, but and I had a few beers. I ran around, and my legs are still sore, so I should be good for tonight.
6: Now, Brian, I think this is like your grand final of footy, because you get to absolutely slaughter blokes tonight, and you really, really flourish in this moment.
2: It's something you've got to be careful of tonight,
6: because
2: there are so many legends. Like, how can we slaughter you? How can we slaughter Dusty Martin?
6: Yeah, but I'm talking about these people.
2: We can go hard on the Knicks. and the other, whoever they are.
1: Who else? Hughesy's there.
2: I hope he gets absolutely right down the middle tonight. I love Hughesy, and I love what he's doing at the moment.
6: Yeah, I spoke to him last night, and he said, "You guys, my hands are good. Just kick me a goal. Yeah. Get me the ball."
0: It's not the hands we're worried about, though, Hughesy.
2: Someone just needs to kick it high on his head.
6: Yeah, and put just back in hospital. Yeah,
2: no, but anyway, so we love all those sort of guys playing. You know, a couple of AFLW players are playing.
6: Yeah, which
2: Kate McCarr's playing. Steph Chiocchi.
6: Yeah, she just messaged me then and said, "Make sure you get me on the ground."
2: So they'll be fantastic to have them aboard, because they're incredibly capable. So it's probably the best lineup in the 30-year history of this game.
6: Easy. Yeah, the forward lines are ridiculous, but the Victorian middle.
1: Yeah, talk through the middle again.
2: Yes,
6: you've got Martin, Swan, Tom Mitchell, Cooney, and Ablett.
2: That's special.
6: All Brownlow medals.
1: Nick, how are you going to get through that?
2: You said you were going to go on ball.
0: Yeah, I've got to, you know, it's a tough task. I'm going to put in 110%.
1: Actually,
0: come away with the 4 points.
1: We had Nick Riewoldt in the studio the other day, Brian, and he said, I didn't know that this was a thing, but he was talking about doing hospital marks. What was that
0: hospital
1: thing?
0: Hospital pass. That's what he said,
6: put on his head.
2: That's set up Hughesy. So give the defenders time to come in and nail him.
0: we wouldn't need that.
1: Dangerous.
0: For Hughesy, we could just leave the roof open and he'll blow away.
6: Yeah, the only time you see BT light up, then he's like...
2: because there are idiots in this game that forget about it. Like, Richie Vandenberg is
6: the
2: Hawthorn captain, people would know.
6: His medal's up for grabs tonight.
2: He is famous for forgetting that he's no longer playing for Hawthorn and he's no longer playing in the grand final, and he doesn't have to run over the top of people to get the ball. He was so aggressive and dangerous in this Legends game.
6: The medal's named after him. That's like a take the piss medal, where who's going to win the Richie Vandenberg medals? Like, because he tried so hard in these games.
2: He
6: tried harder than when he did when he played AFL.
2: And I think Mitch Robinson may well take his
6: position. Yeah, he loves it, doesn't he?
2: And he's after Mitch Cleary, of course.
6: Yeah.
2: I think Mitch has done a couple of bad stories on him. And
6: I spoke to Mitch yesterday as well, because he said to me, he goes, don't him, because I had a go at him last year, and it was on camera. Earpiece in, and you were like, I think Fev's forgot that he's live on TV. I give it to him. And he said to me, can you be nice to me tomorrow, please? Don't make me feel bad.
2: So there's a lot of these little inner wars going on, Fifi.
6: Yeah, there's a lot.
1: Because journos, why would the two journos even be there knowing they've written stories about all these players?
2: But imagine the couple peering over the Richmond fence the other day. I mean, if they were playing, they would be
6: Mitch Clear is on Mitch Clear is on my team, and I might run through him too. Hey, BT, I want to bring something up with you, because a couple of weeks ago, maybe a couple of months ago, you were on our show, And you said this about my football team.
7: Seven in a row, bro.
8: Stop going on about the seven in a row. That's dead and done, mate.
1: Hey, shots fired.
8: Alton, yeah.
6: And bang, they're there.
2: They're still no good.
6: What?
2: No.
6: They're the best team in the comp at the moment.
2: The last half of the stats suggest that, but now they've got to play the really good teams under a finals environment, and I think that's going to be hard for them because I don't think, and you would say also, they have a team of goers that are now playing for the right reasons and playing for their coach, Josh Fraser, but they don't have a team of stars, do they? There's very few stars in that team. There's half a dozen, but beyond that.
6: Yeah, but look, So they beat Brisbane by 70 points.
2: And they beat Fremantle.
6: And
2: they
6: beat Freo.
2: Get all
6: that. You look at the Doggies in 16, they finished 8th. No stars in that team. Geez, they all played well, though.
2: Well, Bontempelli's pretty.
6: Yeah, Paddy Cripps. Yeah. Mate, he'll eat him for breakfast.
2: Look, I just don't think that, you know.
6: Bontempelli takes breakfast to Paddy Cripps every morning.
2: There's a level they can reach, and I think they've reached the level.
1: Yeah, leave the Dogs out of it. You were talking about Carlton.
6: No, but I'm saying that they shouldn't have won the grand final, but they did.
1: Yes,
6: BT's just written them off. They'll beat Melbourne this week. Geelong can't beat Carlton, and then they play a depleted Sydney.
2: But Melbourne aren't they good? I think the thing about this year is a lot of teams' sides can get runs of 5 or 6 in a row because you're playing some teams that are ordinary. The difference between the good teams and the bad teams is a huge margin, and there's a lot of runs. You look at clubs. Most clubs up the top have won 6 or 7 games in a row at some
6: Carlton.
2: Stage.
6: Yeah.
2: Yes, I know. Yeah. I really don't have a good answer.
6: No, you don't have a good answer.
2: It's just a feel.
6: Can they beat Melbourne?
2: Yes, they can beat Melbourne, and then the wind stop.
6: They'll beat Geelong, too.
2: No, they
6: Geelong, mate, they've won 5 out of the last 6, Carlton, against Geelong.
2: No, Geelong, they will not
6: beat
2: Geelong.
6: Shut up your face, mate.
1: Oh, okay. Hey, let's go back to fun. It's going to be fun tonight, the Legends game.
6: Yeah, the Legends game. I'm going to kick some snags.
0: Me too.
2: By the way, it's on Channel 7 right around the country at 7 o'clock on the primary channel, Channel 7.
1: And watch it from 7 because it's all the fun before, you know, it's the best viewing. Like, I love it. I can't wait.
6: It is fun. I can't wait to get out there, but make sure on air tonight when I kick a goal, say a Reebok's donating $1,000 for every goal I kick to prostate cancer.
2: Can you send me a text with the reminder?
0: Big team, see you on 7 tonight. Thanks, mate. Call him Cody's, mate.
9: Southwest's hit.

Oh, yeah, perfect with the weekend round the corner, spring round the corner as well. Fifi Fevenick, it is the happy hour driving you home. And right now, the nickname detectives, they are here. Can they guess your nicknames? 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

0: We love a nickname, and we love figuring out how you got your nickname, and that's the fun part. Nicknames are fun. George.
1: G'day, nickname detective.
0: Oh, thank G'day, you George. For giving us our official titles in this segment, George. Now, George, we need to get to the bottom of this. What is your nickname?
1: My nickname is Elmo.
2: Elmo.
3: My name's Elmo.
0: I know I was going to say, do you have a wacky voice, but you don't? Do you?
1: I can be an Elmo if you want me to.
0: Oh, you can too.
3: Can he?
1: I can.
0: Yeah. That wasn't bad. Are you all red? Do you go? Do you get red like a beetroot?
1: No, I don't.
2: Elmo. Who's Elmo's friend? Has he got any friends?
0: Oscar the Grouch. Mm. Cookie Monster.
1: Well, could be the Cookie Monster, but...
0: Then you'd be the Cookie Monster.
4: Yeah. Then you'd be the
2: George,
4: Cookie Monster.
2: Yeah, but George Cook. George... what's your last name, George?
1: Abdo. Has got nothing to do with Elmo.
2: Okay,
0: I've got a question. Does your nickname Elmo have anything to do with the Sesame Street character Elmo?
1: It sure does.
0: Oh, okay.
4: What's that's Elmo one do? Where there's no other Elmo.
5: No, last guesses.
2: Are you a puppet? Does someone pull your strings?
1: No, mate, never.
5: Three.
0: I mean, I don't want to say this, but Elmo's quite annoying. Are you annoying?
1: I don't think I am.
0: Okay.
4: All right, you're done. Sorry,
0: guys.
4: And I just
0: out.
4: Want to say, you and Fev were amazing there, Fee. I added nothing.
1: Good questions. Good questions, but...
0: George, what is it, George? Why are you Elmo?
1: So, when I'm riding my motorbike, I used to... I had a onesie, Elmo onesie.
2: And I can't believe we didn't get that.
4: That was actually... you're not going to believe me, Fee.
2: I can't believe we didn't get that.
4: 10 more seconds.
2: Yeah.
4: That's what I was going to
2: guess. I would have had 1,000 guesses and not got that.
0: What?
1: Yeah, it was pretty... It was a stumpy one. So I ended up wearing my onesie down to a bike meet and wore that onesie, and everyone was, okay, you're Elmo from now on. So
0: the Elmo
2: it's a good nickname,
0: onesie.
2: But yeah, great we wouldn't nickname. Have got it.
0: No.
4: Couldn't have guessed.
0: That. You got us, George.
2: Right.
0: So we're nil and one to George. Thank you, George. Joshy, what is your nickname?
6: My nickname was Milky.
2: Did you wear a Rev costume on a motorbike? And ride down to a meet.
6: Thankfully not, no.
4: All right.
2: Can you squeeze milk out of your nipple?
6: No.
4: Are you just pasty?
2: Yeah, pasty. White.
6: No, I've got a little bit of colour on me.
0: Does it have anything to do with milk, like you drank a lot of milk as a kid?
6: No.
2: Loves the colour of milk. Oh, you got real white hair?
6: At the time, yes.
4: Bang.
0: That's it.
2: Yeah.
4: Nicely done.
0: Side?
2: Albino style.
6: Like the Milky Bar Kid.
0: I said the Milky Bar Kid.
4: Well done.
0: Josh, bang. Thank you for that. We got one.
5: Legends tickets as well for everyone playing Nickname Detectives. Well done, mate. We'll see you tonight.
6: Thank you.
2: G'day,
0: Dave,
2: mate.
0: What is your nickname?
7: Mike.
0: did someone forget your name and just keep calling you Mike?
7: No.
2: Is your last name Jordan?
7: No.
0: Oh, that would have been good.
2: David, Mike.
0: Mike. Anything to do with microphones?
2: Yeah.
7: No.
2: What's your last name, Dave?
7: Hunt.

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10: been a big Thursday. Getting ready for the Legends game tonight, Channel 7. You can watch the entire game. Excited for that one. But before then, up next, it's been a big 24 hours.
6: Yeah, it was. I mean, the very sad passing of the much-loved Dolly Parton. And a really interesting fact you just told me, Fev. This is mind-blowing.
10: Let's tell everyone on the other side of this.
0: The Southwest's hit.

0: Thursday evening. It is the happy hour right here with Fifi Fevenick. Good evening.
1: So beautiful. It's just every memory of Dolly is just so wonderful. And to see the way the world was recognising her and celebrating her yesterday, and even thinking over in the UK, the Roar outside Buckingham Palace, the King's Guard led a tribute to Dolly Parton. Celebrities were sharing memories. One I thought that was interesting, and he'd have to be kicking himself now. Eminem revealed that Dolly Parton hand wrote him a letter and said she'd love to meet him.
2: Oh,
1: and he didn't.
2: Oh, no.
1: And you just go, whoa. I love Eminem. I understand Dolly wanted to meet him. There was also the interesting point that Dolly has written a song that is not to be released until 2045. That would be her 100th birthday. So imagine that. There's a Dolly song that we haven't heard.
2: I've been working.
1: No.
2: 20. Would it be something like that?
0: I guess though.
1: But so many things came out of yesterday. And Fev, what you showed me, still blowing my mind.
2: Yeah, I saw something on Insta. And, you know, when these things happen, people just deep dive into certain things. And
1: you mean the conspiracy theorists.
0: And by some people, do you mean you?
2: But this is not a conspiracy. This is actually real events. So this is what blew my mind. Now, Miley Cyrus.

0: historically has been important to me.
1: On August 25th, she performed with Robin Thicke at the MTV VMAs. The same date Wrecking Ball was released, she released Used to Be Young. It's also her dad's birthday, and now her real-life godmother died on August 25th.
2: Whoa.
3: Wow. For Miley Cyrus to say August 25th has always been an important day for me.
2: And there was...
3: That's the day Dolly passed.
2: Yeah, and she released an album, a song, and performed at the MMAs or whatever
4: VMAs,
2: it was.
4: Yeah.
2: The same day, and there's a story going around that yesterday she was going to release her new song.
3: Well, there were billboards with Miley Cyrus, so they're like, she's about to drop new music, and it would have probably been.
2: Would have been yesterday.
3: On August 25th.
2: Like, that's poor.
3: It gives you goosebumps.
2: How that stuff happens is, woo. And also, I found it really weird yesterday morning. We're sitting on the couch, and Liz Hurley, who's a wonderful actress, with Billy Ray, and it was Billy Ray's birthday yesterday, which is Miley's dad. And she posted after that Dolly. The news broke, like a big tribute to Billy Ray for his birthday. I thought, don't know how Miley would feel about that.
3: I know, and you were trying to figure out maybe no one's told Liz yet.
2: But it was everywhere.
3: Yeah.
2: I was like, interesting could hold that off or just tell him. Awesome. You're laying next
3: to
2: him.
3: He's next to you, yeah.
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1: My dream?
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13: Good is a Thursday, not long to go. Fev, Nick, you're playing the Legends game tonight, yes. Channel 7. You can watch it. How are we feeling?
14: Yeah, sweet.
13: Nick, you're pacing a bit.
15: Good to go. Oh, I looked at my boots. They've still got the dirt on them from Marvel last year.
13: Now, it is massive.
14: Never seen a more nervous bloke.
13: I know.
14: He's like a cat on a hot tin roof.
13: He should be, because some of the players on this game, it's the best ever Legends game.
14: He's actually like the barber's cat. He's full of piss and wind.
15: Well, no, I'm nervous because I've only thought of 5 goal celebrations, and I'm like, what do I do for 6, 7, and 8? So I'm just trying to...
13: Fee, who are you most excited to watch tonight, besides, obviously, the captain, Brendan Favola?
16: Well, if you think it, these are some of the biggest superstars in AFL history, and in recent years. You know, we're talking Buddy Franklin, Dusty Martin, Dane Swan.
14: Yeah.
16: It's huge. Brendan Favola.
14: Yeah. I don't wish any ill...
15: thank you.
14: But, God, I hope he gets knocked out.
15: Oh, jeez.
16: I can't see how you get near a ball.
13: Watch last year's tape.
14: What do you mean? That hurt more than me saying get knocked out.
13: What do you mean? I'll get near the ball. I'm playing on Fev. He's going to get it heaps. I'm going to be so close to the footy a lot.
16: You're going to be in, you know, literally in a shadow like David and Goliath. Like,
13: yeah, I know.
16: We won't see
13: I've
16: you.
13: I've been there
16: the
13: before.
16: Shadow.
13: It is, I told you last year when Fev lead on the first ball and he jumped up in front of me and it was it's frozen in my mind looking around going, why am I here?
14: All you could see was Nick's head. So big.
13: Hey, Nick.
16: Dicky knee.
13: Yeah. Real life bobblehead running out. Mr. Favola.
14: No, I'll let you beat me and then you can go somewhere else.
13: Well, Nick, I don't want to rub it in even more. It's a bad start for you because there's something on you that's just, it's not going to look good tonight.
14: That's his face.
13: Oh, sorry.
12: The Southwest's here.

0: How good is this? Happy hour, Thursday evening for your late drive home. It is Fifi Feb and Nick, your Thursday evening.
1: Can we please talk about Nick's face? What?
2: Yeah. I don't know.
1: What have you done? Have you, Nick, to paint the picture, he's got a massive scratch through his nose, and then, Nick, it's gone around the corner, and it's all over your cheek.
2: Yeah.
1: It's like you, did you adopt a cat overnight?
2: Yeah, well, I was trying to think. Yesterday I was doing heaps of stuff at home, throwing stuff out. We had some, like a big rubbish removalist come, and I was picking stuff up and throwing it, and there's that. Wrestling my boys last night before bed, playing a bit of indoor soccer in the back room. They occasionally get me with a nail, but I didn't look at my face until I turned up here at work and went, oh!
1: What have you done?
2: What has happened there?
1: Because that looks like nasty. A deep scratch.
2: Yeah, it looks like a... I don't know. I've got my ring on the... On my watch
3: that's
2: band.
3: A scratch. Wouldn't I reckon have done he that. Was dreaming and having nightmares about me toweling him up. He's like,
2: that would explain the wee in the bed. Well, yeah, I've got no idea what it is.
1: Yeah, it's very. Or did you try to rough yourself up so you look scary?
3: I didn't even know.
2: Fear into Fev.
3: I didn't even notice it.
1: Oh my God, it's the most noticeable.
2: I'm actually surprised he didn't go, oh, like the Fev does not hold back if he spots something.
1: It's so full on. I thought I was being punked.
0: Yeah.
1: I was like,
2: you should feel how I feel when I saw it. What has happened?
1: Well, it's like you've had you put your head through a glass, a pane of glass.
2: At least 2 million people won't see it on TV tonight.
1: Well, this is the thing. Can we talk about tonight, Fev? There was discussion about you on, I believe, Triple M, the Rush Hour.
3: Oh, really?
1: Talking to Mitch Cleary, and Mitch is playing.
3: Oh,
1: whose
3: yeah.
1: Whose side's he playing on, by the way?
2: All Stars
1: with Nick.
3: Yeah, okay, don't even know what he looks like.
1: This was the discussion about you on Triple M.
4: I'm a bit worried, Bill, because I reckon 10 years ago, blokes used to be 10, 15 years out of the game, but there's a lot of recently retired guys.
5: Well, there's no fatties. There's no... Oh, thank you, Bill. Like, Fev's still kicking goals.
3: Fez.
5: Yeah. Fez. Fev's still kicking goals.
1: There you go.
3: What was that?
1: Just so you know, I hadn't heard it before we played it. I thought there might be more to it, but there you go. You're kicking goals.
3: Oh, God.
2: Now the pump-up song, please.
3: Jesus, do something.
2: I think I know the clip you're after.
3: Do you want me to go back to dying on a plane?
1: No.
2: I think I know the clip you're after, though.
1: I wasn't after anything, sorry. I didn't hear it. I'm doing what I'm told.
3: I reckon, I'm not even joking, you go through both sides and you put a team out on Saturday to play Essendon and we'd win.
2: Yeah.
3: No, I'm not even joking.
1: No, you're right,
3: yeah,
1: probably.
3: Like,
1: yeah.
3: Literally, we'd beat them.
2: The lineups are crazy.
3: Some of the players...
1: Who do you think, can I ask a really honest question? And you're the team captain for the Vicks, Feb, so you probably can't be really honest. Who has got the better side
3: we
1: in
3: do.
1: Terms of players?
3: We do.
1: Do you think the stronger?
3: Mate, our centre line of all Brownlow medalists.
1: Oh, wow.
3: We've got 5 Brownlow medalists in our team, and they're all in the midfield.
2: Wow.
1: Who are they? Name them.
3: Gary Ablett, Swan, Adam Cooney, Tom Mitchell, and Dusty Martin.
1: Oh, wow.
2: Were any of them under 14's third best and fairest at Werribee?

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0: On here.
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5: Just letting out one of the great yawns for a Thursday night there, my friends.
6: I told you. It's like I'm Pavlov's dog. Every time I hear that opener, it's like I have to get a yawn out.
5: It's like the angels are singing to you when that choir starts, isn't it?
6: Exactly.
5: We've got a massive show for you, but shall we start with the big news of the day?
6: Absolutely.
5: One of the biggest tours that's been announced this year. It's coming. Let's do this.
7: Everybody put your hands up like this.
8: Hey, Mr. DJ.
9: Australia. Guess who's back?
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1: This is where it's at.
0: To win your way there.
1: Come on, guys.
2: I'm so excited for this.
3: This is going to be ridiculous. Stadium shows, yes. Doing Perth, Melbourne, Brisbane, Sydney, February and March next year. It's going to be an absolutely mammoth run. The lineup as well, Bruno with Anderson .Paak.
2: Oh my God.
3: Together they make up Silk Sonic, and there will be a special performance by the two of them together. And Tyler's going to be there as well. Like,
2: this is so exciting. I've just realised he's doing two Marvel stadiums. Two a core. This is huge.
3: Two stadium shows.
2: Yeah.
3: It's rare. That's so sick. If you've never seen Bruno Mars before, he is the entertainer.
2: I haven't.
3: I don't think I have either. But the amount of stuff I've seen of him performing, incredible. It's going to be an amazing moment. So, yeah, make sure you get those pre-sale tickets. Jump in and get the pre-sale done, and general on sale happening Friday, the 4th of September. Or you can win your way there with us.
2: Yeah. Just keep listening.
3: Yep, we'll have your details.
2: At all times.
3: Very, very soon. Let's start

0: number 6 in your Hot Hits Hot 7. It's 7. More tributes to Dolly Parton. We'll show you who's said something in the next few minutes. You know
1: it's getting hot. The Hot Hits with Nick and Lauren. You know we're about to drop. Hot Drop.
0: Drop. Right now, let's do a Hot Drop. You know we always play you a banger on a Thursday.
2: Yes.
0: Because Thursday is the new Friday on this show.
2: Uh-huh.
0: One of the great contributors to the Banger Nation. Sonny Federa. The Banger Nation.
2: The Banger Nation.
0: Sounds like Machination. This is Sonny Federa, obviously. He's the Australian guy. I went over to London like 12 years ago. Never came back. But
2: nope.
0: We still claim him as our own because why wouldn't we?
2: Of course, he's one of us. Yeah. He just doesn't have an Australian accent anymore, which...
0: It's kind of annoying, isn't it?
2: Yeah.
0: Some of them keep it, some of them lose it. Of course, he's had bangers like Some Days. We've been playing this one heaps lately. Let Me Be In Your Arms. He's got a formula. And it works every time.
2: Yep.
0: Teaming up with one of the best and biggest voices in dance music. The incredible Becky Hill. You know this history. You know this is David Guetta, remember? What a song! She's the one that caused a bit of controversy a few months ago because she got to her festival set and she was like, I'm playing nothing that you know. I'm playing all new music. I'm only playing the new album.
2: Well, you've got to be so careful when you're doing that.
0: Particularly in a festival set. I get it in a headline show. But you know what? I like that she's trying to do things differently. She's a legend. Together, they've made a banger. You know what this is going to be. It's one of the great builders, this song.
2: Oh.
0: Sonny, Becky Hill. This is called Say Something. It's tonight's Hot Drop on the Hot Hits with Nick and Lauren. It's

0: Olivia Rodrigo's Stupid Song is tonight's number 5 in the Hot Hits Hot 7 at 7. Stand by. Free Bruno Mars tickets. You want to know how to win them? We will tell you very, very soon. He's just announced that huge stadium tour today. The rest of the day's news right now.
1: Make some noise.
2: Straight to the source. Hot. Off the press. The Hot Hits with Nick and Lauren.
3: More sad news today. Tim Curry has passed away at the age of 80.
0: Sorry, that scream was really loud.
3: Yeah, but iconic. Ugh. I love Rocky Horror. I'm going to watch it this weekend.
0: You know I've never seen it.
3: Oh, you must this weekend.
0: I just was never into absurdist, weird musicals.
3: And that's exactly what it is.
0: I've come around a little bit more lately, especially after seeing Moulin Rouge.
3: The film?
0: Yes.
3: Yes, yes, yes. Brilliant film. Obviously, he's famous for his many, many roles. He passed away in the US on Tuesday night, which was the same day as Dolly Parton. Wow. So he also passed away on the 25th of August.
0: At the same age as well.
3: Yes, after a decade-long battle with serious health issues. His manager confirmed that he'd passed away at his home in North Hollywood. Now, he'd struggled with medical issues since 2012. He suffered a massive stroke, which left him in a wheelchair with paralysis, and he had to sort of step away from screen acting for 14 years. He did continue doing some voice work. In his memoir, he opened up about his devastating stroke, revealing that he'd been feeling a little out of sorts while getting a massage, but he'd initially dismissed it. The masseuse was the one that was like, no, I think we need to go to the hospital.
0: Wow.
3: He subsequently underwent emergency brain surgery and wrote in the memoir that after spending months in the hospital, he entered a rehab center where he began exercises to retrieve his ability to speak clearly, to work on smiling and facial expressions, and to try to use my hand and adapting to my new normal. He said, being unable to string together and clearly deliver a sentence was absolute misery for someone who values words and conversation as much as I do.
0: Oh, God, it would be, right? When being a locateur has been your kind of whole thing.
3: Yeah.
0: Not being able to get that grasp of English out of your mouth would just be so rough. But what an incredible legacy of incredible characters.
3: I mean, Home Alone 2 is one of my favourite movies. Yeah. You've got Clue. You've got Nigel Thornberry.
0: Mm-hmm. Wait, Nigel Thornberry was him?
3: I believe so.
0: That's crazy.
3: Yes. Yeah. The wild.
0: You learn more every day. Remember when we said we weren't going to be Googling mid-show these days?
3: Well,
0: too late.
3: We don't have Carrot here. Anyway, Vale to Tim Curry.
0: 100%.
3: Yeah. Now, Rupert Grint, who obviously played Ron Weasley, is preparing to reprise the role of Ron Weasley on Broadway in the current Harry Potter and the Cursed Child show.
0: Oh, not another one.
3: No, he'll be following in the footsteps of Tom Felton, who played Draco in the movies and went on to reprise
4: the
3: role.
4: Ray of sunshine, nothing but...
0: This is Tom Felton's song, Holding On.
4: A pair of wings on my back.
3: I knew you were going to play. Just like Felton, yes, Rupert will play the grown-up version of the role he was made famous as a child for.
4: Now, patches on my kneecaps.
3: For some reason, Rupert doing this doesn't feel as like...
0: As lame?
3: As lame and sad to me. I don't know why, because he's gone and done other... Like, I know that Tom did other things too, but there's something about Rupert doing that just seems a bit less... I don't know.
0: Yeah, a little bit less. They're not going to do it together, though.
3: No, they're not. The PR fans are bitterly disappointed over this. So Tom Felton's currently in the production. His run on the show is expected to end on January the 3rd. So he's doing it for a very long time. Rupert will take the stage for a 17-show run starting from Feb 2nd.
0: That's a bit more respectable. I totally understand that.
3: Yeah. Now, Miley Cyrus has taken to Instagram and given like quite a beautiful statement about her godmother, Dolly Parton. She said, the feeling of losing my Aunt Dolly is beyond what feels right to share. Our most sacred moments were private and they'll stay there behind the stage, beneath the glamour and between our hearts. What I know is Dolly would want for me to feel it, write a song about it and then continue on and be strong. I have an angel by my side. I always have. One of the last conversations we had together was about music and metamorphosis. She went on to say that obviously she'll miss her and she'll love her. And
0: that's beautiful. That's so well said and so... Such a clear line of privacy as well.
3: Yeah.
0: Being like, I'm going to say this, but I also want to keep the memories private.
3: Of course.
0: Beautiful,
3: yeah.
0: Beautifully said. You're on the Hot Hits. That is what's hot off the press.
5: 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Back next.
0: Hey, it's Pete.
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3: And Kimber. 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

0: Cat's Eye. Animal tonight's number four. The Hot Hits Hot 7 at 7 is on, powering through the hits with one of the biggest Australian songs of the last decade already. Hit number one on the global charts, dude.
1: Massive. It's Tame Impala. And he's currently on tour in America, and he did a little pre-show tribute to Dolly Parton in Ohio last night. And the whole crowd could be heard singing along to I Will Always Love You. Aww. It was very, very, very sweet. It's on Instagram if you want to check it out. Not our Instagram, but just the gram.
0: just generally on Instagram.
1: If you Google it, I'm sure you'll find it.
0: I went to a gorgeous gig in Sydney last night. Greta Ray, who's an amazing Australian artist, she got her support acts up on stage, and the three of them stepped back off the microphone and did Jolene together. And it was, you could hear a pin drop in the place. It was so beautiful.
1: Stunning.
0: That's the power of music, man. All over the world, they're celebrating that incredible artist. And we celebrate Tame Impala at number three right now with Loser on the Hot Hits Hot

0: Beyonce's second biggest song of the night. She's currently doing a bunch of shows in London. They look absolutely incredible.
1: Mm-hmm. She's still on tour.
0: Yeah, because remember, obviously, she'd pulled out of a bunch of projects. She isn't going to do that Broadway thing or that West End thing.
1: She did say that after the tour, I think she'll be taking a step back. So maybe... Mm. I wonder how much longer the tour's got.
0: I don't know. I wish we got some Australian dates before it finished, but alas, it's too hard. Let's play the biggest song in the country tonight. It is a Thursday night, and Thursday is a new Friday on this show because we don't work Fridays.
1: Yeah.
0: Let's do another 54 Ultra. Biggest song of the European summer, making its way over here just a couple of days to spring. Talk to you. Number one.

0: 7 at 7. This is the show that can get you to see Bruno Mars live. Details inside 20 minutes.
1: The Hot Hits.
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3: With Nick and Lauren.
4: 301060, give us a call right now. Did you realise you were wrong after the argument?
0: Yes.
4: I'm a bandit for this. But Dickie Cow, you had a incident at the sushi shop today.
0: So this morning I went and got a coffee and a bagel and everything worked fine on my phone. I did the tap and pay thing. I don't have a wallet. I never carry a physical card. Couldn't tell you where it is.
4: Really?
0: Got to just outside work today. Went to get some sushi to come in. Tap it and

0: it says declined. And it says that the reason on the screen said print error, load new paper. And I said to the person at the sushi place, I said, it says paper. And she goes, no, it's your card. And I said, no, it's not my card. It says paper there. I go, can I try one more time? Tap it again. I'm like, okay, maybe it'll work this time. Maybe it's, you know, declined again.
1: Paper error.
0: Yeah, paper error. Kept saying paper error.
1: Uh-huh.
0: And I said, it's not me. It's you. It says paper error right there. She goes, no, your card. And I was like, you know what? Screw this. I'm out of here.
1: And you went.
0: I left in a huff. Went downstairs to the other sushi shop. Went, can I get my three chicken avo rolls, please? That'd be great. Tap the card. Start getting ready to walk away. But I'm like, I'll just stick around and see how this goes. Declined.
1: Paper error?
0: No paper error this time. Declined. Contact your bank for further information. Anyway, it turns out it was all this identity stuff I've got to confirm or something. They've sent me about 14 emails about it that I've ignored, but it was entirely my fault.
1: So it was your fault.
0: And I didn't have the guts to go back to the original sushi shop and apologise for my behaviour.
1: See, that's where you and I differ. I wouldn't be able to sleep tonight. I'd go back down there.
0: I really feel like I need to tomorrow on the way in. But she won't remember who I am by that point.
1: No.
0: She probably had worse customers than me. And I want to put it out there. I am not a, I'm
1: no, you're
0: absolutely not.
1: Not
0: a Karen when it comes to retail workers. I am so, like...
1: You're very pleasant, but I'm you were hangry.
0: I was hangry and I knew, and I looked at, I checked there was money in the account. Definitely money in the account.
1: So you didn't end up having any sushi?
0: No, I did. I paid on my Zip Pay card.
1: Oh.
0: You know, the thing you can use, like an Afterpay style thing?
1: No.
0: I was just like...
1: I don't dabble in Afterpay.
0: Well, I haven't used that in years, but I was like, I need sushi.
1: I have told you, Nick Kelly, what? Multiple times that you need another bank account.
0: But then I wouldn't be able to access it.
1: Why? You have another card.
0: I don't want another card.
1: I have an ING. I have a common. What am I saying?
0: I'm having enough trouble.
1: Why am I talking about my bank details?
0: What's your BSB? yeah. I don't need another card. I'm having enough trouble with one. I don't need more. Anyway, use my Zip.
1: Or I have one card that's only a physical card and isn't attached to my phone. What? I was about to say the banks again.
0: Don't
1: doesn't matter.
0: Say the banks, mate.
1: ING is on my phone. My Commonwealth is in my wallet only.
0: So 13 10 60. This may have been with a worker in a shop or a cafe
1: or a partner.
0: A partner.
1: A sibling.
0: May have been a family member.
1: Yeah.
0: When were you so sure you were right and then after the argument you realised you were dead wrong?
1: Yeah.
0: There are movie tickets up for grabs for your calls. 13 10 60. Did you realise you were wrong after the argument had happened? We'll take your calls 13 10 60 after this.
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1: Nick and Lauren.
3: We've asked the question, did you realise you were wrong after the argument? Because my dear friend here, Nick Kelly, had a little incident at the sushi shop today.
0: Yep, card kept declining, but it said print error on the screen. So I said, that's because you got no paper in there. Dahl. I didn't actually say that. We'll just be very clear. I just say Dahl. Anyway, so I made them redo it 3 or 4 times. I walked off in a huff and then worked out my card had been blocked because I haven't confirmed my identity with the bank.
4: Why don't you? I've been with this bank for 20 years. Why don't I have to confirm my identity?
3: I hope they do ask you to confirm the identity every now and then because it's your money.
0: Not much in there, mate.
4: As opposed to some.
3: Shut up.
4: We learned last night.
0: Unbelievable things. Hey, Casey, how are you, Case? You good?
5: Thanks, yourself.
0: Yeah, fantastic.
3: We're good, Casey. Did you realise you were wrong after the argument?
5: Yes.
3: What happened?
5: So I was talking with my partner about my mother's birthday coming up, my own mother, and I said it was on the 26th. And she's like, no, it's the 25th. I'm like, no, it's my mother. I know when her birthday is. It got a bit intense and we ended up calling mum to confirm that I was right. And she's like, no, it's the 25th.
4: Yeah.
0: And what did you do after that? Were you grovelling and apologetic or did you also walk off in a huff?
5: Oh, I mean, look, I apologise to my mum.
3: Yeah.
0: Still ongoing with the partner. I get you. Tiana's on 131060. When did you realise you were wrong after the argument, Tiana?
6: So on Saturday, I'm actually hen-raising these birds and I thought, oh, it doesn't really know how to fly very well. Haven't actually raised these birds before, like my boyfriend.
3: Mm.
6: And I took it out and in front of my eyes, he's like, oh, these birds know how to fly. I'm like, oh, it'll be fine. And it flew off a kilometre away.
3: Oh, no.
6: Right in front of my eyes.
3: Oh, no.
6: I think I ugly cried for about an hour and luckily some good Samaritan messaged me because I put it on social media.
3: Thank goodness.
6: I got it back on Monday morning.
0: All right. Yay! Good for the birds.
6: Very wrong. I've learned my lesson and I won't be doing that again.
3: That's a good result, Tiana. If it makes you feel any better, when I was cleaning my budgie's cage when I was very young, my mum came out and she said, that's not how you clean it. And she tipped it upside down and shook it and the door flung open and the bird flew away and never saw it again. Valet. Yeah,
6: very lucky to get it back.
3: Yes, you were. I was not.
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1: This is where it's at
0: to win your way there.
1: Come on, guys.
2: Wow, what a moment it's going to be. Sorry, I didn't have mics on. I was just really...
3: No, you're fine, hon.
2: ...embraced in it. This is massive. He is playing stadiums across Australia, Melbourne, Brisbane, Sydney, Perth. You get to kick it all off on February 13 before he continues around the country. Can I just tell you, just to get a sense of how big these tickets are going to be...
3: Yeah.
2: In North America, Europe and the UK, he has set the largest single-day ticket sales record in Live Nation's history.
4: Whoa.
2: On this tour. And in the UK, in somewhere, he set a new Ticketmaster record with 2.1 million tickets sold in a single day.
3: Wow.
2: So they're going to be pretty hot.
3: He is one of those ultimate showmen.
2: Yeah.
3: You know what I mean?
2: Yeah.
3: Like, you don't going and seeing some, like, I mean, everyone performs differently, but Bruno, to me, is one of those guys. It's like, he's bringing the big show, you know?
2: Beautifully said.
3: I was going to say he's almost like, and this is, then I thought, stop yourself, Lauren, like a modern day Michael Jackson in the way that he performs.
2: I get it. I totally get it.
3: Yeah.
2: I think people would make that comparison. And I think that's the thing. And he crosses so many like age groups and demographics.
3: Yes.
2: Like, he is so universally beloved and respected as a musician. The show is going to be absolutely unbelievable. We have free tickets to give away. You can register right now for them at thehothits.com.au. And then we'll start calling you back from Monday. So I would obviously get amongst the pre-sale, get amongst the sales.
3: Yes.
2: But for a little chance to win your way there before the tickets even go fully on sale, get to thehothits.com.au, my friends.
3: Oh, boy.
2: Shall we celebrate with a whole bunch of Bruno bangers mashed together?
3: Yes.
2: DJ Konski is on the decks on the Hot Hits. Let's go!
3: Connie!

0: gig-goers, the night riders, and anyone who loves music.
1: The Hot Hits with Nick and Lauren.
2: Ready? It's Olivia Rodrigo.
3: This is my song, The Cure.
4: The Southwest's hit.

0: Nick and Lauren, it's time for this.
1: It's tech time.
0: Yeah, it is. Bunch of tech stories rolling around the internet today. It's Nick and Lauren and producer Bailey here, who's our tech expert. Our tech expert, you could say.
2: Oh, that's very good.
3: Bailey, like tech expert.
0: It's good stuff. All right, first up, Apple has announced a bunch of new computers. They're called the M6 and the M5. I don't really know what it all means. But what's exciting for us is they've announced their big event. It's called Surprise and Shine. It's going to be happening at 3 a.m. Thursday, the 10th of September, our time.
3: Okay.
0: And it's where they reckon they're going to announce the folding phone. It'll be the iPhone 18 Pro and Pro Max expected to be announced, a new Apple TV, the Apple Watch Series 12 and Ultra 4 as well. I need a new iPhone, famously, at the moment.
3: Apparently the foldable phone, it's not like a flip phone, it's like it's a phone and then it folds out open to an iPad.
2: Like a small iPad size. It's not a top-down flip.
3: It's not like a flip phone, Motorola-esque, but...
2: Because there have been some leaks of people who make cases.
3: Mm.
2: They have to have the, like...
3: Specifications.
2: Yeah. So they've got them ready, yeah.
0: I just fear I will break it.
2: Yeah, I wouldn't use...
3: I won't be getting it.
2: Flippable phones with screens that go across the flip, it's not something that lasts.
0: I need that.
3: And I think it'd be more for people, maybe if you work in, like, I don't know, some kind of design thing, and you just need to push, you need to have, like, your full screen thing there.
2: They've recently also made, like, a subscription for Creative, like, to compete with Adobe Creative Cloud, which has, like, Final Cut Pro and, like, all their design
0: programs. All the video and photo editing apps and stuff.
2: In a subscription, so I reckon that also will be a part of the presentation.
0: Okay.
3: Didn't they used to have iMovie?
0: Yeah.
2: Yeah.
3: Final Cut
2: is like the upgraded version of iMovie.
3: Right, so they're just
2: iMovie is just a free thing you can get now.
0: Bring back iMovie, GarageBand, and Photo Booth.
3: I used to use iMovie all the time.
0: You'd film stuff in Photo Booth, then tag it into iMovie and edit it. That was the cute thing.
3: Yeah.
0: Obviously, we'll be all over that because, yeah, we find the Apple stuff so interesting. Now, speaking of leaks, because all that stuff sort of leaked information, Grand Theft Auto 6, which is going to be the biggest video game release of all time when it comes out on the 19th of November. We talked about this earlier in the week, Bailey. Someone's been leaking some of the gameplay from
2: it. A thing named CyberLeak. Leak as in the vegetable.
0: Ah, okay. CyberLeak.
2: CyberLeak. He's been posting so much gameplay and he's been making cryptocurrencies and getting people to pay to vote for what clips he will put out, which has been really crazy. And recently there was a clip in a video game store with physical games in the store in GTA, that like discs, and he put a text on the screen saying, "Can you believe they put this in the game?" Like, because there's not going to be physical versions of the game.
0: Oh, of course, yes. That controversy. Well, we are getting on Netflix, I think later today, or potentially tomorrow morning.
2: Today.
0: We'll be getting an extended look at the game on Netflix. So they are going to be releasing some gameplay footage.
2: And then 6 hours
0: footage.
2: Later, it will be on YouTube.
0: It was.
3: So are they trying to jump the gun?
2: No,
3: by
2: they had
3: just...
2: this prepared for a while.
0: Right,
3: okay.
2: But this guy is releasing stuff that people want now. And Rockstar has actually responded.
0: What
2: did
0: they
2: say that?
0: Yeah.
2: So they said that they just want people to basically don't look at it. Because
0: people are going to look at it.
2: Yeah, yeah.
3: But a lot of people might not. They might like the... They just want to be...
2: People don't want to
3: be able to play it.
2: Yeah.
0: That's true. I looked.
2: Last time with GTA... GTA 5, they sent people, like, they had lots of investigations and they got the person the day that they leaked.
0: They found him.
2: But this person has so much more security and they haven't been able to find him.
0: That's so incredible.
2: Yeah.
0: And, of course, the person is apparently doing it to protest the fact that they're not releasing a physical version of the game, which is very interesting because Xbox have announced this morning that they're launching a thing called Disc to Digital, where you'll have an opportunity to convert your actual discs of games into digital copies of the game. Yeah. So they're not going quite as far as PlayStation have.
2: I reckon this is the first step, though, to that digital
3: NDA. Why is this person so pissed off that...
0: that they're leaking a game and potentially, you know, jail time.
2: Well, you got to think about...
3: Why are they so shitty that there's no...
0: physical disc.
3: That there has to be a physical copy, yeah.
2: Because, like, if you have a digital game and the service goes down, you can't play the game anymore. So you're not really owning the game. So a lot of people say if... what is it? It's like if piracy isn't stealing, if buying isn't owning.
0: Yeah.
2: So people are just like... We're just going completely against it. Make as much money as we can from it. I think they're just doing it.
0: Guys, as long as I can play the game, I don't care how.
2: We're all going to be playing the game.
3: Yeah. Well, that's like, because, I mean, the only game I play, you know, is The Sims. And originally, you had to buy, there's no physical copy, it's all digital. But now the base game is always free, and you just pay for expansions and things like that.
0: Well, watch this space.
2: Sims 4?
3: Yeah.
2: You can buy discs, can't you?
3: Oh, maybe. I don't. I remember I sent you
2: some photos of discs that I found in op shops.
3: Are you sure they weren't Sims 3? Oh, maybe they were Sims 3. Sims 2 and 3 and 1 were all, I had every disc.
0: Okay. Not surprised at all. Yeah. It's not it.
2: Very interesting.
0: Let's do Troye Sivan and She's the Best. This is the first single from heaps of new music that's to come. Here in a few weeks, there might be something completely different to this.
3: Really?
0: It's the vibe going on.
3: You hear it.
0: I hear it in the grapevine. Ah. It's Troye on the Hot Hits.

0: And an artist who's had a massive breakthrough moment in 2026 on the Hot Hits with Nick and Lauren. Speaking of artists who've had a massive 2026, yeah. Our next guest in February was still working at the Cheesecake Factory.
1: Oh, bless.
0: As a casual and getting ready to study a degree of psychology and marketing.
1: Yes.
0: Now she's in Australia about to open up for Alex Warren at his arena shows, which starts tomorrow night. Her name is Alyssa Grace. Such a talented 19-year-old. This song, Bloodstream, has entered the top 50 in Australia. It is everywhere on TikTok at the moment.
1: After she's seen with Alex Warren as well, I can just see this girl's profile just exploding.
0: It's going to be massive. She's out of California and she is in a Hot Hits HQ. Let's meet Alyssa Grace.
2: Hey, this is Alyssa Grace on Hot Hits with Nick and Lauren.
0: Finally in Australia. I say finally when she put her first song out in February, but still, it feels like we've been waiting for this for a while. Alyssa Grace is here!
1: Yay!
2: Having me.
1: Welcome. Is this your first time in Australia?
2: Yes. Yeah.
1: Oh, so totally, completely first time.
2: Yeah.
0: That's welcome. Crazy.
1: Yes. Good.
0: First impressions? I know you've only been here for a little bit.
2: It's been good. It's winter time here. I wasn't expecting that, so I definitely brought the wrong clothes, but I've been, like, walking around style, so that's cool.
0: Yeah. I know you've made an appearance at Pop Mart, and I know you're a big Pokemon fan as well.
2: Yes.
0: Yeah.
2: Yes.
0: Have we bought any Pokemon cards since we got here? I hear we're a lucky country for it.
2: I haven't bought any, but I was, like, some people have, like, given me some packs, but I haven't gotten anything yet. I haven't ripped anything
0: now,
2: yet.
0: This is the thing about being a pop star, is that you get people to give you Pokemon packs.
2: So what I meant by that is my dad has been bringing, he brought Pokemon cards and we opened two before every show. That's what I meant.
0: So
2: he gives me like two before every show.
1: See, I'm not a Pokemon, it's never been my thing, but Nick is obsessed.
2: What's your favorite Pokemon?
0: Oh, that's such a hard question. I think probably Rayquaza or Jirachi.
2: What do you think mine is?
0: Oh, shit, that's a really hard question.
2: Yeah.
0: I'm going to go back to basics, Bulbasaur.
2: That's my, like, worst.
0: We are, our chemistry, I'm worried about this. I'm worried about this. I'm normally a good reader of people.
1: I know, you've already exposed a pimple. You said you could see a pimple, now you're guessing the rock.
0: I'll just walk out. Who is your favourite?
2: I love Sylveon, and I love Gardevoir.
0: Yes, God, that queen, that dainty little flower.
2: Yes.
0: Have you played, sorry, I'll move on from Pokemon for in a second. Have you played Pokemon Legends Z-A on the Switch 2?
2: No, but I just got a Nintendo Switch for this tour.
0: Yes!
1: Oh my God.
2: I got the Pokopia.
0: Yeah.
2: So I'm learning how to use it.
0: It's like Animal Crossing meets Pokemon.
2: Yes.
0: So it's like,
2: it's very relaxing to play on the plane.
0: Exactly.
2: Yeah.
0: In Z-A, they have these gigantic alpha versions of the Pokemon. And so Gardevoir, who like is really cute normally, they make her big and scary and terrifying. Aww. And it ruins the illusion.
2: I love it.
0: Shall we talk about the reason you're here? Which is this amazing music of yours has brought you to the other side of the world. That must feel very special to have had that kind of a nod from your fans that they want you over the other side of the world at this point in your career. It must be cool, right?
2: Yeah, it's crazy. I was literally just talking to my family about this. Like, it's crazy that, like, I wrote these songs in my bedroom and they've reached all the way over to New Zealand and Australia. So I think it's just crazy how the internet works, but it's very rewarding.
0: That's the thing.
2: Yeah.
1: I mean, you wrote these songs in your bedroom. You're only 19 and these song lyrics are so deep and they're moving and they're mature. What age did you start thinking, okay, I could put these experiences, I mean, I can't even think about what experiences could have possibly happened, and put them into song? Like, how does that even evolve into that point?
2: I don't know. I'm just like, whenever I'm feeling emotional or like I can't find like the words myself in like my head, I don't really know why I'm feeling the way I am, I kind of just like start writing, and then I eventually like get out what I needed to get out. And I feel like it just is a really good way to sort my emotions and figure out what I'm feeling. So
1: I always think I wish that I was able to do that. Like, I think back to when I was young and I'm like, my God, I wish that I was able to put all of those thoughts that I was having even down on paper, like not even into song, just down on paper, have that like ability to do that. It would be so much, it's just a different way of working through those sort of experiences as well.
2: Yeah, I'm very, very lucky.
1: Yeah.
2: I have a coping mechanism for like that kind of stuff.
0: We're hanging out with Alyssa Grace. You can see her opening up for Alex Warren around the country. We'll talk to her about how that all happened after her huge song, tens of millions of streams on this, Bloodstream. Alyssa Grace is on the Hot Hits. Maybe

0: on the Hot Hits with Nick and Lauren. We are still hanging out with the very talented 19-year-old who's going to be opening up for Alex Warren right around the country when his show starts tomorrow night. Her name is Alyssa Grace. Lauren Murray?
1: Yes, we love her. She's so talented. And if you're going to see Alex Warren this weekend, please make sure, or over the next couple of weeks, please make sure that you check her out as well.
0: Yeah, 100%. She's brilliant. She's awesome. 19 years old, out of California, and hanging out with us on the Hot Hits.
2: Hey, this is Alyssa Grace on Hot Hits with Nick and Lauren.
0: I just think it's so cool to see an artist like yourself resonate so... And I say quickly because I know we had the official debut in February, but as I always say, with an artist, this is a life's work that's gotten you to this point. This isn't 6 months of work. This is 19 years of pulling your thoughts together. When did it kind of click, going from, I like writing these songs, I think I'm quite good at this, to actually making this a career and a vision that you could see yourself doing for the rest of your life?
3: I think it became a career, and I really felt comfortable in knowing, this is what I could do for the rest of my life, probably just, a couple weeks ago. I mean, I say this all the time, but I was just working, I just quit my job at the Cheesecake Factory.
0: Yeah.
3: Yeah, I had my backup plan ready to go. And then I was like, okay, you can do this.
0: What was the backup plan beyond the Cheesecake Factory?
3: I was going to college before I got signed. Yep. So back in December, basically last year and throughout high school, I was going to college. I was majoring in psychology, going in between psychology and being a marketing major.
0: Amazing.
3: But mostly I wanted to be a cognitive therapist for younger girls, because when I was little, I felt like it was so hard to find a good therapist, a good young female therapist. And even now, I feel like it's super hard to.
0: Yep.
3: So I was going to school for that.
0: Dude, that's so cool. Yeah. But do you see the comparisons between what you're doing now and what you were intending to do?
3: Yeah, I mean...
0: You are being that person.
3: I know, it's

0: both, basically. Like, I get to do social media and study the algorithm and, like, really, like, live online and, like, be like in the trends and everything, and I also get to help other people, and those are like my two favorite things to do, social media and like helping others and music. That's so it's like awesome. I get to do it all, so I'm very, very lucky.
1: It's crazy when it's like, you know, and this is just getting different, but when people are told, you know, you've got to do this, you got to have a career, you got to do this, and it's like if your career is your dream, that's sort of, it's told to you to sort of, oh, that's not achievable, put on the back burner and do this in the meantime.
0: Mm-hmm.
1: And it's sort of like you've just had the pleasure, like you've been able to just actually just live your dream. And I'm very proud of you.
0: Oh, thank you so much. That's so nice to hear. Yeah, I'm so, so lucky. So, like,
1: yeah.
0: I couldn't be happier, like, that this all worked out. And I was, like, okay with it not working out, but I'm really, really, like, never been happier. So I'm very, very grateful.
2: Your first tour of Australia is sold out arenas. Which is amazing.
0: Yeah.
2: I got to meet Alex last night and have a lovely conversation with him, and just I feel like you two are very kindred in the way that you approach this thing from just a really honest and earnest place as well. It must be cool to connect with someone like that who's killing it on such a scale.
0: Yeah, I mean, that's why I was so excited to take the tour, because like I really resonate with his story, and like I really understand it, and I understand the music, and I understand like everything that it's about. And I've been a fan of like him since like early TikTok too. So I feel like I've grown with that and like the music and everything. So I felt like it was like just a perfect opportunity for me when it came across to my team. So I'm just super happy to be here.
2: That's so cool. Yeah. Everything's coming up, Alyssa.
0: Yeah. It's all working out, which is just so awesome.
2: Thank you for coming through. We really appreciate your time.
0: Thank you so much.
2: I appreciate you so much.

0: Shakira and Burna Boy on the Hot Hits with Nick and Lauren right around the country. Our hot mix coming to you courtesy of Crooked Colours after 9 o'clock tonight.
1: Yes. We love Crooked Colours. We had him in the show. Was that last week?
0: That was last week, yeah.
1: No, it's on Beautiful DJ man. Set.
0: How wonderful.
1: But in the meantime, Tim Curry, obviously we spoke earlier, he passed away the same day as Dolly Parton, 25th of August. Which, you know, what a career. But part of his acting career, he did star in The Muppets, one of the Muppets movies. I think a couple of them or just one. I think just one. Anyway, he was asked a few years ago about if there was ever the one that got away, you know, in his private life. Because he was always extremely private. He was never married, never had children, but he was asked if there was one person that got away.
2: There always is. Who is Piggy?
3: It's Piggy.
2: And I'll tell you, once you've had pork, you never go back.
3: Was she everything that people said she was?
2: Everything.
3: Everything. And more.
2: And more.
3: Yeah. So she was it, huh?
2: Yeah.
3: I'm sorry. So it only you only had that fling during the movie.
2: Well, you know, it happens.
0: So silly.
3: It certainly does.
0: I love it.
1: I love that. I mean, never married, never had children. In his 2025 memoir, he wrote about affairs of the heart and the bedroom are respectfully none of your effing business.
0: Was he out from a sexuality perspective? Did he ever discuss sexuality?
1: Never discussed it, I don't think.
0: Because I think people probably code him as queer because of some of the roles that he played. He played quite a camp role quite well. But yeah, I kind of love that he gets to go to the grave with his privacy intact.
1: I love it too. Exactly. And if it's not something that you ever particularly want to share, either your sexuality or your relationship status, you don't have to.
0: Mate, bring back privacy.
1: Honestly.
0: We're guilty of it at the best of times. We're all such oversharers now. But these guys, these old Hollywood dudes, they ain't sharing anything.
1: No.
0: Respect.
1: I love him.
0: Much respect on his name. Valet, Tim Curry.
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0: Stella Lefty in Boston on the Hot Hits with Nick and Lauren right around the country. Let's play you some brand new Australian music that is going to be your new favourite earworm.
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0: You know when a song just hits all the right parts of your brain? Like it tickles those hard to reach spots?
4: Yes, I know exactly what you're talking about.
0: You know what I'm talking about, and that is this song. The artist is called Anya Alchemy. She's from Melbourne. This is a brand new single. It's called Don't Say You Never Felt It. It is like kind of R&B, it's kind of pop, it's kind of soul. It's sort of, if you like Olivia Dean, but a bit weirder, if that makes sense.
4: It's giving a little bit of, I was going to say Billie Eilish, but not really. It's sort of, it's groovy, but it's... as soon as you hit play, I was like, I really like this song.
0: It's actually quite hard to put a kind of easy thing on it, like an easy label on it. And I think that is the beauty of music that we're looking for with the Local List, is finding those Australian artists who are kind of breaking the mold a little bit. And doing
4: things
0: a bit differently.
4: Doing something different, outside of the box, if you will.
0: That's it, my friend. She is going to be performing at Melbourne's Hello Sunshine Festival with the Veronicas, Grinspoon, Bliss and Esso and more very, very soon. Oh, and I just remembered, Anya is here to tell you all about this song. Let's play that.
5: Hey, Nick and Lauren. It's Anya Alchemy here.
0: Hello.
5: Thank you so much for playing my new song, Don't Say You Never Felt It. This is co-written and produced by Alice Ivy, and it was actually our first ever writing session together, and we got this down in like an hour or two. So I just love this song, and you know, I feel like there's a situationship war going on, and a lot of people are in the damn trenches. And so that was like my inspiration for this song, and I hope that some people can relate to it.
0: Do you know anyone that can relate to it?
4: Oh, I'm just trying to think. Maybe. Could be.
0: Could be in the room. Anya Alchemy, it is Don't Say You Never Felt It on the Hot Hits. It's our Local List track tonight.

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26: Best time of the week, baby. It is Thursday night. Thursday is the new Friday. We get a DJ in every single week to do a hot mix for you. Mashing up a bunch of bangers for the next 15 minutes is going to be WA's Crooked Colours.
27: Woohoo!
26: Put out his brand new album last week. The first time that he's done an album, and it's been he doing the album, not them doing the album. It used to be three of them.
0: Now it's solo Crooked Colours.
26: That's right.
0: Crooked Colour.
26: Crooked, singular Crooked Colour. He's been playing shows around the country the last couple of weeks celebrating this brand new album, and he's put together a whole bunch of his favourite tunes to start your weekend right on a Thursday at 9 o'clock.
0: Yes.
26: We know you work from home tomorrow.
0: Yeah, you can't fool us. You're WFHing.
26: Exactly.
0: You're just FHing. You're not even W-ing. You're just FH. So don't lie to us, Australia.
26: We're just jealous because we can't work from home in this job.
0: We don't work on Friday.
26: Let's kick off the hot mix right now.
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0: Epic Hot Mix. Yes. The incredible Crooked Colours out of WA and on the hot hits with Nick and Lauren right around the country to get your weekend started right. Keep it here. Still a massive show to come, including Kiz Harvey, our sex and relationships expert, popping by for the sealed section in a second. And how do we feel about the idea of meeting our love at a supermarket?
1: It's my dream.
0: The Europeans have invented a very ingenious way of getting you hooked up at a supermarket. You want to know what it is?

0: 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It's time to rip this puppy open.
1: Hot Hips.
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1: I need more than sex to nourish my equilibrium, but I do need sex.
0: Kiz Harvey is our sex and relationships expert. She is host of the Kismet podcast, and she is with us every week for a little sex and relationship story. Welcome.
3: Love a bit of sex. Love a bit of a relationship.
0: Only a bit, though.
4: Not too much of both. Fine balance. Now, Kiz, I heard about this new sort of trend taking off in Finland, of all places, and it's sort of giving a traffic light party.
3: I love it.
4: But it's in a supermarket to do with the baskets that people have.
3: Oh, the pink baskets. I love it, and I love the idea. I'm not sure about pink.
4: Okay.
3: I think Denmark, they're pretty open-minded. Guys would be happy picking it up.
4: Yeah.
3: You know, the colour either way.
0: That's true.
4: So the idea is that if you're single, you pick up the pink basket.
3: You pick up a pink basket. So, and look, oftentimes, you can imagine people are going to be walking to the supermarket just grabbing a closest basket, not realizing that.
4: Yeah.
3: But look, it's become a really well-known trend.
4: Wow.
3: I think it's a great idea, people meeting in real life.
4: I think so too.
3: Sick of the swiping.
4: Correct. And because for some reason, the supermarket becomes one of those places where it's the stereotypically sort of ideal place to meet someone. Like everyone goes, God, I wish I could just meet someone at the supermarket. And they're literally giving you the option.
0: It's the pink meat cute, isn't
3: yes.
0: it?
3: It is.
4: Oh, I dropped
3: really
4: my banana.
3: It used to be bananas in the top of your trolley back in the day.
4: Really?
3: That was a sign at, you know, the market on groceries, shopping on Sunday afternoon, if you had bananas at the top of you. Which
0: is that right? Yeah. Which again,
4: wow.
0: You may just accidentally happen to have bananas in the top, even if you're not looking for anything. It creates some awkward moments.
3: Come around and go. I'd love to see the pink baskets at Bunnings. Can you imagine supplying it here?
4: Oh, my God. Bunnings should do this.
3: Yes.
4: Bunnings, if you're listening,
3: you need to get some
0: an idea for you.
4: Honestly.
0: Is this, do you reckon, kind of a trend overall that we're going to see a bit more of a return to analog dating, you know?
3: I live in Bondi and there's a run club, a singles run club, at a ridiculously early hour on a Friday morning. They had more than 2,000 people there last week.
0: What?
3: Yeah. So people are getting sick of swiping, connecting in real life, and you get to see somebody on a dating app and you get to, but it's kind of like shopping. And you can even think, oh gosh, I'm really attracted to that person. They're a great texter. And then you meet them, you go, oh, straight away, there's no chemistry. So you go for a run, you've got your shopping basket and you look at somebody and think, oh, actually, I feel something for you. And I think another part of that with the shopping baskets I thought about was, even if I was a woman and had a pink shopping basket and saw another woman with a pink shopping basket, not necessarily wanting to have a sexual relationship, it would be a nice way to connect. Oh, you're single too. You're around the same age as me.
0: Oh, that's like, really cute.
3: You know,
4: do you want to go get drinks one night or something?
3: To connect.
4: Yeah.
0: And wingwoman each other. I love this idea.
3: Yeah.
0: Oh,
3: I think
0: really
3: just
0: sweet.
3: Connecting in real life rather than, and that's we talked about in another session about how some people have never dated.
4: Yeah.
3: You know, they've never really interacted with other people through the day, and that's such a shame. In real life, communication, I think, is it's so meaningful. Relationships mean so much.
4: Because we have spoken about it before, I think a few times, and how, especially for men, it's become harder for them to maybe approach people because their confidence levels, they are fear of rejection.
0: You also don't want to seem like a creep.
4: Like there's so many like rules and things like this, which, you know, fair enough. But I also think that the lines are a bit murky and blurry.
3: Yeah, really.
4: Yeah.
0: And so people just
3: start talking to people.
4: Yeah.
3: Like, make a friend.
4: Yeah.
3: It doesn't have to be a date.
0: This kind of reminds us of the traffic light parties that people used to do back in the day, doesn't it?
4: Oh, big time.
0: Okay, so I got a question for you about those traffic light parties back in the day in a tick. In the meantime, it is Erin LeCount in the cinema. It's the sealed section on the Hot Hits with Nick and Lauren.

0: hits with Nick and Lauren. It is the middle of the sealed section. We have our sex and relationships expert, Kiz Harvey, with us talking about these shopping baskets over in, is it Denmark?
1: Finland?
0: Where basically you can indicate with the colour of your shopping basket whether you're single and ready to mingle at the supermarkets.
1: Yeah.
0: It's wild. But it reminds us of something we've heard about before.
2: Our hits.
3: The sealed section.
2: I need more than sex to nourish my equilibrium, but I do need sex.
0: Now, did you ever go to a traffic light party back in the day?
1: No. I once went to, actually, when I was in Cairns with my cousins. It was Natalie, my cousin's 18th birthday, so she's 35 now. So this is a long time ago. Yeah. And we went to a singles party. God knows why. And they did this thing where every man got given a bolt and every girl got given a nut.
0: Oh, come on.
1: And if your nut and bolt matched up, because apparently they don't all match up or something, you match. And Natalie found her match. It was not right.
0: This is
1: a fun thing.
4: Traffic light parties. Have you guys ever been to one?
0: No, I just hear about them.
1: I don't think I've been to one.
4: The keys in bowls I've heard of.
1: Keys in bowls. Traffic light parties, what? Red, you're taken.
0: Ready, taken. Yellow, it's complicated.
1: Green, you're single.
0: Green, single and ready to mingle. On the Central Coast where I grew up, they were everywhere.
1: Oh, it stinks of Central Coast.
0: And it was like over 40s traffic light parties every single weekend.
4: I love it. Maybe they need a rerun. I grew up in WA as a lovely producer here, and no, it was more keys in a bowl kind of thing than traffic lights.
0: Well, that makes Kerrod make a lot more sense.
1: Yeah, Kerrod's classic keys in a bowl. He's always pushing for an
0: and that's how Kerrod was born.
1: Kerrod doesn't know who his real dad is.
0: It's so good.
1: I'm kidding.
4: Sorry, Dad.
0: He's a lovely man. Leave him alone.
4: Yeah.
0: It's a really, really cute idea, and I think we need to. I think Bunnings is the perfect place for it to happen in Australia.
4: Yeah.
0: Woolies is too family friendly kind of thing.
4: Yeah.
0: But Bunnings has got a little bit of guts to it.
4: Lots of everyone in there.
1: Yeah. I mean, I love Bunnings. Fun.
0: Do you, in the people you talk to, kids, do you really feel people wanting to go back to the sort of original forms of meeting someone and dating?
4: Yeah, absolutely. Everyone wants to connect in real life, whether it's with another human to connect. Mm. But, you know, especially the younger generations, they haven't been skilled in that way.
0: Yeah.
4: It's, you know, I know younger generation, it's like, I'll say oftentimes, just call. Just call and ask.
0: No.
4: And they're like, no way.
1: They wouldn't know how to make a phone call. We used to have to call on the landline.
5: Yeah. Hi, can I please speak to Melissa? It's Lauren.
4: So start speaking to people. I think it's something that's really missing. And, you know, human connection is so important. It's the biggest factor in human well-being. It's the longest study ever done. Like, you will

0: live better and longer if you are connected to other humans. Yeah. Relationships are key. Let's do it. Yeah. Just like I said, walk and speak to the grocer, like your local deli. If you buy a coffee in the morning, don't just place your order.
1: Yeah.
0: Actually ask.
1: How's
0: the
1: your day?
0: Uber driver. Yeah.
1: Yeah.
0: What's been happening?
2: Well, Lauren loves a chat with an Uber driver to the point where she once got out of the Uber with him and gave him a hug.
1: He cried. He told me that he'd never, since moving to Australia, he had not... He does Uber to connect with humans. He literally doesn't talk to anyone outside of his engineering job, which he does from home. And then he got quite upset and he said, I haven't... And he wasn't being creepy. I know that, like, there was a moment where I thought to myself, this could be really risky. But he was like, I haven't experienced physical touch, and not even in the sexual way. He's like, in just like a hug since I've lived here.
2: Yeah.
1: So when he pulled up the car, I said, get out and I'm going to give you a hug. And I hugged this man and he cried into my shoulder. And he was just so... He was... Like, he had not had any human connection. And it was in that moment I realised how important it is.
0: So important. Yeah. And I suggest to people, you know, of all ages, if you are really craving that, we all want to be touched and hugged.
1: Yeah.
0: That, and conversation like that is fantastic, and you did a beautiful thing. But I'm sure he speaks to lots of people who haven't hugged him. You know, but you can get a massage. You know, you can join communities, join a pickleball or whatever it is where you actually get to touch other people. I think it's really important, that connection.
1: With consent.
0: Thank you. Yes. Whoops.
2: I was going to say, when are we touching other people at pickleball?
3: High-fiving.
2: Oh, yeah.
0: You're right.
1: It's in connection. It doesn't have to be, you know, rubbing up and down. It's just connection.
2: I love this. We came in talking sex and relationships and we came out with a beautiful platonic idea as well. Kisabi, we love you. We'll see you next week.
0: Thank you, guys. Love you both.
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2: 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Hot. Off the press. The hot hits with Nick and Lauren.
3: More sad news today. Tim Curry has passed away at the age of 80.
1: Sorry, that scream was really loud.
3: Yeah, but iconic. Oh, I love Rocky Horror. I'm going to watch it this weekend.
1: You know I've never seen it.
3: Oh, you must. This weekend.
1: I just was never into absurdist, weird musicals.
3: And that's exactly what it is.
1: I've come around a little bit more lately. Especially after seeing Moulin Rouge.
3: The film?
1: Yes.
3: Yes, yes, yes. Brilliant film. Obviously, he's famous for his many, many roles. He passed away in the US on Tuesday night, which was the same day as Dolly Parton.
1: Wow.
3: So he also passed away on the 25th of August.
1: At the same age as well.
3: Yes, after a decade-long battle with serious health issues. His manager confirmed that he'd passed away at his home in North Hollywood. Now, he'd struggled with medical issues since 2012. He suffered a massive stroke, which left him in a wheelchair with paralysis, and he had to sort of step away from screen acting for 14 years. He did continue doing some voice work. In his memoir, he opened up about his devastating stroke, revealing that he'd been feeling a little out of sorts while getting a massage, but he'd initially dismissed it. The masseuse was the one that was like, no, I think we need to go to the hospital.
1: Wow.
3: He subsequently underwent emergency brain surgery and wrote in the memoir that after spending months in the hospital, he entered a rehab center where he began exercises to retrieve his ability to speak clearly, to work on smiling and facial expressions, and to try to use my hand and adapting to my new normal. He said, being unable to string together and clearly deliver a sentence was absolute misery for someone who values words and conversation as much as I do.
1: Oh, God, it would be, right? When being a locateur has been your kind of whole thing.
3: Yeah.
1: Not being able to get that grasp of English out of your mouth would just be so rough. But what an incredible legacy of incredible characters.
3: I mean, Home Alone 2 is one of my favourite movies.
1: Yeah.
3: You've got Clue. You've got Nigel Thornberry.
1: Mm-hmm. Wait, Nigel Thornberry was him?
3: I believe so.
1: That's crazy.
3: Yes. Yeah. The wild.
1: You learn more every day. Remember when we said we weren't going to be Googling mid-show these days?
3: Well,
1: too late.
3: We don't have Carrot here. Anyway, Vale to Tim Curry.
1: 100%.
3: Yeah. Now, Rupert Grint, who obviously played Ron Weasley, is preparing to reprise the role of Ron Weasley on Broadway in the current Harry Potter and the Cursed Child show.
1: Oh, not another one.
3: So he'll be following in the footsteps of Tom Felton, who played Draco in the movies and went on to reprise
4: Your
3: the role.
4: Ray of sunshine, nothing but...
1: This is Tom Felton's song, Holding On.
4: A pair of wings on my back.
3: I knew you were going to play. Just like Felton, yes, Rupert will play the grown-up version of the role he was made famous as a child for.
4: Now, patches on my kneecaps.
3: For some reason, Rupert doing this doesn't feel as like...
1: As lame?
3: As lame and sad to me. I don't know why, because he's gone and done other... Like, I know that Tom did other things too, but there's something about Rupert doing that just seems a bit less... I don't know.
1: Yeah, a little bit less. They're not going to do it together, though.
3: No, they're not. The PR fans are bitterly disappointed over this. So Tom Felton's currently in the production. His run on the show is expected to end on January the 3rd. So he's doing it for a very long time. Rupert will take the stage for a 17-show run starting from Feb 2nd.
1: That's a bit more respectable. I totally understand that.
3: Yeah. Now, Miley Cyrus has taken to Instagram and given like quite a beautiful statement about her godmother, Dolly Parton. She said, the feeling of losing my Aunt Dolly is beyond what feels right to share. Our most sacred moments were private and they'll stay there behind the stage, beneath the glamour and between our hearts. What I know is Dolly would want for me to feel it, write a song about it and then continue on and be strong. I have an angel by my side. I always have. One of the last conversations we had together was about music and metamorphosis. She went on to say that obviously she'll miss her and she'll love her. And
1: that's beautiful. That's so well said and so... Such a clear line of privacy as well.
3: Yeah.
1: Being like, I'm going to say this, but I also want to keep the memories private.
3: Of course.
1: Beautifully said. You're on the hot hits. That is what's hot off the press.
2: The hot hits with Nick and Lauren.
0: What's up? It's Dasha. And here is Southwest's hit.

0: Nick and Lauren, it's time to wrap up for the week, baby.
1: In celebration of the night that was, it's the Hot Hits Awards ceremony.
0: Yeah, a couple of awards, things that have happened in on or around the show. Lauren Barry has the first award of the night. What's it going to be?
2: My award tonight, it's a dual award. It goes, not two awards, it's a dual award. It goes to yourself, Dickie Cow, and Alyssa Grace. You guys just had a quite a phenomenal fan Pokemon fangirling moment, the two of you. You can catch it on the podcast.
0: It was very cute.
2: Lovely to be a part of. I mean, I had no idea that what you were talking about.
0: We were comparing our favourite Pokemon.
2: Lubazards and Skibizards.
0: I think one of those is real. It was good because initially I had pointed out that she had a pimple on her nose, which she was self-conscious of. And she said, I said, I can't see it. And she turned around and I was like, oh, I can't see it. So it didn't start great, but...
3: Did you talk about the Pokemon? The Pokemon Legos?
0: No. No, I forgot about
2: Legos?
0: That.
2: Legos?
0: Yeah. Have you seen how expensive they are, though?
3: Oh, no, I haven't.
2: All Lego is expensive.
0: $700 for a Charizard. It's
2: for
0: ridiculous.
2: How big are they?
0: Like, but yay?
3: You know, no one's going to be opening them and playing with them. They're just, it's all going to be scalpers for Pokemon.
0: Yeah, exactly.
2: Of course.
3: Sucks.
0: I feel personally offended by how much of a trend Pokemon has become. Because like, I was in there 28 years ago. With the cards, with the games.
2: Yeah, but I think a lot of these people were as well.
0: I would go to Toys R Us on a Saturday morning and play Pokemon trading card game.
3: Oh, wow.
0: That's how deep in I was on it. I had a lanyard, and attached to my lanyard was my deck of Pokemon cards, and I'd wear it everywhere.
2: Yeah.
3: Do you have them still somewhere?
0: How have I not had the diagnosis yet?
2: I don't know. I don't think you need it, huh? Yeah.
0: Self-explanatory. Bailey, your award for tonight.
3: My award is for a YouTuber that I have found recently.
2: Oh, yeah.
3: His name is Greg Hadley. His YouTube channel is Greg's Kitchen.
0: Yeah.
3: He does reviews of... he's Australian, and he does reviews of food.
0: Cool.
3: But it's very interesting.
0: A lot of people do that.
3: Yeah, but he's in his car, and he's very Australian. I'm just going to play
2: Is he mukbanging, or is he bunging, or what's he doing?
0: He mukbanging.
4: Listen. G'day, guys. Greg here. Now, today I'm back off to KFC because I've got a brand new secret menu item.
0: Okay, he sounds like a bit of fun.
3: He sounds like a great bit of fun.
2: Have you seen the guy on TikTok? I sent one to Nick the other day, and he just goes around Melbourne and he's like reviewing these like industrial like worksite cafes, but they're just
0: I spent an hour on it the other day.
2: It's so good.
0: He just goes to one that's just called Cafe. Nothing else. Shorty B is Hello. In the room. What's your award for the evening?
2: Hello, Sean.
5: My award. Oh, hang on. I'm on guest one. Hello. Good to be here.
0: What have you got an award for tonight?
5: Well,
0: would you like to give an award to?
5: Okay. Look, I haven't really been around for long.
2: No.
0: No.
5: But do you know what? I want to give an award, and I know this is last night's content, but I want to give an award to Bailey.
2: Yeah.
5: For Bailey's Corner last night, because I know you put a lot of work into that magic trick that you did.
3: Hey, we're not talking about this trick.
5: You know what, mate? You went out and interviewed Dynamo, and that's pretty sick.
2: Exactly.
5: And I'm proud of you for that. So I'd like to give you the show award for that, mate.
3: I appreciate it.
5: Yeah. Yeah. Well done, bro.
0: Beautiful.
5: Proud of you, Bailey.
2: Well done.
3: Do you know the story?
5: Huh?
3: Yeah? No.
0: I told him that the trick didn't go to plan.
5: And I told him it didn't go to plan when you
3: did
5: it.
3: But it worked for Poppy. Right? It worked in the...
0: It worked in the office.
3: It worked in the office.
5: I got Whitney Houston and it was a deal.
0: Bailey's got plenty of time to redeem himself. Next time a garage door company brings a magician to Australia.
3: B&B garage door. It's not a random garage
0: A thing that will happen probably never again. You'll have another one to give away. My award goes to just the vibe in the room today. Just fantastic stuff. No Carrot here. Who cares? We're fine.
2: I miss Carrot, but...
5: The king of vibe, too.
0: King of vibe, mate.
5: Yeah.
0: Hey, you know, speaking of the king of vibe... You know who's on the show on Saturday?
3: Bruno Mars?
0: No, he will not be on the show. Free tickets next week. Alex Warren's going to be on the show.
2: Yes!
0: On Saturday from 5 o'clock.
3: Yeah, you're going to be able to listen to that podcast tomorrow night.
0: Tomorrow. Yeah, you'll be able to listen to the podcast tomorrow. You get the podcast
5: early
0: first.
5: Listen.
0: Early listen on the podcast. We're a digital first business, you say.
5: Yes, we are.
0: And then Monday night, if you miss it on Saturday or on the podcast, we'll play it out Monday night as a takeover from 8 o'clock as well. I can't wait to share the conversation that I had with Alex the other night.
2: I'm sad I missed it.
0: Literally one of my favourites of my career. So we'll get that for you on Monday. It'll be beautiful. Nice. Have a lovely weekend, everybody.
2: Goodbye.
0: Bye.
5: Bye.
0: That's
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2: Summer in the southwest. 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
22: Southwest's hit.
23: It has been so hot in Rome.
24: Oh, no.
23: And this is not a soft city. Everything's built out of stone.
24: There is a lot of
5: heat conduction around those brick laneways.
23: Oh my God, it is so hot.
5: I was surprised going to Rome about how much ancient Roman buildings are still just throughout the city.
23: Oh, mate, the stuff that we would have a full-blown exhibition about is just on the corner. Like, yeah. Some old ruins that we would have a big old jump and shout about. And, they don't even have a sign up for it. Tell you what they've got a lot of in Rome, though. While it is stinking hot, they've also got heaps of calendars of hot priests.
5: Oh,
23: did you
5: yeah.
23: ever see that?
5: Yeah, I think I've seen either The Daily Show or John Oliver cover the hot priest's calendars.
23: It's really, yeah, I mean, we used to do the fireys. We used to have the calendars of the fireys.
5: Hot firemen,
23: but yeah, you'll see in all the shops, it'll be like calendar 2027, and there's just some hot priest on the front of it.
5: Is that a sin? Like, it's not a sin to be hot.
23: Well,
5: is it?
23: But that's the thing. I can't figure out if they're putting them there with the knowledge that they're hot.
5: Yeah.
23: Or whether that's just what they look like and I just think that they're hot.
5: Right.
23: You know what I mean? Like, it's actually me that's in putting on this.
5: They'd be all pretty young priests, though. They wouldn't be all
23: Well, that's
5: popes.
23: It. And they're all Italian and they're all real sharp. You know, they all seem to be really well, nicely groomed and everything. And I'm like, oh, you don't look like any of the priests that I know. To be fair, I don't know heaps of priests. Shout out if you're a priest. Get in touch at matt.n.alex. Hey, Daiso, we promised to talk about someone who's making the waves in UK politics this past couple of weeks.
5: It doesn't take long for an algorithm these days to figure out what you're loving and the amount of UK political content I'm getting from Nigel Farage versus Count Binface. it's borderline obsessive levels. So, gonna chat about that at a moment. We've also got a bit of Matt and Alex mailbag to give you after our big week of Ask Us Anythings. A few questions that popped through that we thought, we might as well answer a couple more. So that's all coming up today.
6: Let's get this show on the road.
7: Let's go.
6: Here we go.
23: Well, I was interested to see what the climate was like as I was in England, Alex Dyson, because I too have been getting a lot of videos on my algorithm that do revolve around this reform UK kind of attitude in England. Lots of people at rallies, you know, wrapped in English flags, boldly stating they want their country back, etc. I mean, a lot of the stuff that I'm seeing is usually some kind of left-leaning media person, you know, standing in the middle of those people trying to, you know, create gotcha moments. Sometimes successfully and sometimes, you know, whatever.
5: Earlier in the week, you did say, whilst in Italy, you and Belinda figured out you weren't boat people, which was probably lucky going through England, because there was a few people at those rallies who are rallying against boat people.
23: Well, exactly.
5: It's one of the most fascinating political contests is about to happen in the UK. The quick recap, if you're not across it, is Nigel Farage riding a wave of popularity, but then found out he was accepting some very large gifts, and they're personal gifts that he hadn't declared.
23: This is okay. We talked about day stays at motels.
5: Yeah,
23: I would say getting £5 million crypto gifts has got to be up there.
5: That's day stay
23: it
5: level,
23: is
5: isn't it?
23: Easily a day stay motel
5: of
23: level
5: sus-as.
23: Of sus-as. In fact, I dare say they go hand in hand, don't they? Anyone who's accepting £5 million crypto gifts has undoubtedly stayed at a day stay once or twice.
5: Yeah, just daylight hours in the hotel room there. So Nigel Farage wanted to take the heat out of this. He resigned and said, well, let's let the people of Clacton, my constituents, decide whether they care about this gift I got. Now, all the other parties over there, the Labour Party, the Greens, the Conservatives, the Tories, as they're called, they all, instead of running candidates against him, they're like, we're not going to be part of your theatrical stunt here, you know. You declare I'm resigning and then run again. It's like, we're not going to go up against you. Go for it. And so he's running almost uncontested, except for one man, and that is a man with a bin on his head. His name is Count Binface. He's run in many UK by-elections before. He's actually a comedian who dresses up as a quote-unquote intergalactic space warrior from the planet Sigma-9.
1: I was on my way back home to Sigma-9, bit of R&R, and then old Nigel throws his toys out of the pram, has a hissy fit, calls an unnecessary by-election. I got wind of that. I've turned around the starship pronto. How about that? Lovely.
5: So now, the leader of reform is running against a human bin.
23: And I got to tell you, the bin looks good.
5: The bin is looking very good. I'm not a betting man, as running. You know, about O'Kind, but people are saying, look, it's unlikely still that he gets beaten by a bin. There's memes coming up. T-shirts. The bin can win. Saying this could be Clacton's Bindependence Day. Like, there is huge momentum because the policies are sensible. Capping the price of croissants. It's pretty good. Moving the hand dryer. I think it's the Crown and Treaty Hotel. Moving the hand dryer to a more sensible location in the men's bathrooms.
23: Have you seen where it is? It's right behind one of the urinals. So if you go to the toilet, it sets off the hand dryer. It's very annoying.
5: It is. Build at least one affordable house. So this is huge. And to tell you what, Count Binface doing very well in the media rounds. He's popping up on all the big TV shows. The weird thing is it's now sort of, because he's the only one running against Nigel Farage, he's getting all of the attention. And I think part of it is he's got a bin on his head. It's like a bin-shaped helmet.
23: This is, we haven't seen a revolt this big since the Nickelback pickle. I reckon this is up there. Do you remember the Nickelback pickle?
5: I don't remember the Nickelback pickle.
23: It was, can this pickle get more likes than Nickelback? And it got like millions of likes.
5: Nigel Farage tried to, and literally in his speech where he resigned, he tried to frame it as it's now me versus the establishment. Problem is the establishment's not running. It's now a human being. And therefore, he's the establishment. He's the politician. And so it's somewhat backfired on him because you've got people on the news going, there is no way I'm going to be voting for a joke candidate with dreadful policies. And so that's why I hope Count Binface wins. You know, pulling the old switcheroo on Nigel.
23: Yeah, well, this is not the first time Count Binface has stood. He's gone up against quite a few people. Boris Johnson, Rishi Sunak, Sadiq Khan, who's the Lord Mayor of London for a while, Keir Starmer, never been elected, does get the media attention, but this is the first time I've heard about him. He previously campaigned as Lord Buckethead, but obviously the bucket wasn't base level enough. You know, there's probably too much integrity in a bucket. He needed to just lower the bar even further.
5: Yeah.
23: I like this. Count Binface summed up his campaign with a simple message. I'm not Nigel Farage. That's all you need to know, basically.
5: His real name is Jonathan David Harvey, right? He's just this British comedian who does this a lot. So now they're trying to find out who funds him to try and, like, expose Count Binface. I'm like, why do you... Don't bother! The man's a human bin. Take the conversation over to, I'm a person, he's a bin. Stay in those areas and you'll probably win it, okay? Don't talk about who's funding his campaign. I think people who are donating to him, you know, buying the merch and that sort of stuff, he gives half of the money he gets to a homelessness charity is what I've heard.
23: Well, it'll be a very interesting result unfolding.
5: The people of Clacton have the chance to do the funniest thing.
23: Don't let us down.
5: Don't let us down.
2: Mailbag.
5: Well, it is a Friday, so we thought we'd bring back the Matt and Alex mailbag, because while we had a fun week of Ask Us Anythings, it did prompt you to keep sending more questions. And so we thought we'd dig up a couple, Matt, that we did not get to. The first one, this is from Aaron. And Aaron says, thoughts of an AMA if it's not too late. This is probably guided more towards Bron. As a male with three kids, when we go out with the boys, we always talk about whether we still have quote-unquote game or not. Being so out of the loop for years, there's always one or two of us that will try and flirt with women just to see if we've still got it. Do women do the same? What do you reckon, Bron?
7: I don't think I've seen it out in the wild like that.
0: What do you mean out in the wild? Do you mean online?
2: No,
0: more?
2: I don't think I've seen it just at all.
5: People who aren't interested in actually pursuing anything, but are just looking for that little ego boost, and it's like, yeah, I've still got a bit of it.
2: I think if it happens, people are happy that it happens. But I haven't seen any women go out, and I mean, I don't know all the women in the world.
0: You don't even, really?
2: I haven't seen it happen. But you know what? I don't like this for two reasons.
0: Okay.
2: You're disrespecting your wife, and you're also just wasting the time of somebody who might be single, and you're just annoying them for no reason.
0: Oh, I mean, come on. I don't know.
5: What if they are also in the same situation? They're like, oh, someone said a flirty thing to me today. I feel good about myself.
0: Yeah.
2: Mm.
5: And Aaron's not saying if the partners don't know it. Didn't say. So behind our partners' backs, without telling them, they could be very well involved. Not involved, but very well aware of what's going on.
2: Do you reckon?
0: I don't think the partner is going, yeah, go out with the boys and see if you can, you know, feel good about yourselves and flirt with some women.
2: Pick up random women. Yeah, I don't know about that.
5: You don't reckon? I don't think if they go, yeah, go do it, but it could be like, oh, so I tried to flirt with people just to see. That could be an eye-rolling, situation.
2: That would be a breakup situation.
5: Really? Oh, okay, Aaron. Well, be careful there then.
0: Well, what do you mean, Daiso? If Annalise is like, hey, I'm just going to go out and flirt with some dudes to see if I've still got it, you'd be okay with that?
5: I'd be confused. It wouldn't be in her nature to do that.
21: 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It's Matt and Alex, the all-day breakfast podcast for your early morning.
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1: Southwest's hit.
2: Yeah, I am Alex, and across from me, back in the country, it's Matt O'Kine. Matty boy, how are you? How's the jet lag?
3: Oh, yes, I am back. I tell you what, exciting times to be back on the ground here in Oz, bumping into listeners of the podcast.
2: In real life? We have them in real life? Until we actually see them in real life, until you actually say hello to us, you are merely hypothetical.
3: Yeah, well, I mean, over the weekend, bumped into gentleman Sudi. He's a bread delivery driver here in Brisbane. Bumped into him out the front of my local supermarket. He was like, I listen to the podcast all the time.
2: Sick.
3: He's like, you must have just gotten back. He was like, can I ask, why did you sound so scratchy the last couple of eps? I was like, bro, I'm recording in the middle of the night in an apartment after I've got some cold that I picked up on in the travels.
2: Yep.
3: It was a little bit rough, but I'm back. I'm raring to go, and I'm so excited.
2: And you got to make the most of the local produce while you're there, Matt O'Kine. Italy, some of the best vineyards in the world.
3: It wasn't that, mate. I was just a bit tired. Although, I'll tell you what, a half-litre carafe doesn't go bad with the long lunches, that's for sure. But I'm going to tell you about someone who I bumped into on my travels who I was not expecting to see.
2: Damn.
3: Also, some interesting... an interesting request that made me realise that, you know, other countries treat what we do here very differently.
2: Okay.
3: I'll explain. I'll elaborate later on. We've also, I'm hoping, got a parody from you, Alex Dyson.
2: Well, it's a Monday. We'll see what we've got in the cupboard.
3: Oh, I can't wait. Let's dive in, Matt and Alex, All Day Breakfast. Hope you're well.
4: Let's get this show on the road.
2: Let's go.
5: Here we go.
2: Before we get into your tales, Matt O'Kine, there's one question that I'm sure everyone tuning into this podcast is hanging by a thread to find out, okay, yeah. Knowing Matt O'Kine is landing back in Brisbane at Brisbane International Airport, and that is, did you remember how you went to the airport and then do the correct thing on the way home? Because
3: what do you mean?
2: Well, last time you flew back, you got an Uber back to your place, then realized that you'd actually driven yourself to the airport. So had to Uber back to the airport and get your car and drive it home, thus ruining both time-saving and money-saving efforts that you'd put in.
3: Oh, man, we got smashed with the jet lag bug. So we landed at basically midnight.
2: Ooh.
3: And then, you know, once you do all the passporty stuff and then you're getting your ride share from the airport, we didn't get home until about 1 a.m. and then, you know, didn't get to sleep till 3. So we've been caned by jet lag all across the weekend.
2: Did Sophia go straight back to school?
3: No, we all had a bed day.
2: Okay, good.
3: The day that we got back. And I tell you what, it was good. Families should put forward the bed day offer a little bit more often. Because I think as a family, you feel this pressure to have to do stuff all the time.
2: And get up out of bed.
3: Yeah. Exactly. And really, every now and then, you should just be like, you know what? We're all having a bed day. Bed is mandatory today. Bron, do you ever give yourselves bed days?
6: No, I'm lucky. Both me and Steve are lucky to give each other an hour each on the weekend.
3: Exactly right. Like, why do we do this to ourselves?
6: Yeah.
2: Yeah.
6: But one of us has to get up with a baby.
3: Daiso's not living in the world of having, like, I remember hearing parents talk about, oh, on Sundays I get to have a sleep in and on Saturdays, you know, he gets to have a sleep in. And I remember just thinking, that sounds awful. And now that I'm living it, it is. It stinks.
6: And you can never, like, properly sleep in because they're making noise outside.
3: Oh, they're clangoring about everywhere. And, yeah, then, you know, Sophia will come in. Oh, can you help me with my Lego? I'm like, oh, okay. Can you just find the piece?
6: And then I get a bit of FOMO too. Like, well, they're having, like, fun without me.
2: Oh, damn.
3: Overall, I really genuinely did have such a great trip. Don't listen to the hate online for, you know, the far-right hate that people are spewing about Europe.
2: Oh, you mean the, you know, far-left hate having a crack at Pauline for enjoying Sicily with Gina?
3: I didn't
2: did bump into her?
3: I didn't.
2: That would have been so good. You know what I would have loved? Because last time Matt was on a holiday and in a holiday pool, he thought he was scaring Belinda by doing a little Jaws shark under the water. So imagine if you'd done that and it was Gina Reinhardt.
3: Yes, this area is known for grab sharks. A very inappropriate tush squeeze. Wowzers. That would have made the news. So, a couple of things. Rome, the free sparkling water fountains, if you don't mind.
2: Oh, yeah. Well, have like just seen- public, as in you, when you go out and you press the water fountain, it's sparkling water.
3: There's these little kiosks that you just walk up, you just put a 1.5 litre bottle underneath of, you can choose still or sparkling, fills your whole bottle up.
2: Damn.
3: If you don't mind.
2: That's one step away from soft drink and the bubblers. That is so close to the most promised campaign promise for school election council that Australians ever have.
3: Well, how about this? There actually is one in the Italian town of Abruzzo in Italy, the Fontana del Vino.
2: No.
3: Literally. A free 24-hour local red wine fountain for travellers.
2: No.
3: What? See, this is the problem.
2: And I bet you walk up to it, someone's got their whole mouth over the nozzle.
3: No. Like, it's supposed to be done with grace, you know, and, like, they say, they basically, the rule is don't take the piss, you know, when you're taking the piss. But here's the thing. This is everywhere I was looking around Europe. It's just this classic thing of travels when you're walking around going, well, we'd ruin this. We would absolutely, if we could do this, we'd ruin it.
2: You immediately would be bad.
3: It would take about the grand total of 20 seconds before some gronk ruined our fountain of wine. It would just be ruined.
2: It's so funny as well because here, free public toilets, so you can take a piss for free, but over in Europe, you can take the piss for free, and yet you have to get charged like a 50 euro cents to use a public restroom over in Europe. They charge you to take a piss.
3: I know exactly what you're saying.
2: You know what I'm talking about here?
3: So I didn't bump into Pauline or Gina, but I'll tell you who I did bump into. This is just the, you know, craziness of the world, 7 billion people walking through Rome, burning hot. It was too hot, if I'm going to be honest. It was 38 degrees. It's such a concrete city, so hot. Yeah.

0: He's like, oh, let's go to this restaurant I went to last time. It's pretty good. Some place called, I don't know, Gino's.
1: Is that real?
0: Genuinely, walk in.
1: Is it called Gino's?
0: Yeah, well, it's like Restaurante del Gino's or whatever. It's Gino's restaurant. Anyway, walk in. Concetta Carista.
1: No. Hang on a second. The most Italian Triple J breakfast host we've ever had is sitting in a restaurant in Italy and you walk in.
0: Bro, because I'm like, what? Oh, hey. And Belinda's behind me. She's like, who the hell is Matt saying hello to? In Italy, like, we just walked into a random restaurant. How does he not know anyone time. Here? And then walk in, there she is.
1: She's just retired from Triple J Breakfast, and then you run into her at a restaurant in Rome.
0: I couldn't believe it. I could not believe it. Both enjoying the carbonara.
1: And she would have freaked out.
0: I know. She's like, what? Like, it would have had to the process.
1: Yeah.
0: You go, what's going on here? So, yes, it was great to see
1: Kinchetta. What did you do? Like, you just say, what happened there? What happened afterwards?
0: Have you been to these restaurants? There's people bustling in and out all the time. There's waiters walking around. They take this stuff very seriously. I'm trying to talk. I'm in the way of waiters. They're like, can you
1: Scusi?
0: Move? Yeah.
1: Scusi? Exactly.
0: They're carrying like three bowls of cacio pepe. And I'm like, oh, sorry. I'm just catching up with a friend. They're like, cool. Do it somewhere else.
1: Oh, my
0: so
1: God.
0: So we got ushered around the corner. We're like, okay, we'll talk you later. And then they did come around and say g'day. She was with her cousin.
1: And that's so crazy.
0: And then, I said, oh, we're going for a drink later on the Savo if you want to come and join us. And she didn't. So there you go. I got dogged by Concetta in Rome. Even on the other side of the world, she doesn't want to catch up with me. So that's fine. No, that's cool. Just thought it might be interesting to, catch up on the other side of the world. But no, apparently, Concetta's got other things that she wants to do.
1: This is the thing, isn't it? It's a bloody cost of living crisis. Still. Productivity absolutely stagnant, right?
0: Mm.
1: And yet, the little Greek holiday snaps. Oh, here I am. Oh, Santorini. Like, sorry. I thought we all agreed that we're all cutting back at the moment.
0: Mate, we can't all... Okay, this is just a simple... This is a pledge, all right? Yeah. I implore people. If you've got the money right now, spend it. Please spend it. There are businesses. You know what it's like. You run a small business.
1: Yeah, what about in this country, mate? Spending it in-house? There are some bloody local wine shops and some comedy venues that need people to come and say hello. And here you are giving it to bloody Gino. Gino doesn't need the cash.
0: Well, me and Concetta both, exactly. Both contributing to Gino's coffers, if you don't mind. Yeah, well, that'd be fine if restaurants around here did the amatriciano that Gino does.
1: Yeah, just a bit of cracked pepper. That's his overheads at the moment. Gino's.
0: Actually, well, I was doing my bit to promote Brisbane, thank you very much. But I'm not going to lie, it was quite startling how few people still know of Brisbane. And even worse...
1: What do you mean? Oh, okay, so whilst you're on the streets of Rome and people are like, oh, where are you from? You say, yeah. Brisbane, Brisbane, come and visit
0: and
1: Brisbane.
0: Then, and then their eyes just glaze over. Because they're hoping you'll say, Sydney.
1: Yep.
0: Or Melbourne, and then suddenly you say Brisbane, they go, ah, and then the conversation immediately stops. And then so I then have to, like, give it a little bit of life support. So I chuck in, yeah, we've got the Olympics in 2032. Literally every single person I said that to went, ah, oh, do you? I'm like, what do you mean, do? You don't know?
1: Mm.
0: Has the news not spread that we're hosting the Olympics?
1: Is that still happening? Are we still... We're still doing that, are we? Okay.
0: Seriously, I was shocked. I can't believe how few people are like, oh, hiya. Yeah, interesting.
2: Come for the story, stay for the detours. Matt and Alex, the all-day breakfast podcast for your super-duper early morning.
3: Southwest's hit.
4: Carrie and Tommy.
5: Josh
6: Jaw.
7: Hey,
6: Callan.
5: Hiya.
6: Have you got a favourite number?
5: 7.
6: Here you go. Listen close. What do you think?
5: 7.
6: Callan, you just won $7. That's all yours.
7: Give him more than that.
6: Okay.
5: Beautiful. Double it.
6: Double it. Here we go. What do you think?
3: 72?
6: It was 14.
4: Harry and Tommy.
2: Only on here.
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1: Southwest's hit.
2: Here's a little question that I've got for you about.
3: All right.
2: We checked into an accommodation on this little island of Ischia. Beautiful, beautiful island. Loved it. And went to go swim in the swimming pool. And the caretaker, you know, the gentleman who runs the hotel, the little, it's a very low key little resorty apartment complexy thing. He kind of comes into the pool at about 5 p.m. in the afternoon. Me and Sophia having a swim. Belinda's there. And he sort of just looks at us and holds up a little, like, swimming cap. And he says, I gave you caps in your room.
3: Okay, he said three swimming caps. So, towels, soaps, swimming caps.
2: Yeah, yeah. Well, he's like, yeah, you need to wear them in the pool. And we're like, oh.
3: You need to?
2: Yes.
3: Oh.
2: So, suddenly he's like, yeah, you should, you can't be in the pool without the caps. And we're like, oh okay. So suddenly we all have to go and put on these little caps, like we're in one of those synchronized swimming dance videos from the 30s, you know, those, that style.
3: Oh, so it's not like again, Olympics swimming cap, like a really tight, like aerodynamic one. It's more
2: no,
3: the
2: not
3: sort
2: like
3: of
2: a rubber one. It's like a little, cloth style one that you wore in year one. And then he just started doing backstroke through the pool.
3: And he was the hotel manager, yeah, man.
2: Well, he obviously owns the whole thing.
3: Right.
2: So it's his pool, technically.
3: And so he's wearing a cap in the pool?
2: Yeah, he's wearing a cap.
3: And he's backstroking through the pool.
2: Yeah, and then suddenly we're like, oh, it feels weird. We're sort of in this guy's pool, really.
3: With him.
2: And we're not, yeah, and we're not wearing the right attire. But well, we told a friend, we're like, is it weird that we had to wear caps in the pool?
3: Mm.
2: And my friend was like, oh, no, not at all. Europe treats this stuff completely differently.
3: What's the thought behind it? I'm thinking, is it so that you don't have to clean the filter from hair as much? Is that what?
2: I reckon. So I don't know why he gave me one. Come on, bro. I'm like, bro, I could shed my whole layer and not a single follicle will end up in your filter, my guy. Leave me out of this.
3: Yeah.
2: I was looking at Sophia and Belinda like, they're the culprits.
3: Yeah, yeah, yeah. Don't look at this. Cool, this dome is not shedding anything anymore. 3 years ago, yeah, your filter would have been absolutely carpeted.
2: Yeah. The filter would have looked like Bob Marley once I got out of here. But no, not anymore, mate.
3: That race has been run.
2: So, yeah, my friend was like, no, this is, it's completely different. He said that he went to a pool in Greece, and there are a couple of things that you need if you go to a pool in Greece. Usually you need this is a public pool, you need a medical certificate from both a cardiologist.
3: Whoa, hang
2: clearing
3: on.
2: Clearing you for physical exercise, and a dermatologist. Clearing you of infectious skin diseases.
3: Whoa.
2: And at times a gynecological report.
3: Oh, no.
2: Clearing you of
3: no
2: vaginal infections.
3: To swim in the pool, you need to bring three pieces of paper.
2: Now, in some instances, mostly you need the dermatological report and the cardiologist thing.
3: If you feel like swimming in a pool, that is wild, wild paperwork.
2: And then here's another thing. To swim in a Greek public pool, female swimmers are required to present a medical certificate from a gynecologist, confirming they are free from communicable diseases. This may be renewed annually.
3: This is wild. I mean, in Australia, the worst I've seen is the pool rules up on the side of the thing, and it says do not swim if you've had diarrhea in the last 2 weeks. That's as close to that. But it's an honor system, you know?
2: Well,
3: it's not present the diarrhea report from the doctor. It's, come on, guys, let's be honest here. Don't run by the pool and no runs in the pool. Please.
2: So that's why people from Europe must come to. Because I've been to a public pool on a hot summer's day in Australia, and it's like swimming in soup after a while. The film on top of the pool looks, it's like I'm in some sort of lily pond.
3: Speaking of Brisbane attractions, if you were down at the South Bank pool down there, if everyone swimming there had to present their papers, I tell you what, they'd be turned away at the border. It would be It'd be Donald Trump's America there.
2: I've seen days where I can't tell the difference between the South Bank pool and the Brisbane River. It's got a nice brown tinge to it by the end of a hot day. No, I'm joking. The South Bank beach is awesome. But yeah, because Belinda was also saying in Sweden, if you get in the public pool without a solid showering off beforehand,
1: yeah,
2: everyone thinks that you are actually just filth. they would just think you were disgusting.
1: It's the old double dip in the chip kind of.
2: Yeah, yeah, right.
1: People have standards.
2: I saw another Instagram where a lady and her partner got turned away from a public pool for him wearing board shorts. You can only wear DTs or like little shorties.
1: Yep.
2: In the pool. You cannot wear board shorts.
1: You must be able to see an outline. Otherwise, you are
2: not getting... If I can't see a vein, you are not coming in here.
3: Well, speaking of Greece, Matt O'Kine, have you been lining up to see the ancient Greek epic brought to life on the very big screen, Christopher Nolan's The Odyssey?
2: Oh, I didn't know it was a thing. I thought you were going to say he's remaking the film Greece.
3: Can we get Christopher Nolan to remake the film Greece, please?
2: Could you imagine?
3: Damn.
2: There's some things in there that don't pass the sniff test in 2026.
3: Just imagine Greece like in the trailer for Inception. Just the real, boom, one woman, boom, joining a new school, boom. Greece soundtrack by Hans Zimmer. Hans Zimmer megamix.
2: Just lots of style violins.
3: That'd be awesome. No, but I don't know. This is pretty. I've been watching, like, it's been popping up in my reels and stuff. Like, he's filmed it on an IMAX camera. It's like such a big chunky thing. And I saw Matt Damon talking about it. Like, the camera's so chunky, right? Mm. Matt Damon's doing a scene with one of the other actors, and it's, you know, it's the all-star cast we've got going here for the Odyssey. You've got Pattinson, Holland, Zendaya, Hathaway.
2: Ooh.
3: There's some big hitters in here. But the camera's so chunky that when Matt Damon's meant to be talking to his friend, like, the eye lines is just all messed up because you got to stand away from where the camera is, right?
2: Oh, yeah, I know exactly what you're saying.
3: So what they did was they put it like a mirror on the side of the camera. So then Matt Damon stood at an angle and looked into the mirror and then saw the other actor. So you're still looking at the actor, God. So you could act as if you're seeing their emotions and their facial expressions and all of that, but they're actually standing off like at a right angle to the camera.
2: That's crazy.
3: How would you do that if you and Denise had to do that on Mother and Son?
2: Well, I mean, you know, we don't have the budget for special mirrors, so usually if the actor can't fit beside the camera where your eyeline's supposed to be is, they just put a little piece of, like, yellow tape on the side of the camera, really? And they're like, that's Denise now. And so you're just acting to a little square of fluoro tape.
3: Really?
2: Trying to get all emotional to some tape. I'll tell you what, that's where your $30,000 hex debt from your acting school, buddy, university fees, that's where that comes into handy.
3: Oh, that's good. These bloody A-list celebrities, absolutely mollycoddles.
2: Yeah, please.
3: Yeah, you bloody act to some tape, then you're earning your bloody millions. Thank you.
2: Learn how to pretend, Damon. Yeah? Yeah, it's not a documentary, is it, Matt?
3: I'm quite excited, man, because one of my favourite films is Memento, which was Nolan's second film. Mm. And it's got, like, I could chuck on an Inception and just have a rollicking old time. What about yourself? Are you a fan of the genre?
2: I like Batman.
3: What about Interstellar? Because talking to Annalise about this new film, should we go watch that? She's like, dudes on Hinge are going to have to find a new favourite film if Interstellar is overtaken by The Odyssey.
2: Interstellar. That was a good one.
3: Mm.
2: But I don't know if I care much for The Odyssey. Well, look, who knows?
3: It's funny just seeing Matt Damon with a beard and you're just like, that's Matt Damon with a beard. Like, it's such, so well-known actors. Like, it's nice to disappear into things. You're like, oh, that's Jason Bourne.
1: what's he up to now? Oh, that's Good Will Hunting, man. You know, it's like...
2: Do you reckon it's a real beard? Looks pretty decent.
1: Well, there's also the conversations around the translations of the Greek texts, and there's all that kind of stuff, and casting Greek actors and whatever in those sort of worlds. What do you prescribe, Matt? You're in the business.
2: Well, you don't need to be that faithful to it, do you?
1: I don't think so.
2: People back in the day, they wrote a lot of fluff. There's a lot of filler in some of these books.
1: So anyway, I'm excited, Matt O'Kine. Very excited. So excited, in fact.
2: Oh.
1: I thought we'd take a little trip down memory lane. Shall we do it?
2: Oh, let's do it.
4: A director. He's a director. I'm winning Oscars. He's winning Oscars.

0: Yeah, Nolan.
1: Wow. Oh, man.
0: Shout out to the biscuit.
1: Woo! Oh, bravo, Alex Dyson. Thank you for another incredible parody.
2: This is Matt and Alex, the All Day Breakfast podcast for your early morning. 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
0: Three voices, too many lols. Fifi, Fev and Nick's happy hour.
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25: The nickname detectives are going to put their badges on and play next. That is, you call up on 131060, tell us your nickname. We have to guess how you got it. That is how you play it, but it doesn't always go like
26: now,
25: that.
26: Now, do you remember last time we played last week and we called Crete?
27: Yes.
26: I believe it was Missy. Were we calling Missy in Crete? And she had an unbelievable nickname. Tell us, is this your nickname, Marissa?
28: It's not my nickname.
26: Whose is it?
28: It's another nickname.
26: Oh, great. No, okay. What is it?
28: It's Missy.
26: Missy would be a good nickname for Marissa.
25: Yeah.
27: Yeah.
28: But it is. It is.
26: Missy.
25: Oh, so it is your nickname?
28: Yes, it is.
27: Or that's just James Blake not knowing how it works. Hey, let's call someone in Greece and get him. Like, that is.
26: It was amazing.
27: Very
26: James,
27: obvious.
26: James, how long have you been a producer on the show?
29: I've been here since 2022.
26: And that's over four years. And that was an amazing call.
1: Nickname detectives, clearly it is a spectrum.
26: Yeah.
1: You know, at one end you've got the nickname. Oh, yeah, you were close. When I was three, I tripped over and my grandpa called me this and it's a thing we'll never figure out.
25: Yeah.
1: Versus my name's Nicholas. My nickname's Nick.
25: 1060, give us a buzz. If you know how to play it, hopefully.
1: Try and get somewhere between those goalposts and we'll have a good old time.
3: Three voices, too many lols. Fee, Fee, Fev and Nick.

0: We love a nickname, and we love figuring out how you got your nickname, and that's the fun part. Nicknames are fun. George from Faulkner. Hey, George.
1: G'day, nickname detective.
0: Oh, thank G'day, you George. For giving us our official titles in this segment, George. Now, George, hello. We need to get to the bottom of this. What is your nickname?
1: My nickname is Elmo.
2: Elmo.
3: My name's Elmo.
0: I know I was going to say, do you have a wacky voice, but you don't. Do you?
1: I can be an Elmo if you want me to.
0: Oh, you can too.
2: Can he?
1: I can.
0: Yeah. That wasn't bad. Are you all red? Do you go? Do you get red like a beetroot?
1: No, I don't.
2: Elmo. Who's Elmo's friend? Has he got any friends?
0: Oscar the Grouch. Mm. Cookie Monster.
1: Well, could be the Cookie Monster, but...
0: Then you'd be the Cookie Monster.
4: Yeah, then you'd be the
2: George,
4: Cookie Monster.
2: Yeah, but George Cook, George... what's your last name, George?
1: Abdo. Has got nothing to do with Elmo.
2: Okay,
0: I've got a question. Does your nickname Elmo have anything to do with the Sesame Street character Elmo?
1: It sure does.
0: Oh, okay.
4: That's Elmo one do? Where there's no other Elmo.
5: Last guesses.
2: Are you a puppet? Does someone pull your strings?
1: No, mate, never.
5: Three.
0: I mean, I don't want to say this, but Elmo's quite annoying. Are you annoying?
1: I don't think I am.
0: Okay.
4: All right, you're done. Sorry,
0: guys.
4: And I just want to say, you and Fev were amazing there, Fee. I added nothing.
0: George, what is it, George? Why are you Elmo?
1: So when I'm riding my motorbike, I used to, I had a onesie, Elmo onesie.
2: And I can't believe we didn't get that.
4: That was actually, you're not going to believe me, Fee.
2: I can't believe we didn't get that.
4: 10 more seconds.
2: Yeah.
4: That's what I was going to
2: say. I would have had 1,000 guesses and not got that.
0: What?
1: Yeah, it was pretty... It was a stumpy one. Yes, I ended up wearing my onesie down to a bike meet and wore that onesie, and everyone was okay, you're Elmo from now on. So
0: the Elmo,
2: it's a good nickname,
0: onesie.
2: But yeah, we wouldn't have got it.
0: No,
4: couldn't have guessed
0: that. You got us, George.
2: Right.
0: So we're nil and one to George. Thank you, George. Josh in Cranbourne. Morning, Josh.
6: Good morning, detectives.
4: Morning, Josh.
0: Mate. Joshy, what is your nickname?
6: My nickname was Milky.
2: Did you wear a Rev costume on a motorbike and ride down to a meet?
6: Thankfully not, no.
4: All right.
2: Can you squeeze milk out of your nipple?
6: No.
4: Are you just pasty?
2: Yeah, pasty. White.
6: No, I've got a little bit of colour on me.
0: Does it have anything to do with milk, like you drank a lot of milk as a kid?
6: No.
0: I don't know.
2: Loves the Kahlua milk. Oh, you got real white hair.
6: At the time, yes.
4: Bang.
0: That's it.
2: Yeah.
4: Nicely done.
0: Size?
2: Albino style.
6: Like the Milky Bar Kid.
0: I said the Milky Bar Kid.
4: Well done.
0: Josh, bang. Thank you for that. We got one.
5: Legends tickets as well for everyone playing Nickname Detectives. Well done, mate. We'll see you tonight.
6: Oh, thank you.
2: He's not using them.
4: He's pumped up.
0: Enjoy
4: he's
0: that. David in Lynbrook. Morning,
4: we're
0: Dave.
4: We're about to see those on eBay this summer.
7: Morning, detectives.
2: G'day,
0: Dave,
2: mate.
0: What is your nickname?
7: Mike.
0: Did someone forget your name and just keep calling you Mike?
7: No.
2: Is your last name Jordan?
7: No.
0: Oh, that would have been good.
4: David, Mike.
0: Mike. Anything to do with microphones?
2: Yeah.
7: No.
2: What's your last name, Dave?
7: Hunt.
0: I got it. Amazing.
8: It's called Fifi Fevernick's Happy Hour, and we take that pretty seriously.
4: All right, he's in here. He's got a notebook.
0: JB, James Blake is in the studio.
9: Nerd alert! Nerd alert!
10: Thank you for the anthem. I appreciate it.
0: And you are our OH&S marshal. You nominate yourself as hall monitor.
4: Fire warden. Mm. Put his hand up to be a fire warden.
10: Yeah. Kind of regretting that. We had a drill last week, and we've got another meeting next week about...
0: Really?
10: Yeah, the fire systems.
2: I tell you what, just if there's a fire, get out. Simple. Yeah. What do you need a meeting
10: That's
2: for?
10: That's kind of what the entire training is all about. But just
2: get out.
10: You've got to do it. You got to...
2: If you can't get out, jump out the window.
0: The only thing, and maybe it's a good thing, James, is our fire warden, because we, I think, have been responsible for two of the evacuations.
10: It's been good to be able to liaise with the fire department on those occasions. Because, real sees real. So
0: when I was putting my feet on OnlyFans and we set off some candles for the photo shoot, the seductive photo shoot. next minute, the whole of Fox FM is out on the street.
10: And the rest of the businesses
3: that are in this building.
4: I just realised JB to the fire department is like me to Fev in the Legends game. He really thinks he's the same, but he's not. It's just a bloke wearing
10: a key link
4: hat.
10: In the chain.
0: Now, more first importantly,
2: what are you doing here, man?
0: Well, because cost of living crisis, and James Blake thinks he can help everyone listening their cost of living crisis.
10: Yep. So I'm always looking. Chris Kohler, he's a great financial journalist. I'm taking in his tips. I'm looking at Barefoot Investor. He's got great tips.
0: I saw Chris Kohler. I follow him. Yesterday, he was having a crack at delivery services, and he was right.
10: He has. A brilliant book. Mm. That's unspoken.
0: His dad's a bit of a finance guru.
10: Alan Kohler.
0: Alan, yeah.
2: Bet Nation have great tips too.
4: Oh, jeez.
10: Gamble responsibly. Another financial influencer that I came across yesterday, Bryn Bamber, has, I think this is a really good tip. It's all about taking control of your spending. So here's a little bit of Bryn.
2: Thanks, Einstein.
11: I got a message on LinkedIn from a woman in Spain that said, I peed on cash every day for a month, and I got the job. So the way it works, peeing on your credit card switches the power dynamic. You go from a place of feeling helpless, powerless, into a position of power. I know what I'm doing. I am the steward of the money I have, these lines of credit, these credit cards. I know what to do.
2: Did she say she weed on her money? What for?
10: To take back control of her finances.
0: No, sorry, I couldn't understand her accent. She said what?
10: She pees on her cash and credit cards too.
0: But like, is that metaphorically speaking?
10: She's a kinky financial advisor.
0: That's disgusting. And why would you do that?
2: Why would you? Yeah, because other people are touching.
0: You said you were helping us with our cost of living.
10: Yeah, well, you know. In a crisis, try everything.
4: You wouldn't want to be the barefoot investor around her. Chuck some shoes on, champ. Look out for the puddle.
8: Orders up. Fifi, Fev and Nick's happy hour. You are welcome.
0: That's a rite of passage movie. Like, there are some moments, movies, you need to experience in your life.
4: You said watch it with the boys.
0: Yes.
4: Doesn't it have Nazis and stuff in it?
0: There's an element of that, but that's history. World War
4: this is
0: One or Two.
2: Yeah,
0: that was the most boring. Even as a kid, I remember going, "This is quite boring," and I didn't understand it because I went over my head.
2: Yeah,
0: but it's part of history.
2: Yeah, and it melted you. Sound of Music. Never watched it, and there's
0: amazing.
2: Obviously some great songs
0: it's my best
2: in the Sound of Music
0: of all time.
2: What's that most famous song? This one.
0: Kings Are Alive.
2: Yeah.
0: You can't fix a problem like Maria. I mean, there's so many.
2: Yeah, and Josiah came up with a stat. He's like. Did you, or you tell the stat?
5: Well, there's this scene in The Sound of Music.
4: Oh, here we go.
5: Where
4: if you zoom in on it and reverse what
5: no,
4: they
5: honestly,
4: say.
5: No, honestly, we used to, I've known this since like when I was in school, when I was younger. It's on YouTube and stuff where they didn't edit a scene out and they're walking through like one of the iconic scenes and you see someone, unfortunately, in the background, they were dead.
2: It was hanging from a tree.
5: And they didn't edit it out.
2: And it melted Fee. He's like, what?
0: Well, no, I said that never happened.
2: That never
0: Absolutely
2: happened.
0: Not. I've seen the Sound of Music multiple times.
2: And so I've
5: the
2: just
5: hills
2: got,
5: are alive, but so he is not.
2: I just said to Josiah, man, show us the clip because we're about to do this rave. And as I watched the clip, I've realised, because I've watched that clip, I've watched that show. It's a different show.
4: What do you mean?
0: It's a Wizard of Oz.
2: Josiah thought it was the Sound of Music.
5: They're both movies that my grandma forced me to watch when I was younger. Surely they're from the same era.
0: They are. I would argue Sound of Music, Wizard of Oz, Grease. Like there are musicals you had to have seen as a kid.
4: Yeah, I know, but they're slightly different.
0: Different
4: eras.
0: In the same world.
2: I watched the clipboxy, and it's the guy in the tin and the dog, and they're just skipping down
0: the tin man.
2: The tin man, and I'm
0: tin
2: like, Blake, and at the bottom of it, it says the Wizard of Oz.
5: I still didn't pick up on it.
0: Can we go back to this conspiracy? Did someone die in there?
5: Yeah, you can see it.
2: You can see, it's they're just
5: never got edited out.
0: Leon, is that true?
12: Absolutely not. It's false. It's a famous urban legend.
2: Yeah, but they're going to say it's not real because of
0: that they've seen.
12: It's a crane. It's been digitally enhanced in the 90s and zoomed in. And it was like a crane from the set with like a swing set.
2: That's what they take. Lawsuits, bro.
5: Yeah.
2: They just made it up.
12: Just shows a lot of research that Josiah goes into with these conspiracies.
5: No, this is legit.
0: They're just trying to cover their tracks.
5: Yeah.
2: It's not like what happened with the gun and the bullet with the Western a couple of years ago. That's in life now. That we can see all that.
0: Alec Baldwin.
2: But this year, they're like, oh, we'll cover that up because it was, what, 50s or something, 60s, whenever that is. They can cover that stuff up.
0: They could have edited it out.
2: But they couldn't then.
12: One thing that is true about Wizard of Oz, you know about the asbestos snow?
0: No.
5: What?
12: There was snow used in the film, fake snow, and it was asbestos, essentially.
0: Is everyone okay?
12: No.
8: Orders up. Fifi, Fev and Nick's happy hour. You are welcome. Fifi, Fev and Nick. Southwest's hit.
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2: Imagine entering a bodybuilding competition and deciding 5 months out from it you're going to do no weightlifting, take anabolic steroids and drink 24 beers a day.
3: I like it.
2: It's wild, and it is what our next guest did, Peter Mosfield, joining us from the US. Morning, Pete.
4: Hey, thanks for having me on. How's it going?
2: Good. Now, firstly, this sounds wild. It sounds very unhealthy, but how did this come about? Was it a dare? What made you do this?
4: Well, the bodybuilding show wasn't a dare. There was a bet that was made centered around me getting in the best shape of my life this year while drinking 24 drinks a day. So my plan was I'm going to lift weights to do that, but I did it once and I hated it. So I decided I was going to do steroids instead.
5: When you say 24 drinks, are you talking like beer cans or like what are you drinking?
4: Yeah, like a unit of alcohol. If it's 8%, that'll be two. If it's a regular light beer, that'll be one. You know, a shot to drink. So, you know, 24 drinks. That's average.
2: So why did you throw the beer in? Like, was that?
4: Yeah.
2: Because the steroids is enough.
4: Yeah, well, it was more around the drink. And the steroids came later because I was like, how am I going to get in shape? I don't want to lift on a full belly of beer.
5: God, it's fascinating. Is it because you came last? So you didn't win, obviously.
2: But you looked good.
5: You looked amazing.
2: I've seen the photos.
5: Looked
2: good.
4: Thank you. I thought I was happy with the way I looked. There was someone that didn't show up, so technically I wasn't last.
5: Oh, bang.
4: No one missed it.
5: Is it true? Because, you know, when the bodybuilders, they're all waxed up and they're shaved. You didn't shave down.
4: I didn't shave down. I've been trying to get back with my ex-wife. She's a big fan of the body hair. I was trying to get her to come to the show, be impressed. So that was kind of what I want. I wanted to look best for her, and she likes the body hair.
2: Did you get her back?
4: We're talking. Oh, we're talking.
3: I was going to say, 24 beers a day is why I'd lose my wife.
5: Yeah.
3: But you're trying to woo her back that way. I like it.
4: Yeah, you know, I think it's my best self. I mean, it's a point of contention, I'll admit, but I think it's my best self.
5: Now, with the steroids, there's a lot of people and news articles about people taking steroids. You've done it for peptides, 5 months, peptides and the so forth. Any side effects?
4: Yeah, the biggest notable, and I did take a lot of things that were to counteract side effects and whatnot. I'm mostly vegan, so I thought that was helpful as well with some of the like skin stuff. But the biggest thing for me was sleep was horrific throughout. It was really, really difficult. So the 24 drinks did help in terms of trying to get myself to sleep, but I wake up constantly throughout the night. And you wake up kind of like ready to go because it puts you a little bit more on high alert, a little bit more aggressive. So you don't really rest the way you would when you're not on that. That's the biggest thing.
3: But the beers wouldn't help that either. Alcohol's not great for sleep.
4: It's not great for sleep, but it felt like it toned down a little bit of like the aggression. I mean,
3: you're trying to counteract the steroids with the 24 beers. God, it's a fine science.
2: Now, Peter, I'm not much of a drinker, but all I know about beer from the beer drinkers I spend a lot of time with here is it's about bloating. So wouldn't the beer, should you have gone for vodka or something that wasn't so bloating?
4: So I did. We made an adjustment as I went, like kind of. So I put on 17 pounds in the first like 2 months of doing the steroids, which was my goal. And it was mostly beer calories. But then I did switch. I was drinking a lot of Diet Coke and vodka mixed together. That was the majority of what I was consuming. And then also because right before the show, I cut down a little bit, it was drying me out. So I kind of had a weird approach to it. But the drinking less in the few days prior to the show, I think kind of hollowed me out a little bit, made me leaner.
5: God, it's fascinating.
2: And now, it sounds a bit like, you know, I've forgotten the guy that did the documentary series Super Size Me, but it feels like what you've done, nobody should ever attempt. Is that what did you take out of it? It even though you looked good and we've seen the photos, it must have been the unhealthiest you've ever been.
4: I've definitely felt better. I did that. There's no way around it. I think, you know, I wasn't necessarily, people attached the meaning to it about it was like saying it's just the steroids, it's not hard work and things like that. I didn't really set out to prove any of those things. I was more just trying it. But I think kind of one of the things was you know, it doesn't matter the situation you're in. You might be drinking 24 drinks a day. You might be, you know, going through a divorce. It might be whatever. Like, you can still take on whatever challenge. Like, don't wait to do the thing you want to do. Just do it drunk.
2: Wow.
6: Peter, we appreciate your time today. It's a fascinating story. Check him out. Booze Bag Fitness. That's his Instagram handle if you want to check him out as well. And obviously, you've got to say drink responsibly.
3: What is next?
5: Yeah, what is next?
3: Next challenge?
4: Well, I'm going to start lifting weights, and I'm going to see if I can actually sustain the strength I got from just steroids, if I can keep that by just lifting. But I am still going to be drinking till the end of the year for this bet. Unless I give it up, unless I don't.
2: Please give it up.
5: Is that a vodka there? You got a vodka Coke there?
4: It's a vodka Coke. That's exactly vodka. A little bit of coffee in there.
2: No.
3: A little bit of coffee.
5: No wonder you're not sleeping.
2: I mean, I just feel like your ex-wife would want you to stop drinking.
4: Yeah. I mean, I think I get through the end of the year, I get paid out, and then I think a big challenge next year is going to be involving not drinking as much.
2: Yes.
4: But I did. There were some days. So
5: how much is the bet?
4: It's 6 people are involved in this, and there are other challenges, but it's $60,000 between these 6 people. So it's a lot.
5: Keep drinking, brother.
6: Good on you, mate. Appreciate your time today.
0: Orders up. Fifi, Fev and Nick's happy hour. You are welcome.
2: You've come in the studio.
7: Yes.
2: Because I love this. My first day back and you've got a little game.
7: I think I've got something that it's a game that you can play for free on your computer. Okay. So do you remember
2: Solitaire? Freestyle?
3: Minesweeper.
7: But when you went to Miniclip and stuff and you'd play like Flash games and...
2: No, I was fully Freestyle.
6: Mm. Oh, yeah.
2: Do you remember Freestyle? Yeah. It was like Solitaire on steroids.
3: That was like B-side boxing on the inbuilt games.
7: Wow.
2: I loved it.
7: Did you ever do Habbo Hotel?
2: No,
3: I remember Habbo Hotel.
2: Oh, I'm onto a new one. Mum, Pearl's got me on a new one. You know, we used to do Wordle. Do you still do Wordle?
6: I do it every single day with my mum.
5: Do it.
6: I replaced Fee with my mum.
2: Well, now I've got a new one for you, Squirtle. I'm doing Squirtle every day.
5: What's that involve?
2: It's like there's all these letters, and you have to find like 60 words. So you've got to find all
6: the...
7: So this one...
2: what have you got, James?
5: I think you find it's a word finder.
7: This will be a good one for you, Fee. It's called Hop, and it has been trained on all of the data that Google Maps has got from driving around.
5: Huh.
7: And you can drive on real roads on your computer.
2: Like on your Nintendo?
5: She's going to be no good at that.
2: I've not got a steering wheel on my computer.
7: You use like the keys and all that kind of stuff.
2: Where's the fun bit?
7: Well, you can practice driving.
2: This isn't a game.
3: Welcome back.
5: Is this a way to get Fee to drive better?
7: Yeah, because you can actually flip the car in the game.
3: No. What we want to do is we want to just get Fee to drive in every country, because there's somewhere in the world your driving is like built for that place.
2: Yeah, yeah. Bali.
0: Fev and Nick's happy hour.
2: I had an absolute nightmare on the weekend. Did you hear about

0: hadn't really ventured out much, not feeling great for a week or so. And I thought, you know, just let's, you know, go for a walk, get the girls out. And we went to the shops.
1: just a casual day at the shops.
2: It's good to switch it up.
0: Yeah. Went to the shops and to a shopping centre. And
2: went past the big one you always talk about recently.
0: Victoria Gardens.
2: Oh, no. I went past Doncaster.
0: Doncaster.
2: Yeah. Had a gig in Kew East the other night.
0: Do a bit of Doncaster, Westfield Shopping Centre. I do Eastland and I do Victoria Gardens. I took the girls to Victoria Gardens and went in there and went straight to one of those $2 shops because they do all the squishy dumplings.
1: Yeah.
0: And Daisy wants squishy dumplings, so I've gone straight in for the squishy dumplings. And squishy dumplings, we bought maybe $15 worth. They're not super expensive, but because they're not the real ones, by the way. Like, don't get me started. Anyway.
1: Nightmare.
0: So I went to pay with my phone and it got declined. So I've panicked.
3: Leon!
0: I haven't been out of the house for a while, so I thought, what's happened here?
2: Oh, no.
0: And I said to the lady, sorry about this. And then I went into my online banking. Credit card was fine, so I thought I'd run out of money. And I got some money on the credit card. So I tried again, got declined. And then I thought, oh, that's no good. Anyway, we'll go to the food court. We'll get something to eat. So I ordered the girls some food. Went to tap, declined, and I'm panicking at this stage, like, what is happening? So then I said, girls, sorry, we can't eat and we can't buy anything.
1: Did you ring Leon?
0: I didn't ring Leon. What I did do is I rang the bank. Now, what is the don't get me started on why call centres don't, you know, why we've offshored everything. Mm-hmm. Now we've apparently just made everything online. So my bank had a number. I rang the number and it said you're out of business hours.
1: Because it's a weekend.
0: Weekends when people spend their money. I was. I'm stuck in a shopping centre. And when I say stuck, I've got to get my car out. How am I going to tap out? I didn't have any spares. I've only got my credit card attached to my phone. Didn't take a purse or anything. So then the only number I could get was technical failure. And I went, I'm hitting those guys up. So then I went through the technical failure line. Well, that was a 45-minute wait. So we're just sitting in a shopping center. I eventually got through to the guy. He said to me, let's delete the card from your wallet and put it back in.
1: Mm-hmm.
0: So I deleted the card from the wallet, but it wouldn't let me put it back in. Oh. So now I have no way of paying for anything. Yeah. And I said to the guy, no, but I'm in a car park. I've got to get out. They're not going to let me out without paying. I was trapped in a shopping centre car park.
1: Did you just drive through?
0: Well, no, what? I sat there. He put me on hold again. And I'm not going to name the bank, but never came back to me. And when I say never came back to me.
2: Still haven't.
0: It was an hour and a half I was on hold and I just left it on hold and got it. I did say to the girls, I looked back at them and went, girls, we're going for it. I'm going to try to get out of this car park with no form of payment.
1: Yes.
0: And I went up to the gate and I put my card in and then it said I owed them $7.50 and I went, nah. So I pressed the little telephone button.
1: Oh, yeah.
0: And before the guy could even speak, the boom gate came up. He didn't even want to talk to me.
1: Yeah.
0: So they'd figured it out. But what are the chances? I've not left the house for like a week and a half. I go out, there's a global MasterCard outage and I'm trapped in a car park.
1: And I'm tipping Daisy would have really loved that too.
2: Yeah.
1: An hour and a half. No dumplings, no food.
0: She didn't understand.
4: Three voices, too many lols. Fifi, Bev and Nick's happy hour. Fifi, Bev and Nick. The Southwest's hit. 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
3: Kids, and we love when they play games on their phones because sometimes it is educational. A lot of parents don't allow their kids to play games and be on iPads and phones, but I love Toby playing on her phone, and she plays with her cousins and they FaceTime and they play Roblox together and they play Dress to Impress.
4: They're not playing educational games.
3: No, no, it's educational. It is.
4: Dress to Impress.
3: Yeah, it's,
4: voted.
3: Getting the grouse fit to walk outside. They're going to learn early when they want to walk the catwalk. Oh, hello.
5: Oh, she's wow. here.
3: She heard Roblox. Now, yesterday on the show, Fee, you were talking about a cow that's needed on Roblox.
5: Well, yeah, so
3: it's very rare.
5: Daisy and I do have quality time together.
4: Oh, my God.
5: We play. What's happening?
4: Oh, my God.
5: James is trying to pick up my six-year-old Daisy.
4: And did it in, like, spear tackle fashion.
3: Yeah, it was very
4: he thought he was a kid.
3: He thought he was playing rugby union, you know, when they do the line out, and he was about to pick the
4: Keep the receipts for your PT. Why did it take you that much to pick up a...
6: Dress to Impress is fun.
3: It is fun, isn't it? And we play Dress to Impress.
6: Hours or minutes or seconds do you play?
3: Hey, don't get...
6: About 10 hours.
3: Hey, Daisy, don't get in front of the rave. I'm getting there.
6: About 10 hours.
3: Okay. Jeez, I wonder where you get that from? Where your mum just cuts in and
4: doesn't listen to Fev or Nick talking.
3: Your rave.
6: You play Adopt Me and Dress to Impress for like 2 hours.
5: But I do it for you, and this is the thing. I do. So Daisy, yesterday I was telling Fev and Nick that. I'm on Adopt. There's a game called Adopt Me.
3: Now, I said to you that I think my daughter, Toby, has a cow because I hear him talking about it. And I think it was Dressed to Impress she dressed up as it.
5: Okay. So, Daisy.
4: Daisy, I'd love to blame you, but it's weird that the kid that's had ice cream and iPad for breakfast would be up and about.
5: It's not ice cream. It's an Oreo McFlurry.
6: That's ice cream. Why is there a cow?
3: Because we're trying to get you a cow on Roblox. Now, be quiet, please. Just for 5 seconds.
6: But why is there a cow?
5: People are going to call you a traitor in a second. Just be quiet for 1 second.
3: Now, I picked up little Tobes because I tried to champion Toby yesterday going, I think she's got one. I think she plays Adopt Me all the time, and she's got one. And we were maybe...
5: You told me Toby had a cow.
3: And I'll trade it to you so you could give it to Daisy because Daisy really wants a cow. So I did. I went Fifi mode, secret little video. Mm. I pressed record and spoke to Toby. I was playing it at work today. On air. Fee and I were playing Adopt Me. I was on the swings at the playground.
6: Did you really go in the cave?
3: Yeah.
6: Oh, my God.
3: And... I realised there's a heaps more to that video, so whoever did that, it's kind of short. She started having a go at me about getting on her cow, and then I asked her, have you got the cow? She said, no. And I said, I thought you were good at this game. And she said, no, I'm not. I don't play it that much. I was like, oh, well, I thought you were better at it, so you need to get better. So we played it last night. We got some more stuff in our inventory, but we don't have a cow.
5: No, and I told Daisy, I think I can get you a cow.
3: Now you come in, Daisy. How much does Mum play Roblox? Does she play it more than you? Does she play Adopt Me more than you?
6: Yes, she does. She plays it for 10 hours.
5: What? I don't play for 10 hours.
3: Why do you return calls?
5: I play with you, sweetie, and sometimes when you're at school, I'm trying to get you strawberry bat dragons. Anyone who plays Adopt Me, if you've got a cow, a strawberry bat dragon, or a chocolate chip bat dragon, hit me up.
3: Yeah, and she's willing to pay.
5: She'll pay cash.
3: She's willing to pay cash if you've got any of these. Now, 13 10 60. I'm going to throw it out to Melbourne.
6: 13 10 60 on the Fox.
3: Yeah, on the Fox. I want to know if you're playing Roblox more than your
6: Daisy.
3: Kids. Because Fee, as Daisy just pointed out, how many hours does she play a day? 10 hours a day in a 24-hour day, that is extreme. I don't think anyone else would be playing it longer than you.
5: I am just engaging in a game with my daughter.
6: No, but you do play for 10 hours.
3: Yeah, and she's at school.
6: People can hear me right now. People can listen to
7: us. Phone lines pouring through on 13 10 60.
6: Everybody, be quiet, be quiet.
7: We've got a phone call coming through, Daisy. Who is it?
6: Be quiet.
3: What is that?
5: She's doing ASMR on the microphone.
3: What's ASMR?
5: Hey, you know, like those videos where you listen to soft noises. But more importantly...
6: be quiet. I want to do it again.
5: Oh, gosh.
6: And I want
4: to... If there was only some way to fix this...
7: I am melting.
5: Daisy, do Josiah's job. Do the... What's everyone listening to right now?
6: Hang on. I just want you to be quiet. Listen, just listen.
3: We are listening. We are on radio. People are listening to us.
6: Yeah, be quiet.
5: Okay, now do just our job. Do the where are you listening to us?
1: Fifi, Feb, and Nick's happy hour.
5: Now, we were just talking about Daisy, my six-year-old, is here at work with me this morning.
0: Yep,
5: that's her.
3: Remember when you said don't speak?
5: I just said...
6: Got a lollipop.
5: You've got a lollipop.
3: Put it in your mouth. Perfect.
5: Now, we were talking about, Feb and I, you and I were playing a game on Roblox yesterday called Adopt Me, and I was asking you if you could get me a cow because I need a cow or a strawberry bat dragon. And I wanted you to get them and trade them to me because they're valuable. They're really rare in Adopt Me.
3: So I championed my daughter, Toby, and said, I think she's got one because I heard them talking about it, a cow, but I think that must have been something to do with Dress to Impress because when I asked her, when I picked her up from school, she said she doesn't have one. And I said, I thought you were good at it. She said, I'm not. Aww. So I'm flat with my kid for not
5: she
3: being good at it.
5: She would be good at it.
3: Yeah, I thank you, Daisy. She's good at dressing.
4: Daisy, what happens if you just can't get this cow? Have you ever heard that? The concept of that?
6: No,
4: could you wrap your head around you couldn't have something?
6: But Mom said just you need to find the right person.
5: Yeah. If you persevere and you will succeed.
4: Yeah.
5: There we
4: pay
5: go.
4: Pay someone off.
5: That one I'm trying to. Alicia in Greenvale. Hi, Alicia.
8: Hey, Fifi, Feb, Nick and Daisy. How are we?
5: Say hi, Alicia.
6: Hi.
5: Alicia, do you end up playing Roblox with your kids?
8: Oh, I do 100%. But I have a question for you, Fifi.
5: Mm.
8: When you get the strawberry bat dragon, is it for Daisy or is it for you?
5: Well,
3: good question.
5: Absolutely for Daisy. But if I could get one for myself, that would be amazing.
4: Oh, you want one?
5: Well,
4: this isn't just for Daisy.
5: No, this is what it's all about. Yeah, she can say something.
8: It says Isabella.
3: Yeah, we'll get to that next.
5: Alicia, I do enjoy the game, but that's good. You should enjoy playing games with your kids.
4: Oh,
5: surely.
4: Games are great.
5: I loved Frogger and Donkey Kong when I was a kid.
4: I'm trying to get my kids into Grand Theft Auto.
3: But Fee has a real pattern of this where, you know, Daisy wants her to play, so now Fee's taken over and absolutely dominated. It's a bit like when we're at the Royal Melbourne Show and we got a beautiful young 12-year-old to come up and sing a Moana song. And she started to sing, and then Fee just took over, and you couldn't even hear her. She just likes to take over things.
5: Not that. I just love kids. I'm a big kid.
4: We've got a function tonight where we're all on stage, and we won't speak.
3: No, we might as well not be there.
4: Yeah. Two Charlie Chaplins in the background.
5: That is not true. Thank you,
3: like Alicia.
5: Me.
3: Oh, I love the show. Phoebe, I love it too.
5: Isabella in Oakley. Hi, Isabella.
9: Hi.
5: Isabella, how old are you?
9: I'm 12 years old.
5: Oh, Isabella, do you play Adopt Me?
9: Yeah.
5: Isabella, say hi to my daughter, Daisy. Daisy, say hi to Isabella.
6: Hi.
9: Hi.
3: Say, what do you got for me?
5: Isabella, what do you have on Adopt Me?
9: Well, I have a fly ride cow.
4: By the way, Isabella, she's got a bright blue tongue and teeth from the lollipop, and she's lit up.
5: Isabella, how much do you love your cow? Are you up for a trade?
9: Oh. Yeah, I'm up for a trade.
5: Oh. Daisy, what would you offer Isabella for a cow?
6: I would offer some Mega Neon pets.
5: Are you joking?
9: Yeah.
5: Oh, no, Isabella, I can't take your cow.
3: Joking. Give her some cash.
5: No.
4: Cash.
5: Do you want cash?
3: Well,
5: let's talk to your mum or dad.
4: Nothing sus about offering.
3: News.com, there's a bit going on in the radio world, but this will be the headline. Fifi offers kid cash.
4: Yeah, get to the van. There's lollies.
1: Three voices, too many lols. Fifi, Feb, and Nick.
5: You witnessed what happened after that. Daisy, for the next hour. Mummy, when can I get the cow? When can I get the cow? I kept saying, Bella's at school. Honestly, like, you've just got to wait. And then
3: just pay her cash, Mum.
5: Well, I was trying to. So then I rang Connie, Bella's mum, and she's just heaven. Like, talk about the most lovely family. I was saying, Connie, I want to give Bella something. What can I give her? Money. I offered $100.
3: Yeah.
5: And Connie was like, no, please. She just wants to give it out of the goodness of her heart. So then We had to wait till Bella came home from school. And then we all connected.
3: Did you? Online?
5: Parents were involved. Connie and I were witnesses. So little Daisy and Bella were online. And then the trade happened. I recorded it. Here it is. Oh, you don't want the candy corn?
0: Mm-hmm. Yeah, it's fine.
5: Are you sure? I told her to give you a candy corn.
0: No, it's okay.
5: Oh. Oh, my gosh, you're so sweet. Oh, this is so exciting. It happened! What do you say to Bella?
0: Thank you.
5: That is the nicest, most generous thing I think I've ever witnessed, Bella. You are absolute sweetheart.
0: She just wanted to do it out of the kindness of her heart, and she needs to learn that sometimes you can do stuff and not expect anything.
5: Oh.
0: Thank you.
5: Oh, isn't that just, honestly, I was teary. And then Daisy was so excited she couldn't speak, but she kept running around in circles.
3: Did she?
5: Like, she just couldn't get over the fact that she finally got a cow. And guess what she called it? Bella.
4: Oh.
5: Bella the cow. We've got Connie and Bella on the line. Hi, Connie. Hi, Bella.
10: Hi.
5: Oh, you two have just made a six-year-old's year. She's still so pumped and excited. Thank you.
10: Oh, thank you. Yeah.
3: Did V give you any cash?
4: Yeah, cash.
10: Look, he offered cash, but we said no. We didn't want anything for it.
4: Connie.
3: We'll transfer Fifi it to me and Nick,
4: yeah.
3: And then we'll give it to her.
4: Yeah, we'll pass it on later. Just put it in Fev's account.
3: Because when Fee sort of transfers money, she gets zeros wrong, so that'd be nice.
5: Do you know
3: us.
5: What, Connie? What a beautiful family you've got, and what an amazing mum. Because when you said that to me yesterday, and I spent the afternoon explaining that to Daisy, what a generous, kind thing to do, and to not expect anything in return, you have raised an absolutely beautiful daughter. Bella, you should be so proud of yourself.
10: Oh, thank you. Thank you so much.
3: Well done, girls.
10: Yeah,
3: now,
10: I appreciate that.
3: Because you've taught Daisy that. Now,
4: taught Daisy what? No, she got the thing she wanted for nothing.
5: No, she's
4: Daisy
5: learned from Bella.
3: From Bella. I'm going to ring Daisy today and say, can I please have the cow because Toby doesn't have one. How do you reckon that
5: can
3: pay it forward?
5: Can she just have it for a few more days?
3: Pay it forward because if she's learned, then she'll go, oh, my God, I'm going to do what Bella did and give it to Toby.
5: Do you know what?
3: I'm not sure. Let her go down.
5: Well, I don't know. Yeah, look, she's six. Let her enjoy the cow.
1: It's called Fifi Fevenick's Happy Hour, and we take that pretty seriously.

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22: Just because you're a night owl doesn't mean you should miss out.
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24: This is Carrie and Tommy.
22: Carrie Bickmore and Tommy Little.
25: What are they doing at the chemist? Is the question. So you go in and you pop your script in and doesn't matter if there's 10 people there or no one at all, they're like, that'll be a few minutes. And then even though you've just scanned your script, and often it's for my asthma stuff, right? Mm-hmm. Often I can see my puffer there on the shelf. It's just there. Like I could, it would take me, if there wasn't a counter in the way, one step and boom, grab that, and then I'm on my way. And they go, just you take a seat over there. And then they just go over and tippy-tappy, play a bit of solitaire,
19: move
25: a few things around. And then they'll go have a chat to the other bloke and go, what do you reckon about, does he look like he's wheezy? Does he look wheezy? Can we give him a puffer? He's only been here 400 times before.
0: This is, you and our producer Kieran discussed this yesterday for a good half an hour, and no amount of any of us going, they have to enter your details into the system.
25: But entering your details into the system, this is what happened yesterday.
0: As soon as we offered a thing to say,
25: But entering your details in the system, my script's on my phone. And when they scan it in, it already comes up on their little screen there. I can see it on their screen And then they walk over to another whole different computer.
0: Yeah, but maybe that's their dispensing computer, for example, and that's got to make sure that...
25: doing a manual end. I'll go scan me phone at that computer. And they go, boop, over there.
1: And why do we have to go to one side and then go over the other to pick it up?
25: That's true.
1: My medication's closer to where I was.
25: And especially because a lot of the people that are there are infectious because they're getting stuff for their stupid... And they want to make sure... We walk that all the way across the shop.
0: You've got a theory that you think it's just so that we're forced to spend time spending money in the chemist.
1: Yeah, we're buying stuff. If you sit around and you're bored, you're buying stuff.
25: I got tooth whitening stuff the other day.
1: Exactly.
25: Yeah.
1: And your teeth are perfect.
0: They are looking good.
25: I haven't used it yet.
8: I haven't time.
25: Why would you have it? Yeah, I ran out of time.
1: They're selling jelly beans because what else am I going to buy when I'm in there? I want something sweet all the time. So they're buying jelly beans.
0: Back at the front counter. That's different. I do think there's something that must be happening because, like, maybe you're the puffer there. That's up there on the thing. Mm. Maybe it's not the exact amount that you need or something. Maybe they need to adjust the measurements.
25: Because I can see it and they wait a few minutes and then go get the one that I had my eye on.
0: Why are puffers behind the counter? I feel like that should be in front of the counter.
25: I don't know. We don't want anyone breathing too well.
0: We need return business.
1: The chemist near my house, it now is automated, so stuff comes from the sky. It just drops down. Even then, they're just stood around
25: What?
1: It's like all medication is kept upstairs and then a little robot, I guess.
0: But hold on. Beavers
25: used to send messages up those tubes.
1: Yeah, it just drops down now.
0: But hold on. So you go in there and say you want a, I don't know, whatever, cholesterol medication or something, and you've got your script.
1: What are you trying to say to me?
0: I was going to say your antidepressants. And again, I was just picking
1: Gary. Okay, we're all depressed.
0: I was trying to pick something that wasn't specific. Especially and then when I picked cholesterol, you then went, well, that's an attack. And it wasn't. I just was trying to think of a generic...
25: If I was attacking him, I was going to go his depression.
0: No, I wasn't. I take him. There's no shame in taking medication. I'm saying I was trying to pick something that was non-attacking.
1: We go in and we scan this. Beep.
0: Yeah.
1: Duloxetine, please. Thank you. Which is the antidepressant she was talking about. So everyone knows.
0: But hold on, your measurement, how does it know the thing in the sky?
1: So then there must be something in the sky, in the stock room upstairs.
25: Let's park your robot chemist from Japan to the side for a second.
1: It still takes 5 minutes.
25: I agree. I think we've complicated things.
0: But maybe because your measurements, your antidepressants and mine might be a different...
25: what are you saying? He's on a higher dose.
8: Oh, my God.
0: Might be a different dosage. So maybe they need to... Even though all the medicine's there.
25: I've got to get his cholesterol one. and then they're consulting. Hey, can we mix this tubby sad bloke?
0: He says he needs HRT too, which is strange.
25: That's weird. That is weird. 131060. Pharmacists, I'd love to hear from you.
0: What are you accusing them of doing? I want to know.
25: Dilly dallying. A bit of horseplay back there. I think they're discussing.
0: They don't look like the horseplay type.
25: I think they might go up to their mate and go, have a look what he's got.
8: Yeah, true.
1: Bit of goodness suppression.
25: And guess what? His dosage has gone up. Ooh. Obviously, the relationship's going well. Anyway, things like that. I'm just not sure. I thought in an era of Wi-Fi, phones doing everything, all of this. Why are we going in and basically cracking out a typewriter and binging and getting getting new toner because Tommy can't breathe while he's sitting there? Don't worry, he's wheezy, but he can wait. I just want to know.
8: He's not running anywhere.
25: I just want to know on 131060. What are you doing back there behind the counter, you little cheeky pharmacy people? Give us a call. Right now, I mean, they save our lives in a lot of ways, but they also waste our time.
0: It's a big call.
8: Saving our life and wasting
0: it. It's a weird group of people to target.
25: I'm not targeting them. I'm curious.
0: You feel very targety.
25: Yeah, I know, but radio needs to be entertaining, and if I just go, they're really good, but why are you taking so long? They're wasting our lives.
0: You've accused chemists of playing solitaire and fill time.
25: And dilly-dallying because Big Pharma wants us to spend money in the store. When I go to get something and I can see it on the shelf behind them, why do they have to go, even if there's no one else there?
0: Why do they go just grab a seat?
2: Your life a bit. Maybe they're entitled to a bit of it.
25: Maybe, but also maybe they're writing their novel when they're off there on their separate. Maybe that's why it's a separate computer, and they're like, okay. And in the beginning, there was a woman who came into. Is that how that starts?
2: Yeah, I think so.
25: Does it?
2: I think so.
25: Oh, I didn't know.
0: But you love reading. You should read the Bible sometime, just to, you know, for shits and giggles.
2: Imagine if the people that go door to door came up and said, let me tell you about the life and times of Jesus Christ, for shits and giggles.
25: But also, is that what a priest is doing in his sermon on Sunday? Today we're focusing on the shits. Next week it'll be the giggles, don't you worry. G'day, Nadine.
3: Hey.
25: Are you a pharmacist?
3: I might as well be. I live at the chemist.
25: Yes.
3: I've got a 100-year-old mother and I'm always there with her. And I have asthma.
25: Yes, me too. It ain't easy being wheezy, Nadine. What do they do when they're back there typing away? What are they doing?
3: Can't you see? All right, this is how it works.
25: Yeah.
3: The little 12-year-old, you do the scanning with that person, yeah, and then they go and they grab the physical medication off the shelf and they put it in that box you're staring at, right?
25: Yes.
3: And please stop saying, what were you saying? Measurements. The measurements are actually called dosage. And to say you're on 50 milligrams and I'm on 80, it's all pre-packed.
25: I'd be on more than you,
3: 80 milligrams. 80 milligrams off the shelf, yep, and it sits in that box.
25: Yep.
3: But it's not yours until the actual pharmacist who's allowed to deal, yep, drugs,
25: yep,
3: right? He has the actual license, the dealer.
25: Yeah.
3: He has to type it into the computer and print your name onto the little sticker and put it on the sticker himself.
25: But why doesn't that, when I'm scanning it from my phone, why doesn't that just all happen?
3: Look, Dahl, you're a bit advanced and I don't do scanning. We don't have scanning at my chemist. Oh, nothing drops out of the ceiling either.
25: You don't, yeah, no, Kieran threw
0: a spanner
25: in the world.
0: To be fair, the drops out of the ceiling one is not.
25: Yeah, no one knows.
3: I don't know where you live, but, you know, that's pretty cool stuff.
25: It's downtown Tokyo, Nadine.
3: Drugs falling from the ceiling. I'll take two, thanks.
0: Good on you, Nadine.
25: Okay, thank you, Nadine.
0: Okay, so that's not really the answer, though, because she's not a pharmacist.
25: But
0: we still need
25: a
0: pharmacist.
25: Yes, yes. G'day, Andrea.
4: Hello, how are you?
25: Yeah, great. Are you a pharmacist?
4: I certainly am. I've been a pharmacist for a long, long time.
0: How do you feel about Tommy's claims that you dilly-dally, Andrea?
4: Well, I can see how that could be seen from the outside, but I can assure you I'm not dilly-dallying because I don't like people standing there staring at me for that long.
25: Yeah, sorry,
4: bit of food still stuck in my teeth if they're looking at me.
0: So what are you doing, Andrea? Once the script gets put in, what do you do?
4: Okay, so we're receiving, we've got a whole stepwise here through, which is the step to good dispensing, guide to good dispensing. So we receive our prescription.
25: Yeah.
4: We make sure that it's a valid prescription, that it's not a forged prescription.
25: Yeah.
4: They happen a lot. Little, even with electronic scripts, they still happen. They forge prescriptions.
25: Mm-hmm.
4: Making sure it's legal. Making sure the patient's the right patient and the name. Very often I've seen doctors put the wrong patient's name on or no patient at all.
25: Yep.
4: Then we look at your medication history, see if there's any interactions, see if you've had this one before, if we need to tell you how to use it. Sometimes things go out of stock, so they're unavailable. Like, I don't know if you remember, there was a fiasco when Ozempic first came out that you couldn't get it.
25: Oh,
4: do I? So we look if we've got it.
25: Yes.
4: You, no idea.
25: Yeah.
4: So there's supply arrangements, looking at that. Then the best thing is looking to see if the doctor's written things in the right way. And I guess this is why.
0: It's like a lot of dilly-dallying.
2: A lot of the doctor's mistakes.
4: Yeah. Well, that's what we're the gatekeepers. And
25: Andrea, I'm so all of it, that sounds very valid, and I do appreciate there are a lot of steps, but I don't understand why is not a lot of that automated?
4: Well, some of it is automated. So we've got software that will come up and say, hey, Tommy took this and he shouldn't be taking this.
25: Yeah.
4: Then we look at it and look at
0: on an hourly basis.
25: Yeah.
4: We look at the severity of the interaction. Then we make a clinical judgment as to whether it's worth talking to you about it or if you've already had that before.
25: Yeah.
4: The supply arrangements, things go in and out of stock from the wholesalers on like a monthly basis. So that would be why. And the fraudsters are getting better and better. So we have to be better and better at looking at forged scripts. Not like the old days where they used to try and copy the writing of the doctor
25: yes.
4: or their pen at the port. It's a bit different.
25: Andrea, if someone has a forged script or mm-hmm. you know, it's called an illegal script, do you tell them, or do you just quietly tell the cops and just tell the person it'll be another 5 minutes?
4: Depends who it is. I'm probably think that I'm a bigger person than I am at all of 48 kilos, but I will tell them and say, look, this isn't a valid script. Off you go. Sometimes we've had to supply it if you feel really in danger, but the scripts, I mean, I feel sorry for the cops. They just say, take a picture of it, send it to me, and they don't come with lights and sirens.
0: I wouldn't mess with you, Andrea. No. You got a vibe I wouldn't mess with. So, I know you might be 48 kilos, but I feel like you'd pack a punch with some, you know, some words that would sting.
4: Yeah, hey, I used to work in Frankston with dozens and dozens of methadone patients, so I think I had my introduction to it all there.
25: Andrea, do you ever, just to clarify, do you ever dilly-dally?
4: Not when the patient's waiting. I really try not to dilly-dally. Like,
0: Second question. Yeah. Are you told to slow down so that we shop more in the store and buy more?
4: No. So I own the store.
25: The plot thickens, Andrea. The plot thickens.
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1: The Southwest's hit.
2: When did Fonzie get here?
3: Did you ride the bike in?
2: Yeah. You've been on the hog. Carrie's just chucked on a sick leather jacket.
4: I like my leather jacket. Oh, I even looked out to Sarah, who's cool, and she went, meh. No. I think it's
2: no,
4: anyway.
2: I like it. You just look like you.
4: You're the one that I want.
2: Yeah, that big sandy vibes.
4: I grabbed it without trying it on with the turtleneck, and I admit with the turtleneck.
2: You look like and yes. I like this look, but you know
4: why are you laughing then?
2: Because I don't mean this to be insulted, because it looks great on you.
4: It doesn't. You know, I saw your face when I put it on, and that was not
2: it was
4: a face.
2: Just like I looked away for 2 seconds, and I turned back, and Fonzie was my co-host. It was very confusing for my eyes.
3: How was jumping the shark?
4: That's just so niche.
2: It looks like old bikers when they go on trips and they want to still look a bit like a biker but mainly don't want to be cold. That's you, because the turtleneck under is huge, and then you're off this
4: so I've
2: jacket.
4: Had to roll the turtleneck down. If I actually but let also, the turtleneck but, do its thing.
2: What's happening with our respect?
4: I've got no neck.
2: Yeah, you just look uncircumcised.
3: Oh, it's almost like that.
2: But what's happening with our respective temperature controls? I'm wearing a t-shirt. You're wearing a turtleneck and a leather.
4: I know. I'm taking it off. I'm now subconscious. I just grabbed it on the way out. I haven't worn it all winter, and I had plans to wear it, and I just thought it might go, but it doesn't go.
3: Yeah, the turtleneck's sleeveless.
2: The turtleneck is sleeveless. It's the first turtleneck boob tube.
3: You know, bikers love that
4: backless.
3: Stuff.
4: It's not a boob tube.
2: It's backless.
4: It's backless.
3: The
4: it's
3: backless got a back. Biker gang.
4: Oh, it's got no back.
3: Yeah.
2: It's got a back.
4: A very low back.
2: But isn't backless when it's
4: oh
2: like
4: my
2: the
4: God.
2: Ass that holds
4: I just
2: on?
4: Mean it's not a boob tube. That's arseless.
2: No.
4: They're chaps.
3: Also for
4: I'm wearing jeans for
2: guys,
4: clarification.
2: Can we talk about I wanted to talk about something serious.
4: Okay, what?
2: My fairy porn has a deadline. So you know how I'm into all these fantasy books? Mm-hmm. And if you're listening and you think he's joking, no. I'm very much serious. It started with Dragon Smut.
4: Mm-hmm.
2: The Fourth Wing series, you've read the fourth, the technical name is the Imperium series. I know, don't yell at your radios, your fantasy freaks like
4: anyone
2: me.
4: Hears.
2: No, there'll be some fantasy listeners listening.
4: No, I'm sure.
2: We're as diverse as the human population itself, Carrie.
4: No,
2: we're just normal people who dare to dream.
4: Don't attack me. I'm just saying
2: But let us escape our dreary existence and into the world of literature.
4: We don't all have
2: Harley Davidsons like you.
4: You let me wear my leather.
2: We don't all have a sergeant at arms on hand to do our dirty work. Sometimes we need some escapism. And so the series I'm currently reading at the moment, and I know I'm late to the party, is A Court of Thorn and Roses, which is considered fairy smut.
4: Okay.
2: As opposed to dragon smut. Jesse here, a beautiful boy, you have read the series.
3: It's the best.
4: Okay.
2: It's the best. Here's the problem.
4: What is the problem?
2: The problem is there's 5 books in the series, maybe even
3: yes,
2: 6. 5?
3: There's 5.
2: 5? And
3: so far.
2: And the books are...
4: Are they the thick ones?
2: The books are big.
4: Oh, my God,
2: big.
4: They're enormous. Like, the one that I read, The Fourth Wing, it was so big.
2: So these ones, I reckon, are even bigger. I was at the cafe the other day, and I insist on reading an old analog standard book instead of a Kindle. And so I had to have it open while I ate my pasta. I had to wedge my phone up on one side to weigh it down, including then the little bread plate as well on that side, and then the other side a salt and pepper shaker. And so that held my book open while I peered around to read the pages. They're massive. I'm only halfway through the third book, and yep. I've just found out the new one is coming out October 27, and so
4: that's
2: I have
4: okay,
2: a deadline.
4: 2 months
2: to read 3 books.
4: Oh, sorry, not to finish this book, to read the next 2 as well.
2: Yes.
4: Sorry, but why do you need to read it by the time the book comes out?
2: Because I want to be in the frenzy.
4: You want to be in the book frenzy?
2: Yes. Do you remember when the last of the Imperium series came out?
4: No.
2: And all they did a midnight release. What do you mean? We dressed up for it.
3: Remember, he bought us all the book?
2: Yes.
4: Yeah, but I don't remember the frenzy.
2: Yeah, there was a frenzy.
4: Did you get up at midnight and go somewhere?
2: I got up.
4: Did you?
2: At early in the morning. My bookshop didn't open until 10, but there were bookshops in the world that opened at midnight, and they brought out tables of books covered in a purple cloak.
4: So you want to be part of a frenzy?
2: Yes.
4: Mm. I don't know if I've ever been part of a frenzy, like waited up for something.
2: See, here's what I want to talk. I want to talk frenzy.
3: What about the latest Harley Davidson?
2: Yeah.
4: No, I did once when Michael Jackson was something that we all wanted to go see.
3: What a pivot.
4: When I was like 17 or something.
2: Jacket back on.
4: 17.
3: Who knew that fairy porn wasn't going to be the most questionable
4: thing? I lined up overnight. And I got to the front ticket counter and the last ticket sold and I missed out never seeing Michael Jackson.
2: So you've never been part of a frenzy?
4: So no, I tried to be, but I haven't. I don't think I've ever been part of a frenzy.
2: See, I'm going to be, that's why I need to get these books done in time because I want to be part of a very smart frenzy that's going
3: to
2: happen.
3: Oh, you could do what producer Kieran does and you could listen to the book and put it on 3x speed.
2: No.
4: Maybe you just need to hunker down. For the next, like, 2 months and get through them all.
2: But here's what I want to talk. I want to talk frenzies because this is going to be me and a bunch of other freaks like me all around the world.
4: Do you go into parks sometimes and act out, like, the books and stuff? You see people
2: and act out the books.
4: You see people in parks and they're doing
2: role play. I think they're doing medieval reenactments, but those people are cool in my books too. I'm down with them.
4: Mm-hmm.
2: Anyone find their freak flag, I'm very happy with. Good on you.
4: But you're not in parks. You're in your bedroom being a freak.
2: No, I mean, I'll be sheets. A freak in a park.
3: Not in the streets.
2: No, I'm a freak in the sheets and a lady in the sheets. No, a freak in the streets and a lady in the
3: there
2: sheets.
3: There you go. Yeah.
2: Thank you very much.
4: I'm so confused. 13, 10, 60.
2: And when I'm a butcher of a man that buys meats. Anyway, 13, 10, 60, I want to know what frenzies you've been part of. What have you waited for the release date? You've been like, oh, my God, I'm going to get this at midnight or like you with your... Dude tickets, you're going to wait up all night and try and get tickets. What means the world to you that maybe other people don't care about? I want to celebrate it. Give us a call. Frenzy is 13 10 60. Where is your soul if you had to point to your body?
4: Yeah.
2: Right beneath your sternum.
4: I feel like
3: your waters.
4: Yeah.
2: But not where your heart is.
4: Behind it, deeper.
2: I reckon I might be in your throat.
4: Do you think?
2: Maybe.
4: I feel like it could almost be down towards my tummy a bit more.
2: Anyway, you are getting us sidetracked yet again because I want to talk about and talk to freaks like me who are into stuff that, you know, not everyone's into, but the people who are into it are really into it. Tell me where the freaks at. I am reading, I've read my Dragon Smart and now I'm reading Fairy Smart. If you don't know, it's...

0: out of a frenzy like this before.
1: I am actually part of the same smart frenzy that Tommy is a part of.
2: Yes.
1: I've actually called to give you some bad news, mate.
2: Yeah.
1: You can read the other two books in this series, but the author, Sarah J. Maas, has actually got two other series, one with the book of 8 and one with the book of 3, that you need to read before you read the 6th, because they're all interconnected.
2: Oh. Andy, I've read the Throne of Glass series.
1: Have you read Crescent City?
2: I have not read Crescent City. I have it sitting there. But do I have to get through all of these for this new one?
1: You certainly do, because in Crescent City, one of those characters literally travels to that world. It is completely interconnected.
2: Oh,
1: so you cannot start to see.
0: It's the multiverse.
1: It is literally the multiverse.
0: How long do you reckon to get through one book, do you think?
2: Oh,
0: if you're doing your normal life.
1: I do it like obsessively, so it takes me a couple of days, but for most
0: couple
1: people,
0: of days. Andy, do you have a job?
1: Yeah, I'm a teacher.
2: Oh, good on you, Andy. Andy, it takes me, I love it, right? But I'm not a fast reader, so it does take me a while.
0: Like, what are we talking, like a week or months?
2: I reckon I've been on the current book that I'm on, the third one. I reckon I've been on it for a month, yeah.
0: Right. Mm.
2: Yeah, so maybe, Andy, do you reckon I can listen to the Crescent City ones as an audio book?
1: Yeah, I tandem. I do the audiobook when I'm driving to and from work and when I'm doing dishes and cleaning. And I swear to God, a Kindle actually makes you read quicker. I know you said you like the old digital, but I got a Kindle and it has changed my life. So I can't recommend it enough for you, mate.
2: Okay, thank you. I really do appreciate it. One more question for Andy. Sorry, this is now just a personal, I'm using as a paging service or something. Andy, do you reckon I can listen to the Crescent City ones while I read A Court of Thorn and Roses?
1: Yes, definitely.
2: Oh, you're the best. Thank you, Andy. I really appreciate your help.
0: Stephen.
3: Yep. Hey, how you doing?
0: I can't imagine you in a frenzy at all, Stephen. What frenzy have you been in?
3: It was a few years back now. I've done the Call of Duty frenzy.
2: Oh,
0: same here, mate. Oh.
3: Yeah.
2: Hey, Stephen, can you tell me about Call of Duty? I obviously know it's a game, but are there different variations of the game or, like, you know, like new releases and stuff?
3: Yeah, they do like Call of Duty, the series, and then they've got the Modern Warfare series, and then they got the Black Ops series as well.
2: And so is it the same as what I was talking about? Do they have a release date and you want to be there, you know, at the shops for the release date and stuff?
3: Yeah, most of them do.
2: Yeah.
3: It's been a few years since they've done a midnight release with them, though. So they're not as popular as they used to be back when I was a bit younger.
2: Yeah.
0: It took me a long time to realise that Call of Duty was COD.
2: COD.
0: When people played COD.
2: Yes.
0: Did you know that was Call of Duty?
2: Yes. Yeah. Are you still playing COD, Stephen?
3: No, I've given up on the games since I became a dad, and the young fellas have been picking them up and they play it now, and they're like, oh, you should play, Dad. And I'm like, nah, you guys play way too much for me to keep up now. Everything's changed so much because it's all online now.
2: And so they would just be so much better than you were back in the day?
3: Oh, 100%.
2: Yeah.
3: Without fail.
2: Stephen, have you thought about getting into the fairy smut books that I'm into?
3: Oh, no. Reading's not for me.
2: Okay. Well, if you want, there's audio book options, and I can't recommend it enough.
3: I do listen to podcasts.
2: Yep.
3: And I do listen to a couple of audio books, but, yeah, that's few and far between.
2: Okay. Well, good, whatever you do, Stephen. Enjoy it.
0: What about Lisa? Lisa, what frenzy have you been a part of?
4: Hi, Terry. And by the way, I'm the same with the COD thing.
2: Good on you, Lise.
4: Love you, girl. My kids are all into COD, and then they started talking about Call of Duty, and I'm like, what? COD? And I'm like, oh.
2: So I
4: did 2,387 phone calls to the mint to get hold of Bluey $1 coins.
2: What? I didn't even know you could call the mint.
0: And not that many times. That's stalker territory, Lisa.
4: No, so they do limited releases of coins.
2: Yeah.
4: And if they're high demand, they do like a you go into a drawer and your name gets called out and you can purchase the coins. But sometimes you only get like one of the 6 sets and things like that, because they all come out in individual ones.
2: Yeah.
4: And so one out of a 6 set is not really worth anything.
2: And so you to get them, you have to call the mint.
4: you pretty much have to call the Mint to guarantee that you can get the full set.

0: sorry, how many times over what period of time?
1: This was all starting from the 9 a.m. when they opened.
0: You called how many times?
1: 2,387th call was the call I got off through on.
2: And so four people
0: at the Mint.
2: Was everyone...
1: No, well, it goes through engaged each time.
2: Because everyone wants the bluey coins.
1: Everyone wanted the bluey coins.
0: Is this for your kids or you?
1: For me.
0: Oh, that's Is that the only frenzy you've ever been a part of?
1: Well, the other one I show my age a bit too much.
0: What is it, Lise?
1: I was involved in the frenzy to get tickets to see Peter Andre.
2: I love it, Lise. You absolute legend.
1: But in my defence, I was quite a lot younger and he was really hot and all that sort of stuff. And I got dragged up on stage and I got kissed and I swear I didn't wash my cheek for like a month.
2: Lisa, we better, if the Mint ever release Peter Andre coins, they are in big trouble.
3: Deja vu? No, just some best bits from the other afternoon. 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
3: The southwest's hit. Just because you're a night owl doesn't mean you should miss out.
6: The Southwest's hit.
3: The best bits. This
6: This is Carrie and Tommy.
2: Because as you know, I am the one on the show that they call the newsbreaker.
0: Sure. Your stories are normally from about 5 years ago. But they are interesting.
2: In this case, that is so hurtful.
0: When's this one from?
2: 2012. So, the reason it's made the news today is because there was a book eventually written about it, and one of the guys involved did an interview about it. Do you know about Jose Salvador Alvarenga?
0: Mm-hmm.
2: He was a Mexican fisherman, and he set off in November 2012 on what was meant to be a two-day shark fishing trip.
0: Oh, yeah.
2: Him and his apprentice, his 22-year-old apprentice. His name is Ezequiel Cordoba. And there was a five-day...
0: What's his name?
2: Ezequiel Cordoba.
0: Oh, well done.
2: There was a five-day storm that broke out, busted his GPS, disabled the motor on. He was just on a little kind like of fishing dinghy. Boat, a bit bigger than a dinghy, but not that much. And he was swept out to sea. This was off the coast of, as I said, Mexico. Keep that in mind for a bit of later detail. After about 4 months.
0: What? Hold on. Swept out to sea with what? Any food on board? Nothing. Just
2: nothing on board on a 25-foot open vessel with no cabin, just a fiberglass fish crate for shelter. The two of them drank rainwater, then resorted to drinking their own urine and licking condensation off the boat.
0: This is like that movie where the animals come on board.
2: Noah's Ark.
0: No. No, remember that kid was lost at sea?
2: Oh, a tiger?
0: And then a tiger comes on. Lion.
2: Is the lion real in that?
0: I don't know.
2: I don't know why there would be a lion out at sea.
0: Is it not a true story, that?
2: The one with the lion out at sea. I don't think it was. They also ate raw fish, turtles, jellyfish that he would just swallow whole.
0: Oh, that'd be like a big goober.
2: And birds who they lured on to the boat, and they drank the bird's blood for hydration.
18: Juice.
0: Oh,
2: he
0: my
2: said
0: God.
2: At one stage he described eating his own fingernails.
0: What?
2: And yeah,
0: why?
2: And he started, because they've been out of sea for so long, and he started fantasizing about eating his own fingers, and he chewed one of the wooden planks out of desperation. 4 months in, Cordoba, the 22-year-old apprentice, told Alvarenga he was dying and sadly passed away hours later.
0: And so now he's lonely on the boat with just him and his fingers.
2: Yeah, he kept his body on board for days before it started to decompose, and then he said goodbye. And
0: he didn't eat him.
2: Hey?
0: He didn't eat him.
2: It's an interesting thing. I will get to that. Would you like to know how long he ended up spending at sea in total?
0: How long?
2: He's the only person ever to spend on a small vessel over a year lost out at sea and survive. He spent, there's a hint in the title of the book. The book is called 438 Days.
0: So he spent almost a year at sea. Over a year at sea.
2: He spent 438 days. He ended up washing ashore on Ebon Atoll in the Marshall Islands. If you don't know where that is, it's not far from the Solomon Islands. So if you can picture that in your head, he's come from Mexico and ended up in Oceania, pretty much to our territory. So he's gone all the way across the Pacific Ocean.
0: The mental strength you would need to survive that long. I wouldn't be cut out for it.
2: The interesting bit that I was going to tell you about the cannibalism is that Cordoba's family, the 22-year-old apprentice, actually filed a lawsuit alleging cannibalism, but it was dropped after experts found no evidence of foul play and he passed a polygraph test.
0: So in that case, I know cannibalism isn't a good thing, but if it was like in a state of survival and he was going to die.
2: Interesting question. But yeah. They said they just don't think that's what happened. But he has basically made a full recovery. They found him covered in parasites and obviously very weak. Although they said he was quite swollen. They said that, you know, his
0: puffy.
2: Yeah, they said he definitely wasn't starving away from all the things he'd managed to be eating, including his own
0: fingernails. How long would you have gone out there?
2: Oh, 2 hours. if you want to check out the book, it's called 438 Days.
6: This is Carrie and Tommy.
0: I have not a philosophy. I have a
18: thought. Thesis.
2: Theory.
0: A theory. My theory is basic. My theory is that men and women tie shoelaces differently. Mm. I think all men, or most men, do bunny ears to tie shoelaces. Ding, ding. And most women do one bunny ear, flip it round and go through the middle.
2: To be honest, I would agree because I've only got the double loop one. The other one is witchcraft to me.
0: Yes.
2: Like there even used to be a thing that goes with it, like run it round the trunk and pull it through the hole. And I'm like, just do two.
0: But why men are often very dexterous, is that the word? Have good dexterity? Good with their hands.
18: Good fingers.
0: Good fingers.
2: Kieran, I think you
0: what
2: need
0: a group
2: to sit
0: of minds we are. After mocking the great minds early on, now yeah. there's three yeah. people but just going, fingers.
2: I'm not bringing out philosophy
0: dexterous.
2: Cards.
0: Good dexterity. So I would have thought that men would be good with this kind of stuff. But
2: why is one superior to the other?
0: I think one is the one you learn when you're five, and that's bunny ears. And then as you get older, you use the one that doesn't make you look like when you sit down as a 40-year-old to tie shoelaces that you're still doing bunny ears.
2: I mean, I don't even tie my shoelaces now. I wouldn't have tied shoelaces, except for
0: what
2: a formal event. I don't tie them.
0: What if you're exercising?
2: Oh, that's true. Got me.
0: And you bunny ears it?
2: I bunny ears it, yeah.
0: Right. So I think Jesse's
2: do you want to race?
0: Yeah.
2: So,
0: give me another
2: shoe.
0: So
2: we'll
0: shoe.
2: See
18: let
2: which
18: me
2: ones.
18: Give me another shoe.
2: Because I just don't understand. There's nothing wrong with the way I do it.
0: I just think it makes you look like a child. I think watching a man do bunny ears and turn it around looks so childlike.
2: Yeah. I mean, I was at my mate's house throwing around fart bombs on the weekend, so I think I've got a lot
0: how
2: of
0: how do you tie yours, Sammy? Bunny ears?
18: Bunny ears.
0: Yeah.
18: Bunny ears.
0: How do you
18: I
0: do yours,
18: I didn't know
0: Kizzy?
18: There was another way to do it.
19: I don't know how I do mine. Look.
0: Do you do two loops and tie them together?
2: Okay. Tell me when. Ready, set, go.
0: Ready. You've got to do the initial
2: yep.
0: Yep. Plait.
2: Pick. Yep.
0: Yep. Ready, set, go. Done.
2: Oh, done. And I cheated.
0: Did you?
18: Yeah. How did you cheat?
0: Why?
2: I did the initial plait bit first.
0: So you're a child.
2: I don't know. I've never done one not on my foot.
18: Yeah.
2: it was really amusing. Well, my first thought, because this is Sammy's shoe sitting on the desk, I'm embarrassed to say this, but my first thought as I looked down, I was like, how did my foot get up there?
0: And
2: it didn't. It's Sammy's shoe.
0: How did my foot get up there?
2: There you go.
20: This is Carrie and Tommy.
21: Carrie Bickmore and Tommy Little.

0: I saw Illy at the supermarket the other night.
1: Did you?
0: Yeah.
2: Still haven't seen Nige, though, have you?
0: Nige?
2: Nige. Is he in Tahiti still?
0: For us.
2: What?
0: Nige?
2: Yeah.
0: Who's Nige?
1: Oh,
0: Nigel, the Legal Eagle.
2: Yeah.
0: So. Sorry, I thought we were talking about our favourite rappers, and I was wondering
1: who. Have you heard of the rapper called Nige?
0: Well, it'd be very in vogue. As you
1: actually,
0: know,
1: Dave,
0: Dave is one of the best at the moment.
2: Did you say hi to Illy?
0: Hey, I didn't. And when he walked, I didn't say hi. And then when he walked past, I went, I can't believe you didn't say hi.
1: You said that to him?
0: No, he was gone. I said, this is my internal monologue.
1: Oh.
0: I was like, I really like him. Why didn't he say hi to me?
2: Your first words are snake, peach, bottle, and banana.
0: Carrie's nicknames.
1: Banana. Snake, peach, bottle, banana.
0: Are they nothing to do with emojis?
2: No.
0: Something to do with ladders?
1: Are they something in an Alan's lolly thing?
0: That's good.
3: Party mix lollies.
0: Well done, Carrie.
1: Yeah.
2: Your next ones are bulldog, captain, magpie, and demon.
0: Carrie's a nickname.
1: Captain? No, bulldog?
0: It is the AFL wildcard teams.
3: Wildcard rounds, AFL team mascots.
0: Yeah.
1: What's a wild card round?
0: It's a thing they stole from the NBA. It means there's a knockout. The used to only be the top eight that make it through, and now from 7th to 10th, play an elimination final.
4: Mm-hmm.
0: Oh. So
4: the 10th team, my team, Carlton, could win the grand final.
1: That feels weird.
0: Mm. Well, it's also incorrect.
1: And not going to happen.
0: Statistically. Possible.
4: The best team always finishes 10th.
0: That's what we've said famously.
2: Your next ones are bamboo, dragon, season, and wind.
1: Names of something to do with books or...
0: Bamboo, dragon, season.
2: Season and wind.
1: Blow.
0: Is it a zodiac? It's not a zodiac thing. No.
2: No, it's a game. It's part of a game. It's a very obscure game.
0: Is it? Is it Mekong or whatever it is?
1: Mahjong.
0: Mahjong.
3: Mahjong tiles.
1: Well done.
0: Well, I just thought that's the most Chinese game I can think of.
2: Your next ones.
0: And if it's not Chinese, I apologize.
2: Wire, hook, cup, and strap.
0: On.
1: Yeah. That's the first thing I kept it in my head.
0: Hook. Strap and cup. Oh no. Are they things you wear?
2: Ooh, your clothes.
0: Around
1: something
0: your
1: to do
0: chest?
1: With cold?
2: Yes.
0: On a bra.
3: Bra parts.
1: Oh. Weird. Who wrote this today?
2: Sammy. Does anyone want to button on and say how long Sammy had a picture up on his?
5: I'm extra concussed today, folks.
0: Sammy, no. I think
1: they're good. They're just
0: funny. They've made the most sense for a while.
4: He had a picture of his bra on his screen for so long.
5: That was before I started doing Lincoln.
2: Okay, your last one has quite a few, so link these.
0: Okay.
2: Nuggets, fries, chicken wrap, cheeseburger, double cheeseburger, hash browns, Coke Zero,
1: snack wrap.
2: What
1: Tommy ate on the weekend
2: wrap.
1: From McDonald's.
0: And a lot of other people.
3: A regular McDonald's order for McTommy.
1: McTommy's funny.
0: Yeah, I feel sad again.
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25: Ahoy to my Chilean rose, Hamish.
2: By any other name, I would smell as sweet.
25: Ahoy to my Goliath bird eating. Ahoy.
2: Oh, no. God damn it. We're spiders.
25: We are a particular type of spider.
2: Are we tarantulas?
25: We are. A Chilean rose, and I'm a green bottle blue. Chilean rose.
2: We've got that. I just, you know, the bird eatings, that's the giveaway, isn't it? No one likes the Goliath bird eating.
25: Are they the huge ones, like big rock spider
2: thorns? A bird eating spider, yeah. Jack? No, it's not a tiny one. It's
25: the largest spider in the world, Jack.
2: Actually, okay. They're tiny, but the team of 1,000 could take down a bird.
25: The largest spider in the world by mass, that's you. Mm. Obviously, after your work with those peanut butter milkshakes. strong, actually rarely preys on birds, but can take one down.
2: Yeah, it feels like something it did once as a dare. Because yep. There's just got to be easier stuff to eat.
25: Yeah. Exactly.
26: It's like a nickname in high school. You only have to do it once. And
2: yeah, people don't forget. You're right. People don't forget. True. Once a jaguar sees you eat that, I don't want them calling you birdie. Mate, well, actually, once. For many other things.
25: Chilean rose, a common pet spider available in America and Europe, and can live up to 20 years old, and the green bottle blue is my metallic-looking blue legs. Obviously no. Supports Carlton Footy Club.
2: No interest.
25: No.
2: Would not live for 20 years in my house. I'll tell you that.
25: Ahoy also to Sam, who went to hamishandy.com and uploaded what they've been up to.
27: Ahoy, Hamish, Andy, and Jack Post. My name is Sam, and I live in Seattle, and I lost my voice. But I have to stay true to the fast and loose lifestyle. There's no time to let it heal. I'm recording this now. wanted to say that I think Jack has been picked on a little too much over the past few years. I don't think you deserve a Jack because, after all, you're just a little boy. Andy, I really enjoy watching your tall terrier from across the Pacific. He seems to be doing well. Hamish, SP, enough said there. Keep up the good work, boys. Gusto be with you.
0: Gusto to you as well, Sam. And thanks to everybody who sends them in at amysteady.com.
1: Sam's calendar. It must be so chockers that he's just gone, you know, 9:08, do Hamish and Andy missing. Oh, but I've got laryngitis. Well, we can't shift anything.
0: No.
1: Like, the day must continue. No matter what I've got scheduled, it has to be this week. Jack, sorry, can I just quickly ask something, Jack? How do you... I thought it was a beautiful moment when you shared that you say to your partner, Bianca, I'm just a little boy. Happy with that? Because it is
0: becoming, the new number one thing that people approach me with now on the street as well. I'm not doing it anymore.
26: No. Well, as in on air or... At home.
0: Both. I'm not going to give you another one of those for free on air, and I'm not doing that specific line at home anymore.
1: Wow. It's going to be confusing for Gordy, who is genuinely a little boy.
0: I didn't say whittle. I think I'm pretty sure I had little, the L in little. Yeah, I wasn't a whittle
26: things
0: boy.
26: Things change over time.
1: I remember it as whittle.
26: This one came in from Michael, you say?
1: Yeah, we're here for you. And Michael, he's an exciting time in his life because he's picked up a new hobby.
26: Hmm.
1: And as someone that's picked up a few in my time, I was like, mate, you've come to the right spot. This is, how can I help?
26: You've let him go, though.
1: Well,
26: you've
1: not
26: picked
1: all.
26: Him up and you've slippery.
1: There have been some slippery hobbies. But you're talking to a man, and I'm not making this up, that within the last week has fished, done archery, played a lot of online chess, played golf and bike ridden. And I'm like, as a snapshot of one, I looked at myself, 7 days, over 7 days, this is a man that's interested in getting fingers in pies, not having them move away. And so I was like, what are you doing, Mike? Maybe I'll take it up with you. I read on. The hobby he has taken up is digital bird collecting.
26: Hang on.
1: He said, he says, look, and this is where I began to cool a little, but it's all right. He admits digital bird collection sounds very uncool. He says, yet I can't escape the feeling and excitement that hits me every time I add a new bird to my very own collection. It's done through an app, and you simply take a photo of the bird in the wild, and then with the app, and the app's impressive bird database, it identifies it for you, and you add it to your personal digital bird collection.
26: I think I wouldn't mind doing this.
0: It's not as bad as I thought it was like Pokemon Go, where you're finding fake digital birds.
26: Yeah, yes. They should change the name of it.
1: Speaking of Peter Outs, our short-lived or our medium-lived digital horse racing.
26: Yeah,
1: that we had.
26: I don't know what happened with the money on that.
1: We were robbed. I'm pretty sure that was.
26: Yeah.
1: I mean, the case. I'd love the case to still be open because it gives the sniff that the money could come back. But I think the case is very much closed with a total profit tally next to it that says minus. There is a minus dollar amount to that. Anyway, we're fleeced and we had a good old time. But no, this is real birds. So you're taking, and I've actually seen, we were talking about this before, like we're talking about WebGeese and Jez, he's doing it, right? So this might just be out there and gone at the moment. So you take a photo of the bird or whatever and you log it. Anyway, the problem is Michael's gone, look, he's obviously really captivated by this and good on him. He's found something that speaks to his heart, but he's like, he's never shown any interest in bird watching or cataloging avian life. He goes, my friends, we're into sport. He said, sport consumes 80% of the conversation within the group.
26: Tough.
1: Digital bird collecting, he says, is completely in a different realm to this. Yeah. And I'm very worried about bringing the new hobby to the group. So that's why he's come to us. He's like, I'm in love with something.
26: How old is he?
1: Doesn't say, but we can ask him ourselves because we've got him on the line. Michael, ahoy.
3: Ahoy, boys. How you going?
26: Good, Michael.
1: Mate, we're great. First of all, first question I got to ask is, have you got any birds today?
3: No birds today, but the collection has grown to a total of 8, which is exciting.
26: 8? Oh, my God. I see more than 8 birds every day.
0: This morning.
1: Oh, my God. Well, there's only 13 in the world, so you're halfway there. No, but you've got to get different birds, Jake. You can't just get down to the beach and see seagulls.
0: I think I can find 8 birds today.
26: I can find 8 in an hour.
1: I know. Well, Mark, don't listen to him. Run us. I mean, I was going to, at the start of this, go, well, you probably can't list all of the birds you've seen, but you actually can.
3: I can.
1: Yeah, take us through your full 8.
26: Magpie, pigeon.
3: That's to clarify, like, I'm not going out specifically searching for birds. Like, I'm just going about my life.
1: Yeah, unless you lived underground. You're just going about your real life, and should you come across a bird, it gets catalogued.
25: Can I have a stab at what you've got? Magpie.
3: The magpie's on there, yes.
25: Yeah, pigeon.
1: Seagull. Seagull's got to be on there.
3: Seagull's on there? Yep, the common rock pigeon. That was my first. You never forget your first.
25: Sparrow.
3: No,
1: Sparrow's
3: on Dreamworld today, actually. I think hopefully I'll add that one today.
25: Minor.
1: Dreamworld. Yeah, Indian minor bird. Indian that's got to be there.
3: Oh, yeah. I think it's called a common minor bird, but yeah, that's
25: common
3: on there.
25: Minor. Common minor. Yep.
1: What about like a crow or a raven?
25: Be in there. Crow?
3: Yeah, I think crow's one of them. And then I think the last one you haven't mentioned is the yellow crested cockatoo, a personal favorite.
26: Well, that's a good one.
1: Now we're getting into premium birds.
25: I see one every day.
1: A cocky.
25: It just depends
1: if you're in the area.
3: Yeah, the other challenge with it is that you need to actually get close to the birds for the app to register what bird it is.
25: Oh, how close?
3: You sort of have to get within about, I'd say, 4 or 5 meters. Like, any further away, it's just, when you zoom in, I'm in touch with the common man. I've only got an iPhone 11 camera.
25: Right.
3: So, otherwise it just looks like a big blur of nothing.
1: Yeah. And so it relies on a bit of AI. So if you're walking, like, let's say you're going to the bus stop or whatever, or you're, like, going to work, will you deviate off your path to get closer to a bird? Like, is it drawing you away that much? If you saw, a Rosella or a good bird, would you go looking?
3: For a rare bird, I would. If I see a common pigeon, I'm not deviating.
25: Well, you've already got it.
1: You've got it.
25: Yeah. Michael, pigeon. Have you thought about how much is this hobby taking over you? Because it feels at the moment with only an eight bird score.
1: Feels like you've just dipped the tip of your beak in here.
25: Yeah, and it feels like it could be a massive peter out. And in which case, I would be very nervous bringing it up with your group of friends.
3: Well, that's the thing. Like, I think it might peter out if I don't get the sense that this is a cool, acceptable hobby to keep going with. Mm. So I guess I think I requested in my email to Hamish that maybe, I'm a big fan of some of the work Jack has produced and the jingles you've done. So if I could get something that sort of amps it up, makes it look cooler than it is, friends.
1: What about this? This is my favourite kind of thing we can do on the show, which is offering a really beautiful gesture from the Hamish Andy Show, but all the work's done by Jack. What if we offer you an absolute original Jack Post classic song about how great digital bird collecting is? Yeah. And then also you mention sports, like, you know, you guys talk about sports a lot. Like, what if we could get us like a sports star that meant something to the group?
25: What sports are they into?
3: Oh, that'd be awesome. Yeah, everyone's into cricket, rugby league. So
1: if we could get a cricket player to talk about how great digital bird collecting is, would that help the cause?
3: Boys, that would be unreal. If you could do that, I don't think I'd ever give up the hobby.
1: Here's how I think you should do it. Mm-hmm. I think you should go to the group first, and tell me what you think about this, Ando. Yep. He goes to the group first and goes, guys, I want to reveal to the group, I've been doing digital bird collecting, I'm really into it. I've got 8 so far, but I dream of low 20s. And then there'll be probably some snickering and some gentle questioning. Then you go, all right, well, watch this space, guys, because within a week I'll prove to you it's cool. So then after you do that, Michael, then on the show, Ando, we get Michael and a few of his mates up. And then we have our cricket
25: endorsement.
1: Rather
25: than an endorsement, because it might seem like a paid post.
26: A cameo.
25: Should we see if we can get a cricketer to record a video as if they're doing it, like they are participating it naturally, rather than down the barrel? It's like a sister or brother going, hey, what are you up to there, Mitch Stark? And he's like, oh, sorry, I think I've just caught a kookaburra.
1: Yeah, that does sound like a paid endorsement for a cricketer.
25: But you know what I mean? Or do you think it's better with a personal down-the-barrel endorsement? I just wonder whether that's
1: going to... What about if we got, like, say it's Mitchell Stark, Australian fast bowler, if we got him to, or whoever, to send you a message, Mike, going, hey, Mike, I got your number from...
26: The app.
1: The app. Digital Bird Club. I just want to let you know I'm in it too. Like, if you're ever in town, like, let's hunt some feather together.
26: Yeah.
3: Boys, that sounds good to me.
25: Michael, we'll get onto all of that, and we'll be sure to circle back, particularly by the end of the year.
1: If you don't let this peter out, we won't let this peter out, and we will make digital bird collecting cool for you, we hope.
3: Okay, sure, boys. What's an acceptable number of birds to come back to the show with?
25: Oh, you have to be in the 20s.
3: Oh, all right.
26: It's not that hard, mate.
1: Damn it, you're the one.
3: You have to get close to them, though. You have to get really close.
25: Buy a new phone, I think. That's the best way to start.
1: Well, did you say you're at Dreamworld today?
25: Yeah.
3: Oh, I'm at Dreamworld, yeah.
1: Oh, like with your
3: birds? Yeah, hey.
1: That's the beauty of outside. You never know where they're going to pop up. Birds are they're real.
25: Go to a zoo.
1: No, that feels too forced.
25: Okay.
1: I did love the realization there that, mate, you know, how exciting it adds to any activity you're doing outside. There could be birds there.
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1: Southwest's here.
2: Hey, one day you'll be a dog owner. I feel like I reckon he'd be a great.
3: You would love a dog.
4: I would love a dog. We've just got two kittens, so
2: yeah. How are they going? We never hear about them.
4: They're great. I mean, you know, they're cats. Very, very cute. You come in, flop on you at night, and they're killing it.
2: Are they still peeing in the bed?
4: Jimothy has not. He has not peed on the bed for a while.
2: Is that after a visit from Chris Hemsworth? Cat Whisperer?
4: You can't get onto Chris Hemsworth, Cat Whisperer. She or he is booked solid. But then we keep hoping that we don't need the whispering anymore.
2: Well, you mightn't if Jimothy's up to his
4: game. But we also close the bedroom doors all the time. It just seems to be beds that trigger, right, that get him excited. I mean, I've been doing my own whispering to him.
2: Stop it. Interesting thing that I've noticed amongst all dog owners. Not sure if you and Bianca do this, Jack.
3: Mm-hmm.
2: But when you take the dog for a walk, actually, I'll do a little quiz with you.
3: Yeah.
2: You get back from the walk.
3: Yep.
2: I'll say, hey, Jack, how was the walk? Is there information that you give me?
3: About what happened on the dog
2: walk? Happened on the walk.
3: No, not at all.
2: See, weirdly, Beck will do this. Jess does this. A friend of ours who sometimes walks a dog for us, Beck's parents, returns, and I'll go, and I've found myself doing it as well. I go, how's the walk? Yeah, did two poos and a wee. You just report for some reason what their business they did. I think it's because if they're an predominantly inside dog.
3: Oh, it's good to know the telly.
4: It's good to know there's not another one owing.
2: Yeah. Yes. Your house is kind of safe. And it seems to be a report that I get back from many people who walk dogs.
4: Inside dogs more so, because do you always have to know where you're up to in the cycle?
5: Very much so.
4: Cats are just, we see a scritch, scritch, scritch, scritch, scritch. You know, they just take themselves off and do their business.
2: Yeah. No, dogs, obviously, if you don't have a doggy door, which you do.
3: Yeah.
2: You've got to be well aware. Wake up in the morning and let them out, that type of thing. Darcy's always in trouble for it. He's been under the microscope for it.
4: Yeah.
2: You're doing this, Jess, aren't you? Jess, give me a thought. Darcy's raced around. Come on in, Dusty. You have to do the same thing?
6: Yeah, always let Jane know how many poos he's done. And my parents, when they're looking after him, take great pride in describing the poo.
2: See, so it is. It's a clear audit.
4: Yep.
2: Where you just say, yeah, did two poos in a wee, and everyone goes, oh, great. And and I wondered how that would play out if humans took the same approach to their day and chatting to their loved ones.
7: Hogs.
8: How are you?
7: Yeah, good, mate. Yourself?
8: Not bad.
7: What are you up to today?
8: Just popped over to Florence because Roscoe's cutting down the hedgerow and the tennis court.
7: Yeah, nice. I just got back for a walk, did two poos and a wee, and then that's pretty much been my day.
8: Very good.
7: Yeah, thanks.
9: Andy's brother.
10: Hey, buddy, how are you?
7: Yeah, good. Just got back from a walk, did two poos and a wee.
10: Nice.
7: Yeah.
9: Beck's parents.
11: Hey, how are you?
7: Hey, Lee, how are you, mate?
11: Good.
7: How's your day?
11: Oh, it's been good, yeah. Pretty casual, nice bit of sun out.
7: Nice one, yeah, I just got back from a walk. You there, Gabs?
12: Yeah, serving up pasta.
7: That's okay, yeah, that's all right. I was just checking in. I just got back from a walk, had a big day, two poos and a wee. That's a good day.
9: Andy's mum.
13: Hello?
7: Hey, mum.
13: Hi, you trying to ring me?
7: Yeah, how you going?
13: I'm well. So where are you?
7: I'm at home, went for a walk morning and did two poos and a wee.
13: Good on you. I'm envious of that.
7: Really? Okay.
4: I mean,
2: a good response from Mark.
4: I'm envious of that. I mean, as a sentence, it's a strange one, of course, to share you, share your load and what you've achieved. But if anyone's saying I did two poos, in a small window is quite phenomenal.
2: Yeah.
4: Like, what have you done for the last hour? I did two poos. Okay. I think what you mean is you might have done one interrupted. Because that's just not how the cycle works. I know it's a few weeks ago now. Well, not that long ago, a couple of weeks ago. But I've just been slightly biding my time to see if any more information comes out. But are you across the... Do you see the Tesla robots, the Optimus robot, the humanoid?
2: How do you feel about that?
4: So...
2: They look too much like the robots from iRobot.
4: That was one issue I had. Mm.
3: And they're evil robots, aren't they?
2: In iRobot,
4: eventually.
2: Yeah. But, they, like, so if you're going to make a robot...
4: They have a switch.
2: And they have a switch.
4: And so that's the first thing you say, Elon, get rid of the good, bad switch. Like, just keep them good. Keep them good.
2: But yeah, so if you're going to make a robot, don't make it look like the ones that tried to kill humanity.
4: Yeah, don't make it look like T-1000. Like, no. Please, like, be, yeah, give it, make it a bit friendlier. But it is pretty similar. I don't know if how much people have seen them. I haven't found any other stuff except that initial launch video. So maybe more stuff's come out in the interim. But from what we could gather, yeah, they're like a humanoid robot. Elon wants them to cost about $30,000 US, you know, and when, you know, to get the price down, he sort of just wants one in every house. And the big sell was like, look, they'll just do whatever you want them to do. They're like, they can play games with you. Like one of the on the video, they're all playing like
2: expensive
4: playing Monopoly together. And I'm sitting there going, I have a machine that plays games with me. It's a PS5. And does a better job than just being the guy that pops the Pop-O-Matic bubble on Trouble next.
2: Yes. Like you don't want to get a robot for board games. But, weirdly, you bring this up, Ham, because the first person I thought of was you, Jack.
3: Yeah, but I think the fun of playing board games is...
2: No, not about the board games.
4: You're always looking to burn $60,000 on a board game partner.
2: No, about a robot to do things for you. You could go, but I'm just a little boy.
4: Just a little human boy. Nowhere near as capable.
2: The robot.
3: If he did do dishes, like
4: that's what they're saying.
3: Chores around the house.
4: They're saying he'll do chores, right? Yes, so already Roombas are like, oh god, okay, we're out of a job. But then it was stuff like the slightly odd thing was then he like at the party he had the robot was handing out drinks to people.
2: Yeah.
4: It's just going to take a little while. Like, oh, that's okay, mate. I'll make my own. Like, I don't 1,000% trust what this robot's giving me to drink.
2: Yes.
4: The other thing is they move a bit slow.
2: Yeah.
4: It's a bit on the slow side. So it's like, it can fold the washing. And when you see it like, there's a bit of you that goes, all right, mate, just, I'll do it. Like, it's not quite the speed.
2: But I suppose you can
4: go and do something else.
2: Yeah, like while you're away, I mean, even if it worked 8 times slower than me, if I was out for the day off doing the pod with you guys, if I came back and a bunch of those, that stuff had been done, that'd be good.
4: All right, how's this? So you come back and you go, hey, did you fold all the washing? Did you fold all the dogs' outfits? and it goes, sure did. And you go, did you do anything else? He goes, no.
2: Oh.
4: And this robot's been in your house all day.
2: Robot, why did you pause?
4: Processing.
2: Well, you processed everything else very quickly, including your response to that.
4: Battery's a bit low.
2: You seem to be firing off defensive mode.
4: CPU's back up now. Glitch. Just a glitch.
2: Okay.
4: All good, mate.
2: Were you up to anything while I was away?
4: Mm. Nah. It's just, I mean, coming back to the robot, the biggest strange one, I think, for me was like, it can look after your kids was another. Yeah. Mm. He's like, not yet.
2: No.
4: Not quite yet. To go, don't worry, guys, the robot's here.
2: Mm.
4: And especially if it's a friendly robot. Like, if something happens, someone tries to break into your house, and the kids, I suppose, just as bad if a human babysitter's there, but I don't know. Feeling like the robot's going to do anything is, I think,
2: to protect your kids, you mean?
4: This is the one. This is the one that got me the most. Where it's like, this is where I was like, this is where I think Elon's like vision of utopia might not mesh with reality.
2: Mm-hmm.
4: When it's like, it can walk your dog, right? So you're sending it out of the house now on chores. And the other one was like, it can just go and get groceries for you. So you'd be like, okay, Optimus, yeah, go and get us 2 liters of milk. In my experience, right, if you said go and get 2 liters of milk and the robot just, okay, like walks off out the door and he's off, it's probably going to take him 2 hours to walk to the shops, get the milk. Like, see him walking up and down the aisles, like looking for milk, going to check out and stuff. Let's not forget, like about 10 years ago in Melbourne, we were all living there, and they had their first go at the city bikes, at the line bikes, right?
2: Yeah. Yeah.
4: Everyone threw them in the Yarra.
2: Okay. Everyone threw him in the river.
4: Yeah. Everyone threw him in the river. Sydney had a similar thing where people were just chucking him in the ocean. Okay, because then you go on the app and you see they're all like, there's a pile of them in the river. If you see a robot walking along the street,
3: you're going to want to tip him.
4: 2 liters of milk. I mean, 1,000% people are picking the robot up and chucking it in a drink. If you're like, this is from some guy that's got 60 grand to burn on a milk messenger.
3: Yeah, totally.
4: Like, 100% you're strapping it to the tree. Like, bot napping will be outrageous. Or even, I suppose if you kidnap it, they could track you. But you tell me this.
3: But just tie it to a tree or, like, push it in a bush. Definitely.
4: Push it over. Like, I'm not trying to encourage this by any means. And I hope we live in a society where we're not doing this to other people's property, I guess. But what would be the offence you'd get charged with if you tie the robot to the tree? I just don't, like, it'd be the same, like, what's the charge? Because it's not a human, it doesn't have, like, rights. You haven't assaulted someone.
2: If you took my microwave and tied it to the tree.
4: It's the same thing. Until the law catches up and starts giving robots some weird rights, it's the same as if I just happened, to tie your bike to the tree, which is not jailable and very funny. That's the biggest problem.
0: We're taking a quick break, but we'll continue this episode of the Hamish and Andy podcast next.
1: Southwest's hit.
5: Carrie and Tommy.
12: What are they doing at the chemist? You go in and you pop your script in. They're like, that'll be a few minutes. And then they just go over and play a bit of solitaire.
5: Move
12: a few things around. A bit of horseplay. I think they might go up to their mate and go, have a look what he's got.
4: Yeah, true.
14: And guess what? His dosage has gone up.
0: Harry and Tommy.
5: Only
12: on here.
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1: The Southwest's hit.
2: Hey, what also is this week impressing? When this goes out tomorrow, will be yes. ConCon. It'll be

0: welcome That's drinks true. And registration, so we should get to our last bit of organising.
1: There's a cool new conference, no matter your beers. Con. The conference so nice you can deduct it once at a maximum.
2: Can't stress it enough.
0: Some quick fire things here, Ham. First of all, the welcome drinks, which will go out, will be happening tomorrow when people hear this. Got asked about what music we wanted to play. I wondered whether we run with Henrietta's bath mix.
3: Oh, your dog's music list. I can't remember what's on that bath mix.
0: Well,
3: doesn't it go for like 2 hours or something?
0: Well, that's how long the drinks are, 2 to 4.
3: Yeah, but what was the reason the dog's bath goes for that long?
0: No, the mix goes for that long. The bath has to go for at least 10 minutes for the medicated shampoo to work.
4: What are some of the songs again on the mix?
0: Well, it was Lord, Solar Power. And then there's just, I mean, Beck put most of it together, to be honest.
3: I can't say I'm immediately remembering that Lord song off the top of my head.
0: No. I mean, we can go with something else. I just thought it might be a suggestion.
3: Well, I mean, on the one hand, it's pre-made.
0: Yes.
3: That's good. Jack, oh, here's an idea, and I'm just spitballing. You know how we were talking the other week about, like, if and when we ever get Cool Boys in the Front Band back together? Jack has said, oh,
4: have a great song that we could play.
3: Would you make a 2-hour mix and it's one of the songs?
4: Yep, great idea.
3: Wow.
0: But that's better.
4: The risk is then everyone's coming for to get their passes and to have drinks, and you guys will be just sat listening to the.
3: I won't be hearing a thing anyone says. Like, how many people talk to you at the Logies, and they're looking over your head just to see if anyone more famous is in the room. I will be very vague.
0: Mm.
3: All right, what about this?
0: Guarantee you won't care about Henry's. Perfect background fodder.
4: I'll be happy to make it. It's up to you. It could be a distraction is the only thing.
3: I still want to do it, Ander. I want to do it. Let's do it. And now people coming will know this, because I'd assume everyone coming to ConCon registration drinks on Friday, they're down, you know, this episode comes on Thursday.
0: So, Jack, we don't want to put too much on your plate, because so you might have to outsource that by telling one of our crew the song.
4: The song, yeah.
0: And then because Haim got the phone, we've got all the registers.
4: Yeah, I've already
0: The WhatsApp is now available. And how does Jack want to kick off the WhatsApp? Is what is the question I have. What do you plan for that, Jack? Just a reminder?
4: How many total number is in there again?
0: 300.
4: Okay, so it will be mostly, people absorb my information rather than back and forth.
0: You realize you can do that on a WhatsApp? You can just be the only person that no one can actually write back.
4: I
3: think you should have write backs, Jack. Okay. I mean, people will have questions they need to ask.
4: Yes, but it's got to be a real question. I don't be filling it up.
3: I mean, Carly will give me a big nod at this, but for anyone that's got kids in primary school, I mean, the class WhatsApp is 30 people. Maybe the year level WhatsApps, let's say, I don't know, 80 or 90.
0: Is there a year level WhatsApp as well?
3: Mate, yeah, that you can have like the whole all of year one WhatsApp
4: for the parents.
3: Yeah, that thing can get 90 messages in a day. That thing can absolutely spiral. We got 300 on this WhatsApp, Jack.
0: Yeah. No, but they've just agreed, Ham. Only question.
4: Only real question. You honestly don't know the address of the place, then say, what's the address? And I'll tell you. But don't be just filling it up, because the risk you run, and this happens with my own family WhatsApp, if there's too much in there, if I went in there and there was 90 new messages, I'm skipping to the bottom and I'm not reading it.
0: Okay.
4: So real ones will get lost.
3: What if there's 90 real messages?
4: That's the risk you run.
3: What about this? People will, you have to put the prayer hands emojis next to your message if it's real.
0: Yep.
3: And fingers crossed if it's like mucking around
4: on the edge. Well, no, we're going to Don't do on the edge.
0: Okay, that's a good plan. So that
3: or like what else? Like a lock, the padlock emoji to be like, this is a solid question.
4: Yeah. No, I like the prayer hands. I use that a lot, and it's universal.
3: Prayer hands.
4: It
3: means, so like, thank you. So only please. Put prayer hands on there. Only put prayer hands if like only write serious questions that you are writing to Jack, and Jack, you look for the prayer hands and you respond to them. Because the good thing about the WhatsApp is if it's open, people do sort it out amongst themselves. Like, there could be some people helping you in there, Jack.
4: Yes, but don't go. But also, be wary of doing too much back and forth amongst yourselves, because as soon as it gets too busy in there, I will exit.
0: One question I have on behalf of...
3: You just are playing down rules, so you... I can't imagine a situation where you don't exit now.
0: One question I have on behalf of everybody is, okay, will you remove anyone as a minister? You can remove people from...
3: Will you kick anyone?
4: Oh, troublemakers, yes.
0: There you go.
4: Troublemakers, yes. And I think people would prefer that I remove a troublemaker before removing myself.
0: Yeah.
4: And I honestly, I go in with the best intentions. I want it to be a useful tool that people can use for real questions they have. Yeah, and I want to be helpful to the conference.
0: I've heard that loud and clear. Haim, you and I and Jack are the guest speakers at ConCon. We're covering off everyone's industry that's coming. Of course, that makes it tax deductible. Check with your local accountant, or just your accountant. Doesn't have to be a local one. We all caught up via Zoom this week just to run one of our seminars past each other, just to get a vibe and also to double check that they weren't too entertaining, because we know that's a big no-no in far more business.
3: That will affect the tax deductibility if it seems entertaining instead of educational.
0: Mm.
3: I'll say two things. Mm. Things are definitely, we can polish this even further before we launch the first session on Saturday morning.
0: We have already done work.
3: Yep. And I think generally we're working well as a team.
0: This is how it went. Morning all. How are we?
4: Good morning. We're good.
2: Really good. Great.
0: Nice to get all the speakers together. Our time is 10:04, Friday the 8th of November, 8 days out from ConCon.
2: Yeah, it feels too early to go for a run through or an event.
0: This sounds like a guy that has not done his homework, Jack.
4: There's been text messages flying around all week.
2: No, I'm just saying this is great. Good on us for getting such a jump on it.
0: Have you written them?
2: Written what?
0: Your seminars.
2: The whole thing.
0: Have you at least grouped them?
2: Yeah, that's what I thought we were doing, just coming in to confirm the groups.
0: We were going to present an idea of what we might say, just so you know, people get their money's worth, but also to make sure it's not too entertaining.
2: Yeah, no, that's not going to be a problem. I think you know better than anyone, Andy. I could say something now, but it will change by the day. The inspiration always hits me the day before.
0: Okay, what about slides? What about accompanying visual aids for people's learning?
2: Yep, great.
0: Like you're going to need...
2: Pop me down for 10.
0: Of what?
2: Slides.
4: What's on them?
2: Infographics, photos, flowcharts, explainers, breakout bubbles, Venn diagrams of the topic of each seminar to relate to the seminar that I'm doing. I will have something exciting to present for each seminar.
4: So you're making your own graphics, eh?
2: Yep. I mean, I've got a week. What could go wrong?
0: Well, we need graphics in by Wednesday, so you don't have a week.
2: Graphics in by Wednesday? What are you, the head of the Olympics?
4: No, he's right. Every time you go to something where it's got some form of, like, screen and AV inputs, that's the biggest part where something can go wrong. So I don't want you like hitting spacebar. Oh, where's my graphics? Where's my graphics? Because they weren't in.
0: Yeah, we can't have a minute of you just searching for a graphic, mate. Like, don't try and pad out that way.
2: No, I won't be doing that. I'll get them. Yeah, okay. Graphics in by Wednesday. Bloody hell. Okay.
4: But are we making the graphics? That is a good question to ask. Are we making them, or are we saying,
0: Jack, if you're not making them, who do you expect to make them?
4: I thought somebody on the radio team.
2: Who?
4: Oh, like Carly.
2: We haven't worked in radio for 7 years.
4: I thought we would say, like, okay, I need a pie chart that says 59% versus 41%, and she would make – I thought someone would make that.
2: Could we? Yeah, okay. Great. Do we have someone that's going to do that? I mean, I just thought we had to sort of do our own.
4: Well, do we know how to make graphs?
2: Yeah. This doesn't bode well for people putting on a conference. Do we know how to make crafts?
4: This is, I imagine this is how Firefest.
2: I hope people that haven't bought tickets are listening to this. So I hope they're not listening. Yeah, so I'm going to the TED Talk next week. It's really good, but I think I heard the organisers running around saying, does anyone know what a microphone is and where can we get one? No, here's the thing. Mm. I have grouped all mine together.
4: How many groups you got?
2: I've got 15 seminars, 15 groups.
4: Jack, how many have you got?
5: I've got 12 seminars.
4: I got 17.
2: Yeah, good for you. One of my...
4: number. I was just saying my number.
2: Okay. One of my presentations is a big one, and I'll be building up to a very exciting mega moment. So two of my other seminars are me surrendering my time for the mega moment. So I'll just be going, it'll be a tease, it'll be more of an ad for the mega moment that's coming up in the second seminar.
4: Hang on. We're doing 1 minute per seminar and you want to take those minutes and put them.
2: So I'm just saying two of my 15, like let's say positions 5 and 8 are ads. For the mega moment.
4: So you've got 13.
2: I've got 13.
4: No,
5: you can't. What do we need an ad for? People at the seminar already.
2: It's to build excitement. It's to build excitement for the mega moment.
4: Just quickly, are all your industries covered?
2: Yes.
4: Good.
5: Mine too. Yes. At the moment, yes, mine. All mine are covered.
4: So, yes, you can use two of your moments for
2: That's what I thought. I actually did such a good job of grouping that I have found myself with a few slots spare so I can do two ads for the mega moment.
4: Okay, well, that's...
2: Can we play video? I thought I've got a few videos I might want to play.
4: If you're just playing highlights from Seinfeld or Simpsons or something just to pass the time, no
2: you can't. People do that quite often. You go to a seminar and they'll play like a one-minute scene from Monty Python just as an icebreaker.
5: I've never seen that. A friend of mine is a primary school teacher, and sometimes when he doesn't have a lesson, he'll play Michael Jordan highlights on the projector.
2: Who's going to complain about that?
4: I do have a video.
2: Some video. Yeah.
4: Yeah, so
2: Jack, it's funny you mentioned the Michael Jordan highlights thing. I do have a clip of Michael Jordan highlights in one of my seminars.
4: Even thought about it.
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26: As a famous person who could have easily been Googled before finalising this script but wasn't, once said, only two things are certain, death and taxes. Hamish and Andy smartly realise there's not much you can do about reducing the first, but perhaps there's something you can do about minimising the second. So ConCon was born, a conference for all, where everyone in attendance would have their industry talked about by Hamish, Andy or Jack. A two or possibly even three session educational and by no means entertaining Learn Fest across 2 days with more facts than biscuits, and that's saying something, as there were 3,000 biscuits. 300 tickets were sold in minutes. Merch was secured. Australia's best biscuit-themed band, Kingston Crumb, was sourced to play mood-setting music. Tea times were booked, but strictly only as a backup in case session 3 didn't go ahead. All that was left was to deliver the best damn conference the business world had ever seen. However, that would have to wait for one more day, as we pick up the action in Hamish and Andy's hotel room at RACV Royal Pines Resort, minutes before the welcome drinks and registration. Business ladies and business gentlemen, get ready to hold on to your receipts. Welcome to ConCon 24.
0: Friday, 10 past three, we've arrived at ConCon. Lovely rooms, tax deductible.
3: How are you guys both?
5: My room isn't as nice as this. This is a very nice room. We're in Andy's room at the moment. This is must be very nice.
3: MBVVN.
0: Well, I don't know who is administering, doing the administration of all this, but I guess that's just how the cookie crumbled.
3: I'll go down and have a word to reception straight after this, Jack.
5: Thank you, guys.
3: Ropeable that you didn't get as good a room as us.
5: Well, it actually says, so I'm on floor 15, you guys are on floor 19, yeah. And in the lift, there's a little plaque next to 19 that says executive rooms.
3: I don't know how you got up here, to be honest.
0: Okay. Mike, we haven't updated people. We've got the conference tomorrow.
3: Yeah.
0: Biscuit hour from 9 to 10.
3: Can I say, yeah, that was way too casual, that intro, because we're on.
5: Yeah, we're at the conference.
3: We're on. My mind is racing. Can I tell you how excited I was when we landed? I realised there's an hour time difference, New South Wales to Queensland.
5: Oh, you picked up an hour to do your work.
3: I needed that hour.
5: Wait, we're done. I finish on Wednesday.
3: Yeah. I mean, we've given Mike the stuff, but now it's like, okay, so what do I put there?
5: Slides first and then you're going to fill in the blanks?
3: I'm still refining some stuff. I am still refining a little bit of a few ideas and a few presentations.
0: Well, people don't know this, but Mike has been given the job of putting together the whole presentation. Yeah.
3: He's proved himself.
5: But we made our own graphs, our own pictures, that sort of thing.
3: How many graphs did you do, to be honest?
5: Well, I have some graphs. I think you'll be surprised.
0: I got a text from Haim.
3: Oh, Thursday morning.
0: I'll let him bring it up.
3: Thursday, which was after the much-hyped Wednesday deadline. Yeah.
5: But I will say this. I wrote what the content of the seminar was going to be, and then I made a picture or a graph to match it. I didn't make the graph first and then try and fill it in tonight?
3: Well, that was the hope, except I got here and then, because Magic Mike came on my flight, so we actually went and had a steak.
0: Keep your receipts, yes.
3: But I was like, oh, God, I've got that extra hour up my up my sleeve.
5: That's used.
3: Then I did the daily chess puzzle on chess.com. Then I had an app.
5: And it was a hard one today.
3: Here's the annoying.
5: Hang on. This is Hamish on Thursday at 6 a.m. Be honest, comma. What quality are your graphs? Are you honest with him?
3: That was a private correspondence, Andy.
5: This was a second question after my response. Are you doing actual PowerPoint slides or just sending a gist to Mike?
3: Now, the reason that was Wednesday morning, key bit of timing here because...
5: So, last minute correspondence, after I replied, he went, this is so university.
3: Because,
5: I agree with that.
3: Because this whole Wednesday deadline has absolutely ruined my week, right? So Andy is like, Wednesday. Everyone's going to have it in by Wednesday, which is outrageous for a Saturday event.
5: Yeah.
3: But anyway, that is why I'm like, all right, got to try and, you know, meet the deadline. But I just physically can't. Like, my brain physically can't. I've been shooting Lego Masters at the moment, so it's actually landed in the 5 weeks of the year that I have a full-time job.
5: Yeah, but mate, there's so much downtime on that show. They build something for 15 hours.
3: You don't know what I'm doing,
5: mate. You can tell them to start and finish.
3: Oh, what about the bit in the middle where I tell them halfway?
5: You do tell them halfway.
3: I'm just here to watch the show for a bit, mate, because I do a fair bit around the halfway
5: mark. He took me to the set once, which was very nice of him. I saw his trailer, and he was like...
3: Slow week.
5: He's bugging people at the start for the show to like hang out with him in the trailer. Yeah, he's got nothing to do.
3: That was a slow week.
5: I think the most I hear from Hamish is when he's actually got his full-time job.
3: He has to be there, but he doesn't do anything.
5: Yeah,
3: he so we had an early wrap on Tuesday, right? Which means like actually this doesn't happen for the whole rest of the production run. Mm. We'll finish at 2:00.
5: Yeah,
3: it's been just so much work. I was like, well, this is like a sign from the conference gods. Mm. You finish at 2:00.
5: Yep.
3: Everything's due in Wednesday. Mm. You would think that's the time.
5: Yeah.
3: But something inside me just went, you know what? If I sit down and I start making conference slides to fulfill Andy's deadline, just another example of the man winning. And it's about time Haim got one back. And so I actually went and played golf on Tuesday afternoon. Because I was like, look, I'm not even late yet. I'm not, like, the deadline's not even passed yet. That's why on Thursday morning...
5: At 6 a.m.
3: I was like, okay, we're now into overtime. Let's have a think about some of this stuff.
0: Mike, you had a bunch of questions for us, you said. So you've got all the slides. You're going to establish the order which we go in?
3: Mike, although since Thursday, hasn't it been an avalanche for me?
1: Yeah, it has. And I did get a few emails from you while I was on the plane here just a few hours ago.
3: Tweaking.
1: Last minute updates and changes.
5: So I sent mine in a neat package that had all of my slides at once, sent to Mike in bulk.
1: I will say.
3: Good for you.
5: Isn't that much more enjoyable, Mike, than receiving drips and drabs all the way through the week?
1: I think you really all showed your own personalities through this. Andy's came in Tuesday, so they were actually a day early, and that was a really big help because it allowed me to offset
5: behavior. It's helping a colleague.
3: I don't know why the competition has been who can make Mike's day the nicest. It's actually about delivering education to conference participants, and that's why I'm fine-tuning up to the buzzer, and that's why tonight will be where the bulk of the work is done.
5: Well, I rang Jezzy yesterday. He goes, sorry, I didn't pick up your call. I was working on something for Hamish. Have you outsourced anything to Jez?
3: Jez has been a great help. Great help.
0: Okay, so Mike, you've got all of the details.
1: Yes.
0: A big concern I have is whether we're going to either go overtime or undertime.
3: Yeah, I don't know either.
0: Mike, what can you gauge?
1: I think you've all done actually a similar amount of work, and the quality is really similar across all of yours in different ways.
3: Bad news for you guys.
1: I think it's evident how much effort you put in, but I think that... You know, at the end of the day, it's going to be a great conference. You've all prepared some great stuff.
0: And every single industry is covered, so everyone else can come here and learn, get the tax deduction.
1: Everything is covered really well.
3: Here to educate, can't stress it enough.
0: Yeah. Okay, great.
3: And not entertained.
0: Who do you think should kick it off then? What have you decided the order?
1: Yes, I think the order is going to be you, Andy. right, followed by Jack, mm-hmm, and then Hamish, which is the same order I got the slides.
2: That sounds great. And would I have to be on stage for the first two, or could I just be clean polishing some stuff out back?
1: Can I say, I don't want any changes after, like, 6 o'clock tonight. I would not want anything else to come through.
2: Noted.
1: If possible.
2: Noted. And that is your preference. Your preference is noted, but it's certainly not a hard and fast rule.
0: Yeah, can't be.
2: I think that works well that I'll go third, mm, because I've got it in session one that this mega moment that I'm planning,
0: mm-hmm, yeah,
2: the mega moment, I think we'll finish session one well.
0: Hamish said to me on Thursday, I'm not sure if I'm going to get them all in on time, even though he'd already missed the time. To which I wrote back to him, just send a Wingdings doc, because back at university, yeah, Hame used to always just type out Wingdings and just send it in and go, oh, sorry, corrupted, to buy himself 2 or 3 more days.
5: If this you get any Wingdings files, Mike?
1: No, I didn't get any Wingdings files. Okay. So
2: this has taught me anything. It's that my brain is far better at getting out of the work, mm, than doing the work.
0: Yeah, yeah.
2: You know how I was going to do a cooking demonstration, yeah, for one of my seminars? Yeah. I just think time-wise, we're going to scale that right back. Might be a personal story.
5: And what's the mega moment? Should we get our hopes up or should we lower the bar? No,
2: don't get them too far down.
5: Really? Mike, have you seen parts of the mega moment?
1: I actually don't know the mega moment. That's been kept strictly. Week, yeah.
2: Did I send that Dropbox to you, the Google Docs?
1: Yeah.
2: Oh, that's true. It's just a flashing background that says mega moment.
1: I know, vaguely.
2: It's still a little bit enigmatic.
5: If it's a video of Michael Jordan passing to Pippen.
2: I promise you I don't have any videos of Michael Jordan passing to Pippen.
5: Okay, good, good. Right. Good luck, everybody. Let's get down to the
2: I could have one Michael Jordan video. Yeah,
5: no, we'll add one video each, I think.
2: Yeah, one video each of just something random, like licensed someone else's IP.
0: Yeah.
2: Don't worry about that.
0: Phew.
2: We're on track. Otherwise, I have to rewrite seminar five.
26: Registrations done, 300 attendees were wearing their ID lanyards and were keen to quench their thirst for knowledge and for beer at the welcome drinks. And the energy in the room was electric. But the mood quickly changed as this question was posed.
2: Quick bit of housekeeping, we have ring winners, and you have to say yes if this is true, otherwise it's entrapment. Is anyone from the ATO here?
26: And there was someone who claimed to be from that particular organisation.
4: I'm not representing them, but I technically work for the ATO.
26: But they also claimed that everything was going okay so far.
4: I mean, I can't say whether it's sitting in the rules, but it definitely seems very educational.
26: So with that unofficial tick-off and sage advice, it was time to get networking, work the room and meet some attendees.
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35: 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I don't want to laugh once because I need this deduction.
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1: The Southwest's hit.
2: Just returned from dinner where we've kept receipts. That's all above board because,
3: I needed a lot to fuel my brain for tomorrow's conference.
2: And tonight's writing.
3: Let's keep this absolutely as quick as possible because I've got a few things I'd like to go over. A few things I'd like to fine-tune script-wise.
4: You know what's funny? Like, by you going to bed late tonight, you also make Mike go to bed late because you've got to send him the slides.
3: Yep. Do you know what that's actually quite reminiscent of? The hat. Making five hats.
2: Yeah, no, just reminiscent of everything you've ever done.
4: That's really just the most recent one.
3: It reminds me of Hat Night because my brain before we went to dinner was like, should I knock off a bit of fine tuning of the slides now? But then my brain was like, you know what? Have dinner, relax. You'll be in a much better mindset. But after dinner, you actually find yourself quite tired. Mm-hmm. And that was like Hat Night. I'm not as angry as I was on Hat Night.
2: Yeah.
3: But I certainly...
2: I'm a little angry.
3: I can see some benefit of the old Tuesday or Wednesday system that you guys have gone with.
2: Yeah.
3: But I also just know that it doesn't matter. We'll get it all done and the ideas are percolating and they're going to come out stronger than ever from letting them brew this long.
2: Mm. One thing we haven't checked in on is the WhatsApp, Jack.
3: Oh, you've got 300 delegates.
4: I am managing all our conferences on the WhatsApp group.
2: Has that been an onslaught?
4: Mike, you're on it, aren't you?
5: I'm on it as well, yeah.
4: How many messages do you think have come in the last, 48 hours?
5: 1,000?
4: Yep. It's been great. You would say, Mike, I've done a great job of answering people's questions.
3: You don't have to give Mike a yes, no. You can say, Mike, what kind of a job do you think I've done?
4: Yes.
5: I think you actually started really strong. Like, it felt like a peter out. Like, you were really excited about it.
3: I actually heard from someone just tonight when we're at the welcome drinks. They said, Jack's been good on the WhatsApp, except then he said, I'm going off for a really long dinner. Mm. And then didn't appear back on the WhatsApp for like 12 hours.
5: Yeah. When it started.
4: Well, I didn't say really long. I said, I'm going to dinner.
3: No, you definitely said long dinner.
4: Yeah, well, I had to eat all of my dinner.
5: You can't blame a boy.
3: Can't blame a boy for eating.
4: To finish his dinner, mate. They are definitely nitpicking because I have above and beyond looked after that group.
2: Have they abided by the rules to only use the WhatsApp for, like, important bits of material and questions?
4: There have been some funny buggers in there.
3: Can you say that? Well, I hope we don't get ripped off the air because Jack said funny buggers. I think we're pretty safe.
4: There have been some troublemakers in the group, but mostly
2: to ban anyone?
4: No, I haven't had to ban anybody, but I give them the silent treatment. So if they post like a photo of a weasel, say, it's meant to be me, I just won't write back.
2: Oh, yeah, that'll get them.
4: And then I won't give them an emoji or any thumbs up or anything.
3: So you're basically gaslighting them. So you're giving all your positive love to...
4: Yeah, so if you've done a real comment, like, hope there's lots of biscuits tomorrow, I'll give you a thumbs up. If you do a funny thing against me, you'll get nothing.
3: He's using carrot stick. Well, actually, carrot silence.
2: Yeah, silence. Yeah, yeah. Mike, we've let Jack give a summation of what he thinks the job he's done and how good the job is done. What's your take on it from? Is there any other insights from out
5: there? Actually, a girl came up to me at the welcome drinks and said something to me, and then I asked her to say it again on record because I thought she would say it better than me. Do you guys mind if I play it for you?
3: Well, if you've gone to extra effort, that's the kind of thing people could expect.
4: I didn't know we were allowed to go to extra effort. So.
3: Me neither for the conference tomorrow too, just to get that out of the way up front.
5: So this is a real customer testimonial. Okay. Let's play it.
6: So this is Vienna. Can you just say exactly what you just said to me?
7: No, I just wanted to know who made Jack the head of the WhatsApp because every question I got asked, he didn't know the answer. So it was a bit dumb, wasn't it?
2: Right.
4: Yeah, that is kind of true. But while I was very active at getting back to people, a lot of the time I didn't know the answer.
3: Right.
4: I actually didn't even know. When I flew in, I had to ring Mike, to find out where the comments
1: we've mentioned it. We've mentioned it several times, mate.
5: Jack, RACV Warpines report. Jack got a lift here from two listeners going to con.
3: I heard you jumped in someone's Uber.
4: They offered it.
3: Unbelievable. Your whole thing's tax deductible and Jack's still weaseling free lifts.
2: But he makes a very good point. Like, we thought a triumph, like the actual WhatsApp, but he has no idea what's going on.
3: He doesn't know what's going on. So it's like a concierge on his first day. So everyone's come to you and you've gone, I don't know what's going on.
4: Pretty much all of my answers started with, I think, and then I put what I thought.
3: Powerful format.
2: Let's wrap this up, because you obviously...
4: Yeah, you've got to get to work.
3: Fine tuning to do, for sure.
2: And we need a big night's sleep.
4: Yeah, we can go to sleep, because we've done our homework. Yeah.
3: You know what? I think my best bet is to get a good night's sleep. Get up early. Get up early, shit it over breakfast. God. Let's go to bed.
4: Okay, night, guys.
8: Saturday the 16th of November. The sun rose early on a beautiful RACV Royal Pines Resort. The greens looked fast and the biscuits looked plentiful, as cover band Kingston Crumb sang songs about Bickies and Con Con to warm up the crowd. Stage amongst the keynote speakers, with just moments until they needed to cover over 100 industries in 90 minutes, the nerves were starting to become apparent.
2: All right, this is a rush because, this is awesome. Hey, there has been some last-minute bits put together. We've got 6 minutes before we go.
3: Doors are open.
2: Yep.
3: Doors are open. People coming in.
4: People are coming in.
3: Biscuit Hour, absolutely rocking out there.
2: All I've heard so far is people come past going, gee, there's a lot of biscuits.
4: There's so many.
3: People keep going backstage and going, I don't think they're getting through the biscuits. And having seen the biscuits, I am not shocked. For this morning, came in before the Biscuit Hour opened, talked to Kingston Crumb, legends.
2: The band was playing great.
3: When I saw the piles of biscuits, the two Arnott's towers. I mean, the towers are no joke, those biscuit towers.
2: Man, they've got a replenishment team.
3: Yeah.
2: They're like ball boys.
3: Yeah, you're right. It's not even the full, amount of stock.
4: And then the homemade ones.
3: I mean, so you go, geez, you've just got to be so careful about which ones you hit first, how many you get.
2: Sorry, guys, we got like...
3: No, sorry, I was just going to say, it was for the first time ever, once I saw all the biscuits in the flesh or in the crumb, I went... It's possible, and I'm not saying it is true, but it's possible we have too many biscuits.
2: Hey, they haven't had morning tea yet.
3: They haven't had morning tea. They're going to have another crack at them after the first half an hour.
4: I saw so many biscuits. I was actually overwhelmed. Did you feel like you didn't want a biscuit because there were so many?
3: I sent the video to my wife, and my daughter lost her mind. It's like the greatest thing she'd ever seen. Yeah. I've never seen it.
2: Because you don't know where to start.
4: You don't know what to do.
3: True or false, are there more biscuits out there than you would find in a medium to large supermarket shelf? Like, if you
4: opened all of them easily.
3: So just try and give people the picture. You imagine going to the supermarket, opening all the biscuits up, spilling them into the aisle, right?
4: Then going to the bakery, getting all the homemade cookies.
3: We still have more biscuits than that.
2: This was meant to be into what are we going to say?
3: Everyone's going to do the conference.
2: Yeah. At the top, we're just a quick introduction, and then...
3: Yep, everyone got their cue cards.
2: Are we just going to repeat now and go, we've got each other's backs out there?
3: 100%. If it is not educational, this whole house of cards falls over. And it's not a house of cards.
4: Yeah. And it's not
3: it's a house of bricks.
4: Yeah. It's not a win and lose thing. There's no loser today.
3: Yeah. Things you don't often hear before a company does a conference.
2: Yeah, okay.
3: But if needs be, I will tear you to shreds.
2: Good luck, guys.
3: Good luck. Hey, you got your cards?
4: Yeah. I've got mine. Yeah.
3: Look how many Andy has.
2: I need a bulldog clip.
3: How many cue cards do you think you have?
2: I think I've got, over 50.
3: Oh my God.
2: What do you got?
3: Just the one?
2: One card.
4: That's not cue cards. That's cue card.
3: I got all my speeches into one card.
4: Go on. Where are the rest?
3: That's side one, seminar one. See, it finishes in mega moment. Side two is section two.
4: You've done nothing.
3: Correction, Jack. Then how do I have this card in my hand that has the full list of seminars on it?
4: Not even small writing.
3: All right, we're going to go. Mate, I've also got a backup card in my back pocket in case I need to take notes in case any ideas come to me.
4: Don't you be writing some of your seminars on stage while we're talking. That's so rude to the other presenters.
2: Guys, literally one
3: debate. When debates are happening, people are
4: not against each other.
1: Well, thanks a lot. You just cut out an hour of prep for me. Thanks a lot, my so-called team. Let's see how we go.
8: 300 biscuit-fueled and ready-to-learn attendees waited with bated breath. It was time for ConCon 2024.
9: Can you please welcome your keynote speakers, Andy Lee, Hamish Blake, and Jack Post.
10: Thank you very much.
11: Morning, everyone.
10: Thank you so much.
12: Hello.
11: Great turnout for session one.
10: Yes.
11: Who's ready to learn?
10: Yes. Thank you, everybody. I'm so happy to be here. Our first seminar is called Mutton as Lamb. How to dress up your job to make it appear cooler.
11: Sorry, there won't be a lot of interruptions, but quick question. Have you rebranded boring jobs?
10: We don't have time for questions. This is for the government and Queensland government. Are you guys here? Woo! This bit's for you. Firstly, when asked about your job, there's the option to lie. But if lying's not an option, there are phrases that are technically not lying that can make your job appear cooler. For instance, I can neither confirm nor deny who I work for. Let's just say it involves the government. Gives you an air of being a spy. This is another option for you. I work in a certain government department that will remain nameless. It's shitty resources, but again, it sounds like you're part of ASIO. Thanks so much for your time.
11: Yeah, great. Well done,
1: Andy. 150.
10: 150. Shit.
11: Ladies and gentlemen, Jack Post.
10: 150.
11: 150.
10: Oh, shit. I was a bit long,
4: guys.
10: Jack.
4: I'll try to keep it a little bit shorter.
11: I'll catch up the time. Don't do as you... Mike, cut a few of my slides.
4: I'll be doing my first seminar for the following industries. Fast food, sports science, data analytics. If that's you, give us a yell. All right.
10: Yeah,
4: let's learn. This is called, Is Fast Food Good for Athletes? You might think yes, but the data tells a different story.
10: Right.
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2: And so we were underway, and Haim was even impressing early on with audio-visual presentations.
3: Let's see what the people of Australia say about what the commonality between these three industries is.
4: Excuse me, sir. Excuse me.
5: Yes?
4: Hi. Do you mind if I ask you a few business and educational questions about fire sprinklers, civil stormwater pipes, and interpreters?
5: Yeah, go ahead.
4: Don't you think all three industries are all about getting something through a pipe? And with interpreters, you take one language and you put it through. The interpreter's like a pipe, aren't they?
5: It makes sense now that you're saying.
6: Led the witness a little bit.
3: Hey, it yeah. makes
6: and a spoiler alert, that Hamish's personal assistant.
3: It makes sense. Thank you, sir. And thank you for participating in our market research. So it makes sense. But let's not lose sight of the real issue here. Fire safety. It's not to be messed around with. Let's hit the streets and see what they think.
4: What do you think the world would be like without fire protection?
5: We'll be dead.
4: Yeah.
3: We'll be dead. Pretty powerful stuff. What have we learned? What have we learned? What have we learned? A lot. Thank you.
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8: The real estate industry and dog grooming for a seminar called Can a Dog Buy a House in Australia?
2: What doesn't normally happen at conferences is a stop down to complain about the graphics on the PowerPoint slides.
9: Hey, Mike.
3: Yes.
9: Is there like a little glitch at the top? It's upsetting me.
3: So, I thought it was on your document.
10: It's part of the PowerPoint template I used for the master doc. So, on a title screen, it's horizontal, but on every other page, it's vertical.
9: Oh.
10: Sorry about that.
8: It looks like a cursor about to write something.
9: Yeah. Do you think, should we
3: I'm fine
9: do
3: with
9: it?
10: It's definitely too late to change it.
9: Well, I'm just wondering, do we do a five-minute biscuit break to try and get
3: rid of... We could take 2 hours. We'll go in, out the back and just relearn your polish on stuff. But
9: yeah.
8: All right.
3: We push on.
8: Push on.
2: Despite Hamish teasing a mega moment, Jack was the one starting to knock off industries left, right and centre.
8: All right, I'm going to do a lot of industries at once here. If you're in defence, manufacturing, landscaping and irrigation, the garment industry, imports and exports, or early childhood education, give us a yell.
3: Yeah.
8: This is called Know Your Tanks. If you match the right tank to the right industry, you'll be in good stead for your line of work. Firstly, we have the Army tank.
9: Yes.
8: Army tanks were developed by the British during World War I and originally called land ships. To keep their true purpose hidden, they were shipped to the front labelled as water tanks, leading to the term tank. Now for
3: that is that was the noise of people learning.
9: Jacko, well done. We need more of those. There's been too many laughs.
3: This is all great.
2: As Jack continued to sprout the facts, suspicions were starting to be raised about the origins of those facts among his fellow keynote speakers.
8: Brazil stands tall as the largest sugarcane producer globally, harvesting over 757 million tonnes every year.
9: Oh,
3: wow.
8: Mm.
3: Don't forget about acai. Don't they do a lot of acai?
8: That didn't come up on chat GPT for me.

0: What's that?
1: That didn't come up on ChatGPT.
2: This does all feel... Kidding. Have you just printed out ChatGPT?
3: ChatGPT.
4: Suspicions confirmed, Jack GPT was definitely a thing.
1: Carpentry and construction, if you're in the room, give us a yell.
2: All right. Nice. And if you don't have access to ChatGPT, give us a yell. You're about to learn a lot.
1: No. This is homemade, this one. This is called Know Your Drills. The modern cordless drill can rotate at speeds of 2,000 revolutions per minute. I did get help with that.
4: But using technology to teach was another common theme, as Hayne tried to demonstrate.
2: That's why I've put all my effort into a 10-minute 3D animation that will take us into the future. Mike,
5: yes.
2: Have a look at the animation.
5: It's just on the desktop. I'll just get
2: no worries.
5: It up. I forgot to embed it, sorry. Give me a
2: this
5: sec.
2: This should be fine. It's just under my hard work folder. Here we go. Play the animation.
1: Oh, no. Mike.
5: It's corrupted.
1: Mike.
2: Tech person at fault. Well, that's you, Mike.
5: Sorry, man.
2: Is there any way you can get the data back?
5: I don't think so.
2: It doesn't
5: Sorry,
2: look like
5: everyone.
2: It. It's all been lost permanently. Do you know what, Mike? You've had a lot on, and I'm not mad at you.
5: Thank you. Sorry, man.
2: Well, what have we learned?
1: I think we've learned that this is the 10th time in 20 years that I've seen you pull this same maneuver.
4: 45 solid minutes of education with zero entertainment. The attendees hooked back into the mountain of biscuits and the keynote speakers regrouped in the green room to debrief.
6: Well...
1: That's a conference.
6: Wow. Yeah,
1: that's like a conference.
3: Jack, yours was so informative.
1: Thank you, guys.
2: Did you use ChatGPT a lot?
1: No, not a lot. No, sorry.
2: I mean, some of that stuff about facts about drills in Brazil.
3: Is that all just from your head? You just knew
1: no,
3: all that.
1: Sorry, some is from ChatGPT.
3: Oh, I did notice.
1: Did
2: you just generate a lot of images from ChatGPT to match what you're talking about?
1: Guys, inputting into ChatGPT is just as tricky as writing something yourself because you got to ask it the program to spit out the right thing.
2: It's the horse, but you must learn how to ride the horse.
1: Exactly. And you don't. When someone wins the Melbourne Cup, you don't go, "Oh, well, the horse did a lot of work." You go, "Well done."
2: Well, the horse does win.
1: Yeah, but the jockey also gets something.
2: Yeah, but you don't go, "Oh, well, that jockey could have won on any horse."
1: Yeah, but you definitely don't go, "Oh, he could have won running around against the horses." Is that still the right analogy?
2: I mean, it gives people a sneak peek into how powerful the analogies were on stage just now. Well, Anando, I mean, Anna kicked off with a flow chart.
1: Yeah.
6: Yeah.
1: Yeah. You came out graph heavy and I thought all your slides are going to do.
2: Yeah. My knees were absolutely knocking at that stage because I knew the first graph.
1: And then they calmed down.
3: That was the first one I did.
1: Yeah. You can tell because you had so much effort in.
3: Yeah. You can tell, can't you? That makes me nervous about the second set of seminars.
2: Yeah. I've got to stay focused.
1: Oh, no. I loaded all my good ones in seminar one as well. Is that what you've done?
3: Oh, gosh.
2: I have two in seminar. I have two in session two that I haven't quite thought through.
3: Really?
1: So why don't we just watch out there? Because it looked like you were making a lot of stuff up on the spot.
3: Do you know what worked for you though, Ham? Like a trained eye, Jack and I, knew that the pensive walks and nods and the circumspect type appearance on your face looked like you were about to deliver
2: gravitas.
3: Something with gravitas and profound, but we just knew you were searching.
2: Yeah, I was just
1: thinking of what something.
2: Well, you guys are reading off cue cards.
3: Yeah.
2: I'm not.
3: Yeah,
2: I have my cue card in my seat every time. So I'm up there flying very fast to loose going, what would someone at a conference like this say now at a moment like this?
1: He sounds the most like an actual TED Talk because he does these long pauses where people can reflect on what he said.
2: And the thing about a TED Talk is it's 90% pause, 10% substance. If you cut the 10% off at the end, you still did the 90. And that's still an A.
1: Yeah, Andy, I noticed a few times your seminars were like you had one about pools. Could we swim in something other than water?
3: Yeah.
1: And then you showed a whole lot of things and then you said, no, water is the best at the end.
3: Yeah.
1: We didn't actually learn anything from that.
3: Yes, we did.
2: Yeah, we did. It was worth the exploration.
3: You're saying you can't test any other method unless it's the correct one.
1: Okay, but I felt like we just came back to the start.
3: Which is a really important thing for them to learn because otherwise they might go out and fill a pool with sparkling water and waste their time and money.
1: Okay.
2: Well, I know we learnt
0: everyone learns something from my seminars because I always end with what have we learned.
3: Yeah. Some people,
1: and half the time people yell something out.
0: It's up to them. I mean, I can't just stand up there and give them all the answers.
3: I think majority of the time when you say what have we learned, people are, I see eyes roll up and
0: because you
3: want
0: to get the answer right.
3: And going, yeah, what the f*** have we learned?
0: No, you want to get the answer right. And a lot of the time they're getting it right.
1: They're shy.
3: Yeah. Which were you hoping for more crowd participation on the what have we learned or?
0: Nah, I'm fine with that. We're getting some great answers out there of people. Because it's always interesting for me as an educator to hear what the students are learning too. So I've been doing this for such a long time that I know what the lesson is.
1: But and as the other speakers on stage, it's interesting to hear if anybody learned something from your seminar.
3: Yeah, you've got about a 40% hit rate. So I reckon that's a dead bet up pass.
0: If you thought the infographics were powerful, wait till you see what I've got for the second session.
3: Really? Thank goodness we've got Conrad Sewell to bring us home though. I know we're going to make.
4: Was up soon with the business twist on his new single, Different Kind of Love. But before that, it was time to start session two. And it seemed Andy had learned Hamish's use of the dramatic pause during the break.
7: This next seminar is called Breaking the Glass Ceiling. Can we push through stereotypes when looking for a new career and when changing jobs? This covers off vocational education, recruitment, and glass and glazing.
4: As we progressed further down the list of industries, some holes in the speaker's preparation started to show through.
8: This relates to drafting, plumbing, signage, landscape, supplies, and marketing. I'd like to share with you an incredibly personal story, if I could. My dad... Some of you, if you're in the irrigation game, you might know the name Noel Blake. He was the registered director of small business Blake Irrigation.
7: How many employees?
8: Employee count, one, including Noel. Sometimes two, casual worker, Hamish Blake.
7: When he was suspended from school?
8: We don't know when he worked. He was paid cash and files are murky. But Dad...
0: Sorry, I'm having a
1: personal moment. Sorry, it looked like you were thinking of something to say. Sorry.
7: It's really hard to discern whether you're being emotional or just basically scrambling for things to say. It's hard to weigh it up.
0: Well, I'm choking up.
7: Okay, choke up.
0: And I think I obviously have something to say because I've pulled all of those things together to talk about my father, who isn't with us.
7: No, he's alive.
0: He's in Melbourne.
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0: Yes, it's Friday, and that means the weekend is almost here. And what better way to kick off your Saturday morning than with the Bunbury Park Run? 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
14: Hi there, it's Damien Carbon. Hopes of finding Wagen resident Jim Ballantyne alive are slipping away as search efforts come to a close. The 87-year-old with dementia was last seen going for a walk on Leonora Street at about 10:30 on Saturday morning. Acting Inspector Craig Wosley thanking the community.
15: The prospect of Jim being alive is probably not there anymore. The family are aware of that and they accept that. They are absolutely amazed and appreciate the effort that everyone who's put in, including the community.
14: Albany residents are furious after mounds of illegally dumped rubbish were found in bushland. The waste includes washing machines, syringes and an STD testing kit. The land earmarked for housing backs onto a primary school and is popular with walkers and trail riders. Development WA says crews will remove the rubbish in coming days. And Cinefest Oz is officially underway. Dozens of events across the next week celebrating Aussie film.
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17: Morning, I'm Lauren Howarth. The Foreign Minister has confirmed that at least 39 Australians are missing after catastrophic floods along the Nepal-China border. Penny Wong telling the ABC officials are now working urgently to confirm their welfare.
18: We have now around 20 staff in Nepal. We will have a further four officers, consular officers, in the next 24 hours.
17: Mortgage holders could cop their fourth interest rate rise of the year within weeks. NAB reckons the Reserve Bank will lift the official cash rate to 4.6% at its September meeting. The major telcos have teamed up to launch a new campaign aimed at helping Aussies connect to 000 in an emergency. And a camper van crackdown at Australia's most famous beach, the local council in Bondi voting to put a time limit on night parking in a bid to stop people misusing permits by renting out their vehicles as holiday homes.
19: Research shows that regularly eating ultra-processed foods can increase your risk of developing type 2 diabetes by 53%. Search Diabetes Australia for more about the nation's fastest growing chronic condition.
17: All eyes on the MCG tonight as the Bulldogs and Magpies meet in the first of two wildcard games. Tim English comes in for the Dogs while the Pies add Quaynor and Lipinski. AFL great Mark Rusciuto likes the Bulldogs' chance.
7: And the Dogs were really good last week against the Demons. I think their biggest issue for most of the year has been their defence, and they have tightened that up. So I wouldn't be surprised if the Dogs knock the Pies out tonight.
17: The winner advances to an elimination final next weekend against either Adelaide or Geelong.
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16: Today in Bunbury, fine with a top of 18 tonight, down to 6, and tomorrow mostly fine with a high of 20. 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
27: Good morning and happy Friday, friends. 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
28: Just from the couch.
27: From the couch.
28: Don't tell anyone.
27: We're back on the couch, guys. I'm sitting on the throw.
28: I mean, honestly, you should be grateful we're not in the beds because this place is gorgeous.
27: It is stunning. Absolutely stunning. This place is worth $4.1 million. You win this place, you get an extra $100,000 cash. There is so much to talk to you about this place, we couldn't even fit it into an entire show.
28: What do you even need the 100K for? The house is fully furnished.
27: That's true.
28: You keep all the artwork, everything that's in here you get to have.
27: Yep.
28: And the location.
27: Well, we're in South Perth, right?
28: Yeah.
27: So, I don't know, 100K would be good, just shoot on up to the local restaurants, overlooking the water over there.
28: Oh, great. So now we're just paying for awesome lifestyle when we've already got it living in this house.
27: Right. So the MSWA Mega Home Lottery, it's on sale. 50 millionaires already made. You could be one of the next two. You can get your tickets today. All right, so coming up over the course of this show, we've got a couple of really good friends of the show dropping by. Jesse Wagstaff, the captain of the Perth Wildcats, because it's Wildcat season, baby. We're back.
28: The season is back. We are so looking forward to that. We love Jesse. We love the team. It's going to be brilliant. And also, we've got Mason Cox.
27: Mason Cox. Now, here's the thing. Mason Cox is often very coy when I bring up two things. Are you playing this week? And let's talk finals, baby. Now, he's usually allowed, he can't say we're not allowed to talk about finals anymore.
28: Because we're in it.
27: Finals are here, all right. We're in the wild cards this weekend. Next Thursday night, sold out Optus Stadium. It is going to be massive, and I'm sure he's going to be there on the ground playing as well.
28: So, in other news, too, yeah. We're voting right now for the wedding you built. So yesterday, everybody locked in the venue. So Kaylee and Clayton, our couple for this year, will be getting married live on our show, and you chose the venue to be Gusty in East Perth on the waterfront. A very beautiful venue, a very gorgeous place to get married.
27: Stunning place.
28: And today, everyone's been voting on the rings overnight. You still have till 8 o'clock
27: to get your vote in. I voted for the tattoo. I voted for the tattoo.
28: Tattoo rings?
27: Yeah.
28: Well, because there's options. There are beautiful, like, legitimate real jeweller rings from Socklitch & Co. And then there's tattoo rings, but there's also the jelly cat ring.
27: There's the jelly cat rings as well, yes. Well, we're going to catch up with a couple after 8 o'clock this morning. We're going to reveal to them what rings they're going to be putting on each other's fingers live. And then we're into the theme of the wedding as well. And we've got some absolute fun for you. That's going to be great. Right now, though, family pass to Rottnest Island. We are looking for somebody to play pop quiz with us right now.
28: 13 10 60. Give us a call because we've got this amazing prize for you. And we don't care whether you get the answers right or not.
27: No, we'll give it to you. Get on the phone. Pop quiz after this on the show. Stay with us.
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0: is 10 past 6. You are on the Pete and Kimber Show, coming to you live this morning from the latest MSWA Mega Home Lottery House. 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
1: 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It's Pop Quiz time.
2: What up, Faye?
3: Hello, hello, hello.
2: Good morning. What you up to?
3: I've just walked into my office at work.
2: Oh, yeah. I'll tell you what, people are starting earlier and earlier, aren't they?
0: Yeah, they are.
2: Do you get out early, Faye?
3: I do.
2: Okay, that's the spirit.
0: What do you do, Faye? What brings you to work in the office so early?
3: I'm a personal assistant for Intersport Amando Sports in Bibra Lake.
0: Right, okay, yes.
2: Oh.
0: Yeah, we all know that place. We all
2: go there all the time.
0: Yeah, all the time.
3: Come on, guys.
0: Yeah.
2: Welcome to Pop Quiz.
3: Thank you.
2: I tell you what, incredible prize for you today. My goodness. Oh,
0: a family pass to Rottnest Island, Faye. How would that sound?
3: That would be absolutely brilliant.
0: Mate, isn't it?
3: We need to get away for a day.
2: Oh, I mean, it's more than a day too, because, I mean, you're actually enjoying a proper celebration day. Like, it's a special, it's Quokka's birthday.
0: Yes, little Quokka's big birthday happening September 12 and 13. 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
2: Okay, let's do this, Faye. All you have to do is buzz in when you know the answer with your name, okay?
3: Okay.
2: I'm sure you're all well aware of this. Today is National Power Rangers Day.
0: I actually knew this.
3: Oh, my God, no.
0: I actually knew this. I was always the Red Ranger.
2: All right. It is Morphin time. What year did Mighty Morphin Power Rangers first air on TV?
0: Oh, no.
2: Oh, come on, mate. You're a Power Ranger. You just said so. No. Yes, Faye.
3: 1984?
0: Oh, way too early, Faye. Let's see.
2: All right, come on, big man.
0: Go, go, Power Rangers.
2: It's not good. The answer is not in the song.
0: Yes,
2: it's not
0: it
2: in the theme song.
0: Yes, it is. It's in there somewhere. It's bringing it to my head. I'm going to... 1994.
2: Oh, 93, but pretty close.
0: Oh, so close.
2: Okay, it's all right, Faye.
0: Oh,
2: bring
0: God.
2: It back. Question number two. There is a sequel announced for How to Lose a Guy in 10 Days. Brilliant film. Name one of the two leads.
0: Well, one of them's not here.
3: Oh, I can see her. I can see
0: sure.
3: Oh, Faye.
2: Yes, Faye?
3: Kate Hudson.
2: Absolutely smashed it. Well done, tiebreaker.
0: Really?
2: Also, Pete, I wasn't being facetious. It is one of the only rom-coms I have ever enjoyed.
0: Is that right?
2: I loved
0: it. Yeah, I know. Well, I know.
2: Great
0: so,
2: film.
0: Faye, you might not know this. Kimber puts rom-coms on to fall asleep to when she needs a nap.
2: Best, no major car, there's no car chases, there's no gunshots, the dialogue is boring. It is the best easy to sleep to on the couch movie you'll ever put on. Okay, question number three, tiebreaker.
0: Okay, we're tiebreaking.
2: It's friend of the show, Jack Black's birthday.
0: Oh, we love Jack Black.
2: We do. Closest to the pin, how many acting credits does he have on IMDb?
0: Oh, my God. He'd have thousands because he's a voice actor. He's in ads and commercials and movies and songs
2: just
0: and everything.
2: Just give me an answer, Pete.
0: 1,000.
2: Okay, 1,000. Faye, what do you want to go with?
3: I'll go 540.
2: I mean, you're definitely closer, Faye. 202.
0: Is that it?
3: Yes!
0: No, that's
2: well done,
0: dust.
2: Faye. And Pete, next time we talk to Jack Black, you can let him know you're disappointed.
0: I am disappointed. That's really below the mark for what I thought Jack Black would be.
2: Oh, Faye, it's been a pleasure to meet you, and you get to enjoy this wonderful trip to Rottnest, a family pass to get over there with Rottnest Express. So, you know, congratulations, and thank you for joining us.
3: Thank you, guys.
2: Have a great weekend.
0: Good on you, Faye. Thank you very much. Now, we've just learnt that we hadn't locked the door to the MSWA Mega Home Lottery House properly.
2: Because don't you dare say that.
0: Jesse Wagstaff's just casually strolled on in. Look at you. Look at you, big wildcat.
2: It's like he's got us on some sort of radar. He knows where we are.
4: No, you did lock it. You just left the key in the front door.
2: We're so responsible.
0: All right. We're going to come back and we're going to catch up with Jesse, talk all things Wildcats. The season upon us next. Stay with us.
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0: Good morning. You are home on the Pete and Kimber Show. Happy Friday. We are coming to you live from the latest MSWA Mega Home Lottery house this morning. And guess who's rocked up to the front door? Jesse Wagstaff, the captain of the Perth Wildcats. Good morning, mate.
1: I was just in the neighbourhood. Thought I'd call him.
2: Good on you. Thanks for always coming back. We question it sometimes. We think, why does he want to hang out with us?
0: Yeah.
2: Why does he return?
1: Oh, I thought I'd check out the house, to be honest.
0: Right. It's, got absolutely
1: it's good
0: nothing.
1: To see you guys, too.
2: It's a sneak peek at the MSWA lottery home.
0: It's got nothing to do with that. And what do you think?
1: I like it.
0: It's beautiful, isn't it?
1: I was just saying, I really like the tree outside.
0: Yeah.
2: The tree is a showstopper, isn't it?
1: Yeah, it's very nice.
0: Do you know it comes with its own book owls?
2: I'm so proud of you, Pete.
0: I didn't say
1: do you have a stutter?
2: No, they're babook owls, and there's we always kind of pronounce it incorrectly, and producer Ringo has a go at us. I called them babadook owls, which are apparently demons, so I don't say it anymore.
1: Yeah, I thought you just had a stutter.
2: But, dude, the Wildcat season, coming back.
1: It's coming back real quick. We're in the midst of preseason, so my body's nice and sore. It's done soon.
2: What did you do to it in the off-season? Anything major?
1: No, not much.
0: Got up out of bed.
1: All right. I don't know why I come back.
2: No, you deserve holidays, mate. Okay, you deserve a break. It's okay.
0: Yeah, no, you do deserve a break.
1: No, I was absolutely busy. I mean, I didn't do anything. Went to Comm Games. That counts.
2: My God, we haven't even asked you how it went. I didn't watch it.
0: So we caught up with Jesse while you were, unfortunately, you were off set.
2: Yeah, I was sick.
0: And he came and he brought the medals in.
2: Oh.
0: Yep.
2: So it all went... Silver? Yeah. Dude, that's fantastic.
1: Yeah, but we lost. Like, you lose the silver.
0: He's
2: I'm sorry that I wasn't here you that positive encouragement and praise that you required.
1: Oh, thank you.
2: And that you deserve.
1: No, thank
2: you. That's excellent.
0: Yeah, no, it's great.
1: That and getting out of bed was my...
0: So this year, last year, obviously, you're in your 476th season. And you had your towel. Is the towel making a comeback this season?
1: Obviously.
0: Are we excited for the towel?
1: That's all I'm bringing.
0: Yes?
1: That's all I'm bringing.
0: You're not taking your cane this time?
2: Oh, my goodness.
1: It's good to be back.
2: This is just unacceptable, okay? Tell us the highlights of the season, though. Who's going to be our big player? Who's our rising star? What's going to happen?
1: Oh, you put me on the spot. Elijah Pepper. He had a good offseason. He was MVP the New Zealand League.
0: He's a gun.
1: Yeah.
0: I love watching him play.
1: Yeah, he's very
0: so good.
1: Good. He's very good.
0: Yeah.
1: A lot of the fellas have come back in good shape. And
0: Yeah,
1: big Dill Windler is having a good preseason.
0: Yep.
2: I love this. You are the most casual captain.
0: Right.
2: And do you know what, though? It works. It works because you're a successful team, and I reckon your approach is the way to go.
1: Just hanging out.
2: You're relaxed.
0: Be honest, you don't know their names, do you?
1: I call him Pepper, and I don't know his first name. Starts with E. That's all I know.
0: Hey, this is pretty good as well, right? So this is for today only.
2: This is incredible.
0: You can get a Wildcats Flexi 4 membership for just $199, which basically means you can choose any four games from the Wildcats 16-game NBL home season. 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Perth Wildcats, the season starts with you. That is great. $50 a game is cheap.
2: Yeah.
1: It's actually not bad.
0: It's not bad.
2: Well, you get full entertainment. It's not just the game. It's all the stuff that happens around the game.
1: No,
2: and a lot of people haven't been to a Wildcats game. If you haven't been, you should check it out. It is not like other sports.
1: No, it is exceptionally entertaining, from what I've heard.
2: Yeah, you're busy doing the hard work.
1: Yeah.
2: Or, as Pete says, just walking around with a towel.
0: And a cane. Don't forget the cane.
2: Don't you dare. I will not have him disrespect you like this, Jesse. Next time it'll just be you and me, all right? It's just you and me.
0: Do you even remember what happened last season or what?
1: Who said that? Who said
2: that? Oh, Jesse.
0: Mate, you are, without a doubt, one of our favourites. We love you to bits. Thank you so much for popping by.
2: I'm going to get Jesse to do our sing-along song at 8 o'clock. I'm going to let you choose the song, Jesse, because you deserve it. Okay, think of a song that will be like maybe a pump-up song to start the season or something, and at 8 a.m. when we do our sing-along song, it's going to be you.
1: I'll give you the Wildcats secret sauce.
2: The secret song.
1: Yeah, secret song.
2: Okay.
0: All right. And for those of you listening, stick around. We have tickets to the Wildcats as well, and something a little extra special for you to go along with that prize. So hang around. Thanks, Jesse. Have a great one, mate.
1: Thanks for having me.
0: You're on the Pete and Kimber Show.
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16: Hi there, it's Damien Carbon. Two connecting roads in Pinjarra have been the scene of five crashes in a fortnight. One driver has died, others sent to hospital in a critical condition, and it's got locals concerned.
17: That many of them in such a short period of time should draw everyone's attention.
18: All the lights are out and coming in, it gets really dark, especially coming into Pinjarra.
16: That audio there on 7 Regional. Deaths on regional WA routes makes up two-thirds of the number of lives lost on the state's roads. Busselton Council has knocked back a plan to rezone 52.5 hectares near Abbey for housing, despite its own officers recommending support. Council says development would create a sea of roofs visible from the Busselton bypass and threaten the separation between Abbey and Bass. The decision will now go to the planning minister. And Katanning's Shay Bolton has thanked family for support in helping him have a breakout year and attaining All Australian honours.
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20: Morning, I'm Lauren Howard. At least 39 Australians are now missing in the Nepal-Tibet flash flood disaster.
21: We are urgently working to ascertain their whereabouts, to confirm their well-being.
20: Foreign Minister Penny Wong on 7 there. Overall, more than 1,000 people remain unaccounted for and the death toll has risen to 392. The Northern Territory's passed a bill legalising voluntary assisted dying, bringing it in line with the rest of the country. There are growing calls for an import ban on smart glasses amid privacy concerns. The Greens are planning to launch a bill when Parliament resumes. And if you're thinking about a career change, SEEK has revealed some of the highest paying jobs that don't require a uni degree. A heavy diesel fitter taking out top spot with an average yearly salary of $170,000, followed by an automotive electrician and a site manager.
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20: 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The Pies have Isaac Quaynor and Pat Lipinski back from injury. Lee Montagnier thinking it will be the Magpie Army celebrating.
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22: Today in Bunbury, fine with a top of 18 tonight, down to 6. And tomorrow, mostly fine with a high of 20. 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
32: Okay, so we just had the captain of the Perth Wildcats, Jesse Wagstaff, on the show moments ago.
3: He loves it here, Pete. I think you made him feel really welcome, as always.
32: Is what are you trying to say?
3: You two are like brothers.
32: He's, I know.
3: You're just always at each other.
32: No, I'm not
3: just
32: always
3: fun picking,
32: at him.
3: Just picking on each other.
32: I'm just talking about the fact that, he's been playing for 7,000 seasons and...
3: Yeah,
32: I'm really happy for it. Happy for him.
3: 7,000 seasons, and yet he gets up off the floor faster than you.
32: Yeah, no, he did, didn't he? He jumped right up. He's very lithe. I think that's the word for it. But because he's so ancient, he forgot that he left his signed jersey behind, and we're going to give it away with a double pass to the Wildcats.
3: That's
32: right
3: magic.
32: Now. All right, but you don't get to just score the tickets to the Wildcats opening game at RAC Arena Saturday 19th of September against the South East Melbourne Phoenix. We need the jungle to roar, our Red Army, every home game, all season long. And that's what you have to do for us this morning on 13 10 60. You need to give us a roar.
3: Oh, okay. So just give us your best roar.
32: Yeah.
3: Your raw sound effect, I guess it is.
32: Yeah. Well, do you want to do one? You do one.
3: Oh, I'd be more like, Kimber the White Lion, like, rah.
32: That's, you had even the paw thing.
3: Yeah.
32: The little paw.
3: Yeah,
32: rah. Over there.
3: Yeah, but rah. But what we want is like, rah. I know what you're saying.
32: Meow. Hang on, I'll try to do the Wildcat. Wow, wow, wow.
3: Hey, that was very good.
32: Is that okay?
3: That was actually very good.
32: So I don't mind it, right? Okay. Whatever you got, but bring your best. Be passionate about this.
3: 13 10 60. We're here for it. Give us your best roar.
32: We'll come back and we'll take your calls after this.
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0: Good morning. You're on the Pete and Kimber Show. Thank you for spending your morning with us. Call now to score tickets to the Wildcats opening game at RAC Arena, Saturday the 19th of September against the South East Melbourne Phoenix. We need the jungle to roar our red army every home game, all season long. That was also me.
1: Sure, mate.
0: But that's what we're asking you to do right now on 131060. To get on the phone, because we have a double pass to go see the Wildcats and also a signed jersey.
2: From the Jesse Wagstaff.
0: The Jesse Wagstaff.
2: He's a good egg.
0: That's right. So let's go to the phones. Now, it says Rory here on a sheet in front of me.
2: Do you think that's because they've just tried to go with Rory?
0: Rory.
2: Because I thought it was
0: but
2: Kelly.
0: But I also got told Kelly. So is Kelly there?
2: Ah.
0: Or is it Rory?
3: Yes. Hello, I'm Kelly, and Rory is my 13-year-old. Hello!
2: Oh, so Rory's got the roar.
0: Okay.
3: Yeah, and that's Rory is actually my name.
2: Yeah, I feel like this has been a personal call-out to you, Rory, so I hope you can bring it. Give us your best roar.
3: Okay, do I go?
2: Yeah.
3: Okay.
2: This is what I'm worried about. These phones cut out.
0: Phones cut out.
2: Whenever they hear the noise.
0: Can we get one more, Rory? Get one more
2: go
0: there.
2: Go back from the phone a bit. Oh, yeah,
0: that's
2: good.
0: Pretty good.
2: That was pretty good.
0: That is pretty good. Okay,
2: I wouldn't want to upset him in the morning. Imagine trying to wake him up and be like, it's time for school, Rory.
0: That's our benchmark, right? So let's go to Jennifer. Jennifer, give us your roar. Jennifer sounds like she's been wounded.
2: Sounds like we've taken down an impala.
0: Thank you, Jennifer. Where's Sonia? Sonia, you there?
4: Yes, I'm here.
0: Okay, go on, Sonia. Give us your roar.
2: Whoa.
0: That
2: was solid, wasn't it?
0: Good, yes.
2: That was a good one.
0: Just don't know if there was, like, if it was less wildcat and more elephant. I'm just not sure. If there was, like,
2: I mean,
0: other
2: we didn't
0: elements...
2: I specify Wildcat. We just said roar,
0: that's
2: right?
0: Very true.
2: I mean...
0: That's very true. Chantel, give us a roar, Chantel.
5: All right.
2: Did the giggle at the end.
0: That's a Wildcat I'd hang out with. Yeah. All right, so we're going to have a bit of a choice
2: one.
0: Here.
2: You're going to have to... I think I'm leaving it up to you, Pete. What do you reckon?
0: Thanks for leaving it up to me. That's great. I really appreciate that by
2: I never
0: you.
2: Want to let anyone down.
0: Look, I'm going to give it to Rory.
2: Rory!
0: Right, so I want to get the kids in there to the Wildcats as well, right? So we're going to send Rory off to go and see the Wildcats tickets and also a signed jersey, all right? And none of the adults can be upset at me for ever giving the prize to a kid.
2: I know, but that's now all sure. Those adults are like, but I was calling for my kid.
0: Yeah, sure.
2: I know. I wish we could just make everyone happy.
0: It'd be great.
2: But well done,
0: it?
2: Rory.
0: Good on you, Rory.
5: Thank you.
0: No, your phone line's still cucker. take the tickets off them. Give them somebody else. I'm just joking. Enjoy that, buddy. Good on you. We're going to come back in just a moment. We're going to recap what happened yesterday with the wedding you built. We gave our couple... the options for the rings they'll be putting on each other's fingers.
2: Yeah.
0: And heard their reactions in real time to finding out one of them could be

0: to vote on the elements of their wedding, and we're up to the rings.
1: All right, back with that in a tick. Stay with us.
2: This is the Pete and Kimber Show.
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0: Olivia Dean on the Pete and Kimber Show, coming to you live from the MSWA Mega Home Lottery, which is the Mega Home Lottery house. $4 million extraordinary house here in South Perth. And you get an extra $100,000 in cash. We're currently overlooking the tree, the very special tree out the front.
1: Look at the way the sun's coming through there.
0: Beautiful, isn't it? Hey, this is a beautiful home. The MSWA Mega Home Lottery is on sale with 50 millionaires already made. You could be one of the next two. You can get your tickets today. It is Wedding You Built season. Let's get stuck in.
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0: Kaylee and Clayton are our couple who will be legally married on this show in just a matter of weeks.
1: All these couples who take a year or two to plan their wedding, what are you thinking? We're getting these guys married by September 17. We're going to roll this whole thing out in a couple of days.
0: Now, you help out with that, WA, and thank you for doing so. As per your votes on every single major element of the wedding, yesterday we revealed live to air in the couple that the venue that you've chosen for them is Gusti.
1: Yes.
0: A beautiful Italian venue. It's overlooking the Swan River. Like, it is a stunning place to get married. And we know this from other wedding you built. You traditionally do start out pretty safe for our couples.
1: I think a lot of people go, let's give them a lovely venue. They sometimes want to give them the really special traditional things. And then on the other elements, they go, let's get a bit wild and you can skydive in.
0: That's right. Okay, so yesterday we revealed to the couple what the ring options are. Let's take a listen.
1: We're now voting on the rings, guys. Voting on the rings. So, WA, we need you to vote on what kind of rings Kaylee and Clayton will exchange on their big day. And this is a legal, real wedding. It's all happening. The first ring that everyone can vote for is tattoo rings.
3: Whoa.
1: Clayton, do you want to get married or not? It's for life, mate.
4: Yeah,
1: not just for Christmas.
5: That's locked in.
0: Have you guys got tats? Are you tat people?
5: No, I have zero.
1: You've got one, Clayton, did you say?
4: Yeah, nothing huge. Yeah, one on my back.
1: Okay, so how do you guys feel about the idea of tattoo rings?
4: Yeah, I'm okay with it. Always put a ring on top, don't you?
1: I love it. They sound like, what have we done?
0: The next thing that you could have are jelly cat plush rings.
1: What? Jelly cats.
0: Jelly cats.
1: They're a really big deal. If you don't know what jelly cats are, they are plush toys that have taken over the world. They're very expensive. I don't want you to think that we're giving you some cheap toy. Jelly cats aren't cheap.
5: They
1: are stuffed toys that go from about $100 up.
0: Yeah, my kids are obsessed. They're so cool, though. I could see you guys getting around that.
1: Yeah.
0: I could absolutely see you guys getting around it.
1: Yeah.
5: I think our toddler will like them.
1: Yeah, for sure, for sure. And, of course, there is a third option. The other ring that people could vote for is the Soklitch & Co. Jewelers rings. They are, of course, bespoke jewellery, beautifully crafted in Perth for over 60 years, designed to create and celebrate life's most special moments, or a plush toy. I mean,
0: Right.
1: Or that tattoo that you've been looking forward to having, Kaylee. I mean, isn't that romantic, Kaylee, that you get to say, if anyone says, have you got any tattoos, you go, the only tattoo I have is the only one that matters. It's my wedding ring.
5: It's lovely.
0: All right.
5: Suffrage and clothes are lovely too.
0: I'll bet they do.
1: But, you know, I'm going to tell you, there was a fair percentage of people that voted to get you married in a laundromat. So those same people are still out there, guys, and they're still voting.
0: Okay, so the votes, there's still about an hour's time. We're going to shut down the voting.
1: You can vote on any of our socials. Instagram, you can text us, you can put it on our Facebook. We're tallying the votes, and then we will give them the live reveal on what rings they'll be getting after 8 o'clock.
0: Yeah, all right. Hang around. You're on the Pete and Kimber Show.
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3: Righty-o, good morning. Taking a first check across all the towns. Travelling well, no issues or delays. Long-term works ongoing with change of road conditions on Bustle Highway, Capel. North and southbound lanes will be affected. So please drive safely. Speed reductions are in place. So too detours with road and lane closures as well. Census night was Tuesday, the 11th of August. There's still time to complete. 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Authorised by the Australian Bureau of Statistics, Canberra. It's Bernie D. I'll have more traffic in about 30 minutes. 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
22: Hi there, it's Damien Carbon. Water security in the Great Southern is in the spotlight today with calls for more funding to upgrade ageing infrastructure. National's WA Shadow Water Minister Peter Rundle says the state government must secure the Harris Dam supply and replace ageing pipelines. A warning today from Woodside has Premier Roger Cook demanding more certainty over the Albanese government's domestic gas reservation plan. Roger Cook admits he doesn't know what it means for regional WA projects. projects.
9: We've heard about this through the media, and so obviously we're keen to understand. But what we do know from early engagement that it doesn't affect Woodside's commitment to HQ Perth or the university.
22: Finals footy starts this weekend in the Southwest and Great Southern. It's Busselton in a qualifying final tomorrow arvo. Then it's do or die in Sunday's elimination at Hansover with South Bunbury and the Lions. In the Great Southern, Railways hosting Albany tomorrow with Denmark Warpole and Royals on Sunday.
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21: Good morning, I'm Matthew Layton. The search for at least 39 missing Australians is intensifying as the flood death toll climbs to 392. Australia is sending four more officers to Nepal within 24 hours, with Foreign Minister Penny Wong telling the ABC another team with logistics and humanitarian expertise will follow.
23: We've deployed additional staff. We have now around 20 staff in Nepal. We will have a further four officers, consular officers, the next 24 hours, and we are also deploying an initial team of three humanitarian response specialists.
21: Cheap black market cigarettes are under the microscope after researchers found Double Happiness contained radioactive uranium, arsenic, and higher levels of cancer-causing cadmium. Australia now has voluntary assisted dying laws in every jurisdiction after the Northern Territory passed its bill. And US President Donald Trump has ordered Lake Ontario renamed Lake America, ramping up pressure on Canada after failed trade negotiations.
20: Clean clothes, a warm shower, a conversation. Small moments that make a big difference to someone doing it tough. Volunteer or donate today at orangesky.org.au.
21: Western Bulldogs forward Aaron Norton has shaken off an ankle injury and will face Collingwood in tonight's first wildcard final. Tim English is also back from his round 22 knee injury. Defender Bailey Dale says the Pies' rebound will be a major challenge.
24: They're quite a good rebound team. They really do slingshot from their back end. So we're going to have to watch that on the G. They like to sort of run and gun from back there. And they've got some pretty dangerous small forwards as well. So being able to kill the contest and not let them get drop a ball is going to be one of the ways we're going to have to go about it.
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25: Today in Bunbury, fine with a top of 18, tonight down to 6, and tomorrow mostly fine with a high of 20. 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
20: The Southwest's hit.
1: $10,000! Hello, Sue.
30: Oh, good morning. How are you?
1: We're great. Sue, you want $10,000?
30: I'd love $10,000, yes.
1: What do you want to do with it?
30: Well, I have a beautiful daughter who loves a band called Andy and the Odd Socks, and we would fly to the UK and go and see them live in the UK.
1: Do you know, Andy and the Odd Socks are a massive group.
0: Are they?
1: They make children's music. Oh. And they celebrate diversity and positive messaging and stuff, but they play massive gigs, like these huge gigs in the UK. They do Glastonbury.
0: What? Glastonbury?
30: They're huge. Yeah. Well, the thing is, they've got a female drummer called Moxie, and my daughter is addicted to drumming, and Moxie is her hero and her idol. So, yeah, we would love to go and see them.
0: Oh, my God. This Legend. Is so wholesome. I love okay. everything about this. I want the $10,000 for you, Sue. Let's get it done. 30 seconds, 10 questions. Pass if you don't know an answer. We'll come back around to it. Your time will start after Kimber asks you the first question. Your letter today is K for kilo. Okay. for kilo. Good luck.
1: Okay, Sue. Question number one. Name a country.
30: Kazakhstan.
1: A chocolate bar.
30: K-time.
1: An 80s song.
30: Knowing me, knowing you.
1: A boy's name.
30: Pass.
1: An animal.
30: Pass.
1: An actor.
30: Pass.
1: A four-letter word.
30: No.
1: A fruit. Oh, sorry, Sue.
30: It's so much easier when you're listening, isn't it?
1: It is. Hey, nothing to be worried about there. You were doing well. It's the animal you just wanted, a koala or a kookaburra.
30: Yeah, and a boy's
1: or
30: name,
1: kangaroo.
30: Ken.
1: Yeah, look, they come to you afterwards. There's no horrible clock in the background.
2: But I am looking forward to getting in front of a map to find Kazakhstan this morning. I think that'd be really cool.
30: That was a ripper, wasn't it?
2: I mean, it was a ripper, mate.
1: It had just as much chance of being a real place, to be honest.
2: Absolutely.
1: Well, look, we hope that you still get to see Andy and the Odd Sox again soon.
30: Oh, we will. Thank you.
1: Thanks, right. Sue. Have a great day.
2: Alpha Bucks for $10,000 coming back your way at 8 a.m. this morning. Look, coming up over this half hour, a couple of things. We're going to take you for a little tour of the MSWA Mega Home Lottery house that we're in this morning in South Perth.
1: I might have already run around and taken a few sneaky photos to send my family. Is that permitted?
2: Yeah, that's fine. Great. It is a beautiful spot. And also, yesterday we brought you some of the bits from the Jules Neal Tell All podcast.
1: Yeah.
2: And the villain in the story, Tess Crosley, has also done a podcast.
1: She's not the villain. Just ask her.
2: That's very good. We're going to bring you some of that coming up inside the next half hour as well. Stick around. The Pete and Kimber Show.

0: Do you think he just does that randomly just to people? Like, if somebody comes to him and is like, hey, did you hear this happen today? And he'd be like,
1: I do, Pete, from the Pete and Kimber Show. Good morning.
0: Hey, how you going? You love it when I don't do our, like, show stuff for a little bit.
1: Well, people want to just tuned in and they're like, what's happening? Who are we listening to right now?
0: They think to themselves, oh, my God, wow, this is great chat about Shaggy. They don't. Hi, we're coming to you live from the MSWA Mega Home Lottery House. It is on sale. With 50 millionaires already made, you could be one of the next two. Get your tickets today. This house is stunning, to say the least. It is worth $4 million. You get $100,000 cash to go along with it. It is in South Perth. It comes with its own massive tree and book house. But there's so much to love about this place.
1: It's a gorgeous place. I mean, just alone, if you're someone who likes to keep up with the Joneses, we get some looks. Like this morning, we're just broadcasting from the upstairs living room, looking out over this gorgeous vista.
0: Yeah.
1: And everybody's coming down to the street to have a look at the house. Yeah. And I just feel like we feel a bit fancy in
0: here. We do feel a bit fancy. We saw Terry. Terry's the next door neighbour.
1: Yeah.
0: Good morning, Terry.
1: It's been very nice. But also, I love this house in particular because it feels very homely.
0: Yeah.
1: Like, even though there's no one living in it yet.
0: Yep.
1: And that, you know, you could win this, it actually feels really, like, warm and cozy and just like a family home.
0: It's warm. I can't imagine pulling up to the driveway going, geez, I'm proud to live here. But, yeah, that specific feeling of warmth and family walking through the front door,
1: yeah,
0: 100% that's there.
1: And that sweet little hidden scullery-type kitchen there where you can hide all your dishes.
0: There's so much kitchen in this house. I can't get over it. Like, the floor plan is massive. But I cannot get over how much kitchen they've also packed into
1: this
0: place.
1: Lots of storage.
0: Yeah. For me, it's got to be the giant master bedroom ensuite bath.
1: Yeah.
0: Which
1: it's
0: basically
1: a beauty.
0: So the bath is basically inside, like, its own giant room that has its own shower. Like, it's an open shower sort of thing.
1: So what you're describing, Pete, is all the elements I would expect in a bathroom.
0: Yes. No, but I know it sounds stupid, but it's coming from the guy who forgot to talk about the name of our show at the beginning of this talk, right? So, like, this is... So the thing
1: I climbed in the bath.
0: You fit in the bath. I fit in the bath. For me, the thing I love about it is it's a giant wet space. Anybody who's got a bathroom generally knows these days bathrooms are quite tiny. Like you often get in there feeling a bit cramped. Water goes everywhere. It's all over the walls and the ceiling and all that sort of stuff. The way that this bathroom and ensuite has been set up is extraordinary.
1: Are we old? Like,
0: it's happening.
1: Are we going to start talking about vacuum cleaners soon?
0: Yeah.
1: And like, which one you think is the best value?
0: Oh my God! Let me tell you about the florals in the vanity.
1: Because they're
0: gorgeous.
1: We appreciate a good bath. No, but it is beautiful and it is lovely to be here. Change is good as a holiday, right?
0: Yeah.
1: And you could be winning it.
0: Yeah. Get your tickets today. We're going to come back in just a moment. We're going to catch you up on Tess Crosley. Now, in the whole Jules Neil divorced Lachie Neal, the affair that happened, she was the other woman, right? And
1: yep.
0: Jules Neal, in the last few days, the podcast, the tell-all podcast has come out. We brought you some of that yesterday. Tess has also had her say. Or has she? I listened to the whole thing until I couldn't take it anymore.
1: Look, I think I'll need to hear Lachie's podcast before I make a final decision.
0: Right. Can't wait for that
1: one. I'm sure he's going to be very vocal about his role in all of this.
0: I'm sure he is. We're going to come back and bring you some of those bits in just a moment. Stay with us.
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0: Good morning. You are home here on the Pete and Kimber Show. Thank you very much for spending your morning with us. He's been dodging, ducking, and weaving finals chat the entire year. Well, he can do that no longer. Mason Cox from the Fremantle Dockers coming up after 7:30 this morning.
1: Looking forward to it.
0: Mm. Speaking of footballers, Lachie Neale and Jules Neale, Splitsville, the affair that everybody was talking about, and the woman at the centre of it, Tess Crosley, has come out and she has had her say.
1: Well, yesterday, Pete, you brought us Jules Neale's podcast because she was on a podcast with someone being interviewed about what happened, what it was like when the news came out that her husband had cheated on her, how it was all out in the media, and how her life has been since.
0: Yeah, I'm the new drama gossip guy. Channel 7 called me yesterday and said, have you got any time to jump on Sunrise?
1: Well, what I liked about it is that you were very measured. You gave her an opportunity. A lot of people made judgments about her without even listening to the podcast, but you went in, you listened, you gave us feedback on what you thought of what, you know, had gone on. You played us little excerpts, and so we said, hey, yesterday afternoon, Tess's podcast dropped.
0: Yeah.
1: You better do the same.
0: So she did it with the Daily Mail, right?
1: And great start.
0: really great start. And look, the podcast goes for an hour and 10 minutes. I'll tell you straight off the top, I didn't last the entire podcast. I got 40 minutes in, right? And I'm about to play the audio where I turned it off.
1: Right.
0: But she spoke about very serious issues around bullying and therapy and healing, her Mormon background. Those are separate to what I'm talking about. Those are very serious issues, and I wish her well with all of that stuff, right? Mm-hmm. But by the end of it, I knew a ton about her, nothing about what actually happened, really. And all of that aside, I couldn't get through all of it because all I kept on hearing was, yeah, I'm sorry, but I have regrets. But I think I was hoping to hear remorse and ownership, and instead, for the most part, I got anything but that.
1: Well, before, I'm sure you've got bits to play. Before you do that, I just wanted to bring up, when we mentioned Jules's podcast yesterday, when that podcast came out, Tess's response in the media was, hang on a second, Jules has broken an agreement here. We both said that we weren't going to talk about any details about this publicly.
0: Yeah.
1: So I wondered, because they had both been recorded before yesterday, so I wondered whether Tess was going to come undone by actually revealing details.
0: Well, I don't know about that, and whether or not that is the case, who knows? Like, we won't know that side of it.
1: But she didn't give many details?
0: She didn't give many details about it.
1: Okay.
0: All she said was, with regards to that, she felt betrayed. And that I was like, oh, come on, like, are you serious? You've got to be joking. So shortly after the affair was public, photos of her, Lachie and Jules, they went viral. And this is the point where I couldn't really take any more of the podcast. She's asked about taking down the photos. And again, it was very, here's an excuse, no real responsibility. So roll the audio.
2: And I think I just didn't want to do anything big. I think I didn't want to also take down a lot of photos and make it obvious, you know,
1: yeah,
2: of the scandal. And there's still, you know, I still look back and they're incredible memories, and I have a terrible memory. I'm a I prefer photos, and that's why I love photography, because I remember things. Like, if I see a photo, I'm like, oh, this is what happened that day. And that's just how, like, I, and that's why I do love social media, is because I love that it can be like an online journal. And yeah, but it probably was one of my downfalls, was posting, because it probably did seem very insensitive, and I do deeply regret that. But I think I was also, I don't know, I think my profile had like 70 million views or something. Like, it was insane. And it was just like, I think I was just trying to distract the audience, because it was very obvious it was me, and I couldn't take the bullying and the comments anymore. So I think I was just thinking, okay, well, if I create this new narrative, like, maybe it just will brush over. But I think it probably did the opposite. But, you know, I can see that now looking back, but in the moment, you don't know that's what's going to happen and how people are going to respond.
0: So now, bullying's very serious, mm-hmm. okay? And anybody who's being bullied, for whatever particular reason, it sucks.
1: Yep. Right?
0: So I take that very, very seriously. But things like, you know, having an online journal, like looking back through it and going, oh, remember the time I had an affair? like, you know what I mean? Like, talking about, so I had 70 million views and I needed something to distract the audience. Again, for most of the part that wasn't just specifically about her, I just kind of felt like she wasn't taking responsibility for what happened, and all she really did was go, here's an excuse.
1: And it kind of, like, it reeks of all the people. Anytime people have an affair, whether it's a high profile one or not, it's always like in the moment they're not really thinking about the consequences, and then when the consequences slap them in the face, they're like, whoa, where did all this come from?
0: Yeah, I, and again, to me, that's an excuse. Like, it's like, are you really surprised that there was all of this, like, media drama and everything, and this high-profile person that you slept with, like, all of this happened? Like, it's just wild. But, look, at the end of the day, people can go and make their own decisions and have their own opinions about this. The podcast is called The Debrief with Savannah Young. It's a Daily Mail podcast, and if you search Tess Crosley podcast, it'll pop up. It's up there now. You can go and take a listen. You're on The Pete and Kimber Show.
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6: 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It's travelling really nicely. 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This is finishing up today. Southwestern Highway over Franklin River in Nornalup. These are bridge maintenance works with speed reductions in place. And ongoing to the end of the year, Forest Highway Victoria Road in Glen Iris for maintenance works. 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It's Bernie D. More traffic soon on the Southwest Hit.
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2: Hi there, here's Damien Carbon. Angry Albany locals are calling illegal dumpers tossers after mounds of rubbish were discovered in native bushland. The waste includes washing machines, syringes and an STD testing kit. The site is surrounded by homes and backs onto a primary school. Development WA says the rubbish will be removed in the days ahead and is urging witnesses to call police. As WA's growing road toll now sits at 146 deaths this year, the state's shadow minister for road safety says more needs to be done. The opposition's Julie Freeman calling on the minister to address the problem and deepening crisis. She says every death on our road represents a tragedy. And get ready to rumble for at least another 3 years with the WWE locking in Western Australia until 2028. The wrestling giant signing a new 3-year deal with the state government, bringing Raw, SmackDown and other live events to the state. The first takes over in December with Wrestlepalooza.
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9: Good morning, I'm Matthew Layton. Almost 40 Australians are now missing after catastrophic flash floods, with fears that number could climb. In Nepal, at least 360 people have died, while Foreign Minister Penny Wong says extra Australian response staff are being deployed and $5 million in aid has been announced. Cheap illegal cigarettes could be packing more than smokers bargain for. Researchers at the University of Auckland have found double happiness cigarettes sold across Australia contain several carcinogenic heavy metals, including arsenic, cadmium and uranium. Medical experts want similar testing carried out here. Virgin Australia has shrugged off higher fuel costs to post a $501.2 million annual profit, up 4.7%. The airline says fuel hedging helped cushion the hit from the US-Iran war. And FedEx workers are walking off the job for 2 hours today, demanding better pay, stronger job security and protection from AI automation.
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9: Tim English is back for the Western Bulldogs for tonight's inaugural wildcard final against Collingwood. The Pies regain Isaac Quaynor and Pat Lipinski. Lee Montagna only just tipping Collingwood.
19: Going to lean the way of Collingwood. I'm not surprised if it goes either way, but I think Collingwood will defend. Dogs are defending really well too. Maybe it just comes down to Degoe, Nick Dacos v Ed Richards and Bontempelli.
24: And that's sort
19: of. And whoever plays better wins.
9: In the other wildcard final, Melbourne and Carlton meet tomorrow at the MCG.
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26: Today in Bunbury, fine with a top of 18, tonight down to 6, and tomorrow mostly fine with a high of 20. 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
0: Good morning. We are coming to you live from the MSWA Mega Home Lottery House. The lottery is on sale right now with 50 millionaires already made. You could be one of the next two. Get your tickets today. Guess who is here?
1: Would it be Mason Cox?
0: That would be correct.
1: Hi, Mason.
34: G'day, crew. How are we?
1: Good, mate. How are you? So good.
34: Man, I'm great. I just walked into this house. High ceilings. Just want to say, big fan.
1: This is
34: big
1: what you needed.
34: Fan of that. Yeah, I might put a little ticket in for this lottery.
1: You've been looking for this your whole life.
34: People keep asking me, I'm going to buy a house here, so I might as well just win this and then call it good.
0: It's a beautiful spot. Can we just say, you took your shoes off inside the front door.
1: What a gentleman.
0: To walk through the home in just your socks, which It's absolutely spectacular.
1: Are you a shoes off guy in every house?
34: 100%. My mom would spank me if I didn't.
3: What shoes?
34: Yeah, I was, it was back in the days where you could, you know. Nowadays you can't. But
1: I like the idea of it. But I mean, I must admit, I don't mind. I just sort of traipse anything through the house, whatever's on my shoes. I don't know.
34: Really?
1: Yeah, just don't eat anything off my floors.
34: I've got this.
1: Really?
34: I
1: never mop my floors ever. It is the one thing I drop the ball on, and I don't care. I just don't care. Yep. If you don't eat anything off it, you don't need to worry.
0: That's a good point.
34: Yeah. I got a question for you guys. Do you, whenever you pack a bag to go on like the airplane, right? Do you put the bag on the bed?
1: No.
34: To like pack it?
1: No.
0: Yeah, I do.
1: Never.
0: Yeah.
34: Do you find that disgusting? The fact that that bag's probably like been around the ground, been on like the, you know, the big turnstile and everything else. Yeah. You just like stuff it. I'm gonna put it on the bed that I sleep on.
1: I do think that's disgusting.
3: You're sounding like I dip it in the toilet.
34: It kind of is.
3: No, I don't even think about it. I put and it just all goes on there. Mm. Or whatever. Mm. Hey, guess what? Guess what? You have to start talking about now.
34: What's that?
3: Finals.
34: Hey, it's actually happening now.
3: It's happening, right? So we're going to come back in just a moment. Weekend.
34: You got to wait a little bit longer.
3: With Mason Cox from the Fremantle Dockers. Stay with us.
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0: 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Mason Cox from the Fremantle Dockers is with us. 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
1: 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Jason
2: Cox. Well, the Fremantle Doctors. Yeah, interesting.
3: I thought he said Fremantle Doxers. So, there's a bit of both.
0: There's a lot swirling around.
3: I'll tell you what I am most excited about in today's chat, Mason.
0: How could you?
3: Obviously, for weeks on our show, really, ever since you've joined our show, Pete is wanting to talk about the game, talk about finals, and you were like, no, we're not talking about finals, mate. It's too early. And so now Pete has gone, we're finally in final season, we can talk about it. And I am thrilled to find out what the questions will be around a finals time that we haven't ordinarily asked every other week about football. Come on, hit me with it, Pete, because I just can't wait.
0: So, Mason.
2: She's got real serious real quick, didn't it? Okay, all right, let's do it.
0: Are you excited?
2: Yeah, I'm stoked. You're literally like the announcer at the head office, so I feel like this should be a very good question.
3: And he's a big fan.
0: Finals type. I've got nothing.
2: Yeah, it is finals. It is finals. We've mentioned it a few times.
0: I'm completely honest. I have absolutely nothing because it is literally the same questions, right? And it's probably going to get the same answers. Which is going to be like, oh, what does it feel like with finals coming?

0: exactly
1: not bad.
0: To be fair, he's done a lot of impersonations of you. That was definitely the closest.
2: Okay, actually, right. Some of mine have gone pretty hardcore Texas.
1: I'm actually more of a fan of you going hardcore Texas.
2: Mason Cox, I have noticed something about your socks, actually.
1: What's that?
2: That they say American and tall. Is that just in case you forget? Or what's the...
1: That's a company name. just in case I forget,
2: Is it American Tall? Is that the company?
1: Well, that's where I get most of my clothes from. So, yeah.
2: On your socks,
1: I have to ship it from overseas because there's not really a lot of options here in Australia.
2: Okay, yeah, fair
1: enough. I'm one of very few people this height, so...
2: Fremantle Dockers fans are bloody excited. The game sold out in just moments, right?
1: So, wild.
2: It is going to be a packed house next Thursday night, but there's a lot to this because you're taking on the Hawks again, and on top of that, this was the game that blew up Wharfie time earlier in the season. So, can you at least... I get inside the walls, you guys have to be like 1-0... finals is coming up. We're going to treat it one game at a time. But can you understand why people are so hyped?
1: Yeah, I think, I don't know the statistics behind it, but I think obviously we've had a very good season. There's not another team in Perth that's in the finals, so everyone's, really kind of focused on that. Wasn't a jab. But I will say it is, I feel like a lot of eyes in this town obviously are on the Fremantle at the moment, being the only ones left still playing. So, yeah, home game, to get at least two home games this year in the postseason is pretty cool. And, I can understand the hype. I get it. I think, that's, we're here to entertain, and we've been able to do that all year. And I think people now are, we'll try to remember, 1-0, and don't look too far forward, and just try to enjoy the moment and try to make the most of that. And that'll put us in good stance. But, it's exciting. It's an exciting position to be in.
0: Does anything change within the tone of the team at this time? Like, from our perspective, we will always go, it'd be great if we could talk to so-and-so, or we could get them to do this, or we could arrange this. And we go, no, because they will be heavy in final season at the moment. Their headspace will be like they're really locking down now, as if it's really reached this point, and now you guys are all chained together, and now we've got... Does it feel like that on the inside to you? Does the coaching change? Does anything shift?
1: No, not from, the game plan or anything like that too much. A lot of it's probably just, the stuff outside of it. You kind of minimize that just to be able to focus more on the football stuff. Because you do get to points where it does become win or go home. So I think you just kind of go, we're in this incredible opportunity that we've put ourselves in. We want to try to make sure that we maximize it because, we play, 24 games throughout the year, and then, it can be gone like that. So for us, I think it's more of just, being able to minimize all the distractions away from football.
0: So does that mean you'll be shutting down Pete soon? Will this relationship end shortly?
2: Oh, yeah, you tell me.
0: Is this bromance going to have a brief hiatus?
2: You tell me, babes.
1: It'll be a little bit less.
2: A little bit less?
1: We'll siphon a little bit.
2: You mean a little bit less?
1: I'll still see you at the ground.
2: You still see me at the ground? At the ground?
1: Yeah.
2: This sounds like you're breaking up with me.
1: A little bit.
0: It's not a breakup, it's a break. It's just a break.
2: We'll still see each other.
0: We'll see where it goes.
1: It's not you, it's me. In general, I think people stop doing as much appearances, and probably spend a little bit less time on social media and all the different things that can be a distraction, given the fact there's half as many teams now pretty much still in it. So, yeah, it does become a bit more of a focus of football, and it kind of takes over your life over the next little chunk. But, it's exciting. Like I said, we've put ourselves in a great position, and, we've got this weekend off to recover a bit more, and then we've got a home final. So,
0: yeah, it's great.
2: Okay, that's amazing. Now, Kimber has a ton of football questions that she's done.
0: I have actually really got one, but I don't know whether it's appropriate to ask.
2: When we come back.
0: I might check while we're on the break.
2: Does he need to leave if you need to check with me?
0: It's just more serious than I would normally go.
2: All right, hang around. Mason Cox and the Fremantle Dockers and a very serious football question. On the way in a minute.
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0: Pete and Kimber show, and that song is never accidental. I swear it is being placed every time that Mason comes in.
1: All the time. It's just to get us all into the headspace. 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
1: Cox. Finals footy is upon us. It is sold out. V the Hawks next week, Thursday night, Optus Stadium. It is going to be an absolutely massive night. However, Kimber, you said you had a very serious football question to ask Mason moments ago.
0: I do.
4: And now, look, sports ball.
0: Look, I know. The sports ball, my experience isn't great. Like, under-16s netball was kind of where I called it quits. But in under-16s netball, every week it was kind of a bit of a, if she hasn't had a go, get her on for a quarter, let her on for a bit. You can sit out for the bye because you played last game. There's a bit of that going on at that age. You can't do that in the AFL. I know they're going for whatever is going to produce the best results. You've got 43 dudes on a team. You get 23 who are going to get a run if you make it to finals, into the grand final. How is that handled? That can't be easy for anyone, for peers, for players with each other, as well as relationships to coaches, because everybody wants a shot, especially if you've been in the team a long time. And this is where you land.
4: Yeah, it's a tough one. I don't ever want to be a head coach for that specific reason.
0: Yeah.
4: Very, very tough conversation. You have to have it on the weekly, not just whenever, you know, the end of the year comes around. So, I've been around for 12 odd years, and I've seen all different versions of it for people that have gotten, you know, I guess pulled up to the league and brought down. And we're very fortunate in the sense that our Waffle team, which is the second team, they're in finals also, so they'll continue to play, still be able to get to experience playing against, you know, other teams and having that kind of run around. But it's an awkward position for everyone to be in. And we're one club, and obviously, you know, we're all together trying to be able to accomplish this thing. But
0: do they help prepare you for that? Do the coaches, everyone, kind of help you all prepare those interpersonal relationships?
4: Well, we've got a psychologist at the club. It's probably someone you probably talk to a little bit more. But yeah, I think, like, over the years you get to know the coaches quite well, and it is like a kind of a family feel. Like, especially a lot of guys like aren't from around here. Like, I think of myself being from America, and there's guys from Melbourne and, you know, all over the country. And these people at the club that you spend so much time with kind of become your family. So it's a tough conversation to have. I think, like, we're very good at trying to bring everyone along on the ride.
0: Mm-hmm.
4: Only 23 can play. And I've seen, I look back to whenever I was, you know, at the other club, and there's a guy, John Noble, he played every game and then got dropped for the first final. And then we ended up going and playing all the way through and won the whole thing.
0: Yeah, wow.
4: Like, I always have, like, a terrible feel in my gut whenever I have to tell that story, because it's like I can only imagine kind of like what he had to go through. And the, you know, he'd probably still be bitter, as, you know, I think anyone would in that situation. So anything can kind of happen. And also the thing is like, the team that starts and finishes might not be the same. So someone who's, you know, fighting out in the twos, you know, there might be an injury or something, and you get an opportunity, you just got to be ready to take it.
0: Yeah.
4: So there's just really no telling kind of what's going to happen.
0: Thank you for answering my very serious